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11: It's a 6 on the WOKV weather meters. We've had a few isolated heavy downpours of rain and storms scattered around the Jax Metro. Tonight, there's just an isolated shower chance mainly near and north of I-10. Most spots will not see rain. Low temperatures will be in the upper 60s. Monday is partly cloudy, and there will be a few showers and storms again, mainly in the afternoon and evening. Temperatures will be hot, up near 90 degrees, and then we're a bit cooler on Tuesday with a few more clouds and still a few showers. From the Action News Jax First Alert Weather Center. I'm meteorologist Corey Sima for 104.5 WOKV.
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18: It's a 6 on the WOKV weather meters. We've had a few isolated heavy downpours of rain and storms scattered around the Jax Metro. Tonight, there's just an isolated shower chance mainly near and north of I-10. Most spots will not see rain. Low temperatures will be in the upper 60s. Monday is partly cloudy, and there will be a few showers and storms again, mainly in the afternoon and evening. Temperatures will be hot, up near 90 degrees, and then we're a bit cooler on Tuesday with a few more clouds and still a few showers. From the Action News Jax First Alert Weather Center. I'm meteorologist Corey Sima for 104.5 WOKV.
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20: 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In a bottom-feeding political world. A lot of dirtbags out there trying to divide us, get you mad at the country. It's not happening on this show.
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20: No, ma'am. We're bringing in Kennedy, as proud of a patriot as there is. I don't think there's another person in media that has done more to support American-owned beer companies then Kennedy. She'll be joining us in this hour. And we are going to get into Tom Homan's personal trainers. That's a real thing. You know, Tom Homan, the borders are. Well, John Friccioni and his wife, Sharon Friccioni, who are IFBB pro bodybuilders, co-owners of

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6: There's nearly 678,290,000 kids under 5 around the world. But what's so important about being 5? A lot, it turns out. Children who live to age 5 are twice as likely to reach adulthood. That's why vaccines matter so much. For 40 years, Rotary and partners have delivered vaccines globally. Like here. And even here. Impressive, right? But 12.5 million children are still totally unvaccinated. Rotary knows we can find them. Because when Rotary and Indian vaccinators looked for families at bus and train stations, used motorbikes, and trekked house to house, they lowered polio cases by 94%. See? It can be done. And the results are worth it. Let's ensure that all children grow up safe from preventable diseases.
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9: There it is, Fox Across America with Jimmy Failla. The K-Train is in the station. Host of the Kennedy Saves the World podcast and the headliner out there in Utah, Salt Lake City, the weekend of May 15th, next weekend. That's a big damn deal.
10: The Gateway, wise guys, come see me.
9: I love that.
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9: Get your
10: tickets. The enemies of freedom.
9: Come see the K-Train yucking it up. And the one thing I will tell you about going on the road right now is it's a great time to leave New York. I like leaving New York right now in a weird way. Not because I don't love New York and I don't have a lot of people here.
10: Because we have a commie mayor.
9: It's killing me. And I've been talking about it a lot on the road because there's just so much stupidity. I was playing clips. The guy from Citadel was talking about how Miami is making so much money because so many of the industries that would otherwise exist here are like, what if we just don't have to pay any of these taxes?
10: Yeah.
9: And we're in Miami. Yeah. you know these hot chicks we're checking out on the sidewalk 4 months a year? What if we get to check them out scantily clad the other 8 months too?
10: See, I'm thinking like, what if I could ocean swim?
9: Yeah, fair.
10: 300 days a year. Like, mm-hmm. What if I could run outside in December?
9: Yeah. But you're not a horny finance person. A horny finance person, just boobs and bucks. You know what I mean? In Miami, that's the place. And I was talking about this because in so many of these cities, like Seattle's doing this too, they literally are chasing away industry.
10: Yes.
9: But it's crazy because obviously it's going to screw the people.
10: Because we're looking out for vulnerable communities. So
9: by creating
10: we're raising
9: more of them.
10: Taxes and firing cops and inviting rich people to live because of vulnerable. They're allergic to rich people and cops.
9: It's so crazy. Like when I watch the California.
10: Actually, you kind of need two of those things in order to have a functioning society. But okay.
9: It does help to have them around.
10: Yeah, well.
9: But when I was watching the California debate last night, I got back to my hotel room and there's nobody running on anything in California that's any different than every other state in the country. It's not unique to California. You know, their gas tax is higher than everybody else's, but all of the other things they're doing in terms of prioritizing illegal immigrants and downgrading the contribution like the cops and ICE make, this is like really gross stuff, but it's mainstream now. It's not fringe. Okay.
10: No.
9: It is not fringe. Like abolish ICE or any of that. Go ahead.
10: It's because progressives are the only ones with ideas. And it turns out voters respond to ideas.
9: Yep.
10: And Democrats don't have them. Republican ideas are national ideas.
9: Yeah.
10: And so progressives have figured out a way to capitalize on these local issues. And, you know, mainstream Democrats have completely dropped the ball. And this is something that Republicans need to learn from.
9: Amen. It's a great point. With a minute to go, because you're not wrong. I watched the whole debate and I was so fascinated because even, you remember when he said it was disastrous because Kamala said she wouldn't do anything different than Biden?
10: Yeah.
9: Everybody on the stage won't do anything different than Newsom.
10: Perfect.
9: Like Hilton will, Chad Bianco might, you know, but the rest of the stage is like, no, it's crushing.
10: No, I want Hilton and Chad Bianco to get all of the votes. So it's two Republicans going head to head in the general. That would be the best. And I hope all of those dumb establishment, mealy-mouthed, spineless Democrats cannibalize each other, and I hope it costs them all the election.
9: Oh, well, if it does, I'll be watching MSNBC right next to you on the couch because it's going to be good stuff. The K-Train. Go see her in Salt Lake City next week if you know what's good for you.
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17: Another roadblock to ending the war in Iran. I'm Kathleen Maloney, Fox News. Iran calling the latest U.S. peace proposal a surrender and responding by making demands, including war reparations. It's not what the Trump administration was hoping for. President Trump reacting on Truth Social.
18: The president wrote, "I have just read the response from Iran's so-called representatives. I don't like it. Totally unacceptable. Thank you for your attention to this matter."
17: Fox's Alex Hogan. Passengers evacuated from the virus-infected cruise ship began flying home today aboard military and government planes. Fox's CB Cotton with the latest.
19: Global health leaders say some of the ship's passengers have already landed back in their home countries of Spain and France. We know a repatriation flight from the U.S. State Department is expected to arrive. So new video shows some of the first passengers stepping off the ship, all covered head to toe in protective gear. Small boats ferried the evacuees from the vessel to the shore, where Spanish authorities say an intense containment operation is in place to keep these passengers separated from the public. Around 150 people were still on board when the ship anchored this morning in Spain's Canary Islands. Spanish health officials said none were showing signs of the Hanta virus, which are described as flu-like symptoms.
17: Health officials say the outbreak will not lead to another pandemic like the coronavirus. New York officials say the man accused of killing an elderly man by shoving him down a stairway at a subway station was released from a psychiatric evaluation just hours before that attack. Rommel Burke is charged with second-degree murder after surveillance video showed him pushing a 76-year-old man. Police sources say Burke had been arrested four times since February. Mayor Mamdani has called for an investigation. 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
6: It's a 6 on the WOKV weather meters. We've had a few isolated heavy downpours of rain and storms scattered around the Jax Metro. Tonight, there's just an isolated shower chance mainly near and north of I-10. Most spots will not see rain. Low temperatures will be in the upper 60s. Monday is partly cloudy, and there will be a few showers and storms again, mainly in the afternoon and evening. Temperatures will be hot, up near 90 degrees, and then we're a bit cooler on Tuesday with a few more clouds and still a few showers. From the Action News Jax First Alert Weather Center. I'm meteorologist Corey Sima for 104.5 WOKV.
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9: All right, the great American here, and may you and yours continue to have a great Mother's Day. There's nothing more important in a person's life than a good mother and hopefully a good father. And if you've not yet connected with your mother, you got about 2 hours remaining to get it done and to thank her. The essence of motherhood is essentially sacrifice, because you give up even part of your body so that someone else may live. And society and culture is diminishing the importance of carrying babies. You know, it's from my religion, Catholicism teaches me from the Bible, at the moment of conception begins human life until natural death. And a mother is the character that America needs more and more good mothers. It's much easier, I think, much easier to be a good mother, and so many bad fathers are out there. And in my case, I had a great mother and a lousy father, but for my mother, and she never weighed more than 92 pounds in her entire life. She was left at somewhat of a tender age with 4 young children, and a father that simply, for all kinds of reasons, left, and I didn't see him from the time I was 12 or 11 years old until he died. But my mother fought like a warrior Poe to keep us together at a time, shall we say, in which there wasn't a welfare system of any type. In the 1960s, it didn't exist. She relied upon St. Vincent de Paul to bring food. She worked out a circumstance with her sister and all of us. My mom, 4 kids, moved in with my auntie, Annette Arlinghouse, and we lived with her. She had a job at Procter & Gamble.

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8: President leaves for China. He's going to issue a holiday on the federal gas tax, which is 18.4 cents per gallon, and encourage other states to do more. I know in Ohio, Governor Mike DeWine has said no. Other governors have said yes. Before I take some more calls, we have full lines. The story that broke this morning on Face the Nation and the headline on CNN about the issue is, Hegseth calls for Senator Mark Kelly to be investigated by Pentagon for a second time. As if diminishing his remarks, did he violate his oath, etc.? And the senator said on Face the Nation, quote, we've expended a lot of munitions, and that means the American people are less safe. Whether it's a conflict in the Western Pacific with China or somewhere else in the world, the munitions are depleted, quote unquote. That's what Senator Mark Kelly, coming out of a Pentagon briefing on Friday, comes out of a classified Pentagon briefing. He's on the Senate Armed Services Committee and Intelligence Committees. But he told Margaret Brennan on Face the Nation, and guess what? We don't have the bullets to fight a war. And Hegseth, a few hours ago, called to investigate the Arizona senator for a second time. Is it appropriate? And he has credibility. He gets a classified briefing on the Armed Services Committee, exactly what's happening, how much we have of what weapon systems, of which there are dozens. And he comes out on a national television broadcast as a United States senator, retired naval aviator, to tell the enemy, stay the course, don't have peace with us, we're running out of bullets. Run out of bullets? Iran, you're going to win. Is that the role of a U.S. Senator, Mark Kelly, who a few months ago told military, in-service military, do not follow illegal orders? Of course, they knew that anyway. The implication, wink, wink, nod, nod, stand up and oppose Donald Trump in the military, implicitly. It's unbelievable that a United States senator, after a classified briefing, tells the enemy what he was told by the Pentagon. Would you agree? Let's continue with your calls. If a line becomes available, 866-647-7337. Bill Cunningham, the Great American, with you and all of the great Americans, every Sunday night.
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19: rejecting Iran's response. I'm Ted Lindner, Fox News. President Trump rejecting the response to the U.S. peace plan, posting online on Sunday afternoon. He doesn't like it. Fox's Alex Hogan with all the details tonight.
20: Still no deal. President Trump confirming that he had received the latest response, writing this on Truth Social. He said, "I have just read the response from Iran's so-called representatives. I don't like it. Totally unacceptable. Thank you for your attention to this matter." Iranian state media announced that Iran had sent its response through a Pakistani mediator. Amid efforts to secure a deal, Secretary of State Marco Rubio and presidential envoy Steve Witkoff met with Qatar's prime minister and the foreign affairs minister, and that meeting taking place in Miami. The ongoing war will likely loom over conversations that will take place during President Trump's visit to China this upcoming week.
19: Iranian state TV says Tehran rejected the U.S. plan as surrender, demanding war reparations, an end to sanctions, and the release of frozen Iranian assets. The last Americans on the Hantavirus-affected cruise ship are on their way back to the U.S.
21: As of this afternoon, Spain's health minister said 94 of the ship's roughly 150 passengers are now off the ship. Video captures some of the first evacuations, showing people wearing personal protective equipment from head to toe. Small boats took these passengers to the shore, where Spanish officials said a strict process kept the evacuees away from the public. Health officials said none of the passengers were showing symptoms of the flu-like hantavirus, but the French prime minister said one of France's repatriated citizens develop symptoms on a flight home.
19: Fox's CB Cotton. The 17 U.S. citizens from the U.S. and a British national are on a U.S. chartered flight to Nebraska for screening. 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
5: It's a 6 on the WOKV weather meters. We've had a few isolated heavy downpours of rain and storms scattered around the Jax Metro. Tonight, there's just an isolated shower chance mainly near and north of I-10. Most spots will not see rain. Low temperatures will be in the upper 60s. Monday is partly cloudy, and there will be a few showers and storms again, mainly in the afternoon and evening. Temperatures will be hot, up near 90 degrees, and then we're a bit cooler on Tuesday with a few more clouds and still a few showers. From the Action News Jax First Alert Weather Center, I'm meteorologist Corey Sima for 104.5 WOKV.
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7: Now, let's continue now. We never stop. We simply continue. Coming up later is Leland Vittert of News Nation and also an expert, Nick Berg. On Iran, lived there for a long time. What's happening tonight there and more? Got thousands on hold. One last thought I have is the Democratic Party, as you know, liberal Democrats, caused the Confederacy to declare war in the United States of America. It imported about 12 million slaves into the United States. By the way, the 85% of the slaves went to Central America, South America, and elsewhere. Nonetheless, the Democratic Party would rather kill and be killed during the Civil War than give up slavery. It was the Republican Party formed to stop it. And then after 1866, it was the Republican Party that put forward the 14th Amendment and also the 15th Amendment. The Republican Party did that. And then when certain failures took place in the South, 1870s and 80s, and federal troops were pulled out, it was the Democratic Party that gave birth to the Ku Klux Klan and to the brutalization of black folks all over the South. Lynchings, rape, etc., simply went on unabated for 40 or 50 years. That was all, may I say, completely the Democrat Party. Now, here we are today and the Democratic Party, true to its roots, have endorsed Graham Plattner to be the next U.S. Senator from the state of Maine. and places Susan Collins.

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12: Supporter who says we must win this war over the protestations of individuals like Senator Mark Kelly, who said on CBS Morning News today that we're running out of bullets to fight the war after a classified briefing in the Pentagon. 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
17: Passenger evacuation underway. I'm Sue Guzman, Fox News. Passengers being evacuated and flown home from the Canary Islands from the cruise ship hit by a hantavirus outbreak. There are 17 Americans, one of whom is showing mild symptoms of the virus, another tested positive. More from Fox's CB Cotton.
18: Global health leaders say some of the ship's passengers have already landed back in their home countries of Spain and France. We know a repatriation flight from the U.S. State Department is expected to arrive. So new video shows some of the first passengers stepping off the ship, all covered head to toe in protective gear. Small boats ferried the evacuees from the vessel to the shore, where Spanish authorities say an intense containment operation is in place to keep these passengers separated from the public. Around 150 people were still on board when the ship anchored this morning in Spain's Canary Islands. Spanish health officials said none were showing signs of the hantavirus, which are described as flu-like symptoms.
17: U.S. Department of Health and Human Services is transporting the 17 Americans to the University of Nebraska Medical Center, where they will undergo specialized evaluation. A media briefing is expected in the morning. President Trump rejecting Iran's response to a U.S. peace proposal to end the ongoing conflict. The president reacting on Truth Social.
19: The president wrote, "I have just read the response from Iran's so-called representatives. I don't like it. Totally unacceptable. Thank you for your attention to this matter."
17: That is Fox's Alex Hogan. Officials in New York say the man accused of killing an elderly man by shoving him down the stairwell of a subway station was released from a psychiatric evaluation just hours before the attack. Randall Ramel Burke is charged with second-degree murder in the killing of the 76-year-old victim. Mayor Zohra Mamdani calling for an investigation into the hospital's handling of his evaluation. 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
20: 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I'm Action News' Jax Villamato. 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
5: It's a 6 on the WOKV weather meters. We've had a few isolated heavy downpours of rain and storms scattered around the Jax Metro. Tonight, there's just an isolated shower chance mainly near and north of I-10. Most spots will not see rain. Low temperatures will be in the upper 60s. Monday is partly cloudy, and there will be a few showers and storms again, mainly in the afternoon and evening. Temperatures will be hot, up near 90 degrees, and then we're a bit cooler on Tuesday with a few more clouds and still a few showers. From the Action News Jax First Alert Weather Center, I'm meteorologist Corey Sima for 104.5 WOKV.
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7: 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The one and only, Bill Cunningham.
8: I'm Billy Cunningham, the great American. We'll continue to follow the events in Iran and the Middle East. It appears the Iranians are acting like Iranians, which by that I mean they're suicidal, homicidal, and genocidal. They don't want peace. They want to die and want to take everybody with them. But in addition to that, we have terrible circumstances of large numbers of individuals wanting to kill the president of the United States. Unprecedented. There's been three so-called legitimate attempts on his life. The first two, it's only an act of God kept Donald Trump alive. And Ronald Reagan also was shot at the same location at the Hilton Hotel. No president has been subjected to the level of violence inflicted upon Donald Trump. In fact, about 50% of liberal, self-identified liberals believe that political violence against Donald Trump is somehow justified. And so whether it's the Luigi effect or others, there's large numbers of assassins laying in wait. Whether you're a Supreme Court justice or whether you're in the Congress, as Stephen Scalise is, or Donald Trump, people are gunning. And as Donald Trump Jr. says, the bullets appear to be coming in one direction. But in addition to that, Todd Sheets has a newsletter on wealth and progress, currently available free of charge on Substack, also available on YouTube, Spotify, and Apple. And also the book, 2008, What Really Happened. And this article kept my eye because it is entitled The Hilton Paradox. And Todd Sheets explains what Reagan was going through beginning his term, March 31st of 1981, when he was shot by Hinckley, and the comparisons between that and what's happening to Donald Trump. And once again, Todd Sheets, welcome to the Bill Cunningham Show. The Hilton Paradox, please explain.
9: Yeah, Bill, it's great to be back with you again. The big paradox here is that there are so many similarities between the Reagan and Trump administrations. You know, that was the very beginning of Reagan's first administration when he was, caught in this assassin's attack by Hinckley, as you mentioned. He was in the midst of trying to initiate his economic reforms to turn the country around. It had been stagnant economically for like 15 years or so before he was elected. He was also in the midst of trying to build up our resistance to the Soviet Union in the first Cold War. And then now we have Trump trying to do the same things. He's trying to get the economy going again after it's been stagnant for an extended period of time. And he's trying to bolster America's interest in a new Cold War against China, which also plays out in Latin America with what's happened in Venezuela and in the Middle East with the things that you're talking about. Now, the one big difference or the paradox was that back when Reagan was hit, I don't know if people remember this or they may be too young, famously, he was close to death when he was wheeled into the George Washington

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8: There's nearly 678,290,000 kids under five around the world. But what's so important about being five? A lot, it turns out. Children who live to age five are twice as likely to reach adulthood. That's why vaccines matter so much. For 40 years, Rotary and partners have delivered vaccines globally. Like here, and even here. Impressive, right? But 12.5 million children are still totally unvaccinated. Rotary knows we can find them. Because when Rotary and Indian vaccinators looked for families at bus and train stations, used motorbikes, and trekked house to house, they lowered polio cases by 94%. See? It can be done. And the results are worth it. Let's ensure that all children grow up safe from preventable diseases. There's nearly 678,290,000 kids under five around the world. But what's so important about being five? A lot, it turns out. Children who live to age five are twice as likely to reach adulthood. That's why vaccines matter so much. For 40 years, Rotary and partners have delivered vaccines globally. Like here, and even here. Impressive, right? But 12.5 million children are still totally unvaccinated. Rotary knows we can find them. 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See? It can be done. And the results are worth it. Let's ensure that all children grow up safe from preventable diseases.
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14: It's going to be dramatic. Number one, I'm led to believe that in the next 1 to 3 days is going to be a tax holiday on gasoline. The federal gas tax is 18.4 cents per gallon, 24.4 cents diesel. And the president's going to encourage states, other states like California at 61 cents on the gallon, or Ohio at 38 cents per gallon, or Texas at 20 cents a gallon, or Florida at 40 cents a gallon, or New York at 18 cents a gallon, or Tennessee at 27 cents a gallon, or Illinois at 49 cents a gallon. Put those two together, you have about 77 cents per gallon in Illinois to do the same thing, to alleviate pain at the pump. I predict most of the Republican states will do it. I predict most of the Democratic states will not do it because they want Trump to lose. They want America to lose this war. And secondly, how in the world can a sitting United States senator, a naval aviator named Mark Kelly, who's completely lost his way, attend classified briefings inside the Pentagon? He's on the Armed Services Committee and the Intelligence Committee. Come out of those committee meetings with classified information in his head. And this morning go on Face the Nation with Margaret Brennan and announce proudly as a U.S. naval aviator to the world, quote, we've expended a lot of our munitions, and that means the American people are less safe. Whether it's a conflict in the Western Pacific with China or somewhere else, the munitions are depleted, quote, unquote. That is giving aid and comfort to the enemy during war. It's hard enough for the men and women in uniform to win with all the handcuffs they have on them. It's hard enough. But to have a United States senator who's retired military tell the enemy we're running out of bullets is particularly egregious and particularly disgusting by someone who should know better. Again, I want to thank Todd Sheets for coming on also, who has the similarities between what happened to Ronald Reagan at the Hilton Hotel and Donald Trump at the Hilton Hotel. Maybe in the future, presidents should not go to the Hilton Hotel. Or better yet, maybe the left in this country, the radical left, about half who want Trump dead, including some who had him, Mark Hamill, put President Trump in a coffin, and others who talk well about assassination attempts that have failed. Maybe they'll reconsider their thinking, but I doubt it severely. Well, let's continue, but thanks for listening tonight. Especially I want to thank Nick Berg, who understands Iran completely, and his discussion about the 12th Imam and what that means to the Revolutionary Guard was important, and also hearing from Todd Sheets about what we face. I would hope the U.S. military would not pay attention to Senator Mark Kelly. Bill Cunningham, the great American, with you and all of the great Americans every Sunday night.
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0: Rejecting Iran's response. I'm Ted Lindner, Fox News. President Trump doing just that on Sunday, rejecting Iran's response to the U.S. peace plan. Posting online Sunday afternoon, he does not like it. Fox's Alex Hogan with the details from the White House.
1: Still no deal. President Trump confirming that he had received the latest response, writing this on Truth Social. He said, "I've just read the response from Iran's so-called representatives. I don't like it. Totally unacceptable. Thank you for your attention to this matter." Iranian state media announced that Iran had sent its response through a Pakistani mediator. Amid efforts to secure a deal, Secretary of State Marco Rubio and Presidential Envoy Steve Witkoff met with Qatar's Prime Minister and the Foreign Affairs Minister, and that meeting taking place in Miami. The ongoing war will likely loom over conversations that will take place during President Trump's visit to China this upcoming week.
0: Meantime, Russian President Putin says he believes the Russia-Ukraine war is coming to an end. He made his comments during an annual Victory Day parade, as we hear from Fox's Stephanie Bennett.
2: The president of Russia did not elaborate. He made those comments after yesterday's scaled-back Victory Day parade in Moscow's Red Square. Russian officials citing the current operational situation, meaning for the first time in 20 years, that usual rows of tanks and ballistic missile carriers were absent. The annual parade usually commemorates the end of World War II, but Putin used his speech to justify his war in Ukraine and denounce NATO, saying victory has always been and will be ours. However, additional security measures were put in place amid fears of a surprise Ukrainian attack as Kyiv's drones continue striking deeper inside Russia.
0: Russian troops have been fighting in Ukraine for more than 4 years. That's longer than Soviet forces fought in World War II, known in Russia as the Great Patriotic War of 1941 through 1945. 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
3: 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I'm Action News Jack's Phil Amato. 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
2: It's a 6 on the WOKV weather meters. We've had a few isolated heavy downpours of rain and storms scattered around the Jax Metro. Tonight, there's just an isolated shower chance mainly near and north of I-10. Most spots will not see rain. Low temperatures will be in the upper 60s. Monday is partly cloudy, and there will be a few showers and storms again, mainly in the afternoon and evening. Temperatures will be hot, up near 90 degrees, and then we're a bit cooler on Tuesday with a few more clouds and still a few showers. From the Action News Jax First Alert Weather Center, I'm meteorologist Corey Sima for 104.5 WOKV.
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1: It's a medical condition. Some people lose it permanently. I was lucky to get it back.
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3: Fox News, I'm Sue Cosman. 17 Americans aboard a cruise ship hit by a hantavirus outbreak are going to be quarantined in Nebraska. Health officials say there's no danger of another pandemic like the coronavirus.
4: This is one that has very limited ability to be transmitted person to person. In fact, it's a rare exception. And so we have no question about the fact that this really is on the end of its run right now.
3: Infectious disease expert Dr. Michael Osterholm on ABC's This Week. As President Trump prepares for a summit with China later this week, Republican Senator Pete Ricketts tells Fox's A Sunday Briefing.
5: We need to be looking at other markets to be able to place our products because Communist China has just demonstrated they're not great to deal with.
3: The two leaders expected to discuss tariffs, trade, and China's support for Iran. He's expected to take several top business officials with him for that visit. 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
4: It's a 6 on the WOKV weather meters. We've had a few isolated heavy downpours of rain and storms scattered around the Jax Metro. Tonight, there's just an isolated shower chance mainly near and north of I-10. Most spots will not see rain. Low temperatures will be in the upper 60s. Monday is partly cloudy, and there will be a few showers and storms again, mainly in the afternoon and evening. Temperatures will be hot, up near 90 degrees, and then we're a bit cooler on Tuesday with a few more clouds and still a few showers. 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I'm meteorologist Corey Sima for 104.5 WOKV.
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9: Objections to Iran's response. I'm Sue Guzman, Fox News. President Trump is rejecting Iran's response to a U.S. peace proposal and the ongoing conflict. The president reacting on Truth Social.
10: The president wrote, "I just read the response from Iran's so-called representatives. I don't like it. Totally unacceptable. Thank you for your attention to this matter."
9: Fox's Alex Hogan. President will head to Beijing this week for a high-stakes summit with China's leader.
11: This week's trip to China will be the first by an American president since President Trump traveled to Beijing back in 2017. It comes amid trade tensions and the ongoing war in Iran. President Trump has met several times with China's President Xi Jinping, and both leaders have expressed a commitment to fostering a strong bilateral relationship. That relationship has been strained at times with tit-for-tat tariffs amid negotiations over a long-term trade deal. President Trump is also expected to raise concerns about China's purchase of Iranian oil. At the White House, Jared Halpern, Fox News.
9: 17 American passengers from the cruise ship hit by a hantavirus outbreak are being flown home. HHS says one has mild symptoms. Another is tested positive. Fox's Grinnell Scott has more.
12: While the University of Nebraska Medical Center's National Quarantine Unit has agreed to receive the 17 Americans on board that cruise ship, it's not required they go there. Acting Director of the World Health Organization's Department of Epidemic and Pandemic Management, Maria Van Kerkhove, on Fox's The Sunday Briefing said that is part of WHO policy.
13: Active follow-up for 42 days. This would include checks, health checks by authorities, and either be quarantined at home or quarantined in a medical facility.
12: Kerkhove said real-time updates are shared with the CDC as patients are observed.
9: America's listening to Fox News.
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14: 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I'm Action News' Jax Filamato. 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
6: 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I'm Action News Jack's Phil Amato. 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
12: President Trump says no. I'm Ted Lindner, Fox News. The president rejecting Iran's response to the U.S. peace plan on Sunday, posting online he does not like it. Fox's Alex Hogan with more.
13: Still no deal. President Trump confirming that he had received the latest response, writing this on Truth Social. He said, "I have just read the response from Iran's so-called representatives. I don't like it. Totally unacceptable. Thank you for your attention to this matter." Iranian state media announced that Iran had sent its response through a Pakistani mediator. Amid efforts to secure a deal, Secretary of State Marco Rubio and Presidential Envoy Steve Witkoff met with Qatar's Prime Minister and the Foreign Affairs Minister, and that meeting taking place in Miami. The ongoing war will likely loom over conversations that will take place during President Trump's visit to China this upcoming week.
12: Meantime, Russian President Putin says he believes the Russia-Ukraine war is coming to an end. He made his comments during an annual Victory Day parade, as we hear from Fox's Stephanie Bennett.
14: The president of Russia did not elaborate. He made those comments after yesterday's scaled-back Victory Day parade in Moscow's Red Square. Russian officials citing the current operational situation, meaning for the first time in 20 years, that usual rows of tanks and ballistic missile carriers were absent. The annual parade usually commemorates the end of World War II, but Putin used his speech to justify his war in Ukraine and denounce NATO, saying victory has always been and will be ours. However, additional security measures were put in place amid fears of a surprise Ukrainian attack as Kyiv's drones continue striking deeper inside Russia.
12: Russian troops have been fighting in Ukraine for more than 4 years. It's longer than Soviet forces fought in World War II, known in Russia as the Great Patriotic War of 1941 through 45. And President Trump and Chinese President Xi Jinping set to meet in Beijing this week. The summit marks the first visit to China by a sitting U.S. president since President Trump's visit in 2017. America's listening to Fox News.
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24: It's a 6 on the WOKV weather meters. We've had a few isolated heavy downpours of rain and storms scattered around the Jax Metro. Tonight, there's just an isolated shower chance mainly near and north of I-10. Most spots will not see rain. Low temperature.

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1: It's a medical condition. 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I was lucky to get it back.
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3: Sue Gossman, 17 Americans who were stranded on a cruise ship infected with the hantavirus have finally come home.
4: The CDC said it sent response teams to screen the passengers returning to the States who are now en route to the Air Force Base in Omaha, Nebraska. They'll be taken to the National Quarantine Unit at the University of Nebraska.
3: Fox's CB Cotton officials say one person is showing mild symptoms, another is tested positive, and a passenger from France also tested positive for hantavirus. President Trump rejecting Iran's response to the latest U.S. peace proposal.
5: The administration saying it's not at all what they had hoped for. The president wrote, "I have just read the response from Iran's so-called representatives. I don't like it. Totally unacceptable."
3: Fox is out saying the U.S. proposal amounted to surrender. 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
10: It's a 6 on the WOKV weather meters. We've had a few isolated heavy downpours of rain and storms scattered around the Jax Metro. Tonight, there's just an isolated shower chance mainly near and north of I-10. Most spots will not see rain. Low temperatures will be in the upper 60s. Monday is partly cloudy, and there will be a few showers and storms again, mainly in the afternoon and evening. Temperatures will be hot, up near 90 degrees, and then we're a bit cooler on Tuesday with a few more clouds and still a few showers. From the Action News Jax First Alert Weather Center. I'm meteorologist Corey Sima for 104.5 WOKV.
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11: This is a Fox News alert back in the U.S. I'm Sue Guzman. The 17 American passengers in the cruise ship hit by the hantavirus outbreak have arrived home. HHS says one has mild symptoms, the other has tested positive. So we hear from Fox's Grinnell Scott.
12: While the University of Nebraska Medical Center's National Quarantine Unit has agreed to receive the 17 Americans on board that cruise ship, it's not required they go there. Acting director of the World Health Organization's Department of Epidemic and Pandemic Management, Maria Van Kerkhove, on Fox's The Sunday Briefing said that is part of WHO policy.
13: Active follow-up for 42 days. This would include checks, health checks by authorities, and either be quarantined at home or quarantined in a medical facility.
12: Kerkhove said real-time updates are shared with the CDC as patients are observed. Grinnell Scott, Fox News.
11: President Trump rejecting Iran's response to a U.S. peace proposal to end the ongoing conflict. The president reacting on Truth Social.
14: The president wrote, "I have just read the response from Iran's so-called representatives. I don't like it. Totally unacceptable. Thank you for your attention to this matter."
11: Fox's Alex Hogan reporting. President Trump heads to Beijing this week for a high-stakes summit with China's leader.
15: This week's trip to China will be the first by an American president since President Trump traveled to Beijing back in 2017. It comes amid trade tensions and the ongoing war in Iran. President Trump has met several times with China's President Xi Jinping, and both leaders have expressed a commitment to fostering a strong bilateral relationship. That relationship has been strained at times with tit-for-tat tariffs amid negotiations over a long-term trade deal.
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25: There's nearly 678,290,000 kids under five around the world. 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A lot, it turns out. 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For 40 years, Rotary and partners have delivered vaccines globally. Like here, and even here. Impressive, right? But 12.5 million children are still totally unvaccinated. Rotary knows we can find them. Because when Rotary and Indian vaccinators looked for families at bus and train stations, used motorbikes, and trekked house to house, they lowered polio cases by 94%. See? It can be done. And the results are worth it. Let's ensure that all children grow up safe from preventable diseases.
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26: It's a 6 on the WOKV weather meters. We've had a few isolated heavy downpours of rain and storms scattered around the Jax Metro. Tonight, there's just an isolated shower chance mainly near and north of I-10. Most spots will not see rain. Low temperatures will be in the upper 60s. Monday is partly cloudy, and there will be a few showers and storms again, mainly in the afternoon and evening. Temperatures will be hot, up near 90 degrees, and then we're a bit cooler on Tuesday with a few more clouds and still a few showers. From the Action News Jax First Alert Weather Center. I'm meteorologist Corey Sima for 104.5 WOKV.
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I'm your host, Ryan Recker. 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And the new book that came out not long ago, just a few months ago, Astrological Ages in the Galactic Center, our guest, author, and astrologist,

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3: This is a Fox News alert. 17 American passengers from the cruise ship hit by a hantavirus outbreak have returned to these states early this morning. HHS says one is showing mild symptoms, while a second American tested positive but has no symptoms. The 17 U.S. citizens, along with one British national, are now in Nebraska for screening. President Trump has rejected Iran's response to the latest U.S. peace proposal.
4: The administration saying it's not at all what they had hoped for. The president wrote, "I have just read the response from Iran's so-called representatives. I don't like it. Totally unacceptable."
3: Fox's Alex Hogan. President Trump and Chinese President Xi Jinping set to meet in Beijing this week. The two are expected to discuss the war in Iran, as well as tensions in Taiwan, trade, and more. 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
12: It's a 6 on the WOKV weather meters. We've had a few isolated heavy downpours of rain and storms scattered around the Jax Metro. Tonight, there's just an isolated shower chance mainly near and north of I-10. Most spots will not see rain. Low temperatures will be in the upper 60s. Monday is partly cloudy, and there will be a few showers and storms again, mainly in the afternoon and evening. Temperatures will be hot, up near 90 degrees, and then we're a bit cooler on Tuesday with a few more clouds and still a few showers. From the Action News Jax First Alert Weather Center, I'm meteorologist Corey Sima for 104.5 WOKV.
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2: 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I'm Action News Jack's Phil Amato. 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
8: Good morning, Jacksonville. It is 5 o'clock. I'm Benjamin Fridkiss. A Jacksonville shipyards worker is dead after a workplace accident. Action News Jax's Yona Govino reports.
9: That worker was killed while doing maintenance on heavy equipment at Jacksonville's BAE Systems Shipyard. That is an aerospace and maritime company. A spokesperson for the company told us the worker was working on a self-propelled modular transporter. The spokesperson says it is investigating the cause of the tragic accident.
8: BAE Systems says the safety of its employees remains a top priority. Multiple people in South Florida still recovering after a boat explosion in Miami. Nearby boaters say it could have been avoided.
10: This guy got in a hurry, his people got on board, and he turned the key and didn't open the hatches and didn't turn on the blowers, and he blew people out of the boat.
11: Saw a lot of them with burns all over them, and I said, that is a hot fire. It's quick.
8: 11 people were hospitalized. Several agencies say the explosion was caused by gas, but the investigation remains ongoing. Nassau County commissioners are set to meet today to discuss and vote on a year-long moratorium on the development of data centers.
12: Now, if approved, it would prevent any data centers from moving into the county. The commission says right now there are no current proposals, but of course, Action News Jax has been telling you about public pushback from a plan back in April.
8: Shay Simon reports last week Governor DeSantis signed a new law that's designed to protect Floridians from hyperscale data centers.
13: It ensures that local governments maintain the authority to exercise the powers and responsibilities.
8: It bans utilities from passing data center costs, including electricity costs, onto residential and small business customers. And Adventure Landing will be opening its doors one more time for a public auction. Equipment and memorabilia are all available for bidding, which includes park signage, go-karts, simulators, kids' rides, arcade games, restaurant and kitchen equipment, operational supplies, and other memorabilia. The doors will open to go and take a look at what will be available for the online bidding today through Wednesday. You can find a link to the online auction at WOKV.com. 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
15: It's a 7 on the WOKV weather meter on this Monday. The weather today will be a lot like yesterday. It'll be partly sunny, hot, and humid with a few afternoon and evening storms, but it's not going to rain everywhere. Jacksonville gets up to 88. We'll be in the mid-80s all the way to the beaches. Tonight, isolated showers will still be hanging around. Low temperatures will be in the mid to upper 60s. And then Tuesday looks partly to mostly cloudy with a few showers and isolated storms as well. Daytime highs will be cooler, only in the 70s. Wednesday, then, is partly sunny. Can't rule out an isolated coastal shower. Temperatures will be back up in the 80s. Then we're near 90 on Thursday, even into Friday, while we turn back to sunshine and dry weather. From the Action News Jax First Alert Weather Center, I'm meteorologist Corey Sima for 104.5 WOKV.
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8: Good morning. 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I'm Benjamin Fridkiss. The U.S. Senate quietly bans lawmakers and their staff from making bets on prediction markets. This after a special forces soldier bet and profited off of the capture of Nicolas Maduro, illegally utilizing non-public government information. Eben Brown joined Jacksonville's Morning News' Rich Jones to talk about it more.
16: This is about the betting markets or they call them the prediction markets. This is the which are legitimate trading markets, but it is kind of a form of gambling. And the Senate has now passed rules first to apply to the members of the Senate, but also now to their staffers, that they can't participate in this because they have access to inside information that would unfairly advantage them in that trading market. And so the House is also working on some rule changes that would affect their members the same way. But this is a step, I think, in the right direction. It's bipartisan, and it's saying that our people cannot participate in this. Some of these trading opinion markets are trading in ways that don't allow that kind of participation. Kalshi, for instance, which we at Fox News have a working relationship with, they already ban lawmakers from their platform. But this is the Senate and I guess the House in short order kind of policing their own. This would make it a rules violation, therefore an ethics matter, if one of their members or their staffers is to have been found using their inside information to profit.
17: I wonder how widespread or pervasive are these prediction markets in trading specifically with members of Congress and their staff?
16: I don't think that it's all that widespread. I think this is a matter of clarifying rules and putting things down on paper so that no one goes off into this, and it becomes a problem. But we did just have an incident of a special forces member convicted for using classified information to place a bet right before the special ops work in Venezuela that Nicolas Maduro would be toppled. And he won a lot of money doing that, this guy. But he did it with classified information that was also inside information. And so that's problematic. And you know, yes, we have the unfair practices with regard to using insider information to get ahead of a trading market. But then there was also the use of classified information, which is another problem altogether. The old axiom still is in effect here. Loose lips sink ships, right? We don't want our classified information out there because someone who is known to be in possession of classified or has classification rights is now placing bets, and people are watching those bets and kind of deducing what that classified information is. That doesn't help our national security.
17: Are these companies, the Polymarket, the Kalshis, and the others, do they want to see this?
16: I think so. Like I said, Kalshi already bans lawmakers from their platform. These are not just simple betting apps, of which there are plenty of out there, but these are bona fide markets, right? You know, when you are participating in the prediction markets, you're buying a stock contract. You're betting that something will happen. Someone is betting against you, and you putting your money means you have some confidence in this. And this is why the data from those markets is used as a very effective opinion polling. But at the same time, if you're doing your research and you have a hunch and you want to take a risk, you might bet against the grain here. You might bet that something is going to happen when other people are betting against it. And if you're right, you make a killing. That's a legitimate trading market. And they want the companies behind these markets want them to be legitimate trading markets. They don't want them to be affected by this, because then the vast majority of people

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17: It's a 7 on the WOKV weather meter for Monday. It'll be partly sunny, hot, and humid with a few storms this afternoon and evening. Daytime highs get up near 90 degrees, so it's going to feel like summer and look like summer for some thanks to the rain and storms, but it's not going to rain everywhere. Tonight, there will be some isolated showers hanging around, spreading out a bit as well. Low temperatures will be in the mid-60s, then we'll only be in the 70s.

0: 70s for highs Tuesday. It'll be partly to mostly cloudy with a few more showers. From the Action News Jax First Alert Weather Center, I'm meteorologist Corey Sima for 104.5 WOKV.
1: First Alert Traffic from the Strata Air Conditioning and Heating Traffic Center.
2: You got an early morning crash, 95 southbound at the south end of the Fuller Warren Bridge. It's got the left shoulder blocked. From the WOKV Traffic Center, I'm Scott Young.
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4: Jacksonville's Morning News in depth with Christine Bellino invites First Coast Crime Stoppers Executive Director Chase Robinson to highlight a press conference happening this week.
5: It's to highlight a cold case homicide that occurred back in 2007, and we're bringing on multiple members of the family, having the lead cold case detective from JSO present, as well as members from Project Cold Case, to go over what happened in this case, kind of refresh the public's memory to hopefully see if that generates any anonymous tips, because we're talking about almost 19 years that this family is gone without any arrest being made, without any justice being brought to them and their family.
6: So when you have these press conferences about the cold cases, are they effective? And I don't mean that to restate the obvious, but does the actual getting together of law enforcement and media successfully highlight the case and result in more tips or jogging of people's memories?
5: So I would say most importantly, it gives the family members a sense of meaning, because when you're dealing with these cold case homicides, a lot of times the families feel forgotten or left behind, and it's not any disservice to the community or to the Jacksonville Sheriff's Office, but it's just the length of time that passes between when the incident occurred and current. So what we try to do is just give these families a moment to speak directly to the community, where there's no reporters in front of them, there's no questions being asked. It's just a moment where they can speak from the heart. And what we see in return from this is a conversation being had in the community, where before there were no conversations being had. And ultimately what it leads to are tips coming in, but also a reigniting of the investigation by JSO and continuing that communication between the detectives and the family. So it's a kind of a whirlwind of different moving parts there, but we see it come together, and the events have been really successful, and we're looking forward to not only next Thursday, but many more to come in the future.
6: And Chase, it must be so rewarding when those cold cases get solved for not just First Coast Crime Stoppers, but the family and also law enforcement, because they've solved something. How, and I think one of the challenges is that when, you know, something happens, say it's something like in this case, a murder, you know, there are other things, people are not necessarily paying attention. They hear there's a murder, unless it happened in their neighborhood, they're not really paying attention. After the fact, when there's more information and you guys can come out and say, okay, well, now we have these 10 pieces of information that we can share with you in one big swoop, instead of, you know, day by day, we're giving you piecemeal. Mm-hmm. And that's what we do in the media. We do, you know, as we learn things, we, you know, we're learning more about X, Y, and Z. It must be more helpful for somebody to go back and go, you know, I was on the street corner that day and I did see a blue truck.
5: Mm-hmm. So a lot of times it's a multi-pronged approach. So we have JSO going back and doing an in-depth analysis of the case file. And that case file might not have been looked at for a couple years, a decade. So it allows JSO to become re-familiar with the details, what they're looking for, what they already know, or even what they don't know. But then also on our side as well, what we try to provide the public is, like you said, sort of a conglomerate of information spanning that 19-year time frame. So for instance, Barry B.J. Brooks, who we're covering next Thursday, the apartment complex that he was murdered at has changed names 3 or 4 times. And that hasn't been mentioned once in any news article or any agency. So even little details like that of someone that, you know, used to live there, but because of the 19 years, forgot or want to be reminded of little details like that. So it really provides the community with those resources to take that stroll down memory lane, like I always like to say, to find those memories that could have been repressed or sometimes didn't realize they had. And it's just refreshing the community with those details from both our organization and law enforcement.
6: And what does happen from a police and law enforcement perspective when they're looking at the files? So you never want to say, oh my goodness, I'm the officer who missed something. Mm-hmm. But just looking at it from a different perspective time-wise, mm-hmm. another set of eyes or multiple sets of eyes, and also technology mm-hmm. must greatly improve the chances of solving some of these cold cases.
5: Of course, and I think overall it just gives law enforcement a refined look at what they're looking for or what they don't know. And I think a lot of times that can help point a case in a positive direction because they can come out in events like these and say, hey, you know, I'm just kind of spitballing this, but we know a certain truck was involved in a case. We're looking for a color, maybe a make and model, or maybe a description of the vehicle or the individual who was driving the vehicle. So knowing what direction to point the community in can narrow down the tips that we receive and really help hone in detectives on important aspects that can, what we're looking for is ultimately an arrest being made.
6: So, and there are things that happen, like, you know, in our hypothetical example, because this has nothing to do with the case that you're talking about next week, but, you know, say the aforementioned blue truck mm-hmm. was a part of the thing, and 5 years later, mm-hmm. somebody bought a blue truck mm-hmm. from somebody who was involved in the case. Mm-hmm. That's obviously not information that was available mm-hmm. when it happened, but the person who bought the blue truck said, God, you know, there's some weird stain in the back mm-hmm. or something. That all information becomes apparent and more valuable now.
5: Exactly. And because times have changed since, you know, 2007 till now with technology, with tip submission methods, attaching images of the stains, videos, audio files, things like that, that police and law enforcement didn't have access to in the past, really adds to those case files. So not only you can have the, you know, the concern of, well, maybe I should be concerned about the stain in the back of this hypothetical blue truck, but also too allowing those pictures and even videos too to be attached with that information while remaining anonymous, it really puts together an important asset for law enforcement because you're getting this information directly from the community. The community is incentivized to report this information because they're anonymous. So it's a win-win for everyone involved. So that's why we truly like to highlight these cases because the community has so much power and we see it with all the tips we receive, the thousands of tips we receive every single year. And we're just trying to hone in on that one person that might have that piece of information that can bring justice to this family and yeah, really point law enforcement in that right direction.
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10: 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And I'm not alone.
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10: 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I'm Action News Jack's Phil Amato. 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
4: Palatka police say the man who drove his car through a crowd of people at a Palatka block party has been identified as Lazaeus Bartley. Casey Stone reports.
25: We've been reaching out to people who we suspect are family members of Bartley all day but haven't received a response. But Facebook comments show that people are angry.
26: Everybody's invited, the whole community.
25: The Palatka Police Department says that a city-approved block party abruptly ended around 8 p.m. last night after a car drove through a crowd of people. Palatka police have now identified the suspect as Lazaeus Bartley. They say officers assigned to the event saw Bartley hit multiple cars and people. Police say the suspect tried to get away and crashed into a Palatka police officer's cruiser. A few minutes later, they say Bartley returned and crashed into more people and cars. During the incident, Palatka PD says officers began shooting to, quote, stop the threat and protect the public. They say Bartley is currently in the hospital getting treated for his injuries and it's expected to make a full recovery. Right now, Bartley is facing aggravated battery and aggravated fleeing and eluding with injury charges, but more are expected. A Facebook post from the Putnam County Sheriff's Office shows that the city of Palatka approved this block party. However, they say that the Sheriff's Office and Putnam County were not made aware. The incident is raising questions about the process of city-approved parties and whether or not the city must disclose these parties to the county. Palatka PD say that two officers who fired their guns have been put on administrative leave pending the results of FDLE's investigation, which is protocol.
4: A local says that her dad is the one who organizes the event.
26: It's a community event that everybody look forward to every month of May. This is the fourth annual block party that he's actually had.
4: The hantavirus-stricken cruise ship is anchored in the Canary Islands in Spain. Passengers were finally allowed to start heading back home. Yona Gavina reports Americans will be going to a quarantine site in Omaha, Nebraska.
27: Ship left port in Argentina on April 1st. Just over a month later, three people from the craft died from the disease.
28: We are in touch with the WHO. We're in touch with the international health organizations, including the one in Spain. And we have been providing technical assistance to all of those organizations all the way through.
27: Although several countries will be monitoring passengers, health officials stress the risk to the public remains low.
29: This is not another COVID.
27: Hantavirus infections usually come from contact with rodents where the disease is present, but it may have passed from human to human aboard the vessel, according to the World Health Organization.
0: A local woman who was on that ship, she lives in Brunswick and is being monitored by the Department of Public Health, according to our affiliate in Savannah. She detailed her time on the ship on social media and also said she knew two of the people who died from the virus. She has since deleted those posts.
1: It's May 11th, and this is your Fox Daily Snapshot. Today is the day we all get to show off our love of food as we celebrate National Eat What You Want Day. Have you ever wanted to try Baked Alaska? Go ahead. Is your guilty pleasure to eat a ridiculous number of chili cheese dogs? Well, don't feel ashamed. Today is the day to disregard the scale and indulge. Also on this date, General Electric opened the very first television station in 1928. Located in Schenectady, New York, WRGB began broadcasting experimentally, but would broadcast actual programming later the same year. And in 1977, media mogul Ted Turner managed a game for the Atlanta Braves. Pitcher Phil Negro was starting that game for Atlanta and jokingly asked the rookie manager where he wanted him to hit in the lineup. Turner's response, "Well, you've been here long enough, hit wherever you want." Negro hit ninth, where he would have hit normally. The Braves, however, lost the game 2-1. I'm Tushar Saxena with your Fox Daily Snapshot.
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4: Good morning, Jacksonville. It is 5:31. Homicide detectives are investigating the death of two people in Jacksonville Heights. Police were called late Saturday to a home on Chafee Road. A neighbor was worried about the garage door being open all day at the house. Officers found a man and woman dead inside the home. JSO says this is an active investigation. However, at this time, the incident appears to be isolated and there is no outstanding threat to the community. An elderly Tampa area man is recovering after being found by a canine officer. Hillsborough County canine Boomer found the 96-year-old man a few hundred yards from his home.
8: Hey, he's right here. Hey, I found him in the woods.
4: The man was returned safely to his home. WOKV News time is 5:32.
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24: It's a 7 on the WOKV weather meter on this Monday.
9: The weather today will be a lot like yesterday. It'll be partly sunny, hot, and humid with a few afternoon and evening storms, but it's not going to rain everywhere. Jacksonville gets up to 88. We'll be in the mid-80s all the way to the beaches. Tonight, isolated showers will still be hanging around. Low temperatures will be in the mid to upper 60s. And then Tuesday looks partly to mostly cloudy with a few showers and isolated storms as well. Daytime highs will be cooler, only in the 70s. Wednesday, then, is partly sunny. Can't rule out an isolated coastal shower. Temperatures will be back up in the 80s. Then we're near 90 on Thursday, even into Friday, while we turn back to sunshine and dry weather. From the Action News Jax First Alert Weather Center, I'm meteorologist Corey Sima for 104.5 WOKV.
23: First Alert Traffic from the Strata Air Conditioning and Heating Traffic Center.
10: Got an early morning crash, 95 southbound at the south end of the Fuller Warren Bridge. It's got the left shoulder blocked. From the WOKV Traffic Center, I'm Scott Young.
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4: 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I'm Benjamin Fridkiss. The U.S. Senate quietly bans lawmakers and their staff from making bets on prediction markets. This after a special forces soldier bet and profited off of the capture of Nicolas Maduro, illegally utilizing non-public government information. Eben Brown joined Jacksonville's Morning News' Rich Jones to talk about it more.
11: This is about the betting markets for where they call them the prediction markets. This is the which are legitimate trading markets, but it is kind of a form of gambling. And the Senate has now passed rules first to apply to the members of the Senate, but also now to their staffers, that they can't participate in this because they have access to inside information that would unfairly advantage them in that trading market. And so the House is also working on some rule changes that would affect their members the same way. But this is a step, I think, in the right direction. It's bipartisan, and it's saying that our people cannot participate in this. Some of these trading opinion markets are trading in ways that don't allow that kind of participation. Kalshi, for instance, which we at Fox News have a working relationship with, they already ban lawmakers from their platform. But this is the Senate and I guess the House in short order kind of policing their own. This would make it a rules violation, therefore an ethics matter, if one of their members or their staffers is to have been found using their inside information to profit.
12: I wonder how widespread or pervasive are these prediction markets in trading specifically with members of Congress and their staff?
11: I don't think that it's all that widespread. I think this is a matter of clarifying rules and putting things down on paper so that no one goes off into this, and it becomes a problem. But we did just have an incident of a special forces member convicted for using classified information to place a bet right before the special ops work in Venezuela that Nicolas Maduro would be toppled. And he won a lot of money doing that, this guy. But he did it with classified information that was also inside information. And so that's problematic. And you know, yes, we have the unfair practices with regard to using insider information to get ahead of a trading market. But then there was also the use of classified information, which is another problem altogether. The old axiom still is in effect here. Loose lips sink ships, right? We don't want our classified information out there because someone who is known to be in possession of classified or has classification rights is now placing bets, and people are watching those bets and kind of deducing what that classified information is. That doesn't help our national security.
12: Are these companies, the Polymarket, the Kalshis, and the others, do they want to see those?
11: I think so. Like I said, Kalshi already bans lawmakers from their platform. These are not just simple betting apps, of which there are plenty of out there, but these are bona fide markets, right? You know, when you are participating in the prediction markets, you're buying a stock contract. You're betting that something will happen. Someone is betting against you, and you putting your money means you have some confidence in this. And this is why the data from those markets is used as a very effective opinion polling. But at the same time, if you're doing your research and you have a hunch and you want to take a risk, you might bet against the grain here. You might bet that something is going to happen when other people are betting against it. And if you're right, you make a killing. That's a legitimate trading market, and they want those, the companies behind these markets want them to be legitimate trading markets. They don't want them to be affected by this, because then the vast majority of people will stop using them. They'll lose confidence.
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9: It's a 7 on the WOKB weather meter for Monday. It'll be partly sunny, hot, and humid with a few storms this afternoon and evening. Daytime highs get up near 90 degrees, so it's going to feel like summer and look like summer for some thanks to the rain and storms, but it's not going to rain everywhere. Tonight, there will be some isolated showers hanging around, spreading out a bit as well. Low temperatures will be in the mid-60s. Then we'll only be in the 70s for highs Tuesday. It'll be partly to mostly cloudy with a few more showers. From the Action News Jax First Alert Weather Center, I'm meteorologist Corey Sima for 104.5 WOKV.
0: First Alert Traffic from the Strata Air Conditioning and Heating Traffic Center.
10: Got an early morning crash, 95 southbound at the south end of the Fuller Warren Bridge. It's got the left shoulder blocked. From the WOKV Traffic Center, I'm Scott Young.
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4: Jacksonville's Morning News In Depth with Christine Bellino invites First Coast Crime Stoppers Executive Director Chase Robinson to highlight a press conference happening this week.
1: It's to highlight a cold case homicide that occurred back in 2007, and we're bringing on multiple members of the family, having the lead cold case detective from JSO present, as well as members from Project Cold Case, to go over what happened in this case, kind of refresh the public's memory to hopefully see if that generates any anonymous tips, because we're talking about almost 19 years that this family is gone without any arrest being made, without any justice being brought to them and their family.
3: So when you have these press conferences about the cold cases, are they effective? And I don't mean that to restate the obvious, but does the actual getting together of law enforcement and media successfully highlight the case and result in more tips or jogging of people's memories?
1: So I would say most importantly, it gives the family members a sense of meaning, because when you're dealing with these cold case homicides, a lot of times the families feel forgotten or left behind, and it's not any disservice to the community or to the Jacksonville Sheriff's Office, but it's just the length of time that passes between when the incident occurred and current. So what we try to do is just give these families a moment to speak directly to the community, where there's no reporters in front of them, there's no questions being asked. It's just a moment where they can speak from the heart. And what we see in return from this is a conversation being had in the community, where before there were no conversations being had. And ultimately what it leads to are tips coming in, but also a reigniting of the investigation by JSO and continuing that communication between the detectives and the family. So it's a kind of a whirlwind of different moving parts there, but we see it come together, and the events have been really successful, and we're looking forward to not only next Thursday, but many more to come in the future.
3: And Chase, it must be so rewarding when those cold cases get solved for not just First Coast Crime Stoppers, but the family and also law enforcement, because they've solved something. How, and I think one of the challenges is that when, you know, something happens, say it's something like in this case, a murder, you know, there are other things, people are not necessarily paying attention. They hear there's a murder, unless it happened in their neighborhood, they're not really paying attention. After the fact, when there's more information and you guys can come out and say, okay, well, now we have these 10 pieces of information that we can share with you in one big swoop, instead of, you know, day by day, we're giving you piecemeal. Mm-hmm. And that's what we do in the media. We do, you know, as we learn things, we, you know, we're learning more about X, Y, and Z. It must be more helpful for somebody to go back and go, you know, I was on the street corner that day and I did see a blue truck.
1: Mm-hmm. So a lot of times it's a multi-pronged approach. So we have JSO going back and doing an in-depth analysis of the case file. And that case file might not have been looked at for a couple years, a decade. So it allows JSO to become re-familiar with the details, what they're looking for, what they already know, or even what they don't know. But then also on our side as well, what we try to provide the public is, like you said, sort of a conglomerate of information spanning that 19-year time frame. So for instance, Barry B.J. Brooks, who we're covering next Thursday, the apartment complex that he was murdered at has changed names 3 or 4 times. And that hasn't been mentioned once in any news article or any agency. So even little details like that of someone that, you know, used to live there, but because of the 19 years forgot or want to be reminded of little details like that. So it really provides the community with those resources to take that stroll down memory lane, like I always like to say, to find those memories that could have been repressed or sometimes didn't realize they had. And it's just refreshing the community with those details from both our organization and law enforcement.
3: And what does happen from a police and law enforcement perspective when they're looking at the files? So you never want to say, oh my goodness, I'm the officer who missed something. Mm-hmm. But just looking at it from a different perspective, time-wise, mm-hmm. another set of eyes or multiple sets of eyes, and also technology mm-hmm. must greatly improve the chances of solving some of these cold cases.
1: Of course. And I think overall, it just gives law enforcement a refined look at what they're looking for or what they don't know. And I think a lot of times that can help point a case in a positive direction because they can come out in events like these and say, hey, you know, I'm just kind of spitballing this, but we know a certain truck was involved in a case. We're looking for a color, maybe a make and model, or maybe a description of the vehicle or the individual who was driving the vehicle. So knowing what direction to point the community in can narrow down the tips that we receive and really help hone in detectives on important aspects that can, what we're looking for is ultimately an arrest being made.
3: So, and there are things that happen, like, you know, in our hypothetical example, because this has nothing to do with the case that you're talking about next week, but, you know, say the aforementioned blue truck mm-hmm. was a part of the thing, and 5 years later, mm-hmm. somebody bought a blue truck mm-hmm. from somebody who was involved in the case. Mm-hmm. That's obviously not information that was available mm-hmm. when it happened, but the person who bought the blue truck said, God, you know, there's some weird stain in the back mm-hmm. or something. That all information becomes apparent and more valuable now.
1: Exactly. And because times have changed since, you know, 2007 till now with technology, with tip submission methods, attaching images of the stains, videos, audio files, things like that, that police and law enforcement didn't have access to in the past, really adds to those case files. So not only you can have the, you know, the concern of, well, maybe I should be concerned about the stain in the back of this hypothetical blue truck, but also too allowing those pictures and even videos too to be attached with that information while remaining anonymous, it really puts together an important asset for law enforcement because you're getting this information directly from the community. The community is incentivized to report this information because they're anonymous. So it's a win-win for everyone involved. So that's why we truly like to highlight these cases because the community has so much power and we see it with all the tips we receive, the thousands of tips we receive every single year. And we're just trying to hone in on that one person that might have that piece of information that can bring justice to this family and really point law enforcement in that right direction.
4: You can find the full interview on our story at WOKV.com.
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16: 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Just ask the chief. 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
4: Palatka police say the man who drove his car through a crowd of people at a Palatka block party has been identified as Lazaeus Bartley. Casey Stone reports.
17: We've been reaching out to people who we suspect are family members of Bartley all day but haven't received a response. But Facebook comments show that people are angry.
18: Everybody's invited, the whole community.
17: The Palatka Police Department says that a city-approved block party abruptly ended around 8 p.m. last night after a car drove through a crowd of people. Palatka police have now identified the suspect as Lazaeus Bartley. They say officers assigned to the event saw Bartley hit multiple cars and people. Police say the suspect tried to get away and crashed into a Palatka police officer's cruiser. A few minutes later, they say Bartley returned and crashed into more people and cars. During the incident, Palatka PD says officers began shooting to, quote, stop the threat and protect the public. They say Bartley is currently in the hospital getting treated for his injuries, and it's expected to make a full recovery. Right now, Bartley is facing aggravated battery and aggravated fleeing and eluding with injury charges, but more are expected. A Facebook post from the Putnam County Sheriff's Office shows that the city of Palatka approved this block party. However, they say that the sheriff's office and Putnam County were not made aware. The incident is raising questions about the process of city-approved parties and whether or not the city must disclose these parties to the county. Palatka PD say that two officers who fired their guns have been put on administrative leave pending the results of FDLE's investigation, which is protocol.
4: A local says that her dad is the one who organizes the event.
18: It's a community event that everybody look forward to. Every month of May, this is the fourth annual block party that he's actually have.
4: The hantavirus-stricken cruise ship is anchored in the Canary Islands in Spain. Passengers were finally allowed to start heading back home. Yona Gavina reports Americans will be going to a quarantine site in Omaha, Nebraska.
0: Ship left port in Argentina on April 1st. Just over a month later, three people from the craft died from the disease.
2: We are in touch with the WHO. We're in touch with the international health organizations, including the one in Spain. And we have been providing technical assistance to all of those organizations all the way through.
0: Although several countries will be monitoring passengers, health officials stress the risk to the public remains low.
9: This is not another COVID.
0: Hantavirus infections usually come from contact with rodents, where the disease is present. But it may have passed from human to human aboard the vessel, according to the World Health Organization.
10: A local woman who was on that ship, she lives in Brunswick and is being monitored by the Department of Public Health, according to our affiliate in Savannah. She detailed her time on the ship on social media and also said she knew two of the people who died from the virus. She has since deleted those posts.
15: It's May 11th, and this is your Fox Daily Snapshot. Today is the day we all get to show off our love of food as we celebrate National Eat What You Want Day. Have you ever wanted to try Baked Alaska? Go ahead. Is your guilty pleasure to eat a ridiculous number of chili cheese dogs? Well, don't feel ashamed. Today is the day to disregard the scale and indulge. Also on this date, General Electric opened the very first television station in 1928. Located in Schenectady, New York, WRGB began broadcasting experimentally, but would broadcast actual programming later the same year. And in 1977, media mogul Ted Turner managed a game for the Atlanta Braves. Pitcher Phil Negro was starting that game for Atlanta and jokingly asked the rookie manager where he wanted him to hit in the lineup. Turner's response, "Well, you've been here long enough, hit wherever you want." Negro hit ninth, where he would have hit normally. The Braves, however, lost the game 2-1. I'm Tushar Saxena with your Fox Daily Snapshot.
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33: 6 o'clock, good morning. Welcome back from the weekend. Happy Mother's Day to all mothers. It's the Monday edition of Jacksonville's Morning News. I'm Rich Jones. A muggy start to the morning, feeling a lot more like early July than early May. A few afternoon storms return once again. Much needed rainfall over the metro area when we turn somewhat cooler coming up in the 5-day forecast. Three big things you need to know this morning, brought to you by Randy Marion Cadillac. President Trump rejects Iran's latest response to the U.S. proposal to end the war.
34: Giving diplomacy every chance we possibly can before going back to hostilities, but he's absolutely prepared to do that.
33: Americans may be about to see another jolt at the gas pump.
35: The national average could reach a new multi-year high. It could jump to $4.65 a gallon.
33: A Putnam County man accused of driving his pickup truck into a crowd of people during a block party.
36: There's never been any violence, nothing.
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37: I'm Action News Jack's meteorologist Corey Sima, tracking yet more rain and storms, but a cold front is on its way and some weather changes in the Action News Jack's First Alert forecast.
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33: We've got some patchy, dense fog primarily along and west of I-95 and the 295 interchange on the West Beltway. Looking pretty good east of town and all the way out to the beaches. No significant slowdowns to report. It is just warm and muggy out the door this morning. Looks like we see two cancellations at Jacksonville International Airport this morning to Dallas-Fort Worth. All in all, though, a pretty good-looking start to this Monday. Back to work and school, 6:01 on Jacksonville's Morning News. More of today's top stories now. Here's Benjamin Fritkes.
4: Oil prices surge after President Trump rejects Iran's latest response to a U.S. peace offer. Jonathan Savage with the latest.
1: The price of crude oil jumped again this morning, staying at the high levels we've seen since the start of Operation Epic Fury. Markets responding to pessimism over potential peace between the United States and Iran. President Trump yesterday said Iran's latest proposal was totally unacceptable. According to Iranian state media, Tehran's demanding compensation for war damage, and the Iranians say they should have sovereignty over the Strait of Hormuz. The Wall Street Journal reports Iran's also refusing to meet American demands over its nuclear program.
4: Americans may be about to get a jolt at the gas pump, as GasBuddy.com petroleum analyst Patrick DeHaan says prices may be getting even uglier for the average driver.
35: This coming week, we'll likely see a bit of a jump in many states across the country. The national average could reach a new multi-year high. It could jump to $4.65 a gallon in the next few days.
4: Florida's average for unleaded stands at $4.40 a gallon. DeHaan also warns that diesel in the Great Lakes region is going for anywhere from $6 to $7 a gallon now, and that could have a dramatic effect on shipping costs for everything from cars to food in the coming days. A man is dead in Clay County after being shot by deputies. Deputies say they were called to the Oak Leaf area Saturday evening.
0: They were helping the Department of Children and Family Services with their investigation. And while they were there, deputies discovered a man in the house may have had an out-of-state warrant. While they were working to confirm that, the man grabbed two knives and became confrontational.
4: Action News Jax's Una Gavina reports the Florida Department of Law Enforcement and the State Attorney's Office are part of the investigation. Homicide detectives investigating the death of two people in Jacksonville Heights. Police were called late Saturday to a home off of Chafee Road. A neighbor was worried about the garage door that had been open all day at the house. Officers found a man and woman dead inside of that home. JSO says this is an active investigation. However, at this time, the incident appears to be isolated and there is no outstanding threat to the community. 17 Americans aboard the hantavirus-stricken cruise ship touched down early this morning in Nebraska. Marianne Rafferty reports the University of Nebraska Medical Center has a federally funded quarantine facility.
3: One person has tested positive for the virus, but so far isn't showing any symptoms. They were all evacuated with about 100 others from the ship, where three people died from the Hanna virus. The patients will be monitored by a CDC team in quarantine for several weeks. Another passenger was said to be developing symptoms on their way home to France. Since anchoring near Spain's Canary Islands weeks ago, dozens of patients were evacuated from the ship. Evacuations are expected to continue until Monday. Passengers being sent home were grouped by nationality and then flown to their home countries for evaluation. The World Health Organization says the risk to the public is still very low.
4: Hantavirus was first detected on the cruise on April 11th, just 10 days after the ship set sail. President Trump will host a maternal health care event at the White House today, a day after his administration launched the website moms.gov. The site provides resources for expectant mothers. Later in the day, he will welcome the 2025-2026 National Football Champions, the Indiana Hoosiers.
31: Recall alert.
4: A heads up for upscale chocolate lovers. Deborah Rodriguez has the details.
5: Spring and Mulberry has expanded its recall to all of its date-sweetened chocolate leaf bars. The company says it zeroed in on a single lot of the date ingredient as the likely source of possible salmonella contamination. There haven't been any confirmed cases of illness. The bars come in flavors ranging from blood orange to lavender rose, Earl Grey, mint leaf coffee, and mango chili. They've been available for sale online and in store since last August. Customers can get refunds by sending a picture of the bars, including the batch code, to Spring and Mulberry.
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33: Misspoke just a moment ago, by the way. It was the Indiana Hoosiers.
4: I'm not going to take the out on that. Oh. I don't know how to say it.
33: Oh.
4: But now I do. So thank you.
6: Not to be confused with the multiple Man. Irish singers, the Hoosiers. Or the Canadian hockey fans, the Hoosiers.
33: That's a way to start a Monday.
2: I'll take the lick.
33: Oh, man. Tears already at 6:06 on this Monday edition of Jacksonville's Morning News. And it's not the humidity. It actually is tears. A muggy morning out the door. And a few afternoon thunderstorms to develop yet again. The greatest hazards we'll see with the front coming through the area early this week. Coming up next.
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9: It's a 7 on the WOKV weather meter on this Monday. The weather today will be a lot like yesterday. It'll be partly sunny, hot, and humid with a few afternoon and evening storms, but it's not going to rain everywhere. Jacksonville gets up to 88. We'll be in the mid-80s all the way to the beaches. Tonight, isolated showers will still be hanging around. Low temperatures will be in the mid to upper 60s. And then Tuesday looks partly to mostly cloudy with a few showers and isolated storms as well. Daytime highs will be cooler, only in the 70s. Wednesday, then, is partly sunny. Can't rule out an isolated coastal shower. Temperatures will be back up in the 80s. Then we're near 90 on Thursday, even into Friday, while we turn back to sunshine and dry weather. From the Action News Jax First Alert Weather Center, I'm meteorologist Corey Sima for 104.5 WOKV.
8: First Alert traffic from the Strata Air Conditioning and Heating Traffic Center.
10: 611 approaching 612 early on this humid, muggy Monday morning. Here's Sherry from the FDOT 511 Traffic Center.
11: If you're heading out of downtown 95 southbound, you'll pass by a broken down vehicle on the left shoulder just after the Fuller Warren as you get closer to Atlantic, but no delays. You're also looking good on 10 eastbound driving in from the west side. And even the Buckman Bridge this morning, West Beltway southbound between Blanding and the I-95 ramps.
10: Along the West Beltway into the west, we've got visibility at about a half to a quarter mile given the high humidity and dew points. So give yourself maybe an extra minute or two out the door. USS Cooperstown set to deploy from Naval Station Mayport this morning.
12: So it normally carries around 75 sailors. It was commissioned in 2023 and nicknamed America's Away Team. Now, it's not clear where the ship is being deployed to, but it is designed to operate in areas near shore. The Navy says the ship specializes in dealing with threats like water mines, submarines, and fast boats.
10: Action News Jack Shea Simon reports the littoral combat ship can operate independently or in a high threat scenario as part of a networked battle force that includes larger multi-mission service combatants such as cruisers and destroyers. 6:13 on this Monday edition of Jacksonville's Morning News. Here's Benjamin Fritkus.
13: An elderly Tampa area man is recovering after being found by a canine officer. Hillsborough County canine Boomer found the 96-year-old man at a few hundred yards from his home.
14: Hey, he's right here. Hey, I found him in the woods.

0: The man was returned safely to his home. A Jacksonville shipyards worker is dead after a workplace accident. Action News Jax's Yona Gavino reports.
1: That worker was killed while doing maintenance on heavy equipment at Jacksonville's BAE Systems Shipyard. That is an aerospace and maritime company. A spokesperson for the company told us the worker was working on a self-propelled modular transporter. The spokesperson says it is investigating the cause of the tragic accident.
0: BAE Systems says the safety of its employees remains a top priority. Adventure Landing will be opening its doors one more time for a public auction. Equipment and memorabilia are all available for bidding. Golf carts, arcade games, and probably anything that hasn't been nailed down. The doors will be open so people can take a look at what will be available for the online auction that starts today and ends on Wednesday. You can find a link to the online auction on WOKV.com.
2: Now, that's the Adventure Landing St. Augustine.
0: Yes, the one that just recently closed because, what was it, last year there was the one that in Jack's Beach that closed, and I believe the last one is in South Carolina. I don't remember the exact state, but there is one, last one open, but it's not in Florida. The former national director of the Anti-Defamation League has died. Ted Lindner with more.
3: Abe Foxman, who led the U.S. chapter of the ADL from 1987 to 2015, passed away Sunday. The ADL said in a statement that it deeply mourns the loss of our longtime national director and called him one of the world's foremost voices against anti-Semitism and hate. Upon his retirement in 2015, Foxman told the Associated Press that he was worried the internet was giving bigots a way to spread their beliefs not only anonymously, but at the speed of light. Abraham Foxman was 86 years old.
0: Multiple events are planned in Washington, D.C. this week to honor the deputies and officers killed in the line of duty. Jessica Rosenthal with more.
4: Today, there is a canine police memorial service at the National Law Enforcement Officers Memorial in D.C. Wednesday is the 38th annual candlelight vigil on the National Mall. The names of the fallen are read out loud at this vigil and are engraved on the walls of the memorial. The week's events culminate Friday with the National Peace Officers Memorial Service to be held on the west front of the U.S. Capitol building. So far in 2026 through May 5th, 35 officers have died. That is 3 deaths fewer than for the same period last year.
0: The cruise ship moored at Tenerife Island is not the only ship where a virus is a concern. More from Peter King.
5: More than 100 passengers are reported sick with norovirus aboard the Caribbean Princess cruise ship, which has been on a 13-day cruise in the Caribbean. Passenger Donna Leonte says the infected vacationers are isolated.
6: They were asked to all stay in their room and quarantine. They're being checked on. Yes, they're being checked on every single day by the medical staff.
5: Several crew members are also sick, but the CDC says the cruise line has followed all the correct protocols to treat those infected and to sanitize the ship. More cleaning is planned after it docks at Port Canaveral Monday.
0: A Trump administration official has gone back to his roots. Deborah Rodriguez with the details.
7: I was a lumberjack from a small town in northern Wisconsin.
8: Transportation Secretary Sean Duffy, who starred on MTV's Real World almost 30 years ago, is revealing he and his wife, who met on the series, have taken their 9 children on a road trip or a new reality show to celebrate the country's 250th.
9: I think Mudd's kind of mad.
10: I'm not.
11: We're not going to fight on this trip.
8: Duffy's predecessor, Pete Buttigieg, calls the adventure out of touch with reality when regular families can't afford road trips anymore. More because gas prices are so high. Duffy says production costs were covered by a nonprofit, and neither he nor his wife received royalties.
0: WOKV News Time is 6:17.
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13: It's a 7 on the WOKV weather meter for Monday. It'll be partly sunny, hot, and humid with a few storms this afternoon and evening. Daytime highs get up near 90 degrees, so it's going to feel like summer and look like summer for some thanks to the rain and storms, but it's not going to rain everywhere. Tonight, there will be some isolated showers hanging around, spreading out a bit as well. Low temperatures will be in the mid-60s. Then we'll only be in the 70s for highs Tuesday. It'll be partly to mostly cloudy with a few more showers. From the Action News Jax First Alert Weather Center, I'm meteorologist Corey Sima for 104.5 WOKV.
12: First Alert Traffic from the Strata Air Conditioning and Heating Traffic Center.
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14: 10 eastbound drivers, a minor tap of the brakes now approaching McDuff. And if you're heading out of downtown, 95 southbound, at least that earlier broken down vehicle on the left shoulder after the Fuller Warren has cleared. No delays there. You're also looking good heading out toward the beaches. Just a minor tap of the brakes, Butler eastbound, right lane at San Pablo.
2: Still to come as Jacksonville's morning news continues. Democratic lawmakers speaking out against rich Americans, ramping up efforts to tax the wealthy.
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27: This is not COVID. Mm-hmm. This is not going to have lead to the kind of outbreak.
2: CDC director trying to minimize any concern. After 17 Americans now have returned to the U.S., they were evacuated from that cruise ship that was stricken with hantavirus. We're continuing to follow the latest developing details this morning. 622, also following delays over the Fuller Warren Bridge, now a crash, 95 southbound, and it's looking like we may have a couple of lanes blocked. You'll need some extra time to get over the bridge, and that could start to create some spillover on I-10. An updated look from the First Alert Traffic Center on these delays coming up. Muggy start to the day into the week with a few afternoon storms back in the picture. How much more rain we anticipate after a somewhat soggy weekend in spots? Coming up at 6:23, more of today's top stories now. Here's Benjamin Fritkes.
0: The man accused of opening fire at the White House Correspondents' Dinner last month is due in court today. Tanya J. Powers with a preview.
28: Cole Allen faces four federal charges, including attempting to assassinate President Trump and assault on a federal law enforcement officer with a deadly weapon. Prosecutors say Allen was armed with a shotgun, handgun, and knives when he tried to break through a security checkpoint at the Washington Hilton on April 25th, where the White House Correspondents' Dinner was being held and attended by President Trump, administration members, and the press. Allen is accused of shooting a uniformed Secret Service officer who was hit on his protective vest and was not seriously hurt.
0: Allen hasn't yet entered a plea and has been behind bars since he was arrested. Four people are hurt after a pickup truck hit a group of bicyclists in Volusia County. It happened Saturday morning in DeLand. FHB says the truck hit seven bicyclists. Four of them were taken to the hospital. Three are in serious condition. Troopers say the driver remained at the scene. No charges have been announced, but troopers are still investigating. Florida's annual alligator hunt is months away, but people are starting to send in their applications now. More from Peter King.
5: Florida Fish and Wildlife officials say there are routinely some 15,000 requests for just 7,000 permits. The rules are very specific, restricted to specific areas, two tags allowing the hunter to harvest two alligators. The application says harvest areas and hunt dates are specific for each permit, including boundaries or limitations of the harvest area. The season runs from August 15th through November 1st. The permits are not cheap, nearly $300 for residents, more than $1,000 for out-of-staters.
0: Democratic lawmakers are speaking out against rich Americans. Chad Pergram has the story from Capitol Hill.
1: New York Democrat Alexandria Ocasio-Cortez says if you earn billions, something funny is going on. She believes people can only make that much by gaming the system. Progressives and Democrats have long deployed anti-billionaire rhetoric to energize their political base. Ahead of the midterms, left-wing candidates like Abdul El Sayed, running for Senate in Michigan, are dialing up anti-billionaire blasts. But the left relies on billionaires, too. Consider Tom Steyer, George Soros, and J.B. Pritzker. Progressives embrace Steyer's campaign for governor in California, and Pritzker could run for president.
0: Democratic-led states are also ramping up efforts to tax wealthy Americans, including in California, where voters could approve a one-time 5% tax on its billionaires. It looks like the public's going wild after the Pentagon launched a massive digital archive of unidentified anomalous phenomena by order of President Trump. Jill Nato reports more material may soon be on the way.
3: The UAP archives filled with documents and film clips, some dating back to the 1940s, with reports of objects around the world performing apparently impossible aerial maneuvers. It includes materials from Sweden and the Netherlands when officials suggested sightings did not originate from any known culture on Earth. Republican Congresswoman Anna Paulina Luna of the Task Force on the Declassification of Federal Secrets tells Fox a lot of material is redacted, but
4: this Thursday we will obtain these 40-plus documents by name that we at the Task Force have been specifically requesting.
3: The Pentagon says the archives got 340 million hits in the first 12 hours it was available.
0: WKV News Time is 6:26.
2: Crash blocking a couple of lanes southbound over the Fuller Warren. You'll need some extra time to get through there. Up next, a Putnam County man accused of plowing into a crowd of people during a block party.
6: There's never been any violence, nothing.
2: What we know about the suspect.
13: I'm Action News Jax meteorologist Corey Sima tracking a weather pattern shift this week. How many more days you should expect rain and when temperatures get back to the 90s in the full First Alert forecast coming up in less than 10 minutes.
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2: At 6:30, this portion of Jacksonville's Morning News brought to you by Sassine's Office Systems. Big delays building over the Fuller-Warren. We've got multiple lanes blocked southbound with a crash. That's backing up onto I-10 already. An updated look at First Alert traffic and weather just ahead. Three big things you need to know, brought to you by Randy Marion Cadillac. FDLE investigating a deadly weekend shooting involving Clay County deputies.
19: Shoot the subject that was at that time armed.
2: 17 Americans have returned to the U.S. after being evacuated from a cruise ship that was stricken by hantavirus.
27: This is not COVID. Mm-hmm. This is not going to have lead to the kind of outbreak.
2: Almost a dozen people hurt after a boat apparently explodes in Miami-Dade County.
20: Saw a lot of them with burns all over them.
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13: I'm Action News Jax, meteorologist Corey Sima, tracking yet more rain and storms, but then temperatures head briefly down and then back up in a hurry in the Action News Jax First Alert forecast.
16: Traffic alert from the Strata Air Conditioning and Heating Traffic Center.
2: Traffic is backing up in a hurry on the Fuller-Warren Bridge, 95 southbound. At the south end of the bridge, we've got the two right lanes blocked with a crash now, and you're into delays all the way across the bridge and nearing I-10 at this hour, so some extra time and care needed to get through there. We'll continue to follow this closely. I-10 East is looking pretty good all the way through the west side. JTB East is starting to fill in between Hodges and San Pablo out to the Mayo Clinic. No other crashes to report. Just be mindful that visibility is down to about a quarter mile at the airport on the north side and on the far west side of Jacksonville, given the high humidity and dew points that are through the roof this morning. WOKV News Time, 6:32. Here's Benjamin Fritkus.
0: Homicide detectives are investigating the death of two people in Jacksonville Heights. Police were called late Saturday to a home off Chafee Road. A neighbor was worried about the garage door being open all day at the house. Officers found a man and a woman dead inside the home. JSO says this is an active investigation. However, at this time, the incident appears to be isolated and there is no outstanding threat to the community. Blackka police say a man who drove a car through a block party has been identified as Lazaeus Bartley. Police say the suspect drove his car through a crowd of people Saturday night off North 20th Street. Action News Jax's Casey Stone reports officers began shooting to stop the threat and protect the public.
21: A Facebook post from the Putnam County Sheriff's Office shows that the city of Palatka approved this block party. However, they say that the Sheriff's Office and Putnam County were not made aware. The incident is raising questions about the process of city-approved parties and whether or not the city must disclose these parties to the county.
0: Multiple people were taken to area hospitals for treatment. Bartley is also hospitalized and will be facing charges of aggravated battery and fleeing and eluding. The two officers who shot at Bartley are on administrative leave, pending results of an FDLE investigation. The four men found guilty of shooting and killing Jacksonville rapper Julio Fulia will be sentenced soon.
1: Sean Gathright, Isaiah Chance, Rashad Murphy, and Davion Murphy were all found guilty of first-degree murder and conspiracy. They face life in prison or the death penalty, which the prosecution is pushing for.
0: Yona Gavina reports Fulio, real name Charles Jones, was gunned down outside of a Tampa hotel in 2024. Prosecutors say a rival gang followed Jones to Tampa with the sole purpose of killing him. Multiple people in South Florida still recovering after a boat explosion in Miami. Nearby boaters say it could have been avoided.
5: This guy got in a hurry, his people got on board, and he turned the key and didn't open the hatches and didn't turn on the blowers, and he blew people out of the boat.
20: Saw a lot of them with burns all over them, and I said, that is a hot fire. It's quick.
0: 11 people were hospitalized. Several agencies say the explosion was caused by gas, but the investigation remains ongoing. Ukraine and Russia accuse each other of violations as a short ceasefire comes to an end. Jonathan Savage reports.
12: The U.S. mediated three-day pause in fighting ends today, but Ukraine and Russia are trading allegations about ceasefire violations. Ukrainian President Volodymyr Zelensky says while Russian aerial bombardments have stopped, assaults on the front lines have continued. Russia says it's brought down 57 Ukrainian drones. The ceasefire was timed to coincide with Russia's annual Victory Day. Meanwhile, Russian President Vladimir Putin has hinted an end to the war could be near, saying, I think the matter is coming to an end. He'd earlier used his Victory Day speech to justify the war.
0: Mother's Day spending is expected to hit a record $38 billion this year. Flowers are the most popular gift, followed by greeting cards and family outings like brunch or dinner. Economist Michael Swanson says dining out remains a priority.
22: People are just a little bit more, you know, flamboyant when they're having the big brunch on Mother's Day. They're willing to splurge. We see that data very clearly.
0: The average spending is around $284 per person. WOKV News time is 6:35.
2: Yeah, a lot of restaurants were packed for brunch and then again for dinner. And I think the gift that went over the best in our house was the homemade gift that the 9-year-old made while at school. Homemade cards, homemade gifts.
0: Those are always the best.
2: Yes.
0: Or even just doing something nice. I spent Mother's Day watching the Rugrats. For my sister and for my mom.
2: I thought you were saying watching the show.
0: Oh, the show?
2: Rats, no, while mom's, you know, cooking.
0: No, that'd be a terrible Mother's Day.
2: It would be.
0: That's awful.
2: Well, good for you. What a good son you are.
0: Yes.
2: Jacksonville's morning news continues at 6:36. Anything but good. Trying to get over the Fuller Warren right now. Sherry's got an updated look at these delays with this crash leaving downtown and into San Marco next.
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13: It's a 7 on the WOKV weather meter on this Monday. The weather today will be a lot like yesterday. It'll be partly sunny, hot, and humid with a few afternoon and evening storms, but it's not going to rain everywhere. Jacksonville gets up to 88. We'll be in the mid-80s all the way to the beaches. Tonight, isolated showers will still be hanging around. Low temperatures will be in the mid to upper 60s. And then Tuesday looks partly to mostly cloudy with a few showers and isolated storms as well. Daytime highs will be cooler, only in the 70s. Wednesday, then, is partly sunny. Can't rule out an isolated coastal shower. Temperatures will be back up in the 80s. Then we're near 90 on Thursday, even into Friday, while we turn back to sunshine and dry weather. From the Action News Jax First Alert Weather Center, I'm meteorologist Corey Sima for 104.5 WOKV.
10: Traffic alert from the Strata Air Conditioning and Heating Traffic Center.
11: This downtown crash is causing delays 95 southbound as you cross over the Fuller Warren. The two right lanes are blocked at San Marco, and that has you backed up to before the 1095 collector. We're also seeing delays on 10 eastbound that take you back to Lane Avenue. And, of course, Butler eastbound right lane between Hodges and San Pablo.
2: 640 alongside Sherry in the FDOT 501 Traffic Center. I'm Rich Jones. Average gas prices in Jacksonville up about 3.5 cents per gallon over the last week. Now, 439 on average, according to Gas Buddy. Patrick DeHaan, who is the senior petroleum analyst with Gas Buddy, is out with a pretty ominous projection of another jolt at the pump.
14: The national average could reach a new multi-year high. It could jump to $4.65 a gallon.
2: We will certainly see very closely. It might benefit you to fill up early this week. 641 and humid out the door. Visibility down to about a quarter mile west of the West Beltway. More of today's top stories. Here's Benjamin Fridkus.
0: The remains of a U.S. soldier have been discovered in the ocean on the shores of Morocco 1 week after he went missing. Marianne Rafferty with this update.
15: First Lieutenant Lamont Key Jr. and another soldier disappeared about a week ago. A preliminary report says the two were part of a group who went on a hike to watch a sunset. One reportedly couldn't swim, and the second soldier and others attempted a rescue. The Army says search operations for the other service member will continue. That soldier has not been identified.
0: Passengers are returning home after a hantavirus cruise out on a cruise ship in the Canary Island. Passengers are being screened for symptoms before boarding the evacuation flights, as Sarah Rainsford reports.
17: All day, group by small group, passengers have been ferried from the cruise ship to shore in a carefully planned but complex evacuation with 23 countries involved. Spanish nationals were evacuated first and then flown to a military hospital in Madrid, where they'll be kept in quarantine.
0: 17 American passengers who were aboard the ship have landed this morning in Nebraska. Nassau County commissioners are set to meet today to discuss and vote on a year-long moratorium on the development of data centers.
31: Now, if approved, it would prevent any data centers from moving into the county. The commission says right now there are no current proposals, but of course, Action News Jax has been telling you about public pushback from a plan back in April.
0: Shea Simon reports last week Governor DeSantis signed a new law that's designed to protect Floridians from hyperscale data centers.
32: It ensures that local governments maintain the authority to exercise the powers and responsibilities.
0: It bans utilities from passing data center costs, including electricity costs, onto residential and small business customers. The Jaguars rookie class and veterans will be together for the first time starting today. Action Sports Jax's Brent Martineau with more on the off-season training.
1: Veterans returning to a roster that is built to win right now here in Jacksonville. They've been there the last few weeks, and they'll merge with the rookie class and undrafted free agents. OTAs continue this month, and we'll get a chance to be out there in a couple of weeks to see the progress.
0: A WOKV scam alert as Chase Bank and the FBI are warning about fraud calls imitating bank employees.
5: The fraudsters are posing as bank reps and law enforcement. They have fake FBI credentials and say they are trying to protect your money. Then they get people to transfer money where the scammers can take it from. One person was lured into giving up $40,000.
0: Action News Jax's Yona Gavino reports Chase says customers should ignore calls, texts, and emails to move money or give up any personal information. WOKV News time is 6:43.
2: Seeing an effort to try to open up at least one, maybe both of these lanes, 95 southbound on the south end of the Fuller Warren Bridge, just about at the crossover between Wolfson and Nemours. Right now, you still got the two right lanes blocked, but it's looking like they may be in the process of picking those cones up. We'll see those delays hopefully ease here. Jacksonville's morning news continues at 6:44.
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2: The delays you're in, 95 southbound, even I-10 at the merger onto I-95 are because of a crash right at the hospital walkway between Nemours and Wolfson, and the right lane is blocked. We did earlier have two lanes that were blocked. Hopefully able to squeeze this over onto the right shoulder before we get to the real peak of our morning rush hour. Some extra time and care are going to be needed under Florida's move over law. 6:48 on this Monday edition of Jacksonville's Morning News. Here's Benjamin Fridkus.
0: President Trump heads to Beijing this week for a high-stakes summit with China's leader, Jared Halpern, with a preview.
3: This week's trip to China will be the first by an American president since President Trump traveled to Beijing back in 2017. It comes amid trade tensions and the ongoing war in Iran. President Trump has met several times with China's President Xi Jinping, and both leaders have expressed a commitment to fostering a strong bilateral relationship. That relationship has been strained at times with tit-for-tat tariffs amid negotiations over a long-term trade deal. President Trump is also expected to raise concerns about China's purchase of Iranian oil.
0: A person was killed when a Frontier Airlines flight was taking off. The person had hopped the fence at Denver International, Max Gordon reports.
4: Frontier Flight 4345 was taking off from Denver, bound for Los Angeles. Here's what one passenger says he saw and heard.
6: A loud boom first, and then the explosion happened, and then saw the flames come out, came right into the window, and just black smoke emanating and coming, permeating throughout the whole cabin.
4: After the pilots brought the plane to a stop, all 224 passengers and 7 crew members were evacuated. 12 people on the plane reported minor injuries, and 5 were transported to local hospitals.
0: Officials say the person got over the fence and onto the runway in about 2 minutes. That person has not been identified yet. OpenAI is being sued by the family of a mass shooting victim. Tammy Trujillo reports.
7: In a federal lawsuit filed on Sunday, the widow of a man killed at Florida State University last year claims ChatGPT gave the shooter instructions on how to carry out a mass murder. OpenAI insists it's not to blame because their system only provided factual information.
0: Living in one of the richest nations in the world does not necessarily mean that you're going to live longer, Jared Hill reports.
8: The U.S. has increasingly higher death rates compared to other wealthy nations. Findings from Boston University's School of Public Health show that cardiovascular diseases like heart disease and hypertension, metabolic diseases like diabetes, Alzheimer's disease, and drug and alcohol issues account for the disparity. Research shows the U.S. had 12 million more deaths between 1999 and 2022 that could have been prevented compared to other high-income countries. Researchers say policy changes are needed to address the underlying health, social, and economic conditions that increase Americans' risk of developing these diseases.
0: WOKV News Time is 6:51.
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13: It's a 7 on the WOKB weather meter for Monday. It'll be partly sunny, hot, and humid with a few storms this afternoon and evening. Daytime highs get up near 90 degrees, so it's going to feel like summer and look like summer for some thanks to the rain and storms, but it's not going to rain everywhere. Tonight, there will be some isolated showers hanging around, spreading out a bit as well. Low temperatures will be in the mid-60s. Then we'll only be in the 70s for highs Tuesday. It'll be partly to mostly cloudy with a few more showers. From the Action News Jack's First Alert Weather Center, I'm meteorologist Corey Sima for 104.5 WOKV.
10: Traffic alert from the Strada Air Conditioning and Heating Traffic Center.
11: If you're heading out of downtown, this crash 95 southbound at San Marco is now contained on the right shoulder. Earlier, the two right lanes were blocked. Even though all lanes are open, you're still slow all the way back across the Fuller Warren. And we're seeing delays on 10 eastbound back to before Lane Avenue and Butler eastbound right lane before you get to San Pablo.
2: Alongside Sherry in the FDOT 511 Traffic Center, I'm Rich Jones at 6:52. All new at 7 o'clock. Consumer Warrior Clark Howard looks at surcharges, which are everywhere. The price is not always the price. What you should be asking yourself to avoid paying those junk fees coming up. Also ahead, new details in a road rage shooting from St. Johns County nearly a week ago. What we have learned from the 911 phone calls of the event coming up next.
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2: 656 and get off the Dames Point Bridge. It is a mess right at Heckscher Drive on either side of the East Beltway, but the heaviest delays look like they're headed east toward Blount Island at this hour. A lot of police activity we're hearing. I don't yet have confirmation of what is happening in the area, but it is leading to some delays northbound off the Dames Point Bridge and getting to Heckscher. If you're in the area and can report out to anything that you happen to see, you could use the open mic in the WOKV app or in touch with JSO at this hour. Southbound over the Fuller Warren Bridge, had earlier crash that blocked a couple of lanes right near Wolfson and Nemours is now over onto the right shoulder. Still seeing delays in the area, but hopefully we should see those ease, only to pick back up again for the peak of the morning rush hour. More of today's top stories at 657. Here's Benjamin Fredkiss.
0: New details in a road rage shooting nearly a week ago. Deputies say a man was talking with 911 dispatchers when he shot another driver.
30: Deputies say he called after another driver flashed a gun at him on A1A South last Tuesday. Officials say he pulled onto Palmetto Road and the other driver followed him and approached his car. Then the man started punching the window, and that's when the man on the phone with 911 fired several shots.
0: Action News Jax's Chandler Morgan says no charges have been filed, but the investigation continues. This week, First Coast Crime Stoppers is hosting a news conference, hoping to breathe life into a cold case. Barry Brooks Jr. was 19 years old when he was killed protecting his girlfriend during a robbery in Jacksonville. Crime Stoppers Executive Director Chase Robinson tells Jacksonville's Morning News in depth that after 19 years, Brooks' family is still searching for answers.
1: The apartment complex that he was murdered at has changed names 3 or 4 times, and that hasn't been mentioned once in any news article or any agency. So even little details like that of someone that, you know, used to live there, but because of the 19 years, forgot or want to be reminded of little details like that.
0: Robinson says they're hoping to generate new tips, which will remain anonymous via the Crime Stoppers app or at 866-845-TIPS. Again, that's 866-845-TIPS. WOKV News Time is 6:58.
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2: Jacksonville's morning news continues a very warm and humid start to the morning. We've got some patchy, dense fog, primarily along and west of the West Beltway. And you might need a couple of extra minutes to get to where you're headed on time. Updated look at First Alert weather and traffic just ahead. Consumer warrior Clark Howard looks at surcharges, how to avoid paying junk fees. Coming up in just a few minutes, 3 big things you need to know, brought to you by Randy Marion Cadillac. President Trump rejects Iran's response to the latest U.S. proposal to end the war.
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2: A Putnam County man accused of plowing his pickup truck into a crowd of people during a block party.
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13: I'm Action News Jax, meteorologist Corey Sima, tracking yet more rain and storms, but a cold front is on its way and some weather changes in the Action News Jax First Alert forecast.
29: Traffic alert from the Strada Air Conditioning and Heating Traffic Center.
2: Well, all travel lanes are now back open over on the right shoulder, 95 southbound approaching San Marco off the Fuller Warren Bridge at earlier crash. Unfortunately, 95 south, you're into delays as you're approaching Brooklyn near Forest Street. I-10 east, you're starting to hit backups at about Stockton Street. And beyond that, you're into the morning rush hour. I-10 east is starting to slow as you're approaching Cassett Avenue at this hour. I-10, though, is clear in terms of crashes. We don't have any significant issues. No other crashes to report. And over the Buckman Bridge, looks to be running fully up to speed. I don't see any problems out of Arlington over the Matthews Bridge. Both directions over the East Beltway and the Dames Point Bridge look fine, but something's up on Heckscher, and this looks like it's causing bigger problems eastbound off the Dames Point Bridge getting to Blount Island. We're in touch with JSO to get a little bit more information, although I'm just getting word from Sherry in the FDOT 511 Traffic Center report of a semi-truck fire in the area. We are monitoring that situation pretty closely. But again, Heckscher Drive is heavy right now all the way back to the East Beltway, primarily headed out toward Blount Island. WOKV News Time 7:01. Here's Benjamin Fridkus.
0: Oil prices rose and stock futures ticked down this morning as investors reacted after the two sides failed to agree on a U.S.-Iran peace deal. As gas prices remain elevated in the United States, Energy Secretary Chris Wright says the Trump administration would be open to pausing the federal gas tax, which accounts for 18.4 cents of the per gallon price of gasoline. GasBuddy.com petroleum analyst Patrick DeHaan says he's concerned about prices surging for truckers in the Midwest.
18: Diesel prices in some areas of the Great Lakes now well beyond the $6 a gallon mark. In fact, some stations now in areas of the Great Lakes, including Michigan, Indiana, Ohio, Illinois, and Wisconsin, are pushing closer to $7 for a gallon of diesel. Certainly, that is going to be very impactful the longer it sticks around.
0: Florida's average for unleaded stands at $4.40 per gallon. President Trump rejects Iran's response to the latest U.S. proposal to end the war. He did not provide further details. Khosra Naji reports on Tehran's response.
4: This is a response to America's response to Iran's original 14-point plan. That plan entailed basically a two-phase negotiations. The first phase to do with the Strait of Hormuz and the lifting of the blockade on Iran's ports by the U.S. and then talk about nuclear issues and other issues. But we don't know whether that has been changed in any way.
0: Trump has reiterated threats to resume full-scale bombing if Iran does not accept an agreement to reopen the Strait of Hormuz and roll back its nuclear program. FDLE is investigating a deadly weekend shooting involving Clay County deputies in Oakleaf. They were helping the Department of Children and Family Services with an investigation Saturday. A man inside the house may have had an out-of-state warrant, and while deputies investigated, the man grabbed two knives and became confrontational.
7: And then the subject actually knocked down a fence into a neighbor's yard where the confrontation continued. We had a single deputy shoot the subject that was at that time armed, and the subject was deceased at that time.
0: Sheriff Michelle Cook says that no deputies were injured in the incident. The deaths of two people inside a Jacksonville Heights home is under investigation by homicide detectives. Police were called late Saturday to the home off Jaffe Road about a welfare check. Once inside, they found a man and woman dead. Their manner of death was not disclosed. JSO says this is an active investigation, but appears to be isolated and there is no outstanding threat to the community. 17 Americans aboard the hantavirus-stricken cruise ship touched down early this morning in Nebraska. Marianne Rafferty reports the University of Nebraska Medical Center has a federally funded quarantine facility.
8: One person has tested positive for the virus, but so far isn't showing any symptoms. They were all evacuated with about 100 others from the ship, where three people died from the HANA virus. The patients will be monitored by a CDC team in quarantine for several weeks. Another passenger was said to be developing symptoms on their way home to France. Since anchoring near Spain's Canary Islands weeks ago, dozens of patients were evacuated from the ship. Evacuations are expected to continue until Monday. Passengers being sent home were grouped by nationality and then flown to their home countries for evaluation. The World Health Organization says the risk to the public is still very low.
0: Hantavirus was first detected on the cruise on April 11th, only 10 days after the ship set sail. The man accused of opening fire at the White House Correspondents' Dinner last month is due in court today. Tanya J. Powers with a preview.
9: Cole Allen faces four federal charges, including attempting to assassinate President Trump and assault on a federal law enforcement officer with a deadly weapon. Prosecutors say Allen was armed with a shotgun, handgun, and knives when he tried to break through a security checkpoint at the Washington Hilton on April 25th, where the White House Correspondents' Dinner was being held and attended by President Trump, administration members, and the press. Allen is accused of shooting a uniformed Secret Service officer who was hit on his protective vest and was not seriously hurt.
0: Allen hasn't yet entered a plea and has been behind bars since he was arrested. WOKV News time is 7:05.
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13: It's a 7 on the WOKV weather meter on this Monday. The weather today will be a lot like yesterday. It'll be partly sunny, hot, and humid with a few afternoon and evening storms, but it's not going to rain everywhere. Jacksonville gets up to 88. We'll be in the mid-80s all the way to the beaches. Tonight, isolated showers will still be hanging around. Low temperatures will be in the mid to upper 60s. And then Tuesday looks partly to mostly cloudy with a few showers and isolated storms as well. Daytime highs will be cooler, only in the 70s. Wednesday, then, is partly sunny. Can't rule out an isolated coastal shower. Temperatures will be back up in the 80s. Then we're near 90 on Thursday, even into Friday, while we turn back to sunshine and dry weather. From the Action News Jax First Alert Weather Center, I'm meteorologist Corey Sima for 104.5 WOKV.
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11: All eastbound lanes of Heckscher are currently blocked near Blount Island because of a semi fire, and they're also blocking traffic in the intersection of New Berlin. That's causing significant delays as you approach the Beltway on Heckscher eastbound, and we're even seeing some delays on the westbound side. Then we still have this crash heading out of downtown, 95 southbound, right shoulder at San Marco. You're slow there, and also on 10 eastbound as you make the drive in from the west side.
2: 7:08 on the Monday edition of Jacksonville's Morning News. Thanks so much for checking in. Prosecutors are the second phase of New Mexico's trial against social media giant Meta entering its second week as prosecutors are laying out their case. Fox's Eben Brown

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1: Public nuisance. How do prosecutors plan to make that case and convince would this be a judge who would make the decision, or is it a jury trial?
2: I think it's a jury trial, but the point here would be to prove that Meta is essentially ungovernable in its current state, and that it's a prime place where children are harmed, where child sex abuse material is traded back and forth. And they're going to look to have some real restrictions placed on the way Meta operates. They're going to demand child age verification, that they will not let users under 18 be able to use encrypted messages, and to cap their use to 90 hours a month, and require Meta to detect 99% of child sex abuse material on the platform. This is something that Meta says would be impossible. How would we be able to detect 99% of it if we can't figure out what 100% of it is? So this is kind of a conundrum, and we'll have to see if Meta would just simply, you know, if they were to lose this part of the case, whether or not they would just shut off their apps in New Mexico. It could be something similar to how we see in, I think it's Canada, where the law now requires social media platforms in Canada to pay out content creators or news organizations when their content is shared on the platform. Meta just said, well, we're just simply not going to allow news content. And that's how that ended up.
1: Is New Mexico the only state that is involved in this kind of a case against Meta or other social media companies?
2: There's a potential, I think it's like 14 other states that are considering doing the same thing, but a lot of everyone is, or I should say everyone is watching what happens in New Mexico. And if New Mexico is thoroughly successful here, and they already were in the first part of this case where they slapped $375 million in damages onto Meta. But I would imagine that if New Mexico is wholly successful here, that other states are going to try to do the same thing.
1: Any signs that the U.S. Justice Department could be doing something, or would it be just states?
2: Well, I think states are doing it because they've gotten frustrated with the federal government not doing something. You know, here in Florida, we've had a number of laws passed about this kind of stuff, something that Governor DeSantis has championed. Whether or not the federal law gets involved here is, you know, something that is yet to be seen. There's a lot of discussion over this, the very now infamous Section 230 law that protects a lot of these social media networks from a lot of, culpability at the federal level. But the states are going to argue that it just doesn't apply here, and that they have the right to police these things if they fall under public nuisance laws.
1: Fox's Eben Brown, appreciate the live update from South Florida this morning. It's 7:12 on Jacksonville's Morning News, and traffic getting out to Blount Island is not moving. Heckscher eastbound blocked at New Berlin Road with a semi-truck fire. All eastbound lanes are blocked. And a little bit further down the eastbound side after the Beltway impacted by this semi-truck fire. Hopefully we can get it cleared out before too long. An updated look at the rest of the morning delays ahead.
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13: It's a 7 on the WOKV Weather Meter for Monday. It'll be partly sunny, hot, and humid with a few storms this afternoon and evening. Daytime highs get up near 90 degrees, so it's going to feel like summer and look like summer for some thanks to the rain and storms, but it's not going to rain everywhere. Tonight, there will be some isolated showers hanging around, spreading out a bit as well. Low temperatures will be in the mid-60s. Then we'll only be in the 70s for highs Tuesday. It'll be partly to mostly cloudy with a few more showers. From the Action News Jack's First Alert Weather Center, I'm meteorologist Corey Sima for 104.5 WOKV.
14: Traffic alert from the Strata Air Conditioning and Heating Traffic Center.
15: Sherry continues to update delays in several parts of town with the update from the FDOT 511 Traffic Center.
16: We are still following the semi-fire Heckscher eastbound at Blount Island. Looks like they're starting to let some cars go by on the left shoulder at least, but we're still seeing delays that take you back to before the Beltway. And if you're driving in from the west side on 10 eastbound, you can expect to slow from before Lane Avenue all the way into downtown. Then if you're continuing on 95 southbound from there, you'll slow across across the Fuller Warren as you pass by a crash on the right shoulder at San Marco.
15: It's a humid start to the morning and visibility at about a quarter to a half mile west of the West Beltway, given the high dew points this morning. So extra minute or two may not be a bad idea. Jumbo Shrimp with a win 6-1 against Charlotte on Mother's Day. That's two in a row after they had dropped two straight. This Saturday is now the third annual Smoothie King Crown Cup benefiting the Mal Washington Youth Foundation. It'll be at the Yards in Ponte Vedra Beach. We're linking up to that at WOKV.com. A little bit more of a spotlight coming your way on Jacksonville's Morning News In-Depth at 8:30 with Christine Bellino. It's 7:19 on the Monday edition of Jacksonville's Morning News. With more of today's top stories, here's Benjamin Fritkus.
17: USS Cooperstown is set to deploy from Naval Station Mayport.
18: The ship normally carries around 75 sailors. It was commissioned in 2023 and nicknamed America's Away Team. Now, it's not clear where the ship is being deployed to, but it is designed to operate in areas near shore. The Navy says the ship specializes in dealing with threats like water mines, submarines, and fast boats.
17: Action News Jax's Shea Simon reports the littoral combat ship can operate independently or in high-threat scenarios as part of a networked battle force that includes larger, multi-mission service combatants such as cruisers and destroyers. A Jacksonville shipyards worker dead after a workplace accident. Yona Covino reporting.
19: That worker was killed while doing maintenance on heavy equipment at Jacksonville's BAE Systems Shipyard. That is an aerospace and maritime company. A spokesperson for the company told us the worker was working on a self-propelled modular transporter. The spokesperson says it is investigating the cause of the tragic accident.
17: BAE Systems says the safety of its employees remains a top priority. Adventure Landing will be opening its St. Augustine doors one more time for a public auction. Equipment and memorabilia are still available. Golf carts, arcade games, signage, basically anything that hasn't been nailed down. The doors will be open to go and take a look at what will be available for online bidding, which starts today and ends on Wednesday. You can find a link to the online auction on WOKV.com. The mid-decade congressional redistricting battles ahead of November's midterms are being interpreted differently as each party assesses what it feels is the big picture. Here's Grinnell Scott.
20: California Democratic Congressman Ro Khanna said on Fox's The Sunday Briefing, the U.S. Supreme Court ruling weakening Voting Rights Act provisions is more alarming than any redrawing of lines.
21: This isn't about winning the House. We're going to win back the House anyway. This is about reversing some of the progress we made in the civil rights movement.
20: North Carolina Republican Congressman Richard Hudson told Fox there's GOP optimism because of the Virginia vote itself.
22: A state that, you know, just elected a Democrat governor by 15 points was basically split.
20: Virginia Democrats say they'll appeal the state Supreme Court overturn to the U.S. Supreme Court.
17: The former national director of the Anti-Defamation League has died. Ted Lindner with more.
23: Abe Foxman, who led the U.S. chapter of the ADL from 1987 to 2015, passed away Sunday. The ADL said in a statement that it deeply mourns the loss of our longtime national director and called him one of the world's foremost voices against anti-Semitism and hate. Upon his retirement in 2015, Foxman told the Associated Press that he was worried the internet was giving bigots a way to spread their beliefs not only anonymously, but at the speed of light. Abraham Foxman was 86 years old.
17: Multiple events are planned in Washington, D.C. this week to honor the deputies and officers killed in the line of duty. Jessica Rosenthal with more.
24: Today, there is a canine police memorial service at the National Law Enforcement Officers Memorial in D.C. Wednesday is the 38th annual candlelight vigil on the National Mall. The names of the fallen are read out loud at this vigil and are engraved on the walls of the memorial. The week's events culminate Friday with the National Peace Officers Memorial Service to be held on the west front of the U.S. Capitol building. So far in 2026 through May 5th, 35 officers have died. That is three deaths fewer than for the same period last year.
17: The cruise ship moored at Tenerife Island is not the only ship where a virus is a concern. More from Peter King.
25: More than 100 passengers are reported sick with norovirus aboard the Caribbean Princess cruise ship, which has been on a 13-day cruise in the Caribbean. Passenger Donna Leonte says the infected vacationers are isolated.
26: They were asked to all stay in their room and quarantine. They're being checked on. Yes, they're being checked on every single day by the medical staff.
25: Several crew members are also sick, but the CDC says the cruise line has followed all the correct protocols to treat those infected and to sanitize the ship. More cleaning is planned after it docks at Port Canaveral Monday.
17: An elderly Tampa area man is recovering after being found by a canine officer. Hillsborough County canine Boomer found the 96-year-old man a few hundred yards from his home.
0: Hey, he's right here. Hey, I found him in the woods.
17: The man was returned safely to his home. A Trump administration official has gone back to his roots. Deborah Rodriguez has the details.
1: I was a lumberjack from a small town in northern Wisconsin.
2: Transportation Secretary Sean Duffy, who starred on MTV's Real World almost 30 years ago, is revealing he and his wife, who met on the series, have taken their 9 children on a road trip or a new reality show to celebrate the country's 250th.
3: I think Mudd's kind of mad. I'm not.
4: Oh, you're mad.
5: We're not going to fight on this trip.
2: Duffy's predecessor, Pete Buttigieg, calls the adventure out of touch with reality when regular families can't afford road trips anymore. Because gas prices are so high, Duffy says production costs were covered by a nonprofit and neither he nor his wife received royalties.
17: 4 people are hurt after a pickup truck hit a group of bicyclists in Volusia County. It happened Saturday morning in DeLand. FHB says the truck hit 7 bicyclists and 4 of them were taken to the hospital. 3 are in serious condition. Troopers say the driver remained at the scene. No charges have been announced, but troopers are still investigating. Florida's annual alligator hunt is months away, but people are starting to send in their applications now. More from Peter King.
25: Florida Fish and Wildlife officials say there are routinely some 15,000 requests for just 7,000 permits. The rules are very specific, restricted to specific areas, 2 tags allowing the hunter to harvest 2 alligators. The application says harvest areas and hunt dates are specific for each permit, including boundaries or limitations of the harvest area. The season runs from August 15th through November 1st. The permits are not cheap, nearly $300 for residents, more than $1,000 for out-of-staters.
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15: If it's not gators, then it's going to be pythons. What else could we be hunting in our wonderful state of Florida? Wild boar. Yeah, you got that. That's a possibility. Still to come on Jacksonville's Morning News.
6: Everybody's invited. The whole community.
15: 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What we know so far about a man arrested in Palatka. Next.
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12: 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I'm Action News Jack's Phil Amato. 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
2: 7:30, an absolute mess getting to Blount Island. A semi-truck fire has eastbound lanes of Heckscher closed at New Berlin Road, and you're dealing with delays over the Dames Point Bridge northbound, primarily getting to Heckscher Drive. A closer look at those delays and the rest of your morning rush hour just ahead. 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Three big things you need to know, brought to you by Randy Marion Cadillac. 17 Americans now returning to the U.S. after being evacuated from that cruise ship that was stricken by hantavirus.
19: This is not COVID. Mm-hmm. This is not going to lead to the kind of outbreak
2: FDLE investigating a deadly weekend shooting involving Clay County deputies.
7: Shoot the subject that was at that time armed.
2: Almost a dozen people hurt as a boat apparently explodes in Miami-Dade County.
8: Saw a lot of them with burns all over them.
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11: I'm Action News Jax. Meteorologist Corey Sima tracking yet more rain and storms, but then temperatures head briefly down and then back up in a hurry in the Action News Jax First Alert forecast.
17: Traffic alert from the Strata Air Conditioning and Heating Traffic Center.
2: Right shoulder still blocked on I-95 southbound at the south end of the Fuller-Warren Bridge, right at the walkway between Wolfson and Nemours. Earlier, we had multiple lanes blocked. You're on the brakes all the way back to beyond the Fuller-Warren and well onto I-10. It looks like delays started about Stockton. Add to that your morning congestion, which is starting to pick up right around Cassett Avenue, and you need to add several extra minutes into your morning drive time. From the north side, doesn't look too terribly bad. 95 southbound from the Trout River Bridge to the Fuller Warren before you hit those delays, looking up to speed. Now northbound on the East Beltway, start to hit delays on the Dames Point Bridge and ride the brakes to Heckscher Drive. Eastbound Heckscher blocked right now with the semi-truck fire at New Berlin Road, and Heckscher is backed up all the way to, boy, it looks like well onto Zoo Parkway at this hour, beyond the river and Jacksport. It has been a mess this morning getting to Blount Island, and there's no other alternate, so you just got to ride the brakes, unfortunately, through that area. JTB eastbound out to the Mayo Clinic, you're hitting delays between Hodges and San Pablo. 7:33 on the Monday edition of Jacksonville's Morning News. Here's Benjamin Fritkus.
19: Another cruise ship passenger tests positive for hantavirus. Jonathan Savage with the latest.
20: A French woman evacuated from the cruise ship hit by hantavirus is in the hospital, her health worsening, and tests confirm she has contracted the respiratory disease. Three passengers on the MV Hondius have died as a result of hantavirus. Several others were also infected, including one of the 17 Americans evacuated over the weekend and flown to Nebraska. The US citizen currently has no symptoms. The ships docked in the Spanish island of Tenerife. Passengers were escorted to shore by staff in full body protective gear and breathing masks. The World Health Organization says the risk to public health is low.
19: Almost a dozen people hurt after a boat apparently exploded in Miami-Dade County.
8: Saw a lot of them with burns all over them. And I said, that is a hot fire. It's quick.
19: Fire Rescue says it's still investigating Saturday's incident at Hall Over Sandbar near Ball Harbor. 11 people were hurt. One woman on board tells NBC6 one of those who was hurt was a 15-year-old boy who needed leg surgery. There's no word on the conditions of the others or what caused the explosion. A viral TikTok campaign to buy defunct Spirit Airlines is taking off online. Angelo Bavaro has the details.
21: Creator Hunter Peterson launched the crowdfunding effort just days after the airline shut down operations and says supporters have now pledged more than $335 million in non-binding donations. His proposal is largely modeled after the ownership structure of the Green Bay Packers, which is publicly owned. The website allows users to pledge towards a proposed ownership stake in Spirit Airlines, though the contributions do not involve actual payments and instead reflect expressed interest. In a follow-up video, Peterson said what started as a joke is now going out of control in the best way possible.
19: The deaths of two people inside a Jacksonville Heights home is under investigation by homicide detectives. Police were called late Saturday to the home off Chafee Road about a welfare check. Once inside, they found a man and woman dead, their manner of death not disclosed. JSO says this is an active investigation, but it appears to be isolated and there is no outstanding threat to the community. Covering Putnam County.
22: Everybody's invited, the whole community.
19: A weekend block party is shattered by screeching tires, glass, and gunfire. Police say a man drove a car into a crowd of people Saturday night off North 20th Street.
23: Palatka police have now identified the suspect as Lazaeus Bartley. They say officers assigned to the event saw Bartley hit multiple cars and people. Police say the suspect tried to get away and crashed into a police officer's cruiser. A few minutes later, they say Bartley returned and crashed into more people and cars. During the incident, Palatka PD says officers began shooting to, quote, stop the threat and protect the public. They say Bartley is currently in the hospital getting treated for his injuries, and it's expected to make a full recovery.
19: Action News Jax's Casey Stone reports multiple people were taken to area hospitals for treatment. The two officers who shot at Bartley are on administrative leave pending results of an FDLE investigation. The four men found guilty of shooting and killing Jacksonville rapper Julio Fulia will be sentenced soon.
0: Sean Gathright, Isaiah Chance, Rashad Murphy, and Davion Murphy were all found guilty of first-degree murder and conspiracy. They face life in prison or the death penalty, which the prosecution is pushing for.
19: Yona Gavina reports Fulia, real name Charles Jones, was gunned down outside of a Tampa hotel in 2024. Prosecutors say a rival gang followed Jones to Tampa with the sole purpose of killing him. WOKV News time is 7:36.
2: Jacksonville's morning news continues, and Heckscher Drive is an absolute mess right now getting to Blount Island. Eastbound lanes are blocked just off the East Beltway following a truck fire, and you are on the brakes all the way back to Jacksport at this hour. An updated look at the congestion elsewhere and when we might feel some break from this oppressive humidity, early season blast of high dew points coming up next.
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2: 741, very high dew points in the low 70s area-wide. It's one of the reasons why we've got a little bit of that patchy fog in the west side. First Alert five-day forecast brought to you by Bueller Air and Plumbing. 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Meteorologist Corey Sima, good morning.
9: Hey there, Rich. Happy Monday. It's a 7 on the WOKV weather meters. The weather today is going to be a lot like yesterday, except it's going to be a little hotter. Temperatures will approach 90 today while we were only in the mid-80s yesterday. There will be a little more rain. It'll be partly sunny, hot and humid for Monday with a few afternoon and evening storms. We got to watch the sea breeze pin near the coast in I-95 especially. Tonight, there will be isolated showers with cloudy skies. Low gets down to 68. Tuesday's partly cloudy with a few showers. It looks like there will be rain, especially the first half of the day, and it may be a bit cloudy and damp. We'll be updating that forecast. Tuesday, though, will be cooler. We'll only be in the 70s for highs. Then we're right back in the 80s on Wednesday with an isolated coastal shower. Then we dry out and heat up Thursday and Friday. From the Action News Jax First Alert Weather Center, I'm meteorologist Corey Sima for 104.5 WOKV.
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2: Sherry updating many problem spots in the FDOT 511 Traffic Center.
11: Now only the right lane is blocked. Hexture eastbound because of this semi-fire close to Blount Island. The left lane is back open, but you're still on the brakes back to before the Beltway. That's also impacting your drive east Beltway north and southbound into and out of Ocean Way. Then we have a crash if you're heading out of downtown 95 southbound right shoulder at San Marco. Your delays take you back to before the 1095 collector. We're also seeing slowdowns on 10 eastbound as you drive in from the west side and 95 northbound where you're on the brakes back to before Butler Boulevard.
2: East Beltway northbound is into some delays right around JTB, and JTB East is stop and go from around the East Beltway all the way to San Pablo. 743, Jacksonville's morning news continues with more of today's top stories. Here's Benjamin Fritkus.
19: The remains of a U.S. soldier has been discovered in the ocean on the shores of Morocco 1 week after he went missing. Marianne Rafferty with this update.
12: First Lieutenant Lamont Key Jr. and another soldier disappeared about a week ago. A preliminary report says the two were part of a group who went on a hike to watch a sunset. One reportedly couldn't swim, and the second soldier and others attempted a rescue. The Army says search operations for the other service member will continue. That soldier has not been identified.
19: Nassau County commissioners are set to meet today to discuss and vote on a year-long moratorium on the development of data centers.
13: Now, if approved, it would prevent any data centers from moving into the county. The commission says right now there are no current proposals, but of course, Action News Jax has been telling you about public pushback from a plan back in April.
19: Jay Simon reports last week Governor DeSantis signed a new law that's designed to protect Floridians from hyperscale data centers.
14: It ensures that local governments maintain the authority to exercise the powers and responsibilities.
19: It bans utilities from passing data center costs, including electricity costs, onto residential and small business customers. A WOKV scam alert, Chase Bank and the FBI warning about fraud calls imitating bank employees.
0: The fraudsters are posing as bank reps in law enforcement. They have fake FBI credentials and say they are trying to protect your money. Then they get people to transfer money where the scammers can take it from. One person was lured into giving up $40,000.
19: Yona Gavino reports Chase says customers should ignore calls, texts, and emails to move money or give up any personal information. WOKV News Time is 7:45.
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2: New this morning, President Trump rejecting the latest Iran offer for talks, extending the limbo in the Mideast war. Fox's Jonathan Savage for us live in Europe. Bring us up to speed. What's the president rejecting specifically?
18: He's rejecting pretty much all of it, but I think in particular the main sticking point remains the nuclear program of Iran. Iran is rejecting the idea that it should dismantle its nuclear facilities. It's rejecting a long-term ban on enriching uranium. Although there does appear to be perhaps some movement on Iran being willing to export its stockpile of uranium to Russia for some time. That's according to Reuters and the Wall Street Journal, saying that Iran may be willing to transfer transfer part of its enriched uranium abroad, but only with guarantees that would be returned if nuclear talks collapse.
2: The ceasefire is growing increasingly shaky, and the two sides actually exchanged fire in recent days.
18: Yeah, we have seen the two sides exchange fire with basically in the Strait of Hormuz, with the United States firing on Iranian ships trying to break the blockade. And we've seen Iran fire on tankers and drones headed towards some of Iran's neighbors, too. So, technically the ceasefire is holding. President Trump retains that threat that he made last week that if Iran didn't agree to a deal, the bombing will restart. What he would say is a much higher level and intensity than it was before.
2: Are there any talks to extend the existing ceasefire?
18: There aren't, because the ceasefire officially expired and then it was unilaterally extended by President Trump indefinitely. Iran didn't comment on the extension of the ceasefire from its point of view, and neither did Israel. But President Trump deciding that it would continue indefinitely is what has kept the majority of the fighting at bay.
2: Jonathan, one of the things that we have been talking with you about almost every day has been the power vacuum that may be in place with the Iranian government. Is there any new reporting out about this latest option that was put on the table by the Iranian leaders? Was it indeed by the Supreme Leader, Ayatollah Khamenei's son, or any others who might have been involved?
18: Well, there is still this question of the perceived divide in the Iranian regime between the politicians, the civilian side, and the military side, particularly the IRGC, this paramilitary organization which is massive and exists to ensure the ongoing regime in Iran. And the question remains whether the military are on board with the negotiations which are being led by the political side. Now, in theory, the Supreme Leader, Mujtaba Khamenei, has the final say, and the negotiations are happening along with his guidelines, according to the politicians. But nobody really knows what the Supreme Leader thinks, because we haven't heard him speak or seen his face since this all began.
2: President Trump is expected to head to China this week and meet with Xi Jinping. And Iran obviously is going to be a storyline that is draped around this.
18: Absolutely it is, because China is a major purchaser of energy from the Middle East and from Iran in particular, and it wants to preserve those oil flows. It wants to get things back up and running. So President Trump is expected to discuss the issue with Chinese President Xi Jinping when he visits Beijing. What he would like is for China to put pressure on Iran towards compromising, but Iran is publicly urging China to push back against the American strategy, with a foreign ministry spokesman saying that China should warn about the consequences of what he calls the U.S.'s illegal and bullying actions.
2: Oil prices rose this morning as prospects for that U.S.-Iran peace deal fizzled. We'll obviously follow developments, and Gas Buddy is projecting we could see the national average for unleaded climb to $4.65 a gallon this week. Fox's Jonathan Savage live in Europe with continuing team coverage at 7:49 on the Monday edition of Jacksonville's Morning News. Maybe a little bit of a break at the pump with an extra $1,000 in your pocket. 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
9: It's a 7 on the WOKB weather meter for Monday. It'll be partly sunny, hot, and humid with a few storms this afternoon and evening. Daytime highs get up near 90 degrees, so it's going to feel like summer and look like summer for some thanks to the rain and storms, but it's not going to rain everywhere. Tonight, there will be some isolated showers hanging around, spreading out a bit as well. Low temperatures will be in the mid-60s. Then we'll only be in the 70s for highs Tuesday. It'll be partly to mostly cloudy with a few more showers. From the Action News Jack's First Alert Weather Center, I'm meteorologist Corey Sima for 104.5 WOKV.
10: Traffic alert from the Strata Air Conditioning and Heating Traffic Center.
2: Sherry has an update from the FDOT 511 Traffic Center.
11: The right lane is still blocked because of this vehicle fire. Heckscher eastbound at Blunt Island. That has you slow back to the Beltway, even though the left lane is open. And now we're also getting reports of a crash east Beltway northbound approaching Heckscher. We have someone on the way to check that out, and we're still following this crash. If you're heading out of downtown, 95 southbound, right shoulder at San Marco, that has you slow back to before the 1095 collector, and you're slow on 10 eastbound driving in from the west side. Also, we're seeing delays now. Matthews westbound heading into downtown. And if you're on 95 northbound, you're going to slow getting past the left shoulder crash at Butler.
2: It's 7:55 with more of today's top stories. Here's Benjamin Fritkes.
19: OpenAI is being sued by the family of a mass shooting victim. Tammy Trujillo reports.
33: In a federal lawsuit filed on Sunday, the widow of a man killed at Florida State University last year claims ChatGPT gave the shooter instructions on how to carry out a mass murder. OpenAI insists it's not to blame because their system only provided factual information.
19: And living in one of the richest nations in the world does not necessarily mean you will live longer, Jared Hill reports.
34: The U.S. has increasingly higher death rates compared to other wealthy nations. Findings from Boston University's School of Public Health show that cardiovascular diseases like heart disease and hypertension, metabolic diseases like diabetes, Alzheimer's disease, and drug and alcohol issues account for the disparity. Research shows the U.S. had 12 million more deaths between 1999 and 2022 that could have been prevented compared to other high-income countries. Researchers say policy changes are needed to address the underlying health, social, and economic conditions that increase Americans' risk of developing these diseases.
19: WOKV News Time, 7:56.
9: Highs reaching the mid to upper 80s today. A few afternoon thunderstorms will be tracking on First Alert Doppler HD. A lot of dry times, though.
2: A closer look at the delays around town, especially out to Blount Island. And if you're already running late, hang with us. Less than 5 minutes from your next chance to win $1,000. We've got your payroll payout keyword coming up.
0: It's a medical condition that took my hearing in an instant, and I'm not alone.
1: Woke up the next morning and gone, just not there.
0: No pain, no warning, just silence. I'm Action News Jack's Phil Amato. Some people lose it permanently. I was lucky to get it back.
4: 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That won't be the case for everyone.
0: We're showing you the unusual treatments that could help you hear again. Sudden Silence, tonight at 5:45 on Action News Jax.
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0: things you need to know.
1: It is humid out the door, very warm. We do have the chance for a little bit drier conditions coming up after another round of rain, much needed for the benefit of our fire danger and our drought. 801 Jacksonville's morning news continues. Got a shot for winning $1,000 coming up in the payroll payout just ahead. I'm Rich Jones. Three big things you need to know, brought to you by Randy Marion Cadillac. Americans may be about to get another jolt at the gas pump.
2: The national average could reach a new multi-year high. 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
1: President Trump rejecting Iran's response to the latest U.S. proposal to end the war.
3: Giving diplomacy every chance we possibly can before going back to hostilities, but he's absolutely prepared to do that.
1: A Putnam County man accused of driving his pickup truck into a crowd of people during a block party.
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0: 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Jacksonville's news and talk.
5: I'm Action News Jax, meteorologist Corey Sima, tracking yet more rain and storms, but a cold front is on its way and some weather changes in the Action News Jax First Alert forecast.
0: Traffic alert from the Strada Air Conditioning and Heating Traffic Center.
1: Got a couple of problems getting to Blount Island. We just had a crash happen in the last few minutes on the East Beltway northbound at the ramp to Heckscher Drive and Zoo Parkway. That on top of the problems on Heckscher are causing all sorts of issues. Eastbound Heckscher is backed up all the way at this hour to, at this point, almost Eastport Road. And the reason for it is a semi-truck fire that happened just to the east of New Berlin Road. So your main way to get over, and really the only way to get to Blount Island, is stacked up and backed up, unfortunately, with one lane that is available to you in that area. Over the Buckman Bridge, you're looking pretty good. 95 northbound is on the brakes approaching JTB. We've got a crash right at Butler Boulevard. It's over on the left shoulder. It doesn't open up until just about University and then near Emerson Street. Southbound over the Fuller Warren Bridge, all the problems from that earlier crash have cleared, but you're still in stop-and-go traffic back to I-10. WOKV News Time, 8:03.
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8: And while you may not be going anywhere with some of those traffic delays right now, one of the perks of that situation is, if it's safe to do so, you can enter that keyword at the WOKV app or on the WOKV website, PERKS, P-E-R-K-S, and maybe award yourself $1,000.
1: Not bad. It can certainly help to pay for the gas. Unfortunately, prices continuing to climb. If you do get a phone call back from a number you don't recognize in the next few minutes after you put PERKS into the WOKV app, make sure you answer it. It's 8:04. Here's Benjamin Fritkes.
9: Oil prices surge after President Trump rejects Iran's latest response to a U.S. peace offer. Jonathan Savage with the latest.
10: The price of crude oil jumped again this morning, staying at the high levels we've seen since the start of Operation Epic Fury. Markets responding to pessimism over potential peace between the United States and Iran. President Trump yesterday said Iran's latest proposal was totally unacceptable. According to Iranian state media, Tehran's demanding compensation for war damage, and the Iranians say they should have sovereignty over the Strait of Hormuz. The Wall Street Journal reports Iran's also refusing to meet American demands over its nuclear program.
9: Homicide detectives are investigating the death of two people in Jacksonville Heights. Police were called late Saturday to a home off Chaffee Road. A neighbor was worried about the garage door being open all day at the house. Officers found a man and woman dead inside of the home. JSO says this is an active investigation. However, at this time, the incident appears to be isolated. There is no outstanding threat to the community. A man is dead in Clay County after being shot by deputies. Deputies say they were called to the Oakleaf area Saturday evening.
11: They were helping the Department of Children and Family Services with their investigation. And while they were there, deputies discovered a man in the house may have had an out-of-state warrant. While they were working to confirm that, the man grabbed two knives and became confrontational.
9: Action News Jax's Yona Govina reports the Florida Department of Law Enforcement and the State Attorney's Office are part of the investigation. 17 Americans aboard the hantavirus-stricken cruise ship touched down early this morning in Nebraska. Marianne Rafferty reports the University of Nebraska Medical Center has a federally funded quarantine facility.
12: One person has tested positive for the virus, but so far isn't showing any symptoms. They were all evacuated with about 100 others from the ship, where three people died from the HANA virus. The patients will be monitored by a CDC team in quarantine for several weeks. Another passenger was said to be developing symptoms on their way home to France. Since anchoring near Spain's Canary Islands weeks ago, dozens of patients were evacuated from the ship. Evacuations are expected to continue until Monday. Passengers being sent home were grouped by nationality and then flown to their home countries for evaluation. The World Health Organization says the risk to the public is still very low.
9: Hantavirus was first detected on the cruise on April 11th, just 10 days after the ship set sail. The man accused of opening fire at the White House Correspondents' Dinner last month is due in court today. Tanya J. Powers with a preview.
13: Cole Allen faces four federal charges, including attempting to assassinate President Trump and assault on a federal law enforcement officer with a deadly weapon. Prosecutors say Allen was armed with a shotgun, handgun, and knives when he tried to break through a security checkpoint at the Washington Hilton on April 25th, where the White House Correspondents' Dinner was being held and attended by President Trump, administration members, and the press. Allen is accused of shooting a uniformed Secret Service officer who was hit on his protective vest and was not seriously hurt.
9: Allen hasn't yet entered a plea and has been behind bars since he was arrested. President Trump will host a maternal health care event at the White House today, a day after his administration launched the website moms.gov. The site provides resources for expectant mothers. Later in the day, he will welcome the 2025 to 2026 national football champions, the Indiana Hoosiers. Democratic lawmakers are speaking out against rich Americans. Chad Pergram has the story from Capitol Hill.
14: New York Democrat Alexandria Ocasio-Cortez says if you earn billions, something funny is going on. She believes people can only make that much by gaming the system. Progressives and Democrats have long deployed anti-billionaire rhetoric to energize their political base. Ahead of the midterms, left-wing candidates like Abdul El Sayed, running for Senate in Michigan, are dialing up anti-billionaire blasts. But the left relies on billionaires, too. Consider Tom Steyer, George Soros, and J.B. Pritzker. Progressives embrace Steyer's campaign for governor in California, and Pritzker could run for president.
9: Democratic-led states are also ramping up efforts to tax wealthy Americans, including in California, where voters could approve a one-time 5% tax on its billionaires. It looks like the public is going wild after the Pentagon launched a massive digital archive of unidentified anomalous phenomena by order of President Trump. Jill Nader reports more material may soon be on the way.
15: The UAP archives filled with documents and film clips, some dating back to the 1940s, with reports of objects around the world performing apparently impossible aerial maneuvers. It includes materials from Sweden and the Netherlands, when officials suggested sightings did not originate from any known culture on Earth. Republican Congresswoman Anna Paulina Luna of the Task Force on the Declassified

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3: For Monday, with a few afternoon and evening storms, we got to watch the sea breeze pin near the coast and I-95 especially. Tonight, there will be isolated showers with cloudy skies. Low gets down to 68. Tuesday's partly cloudy with a few showers. It looks like there will be rain, especially the first half of the day. And it may be a bit cloudy and damp. We'll be updating that forecast. Tuesday, though, will be cooler. We'll only be in the 70s for highs. Then we're right back in the 80s on Wednesday with an isolated coastal shower. Then we dry out and heat up Thursday and Friday. From the Action News Jax First Alert Weather Center, I'm meteorologist Corey Sima for 104.5 WOKV.
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6: The right lane is still blocked on Heckscher eastbound at Blunt Island because of this vehicle fire. And now we have a crash if you're on the eastbound or northbound trying to exit onto Heckscher. Both sides of that ramp are blocked. At least the one downtown 95 southbound that was on the right shoulder at San Marco has cleared. But you do have one 95 northbound left shoulder at Butler Boulevard. And we're also seeing delays 10 eastbound as you make the drive in from the west side.
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5: Happening this morning, Governor DeSantis is in Fernandina Beach for an event. We will obviously have updates. He's joined by the Florida Fish and Wildlife Conservation Commission Executive Director. Well, that'll be taking place a little bit later, about 10 o'clock or so this morning. Listen for updates during the Eric Erickson Show starting at noon. Jacksonville's morning news continues. It's 8:12. More of today's top stories with Benjamin Fritkus.
7: USS Cooperstown is set to deploy from Naval Station Mayport.
8: The ship normally carries around 75 sailors. It was commissioned in 2023 and nicknamed America's Away Team. Now, it's not clear where the ship is being deployed to, but it is designed to operate in areas near shore. The Navy says the ship specializes in dealing with threats like water mines, submarines, and fast boats.
7: Action News Jax's Shea Simon reports the littoral combat ship can operate independently or in high-threat scenarios as part of a networked battle force that includes larger, multi-mission service combatants such as cruisers and destroyers. A Jacksonville shipyards worker is dead after a workplace accident, Yona Gavino reports.
9: That worker was killed while doing maintenance on heavy equipment at Jacksonville's BAE Systems Shipyard. That is an aerospace and maritime company. A spokesperson for the company told us the worker was working on a self-propelled modular transporter. The spokesperson says it is investigating the cause of the tragic accident.
7: BAE Systems says the safety of its employees remains a top priority. The Atlanta Braves are mourning the death of Hall of Famer Bobby Cox. The legendary Braves manager died Saturday at 84. The team wrote on social media, "Bobby was a favorite among all in the baseball community, especially those who played for him." Cox led the Braves to 14 consecutive division titles from 1991 to 2005, including five National League pennants and the 1995 World Series title.
4: Recall alert.
7: A heads up for upscale chocolate lovers, Deborah Rodriguez with the details.
10: Spring and Mulberry has expanded its recall to all of its date-sweetened chocolate leaf bars. The company says it zeroed in on a single lot of the date ingredient as the likely source of possible salmonella contamination. There haven't been any confirmed cases of illness. The bars come in flavors ranging from blood orange to lavender rose, Earl Grey, mint leaf coffee, and mango chili. They've been available for sale online and in store since last August. Customers can get refunds by sending a picture of the bars, including the batch code, to Spring and Mulberry.
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11: 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So when you're comparison shopping, I want you to be aware.

0: there, is the price really the price, or are there other fees and junk that you're going to have to pay for that you didn't expect? I mean, think about what I've said for years when you're going to buy a car. Make sure any quote you're getting from a dealer includes all junk fees so you don't get surprised later. 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
16: It's a 7 on the WOKV weather meter for Monday. It'll be partly sunny, hot, and humid with a few storms this afternoon and evening. Daytime highs get up near 90 degrees, so it's going to feel like summer and look like summer for some thanks to the rain and storms, but it's not going to rain everywhere. Tonight, there will be some isolated showers hanging around, spreading out a bit as well. Low temperatures will be in the mid-60s. Then we'll only be in the 70s for highs Tuesday. It'll be partly to mostly cloudy with a few more showers. From the Action News Jax First Alert Weather Center, I'm meteorologist Corey Sima for 104.5 WOKV.
17: Traffic alert from the Strada Air Conditioning and Heating Traffic Center.
18: The right lane is blocked on Heckscher eastbound approaching Blount Island because of an earlier vehicle fire. Even though the left lane is open, you're backed up to the Beltway. And if you're on the East Beltway northbound exiting on Heckscher, you have a crash on both shoulders of that ramp. There's also 195 northbound left shoulder at Butler Boulevard. And we're seeing delays on the East Beltway southbound through Arlington. And now we're following a new crash, San Jose northbound at Clare Lane. That left-hand turn lane is partially blocked.
8: 821 alongside Sherry in the FDOT 511 Traffic Center. I'm Rich Jones. Going to be a busy week and weekend ahead in Jacksonville. Journey is at the arena on Saturday. The Ironman comes to Jacksonville starting at 7:30 on Saturday, but with events starting as early as Thursday and all the other stuff that leads up to the Ironman. Beetlejuice, the latest performance by the FSCJ Artist Series, debuts tomorrow night at the Moran Theater. And speaking of debuts, the new professional women's basketball team, part of the Upshot League, the Jacksonville Waves will make their debut this weekend. This is also the Smoothie King Crown Cup weekend, benefiting the Malvi Washington Youth Foundation. This is the third time that this event is happening. The second consecutive year at the Yards in Ponte Vedra Beach. Coming up on Jacksonville's Morning News In Depth, we'll have Mal Washington in studio to talk through the event, how you can still be a part, and the good that it does for kids in our community. It's 8:22. More of today's top stories now. Here's Benjamin Fritz. Kiss.
19: Multiple events planned in Washington, D.C. this week to honor the deputies and officers killed in the line of duty. Jessica Rosenthal with more.
20: Today, there is a canine police memorial service at the National Law Enforcement Officers Memorial in D.C. Wednesday is the 38th annual candlelight vigil on the National Mall. The names of the fallen are read out loud at this vigil and are engraved on the walls of the memorial. The week's events culminate Friday with the National Peace Officers Memorial Service to be held on the west front of the U.S. Capitol building. So far in 2026 through May 5th, 35 officers have died. That is 3 deaths fewer than for the same period last year.
19: The St. Augustine Art Association putting out a call for artists to contribute to the America 250 exhibits. The theme is When in the Course of Human Events. Paintings, sculptures, poems, photography, and other mediums are accepted. More details are available in our story at WOKV.com. Adventure Landing will be opening its St. Augustine doors one more time for a public auction. Equipment and memorabilia are all available for bidding, which includes golf carts, arcade games, signage, picnic tables, just about anything that hasn't been nailed down. The doors will be open to go and take a look at what will be available for the online bidding that starts today and ends on Wednesday. You can find a link to the online auction on WOKV.com. The mid-decade congressional redistricting battles ahead of November's midterms are being interpreted differently as each party assesses what it feels is the big picture. Here's Gunal Scott.
0: California Democratic Congressman Ro Khanna said on Fox's The Sunday Briefing, the U.S. Supreme Court ruling weakening Voting Rights Act provisions is more alarming than any redrawing of lines.
21: This isn't about winning the House. We're going to win back the House anyway. This is about reversing some of the progress we made in the civil rights movement.
0: North Carolina Republican Congressman Richard Hudson told Fox there's GOP optimism because of the Virginia vote itself.
22: A state that, you know, just elected a Democrat governor by 15 points, was basically split.
0: Virginia Democrats say they'll appeal the state Supreme Court overturn to the U.S. Supreme Court.
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8: Hallelujah. We just saw all lanes reopen on Heckscher Drive eastbound getting to Blount Island. It's going to take a while to clear all of this traffic out, unfortunately, because you're on the brakes all the way back to Eastport Road. A lot of traffic heading out to Blount Island and to Mayport has been delayed as a result of this earlier semi-truck fire, but at least all lanes have just reopened. A closer look at some of the other slowdowns around the metro area. President Trump expected to use a trip this week to China to urge the President Xi Jinping to pressure Iran into making concessions and end the ceasefire and the limbo in the Mideast. An updated look coming up on Jacksonville's Morning News in depth next.
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3: Welcome to Jacksonville's Morning News in Depth. WOKV News Time is 8:30. Joined today by a very special guest in studio, and we'll go to him in just a few moments. But first, some news this morning. Another cruise ship passenger tests positive for hantavirus. Jonathan Savage has the latest.
4: A French woman evacuated from the cruise ship hit by hantavirus is in the hospital, her health worsening, and tests confirm she has contracted the respiratory disease. Three passengers on the MV Hondius have died as a result of hantavirus. Several others were also infected, including one of the 17 Americans evacuated over the weekend and flown to Nebraska. The US citizen currently has no symptoms. The ship's docked in the Spanish island of Tenerife. Passengers were escorted to shore by staff in full body protective gear and breathing masks. The World Health Organization says the risk to public health is low.
3: And almost a dozen people hurt after a boat apparently exploded in Miami-Dade County.
5: Saw a lot of them with burns all over them. And I said, that is a hot fire. It's quick.
3: Fire Rescue says it is still investigating Saturday's incident at Hollover Sandbar near Bal Harbor. 11 people were hurt. One woman on board tells NBC6 one of those who was hurt was a 15-year-old boy who needed leg surgery. No word on the conditions of the others or what caused the explosion. A viral TikTok campaign to buy defunct Spirit Airlines is taking off online. Angela Bavaro has details.
6: Creator Hunter Peterson launched the crowdfunding effort just days after the airline shut down operations and says supporters have now pledged more than $335 million in non-binding donations. His proposal is largely modeled after the ownership structure of the Green Bay Packers, which is publicly owned. The website allows users to pledge towards a proposed ownership stake in Spirit Airlines, though the contributions do not involve actual payments and instead reflect expressed interest. In a follow-up video, Peterson said what started as a joke is now going out of control in the best way possible.
3: And the president set to visit China for a summit with Chinese leader Xi Jinping later this week. Tanya J. Powers from Fox News Radio joins us now. Good morning, Tanya.
7: Hey, good morning.
3: How significant is this visit? It's the first time in at least 6 months that the two leaders have met.
7: Yeah, this is, every time we have world leaders meet, it's always kind of billed as, you know, a high-stakes meeting. This one definitely deserves that description, I think, because there are so many things going on. It is a time of heightened geopolitical tensions. You've got the war in the Middle East that's disturbing the global energy markets. You've got the ongoing tariff issues between the U.S. and China since, you know, last year when President Trump took office again. There have been back and forth on that. That has, of course, had its own ramifications, not just here, but also around the world. You've got the Iran war, which is you know, just the closing of the Strait of Hormuz is affecting pretty much everybody. There's just a lot going on. The Chinese investment in the U.S. is also going to be one of the things that we expect to be discussed, because he's supposed to be joined on this trip by some CEOs. I know Boeing and Citigroup CEOs have said that they were going to go on this trip. Boeing is set to sign a pretty big aircraft order, about, I think, up to 500 of their 737 MAX jets is what China has in agreement as of March to buy. This is a big deal because it's been almost a decade since Chinese airlines made a big order with Boeing. They paused after the crashes of the 737 MAX 8 jets in 2018 and 2019. China does buy Airbus planes, and that is, of course, Boeing's main competitor. So Boeing is their CEO is really, you know, hoping that Chinese-U.S. relations go well, because he's even said that this sale for Boeing is 100% dependent on those relations, and that's why this summit is important. So there's a lot riding on this, not just politically, but also financially for U.S. companies.
3: Tanya, anything unexpected that might come up out of the talk? Certainly the Strait of Hormuz will be discussed, but unlikely that it'll open as a result of this meeting.
7: It is expected that the president President Trump is going to ask Beijing to intervene, but lean on Iran maybe to help get the strait opened again. Now, whether or not that is effective is a whole different story. The trade issue, as I mentioned, is a big one. China has been increasingly diversifying its trade relationships beyond the U.S. in response to those tariffs last year. So, you know, that has affected, you know, a lot of other countries as well. The American farmers are also going to be some of the folks who are watching this meeting between these two countries and these two leaders, because they have definitely been affected by, you know, last year when, you know, in response to the tariffs, China said, okay, we're not going to buy your U.S. soybeans anymore right now. And they didn't for a while. And that really hurt American farmers. A large chunk of China's soybeans come from the U.S. and have traditionally been, you know, a big market for U.S. farmers to sell their soybeans to, and all of a sudden they couldn't. So that was a big deal. They're going to be watching what goes on here as well. You've got the tech sector that's going to be watching. In recent weeks, China has, you know, said that it really is looking for a new legal mechanism to counter the U.S. sanctions. It blocked Meta's acquisition of an AI startup that was founded in China. There's been, you know, it seems to be a little bit bolder as far as, you know, what they're willing to do. They don't seem to be afraid of escalation anymore.
3: 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First Alert meteorologist Corey Sima joins us live. Good morning, Corey.
0: Hey there, Christine. Happy Monday. It's a 7 on the WOKV weather meters. The weather today is going to be a lot like yesterday, except it's going to be a little hotter. Temperatures will approach 90 today, while we were only in the mid-80s yesterday. There will be a little more rain. It'll be partly sunny, hot, and humid for Monday, with a few afternoon and evening storms. We got to watch the sea breeze pin near the coast and I-95 especially. Tonight, there will be isolated showers with cloudy skies. Low gets down to 68. Tuesday's partly cloudy with a few showers. It looks like there will be rain, especially the first half of the day, and it may be a bit cloudy and damp. We'll be updating that forecast. Tuesday, though, will be cooler. We'll only be in the 70s for highs. Then we're right back in the 80s on Wednesday with an isolated coastal shower. Then we dry out and heat up Thursday and Friday. From the Action News Jax First Alert Weather Center, I'm meteorologist Corey Sima for 104.5 WOKV.
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10: The right lane is back open following this earlier vehicle fire. Hexer eastbound at Blount Island, but we're still seeing delays approaching the Beltway. Then if you're on the eastbound way northbound exiting at Hexer, there's a crash on that ramp, as well as one on the left shoulder of the east Beltway northbound approaching the Town Center Parkway, and 195 northbound left shoulder at Butler Boulevard.
3: Thanks, Sherry, and the FDOT 511 Traffic Center.

0: Did you know that there was pickleball music?
1: Was that the pickleball music that you were teasing me prior to coming on here? I did not know there was such a thing.
0: That is Perry Kwan. There's a video on YouTube that says presented by Alliance Bank. So obviously they have sponsored that. Lots of words there. Pickleball, pickleball, pickleball, pickleball.
1: Love it. It's all about pickleball this weekend.
0: Mal Washington, the incredible Mal Washington, joins me now. Good morning.
1: Good morning. How are you, Christine?
0: I'm great. Thanks for coming in studio.
1: Appreciate you having me.
0: So pickleball's not what people normally think of when they think of Mal Washington.
1: No, I'm a tennis player. Right. I've been playing tennis now for 51 years.
0: But you've gone down to the dark side.
1: We've gone to the dark side. You know what I say? People who aren't real good at tennis, they go to pickleball. which is why it's a very good transition from tennis to pickle, but not pickle to tennis.
0: Right.
1: But my youth foundation, we said, you know what, let's get into the pickleball game. Let's see if we can provide a fundraiser around pickleball. So this is the third year we've done it. We're going to be doing our Smoothie King Crown Cup. And this is the third year it's going to be a fundraiser benefiting my youth foundation.
0: So for people who don't know, because we have a lot of people who are new to this area, what does your foundation do? There's so many different things that you guys do.
1: Yeah, it's called the Mal Washington Youth Foundation. I founded it, and we're in our 30th year of programming right now. It started out as a tennis program, and then it morphed into tennis and education, life skills, financial literacy. Just taking a group of kids, primarily in that 32209 zip code, but also 0806 zip codes, from kinder all the way through high school, in an after-school program, just trying to keep them on track, doing everything we can with our volunteers and our sponsors and our staff, just trying to take a group of kids and helping them realize their full potential. But it all started with the sport of tennis.
0: And it started with a teeny tiny community center. I mean, look what you have built.
1: Yeah, we started in the Emmett Reed Community Center right there in Durkeyville and have since morphed into a youth center that we were able to build and open in 2008. And then in 2020, we opened a teen center directly across the street. So we have a nice little campus, and I welcome everyone to come, and I'll personally take you on a tour of our programs. But we just felt like that was a neighborhood that was in need, some of the most need here in Northeast Florida. So let's stay in that community. And we're so happy that we make the conscious decision to stay there and build our programs. And that's where we want to be for decades to come.
0: Do you have any idea of how many children you have served?
1: Over 25,000 students over the 30 years of programming right here in Jacksonville have been touched by my youth foundation. Many, many years ago, we actually started out with a little partnership with the Boys and Girls Club. Then we created our own after-school program. But through the life skills, tennis, financial literacy, the education programs, over 25,000 students have been touched.
0: Do the children, I say children because I know that there are some older children as a part of that, but to me, they're all children. Do they know who they're dealing with? Do they know your history, that you are a former Olympian and an amazing person? I mean, the mentorship things that they must, you know, be apprised to when they go home and they're like, hey, yeah, I met Mal Washington today. And
1: That is a question I get often. Many years ago, let's say back in the late 90s, when I was still on tour, mm-hmm. I could literally be playing in Europe or Australia, and then and they could watch me playing on TV, and then a few days later, I'm at my foundation or on the tennis court with a group of kids, and they could make that connection. But the kids that are in the foundation now, and this has been the case for many years, they weren't alive, okay, when I was playing professional tennis. So unless they go to YouTube and see me, or one of our staff members or our head pro starts talking about tennis, they have no indication that I actually played tennis unless I get out there on the tennis court with them, because they all believe they can beat me. And I'm like, no, seriously, I've been playing for 51 years. There is zero chance you're going to beat. Now, my body might let me down, okay? But no, you're not going to beat me on the tennis court. And they're like, wait, you can hit a ball? I was like, what do you mean I can hit a ball? This is what I've done my entire life. But
0: know.
1: No, they don't make the connection, because I've been so long removed from the professional tour.
0: So pickleball, so how are you at pickleball?
1: When I go out on the pickleball court, my number one goal is to leave uninjured. Okay. That's my case on the tennis court
0: not
1: as well.
0: Not to hit the ball, just leave uninjured.
1: But here's what's interesting, and I wasn't kidding when I said it earlier. I think there's a pretty easy transition from tennis to pickleball. So I feel like my skills on the pickleball court are pretty good. I just don't move that great anymore.
0: Okay, that's fair. It's a smaller court, though, right?
1: It's a much smaller court, for goodness sakes. But I can cover the court. But here, one of the challenges is when I'm playing tennis or pickleball, I always hear yours, meaning they want me to get the ball. I'm like, no, I'm going to stay in my little pocket on the side of the court. I want you to get your side of the court. I'm not covering the entire court. But we're looking forward to it.
0: So that's... brings up the fact that there are doubles, there's singles, there's all kinds of things in the tournament. Tell us a little bit about the tournament.
1: In our tournament coming up this Saturday, May 16th, at the Yards in Ponte Vedra, it is going to be men's doubles, women's doubles, mixed doubles, and it's really for all ages. Literally last year, we had a young guy who's 12, 13 years old, plays internationally, and he played in our tournament, and then he was literally going to Vietnam to go play in pickleball events. So we have competitive, but then it's also geared towards those individuals who maybe haven't really played too much pickleball. I don't know if you've played pickleball, but so the beginners can compete and have fun, and then we have those more competitive players who've been playing for years and years. We have a division for the the more experienced in age players, those 50 plus, but we really want to get a good 200 players are scheduled to come out on Saturday for our event. And it's, like I said, it just ranges the gamut from the beginner to the experienced.
0: Okay, are there spots still available?
1: There are spots, but you have to sign up by tomorrow, Tuesday.
0: Yikes.
1: You have to sign up. And there's always going to be those few people who wait and wait to the very end, but there are a handful of spots. But right now we're scheduled to have more players in our event than we've had the two previous years. So right now we're about 200 people.
0: Okay. I'm waiting for you to do a badminton tournament.
1: Is that you?
0: Yeah.
1: Badminton?
0: I grew up in South Florida, and we actually had high school intermural badminton teams. Badminton.
1: I did not know that was a thing in high school anywhere.
0: I don't know that it still is, but you and I are probably around the same age, so it was back in the day. So you guys have served the area for nearly 30 years, but it's not tennis classes that you're giving.
1: Correct.
0: At the foundation.
1: Tennis was the initial hook. That was the carrot to get kids involved, because kids, you put tennis, lacrosse, baseball, golf, hockey, or chess in front of them, make it competitive, make it fun for them, and they're going to enjoy it. So tennis was the hook, but it was all about getting them focused on their education, their conduct, their leadership skills, their communication skills, doing everything we can just to help them realize their potential. I mean, every single day we can look at the news and we can see a young person, a young adult who's doing something that's just not positive in the community. So we want to try to take a group of kids, catch them early, middle school, elementary school, get them on track. Get them on track, and then keep them on track. And then we, with our volunteers and our sponsors, we put so many opportunities in front of them for success. I mean, they're tripping over success if they're willing to take advantage of it.
0: And they have great mentors like you.
1: Well, I appreciate you saying that, but we have a lot of community sponsors and mentors and people who just genuinely want to see young people succeed. And they look at our program and see that we have systems and processes in place that have been successful for close to three decades now, and they want to get involved in that.
0: So the third annual Smoothie King Crown Cup presented by Cox Media Group takes place this Saturday at the Yards in Ponte Vedra. Where do people go if they want more information? And also, if people can't participate this time, mm-hmm. but want to support the event, can they do that? Can they still sponsor? Can they still make donations?
1: Absolutely. MalWashington.com, MalWashington.com. You can register for the Smoothie King Crown Cup on our website. Obviously, we're a nonprofit, a 501c3. You can make a donation there. You can just come out to the Yards and watch the event. And I always encourage people, let me take you on a tour of my youth foundation, of our campus, and let you show what we're doing, and then you'll make the connection. Because you and I can talk about it, but until you see the programs and meet some of the students, it doesn't make you don't make that true connection yet.
0: And you definitely are one of those people in our community who talks the talk and walks the walk, and you are at so many great events. We wish you lots of luck with this. One more time, the website for people to get involved.
1: MalWashington.com. Thanks for having me on. I appreciate it. Great talking with you.
0: Thank you. WOKV News Time, 847.
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24: You still have a crash on San Jose northbound at Clare Lane. The left-hand turn lane is partially blocked. You also have one east Beltway northbound left shoulder after the Beltway as you get closer to the Town Center Parkway, and one east Beltway northbound if you're exiting onto Heckscher. But the earlier crash, 95 northbound, that was on the left shoulder at Butler Boulevard, just cleared.
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26: Federal aviation officials investigating a deadly accident involving a Frontier Airlines plane and a person who walked onto the runway at Denver International Airport. Todd Pirro explains.
27: That Frontier flight was taking off Friday night en route to L.A. when this happened. In newly released footage, a person walking onto the runway moments before they were struck and killed. Officials say the person was able to get there by scaling a security fence. This incident sparking an engine fire, sending at least five passengers to the hospital. After the person was hit, pilots reported smelling smoke inside the cabin, forcing all 231 people on board to evacuate using emergency slides. The NTSB says its investigation trying to look into that evacuation after some passengers complained about being stuck on the plane for several minutes while smoke apparently filled the cabin. Others say they were left on the tarmac in the cold after being evacuated.
26: And because this is in depth, we have the audio for you of the actual incident.
28: We're stopping on the runway. We just hit somebody. We have an engine fire.
29: 4345, I see that. Frontier 4345, I'm going to be rolling the trucks now. Can you the souls on board and fuel remaining?
28: All right, 4345, we have 231 souls on board. We have 21,320 pounds of fuel on board. There was an individual walking across the runway.
30: We've got smoke in the aircraft. We're going to evacuate on the runway.
26: The person who was killed has not yet been publicly identified, but he is not believed to be an airport employee. WOKV News Time, 8:57.
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0: Like they can use their trunks to scratch a nasty itch. But luckily their tiny friends are termites, are around. They build up piles of mud and dirt into massive 12-foot mounds.
1: It says it's William Shatner. I don't know if it really is William Shatner. It is from the album Where Will the Animals Sleep? Songs for Kids and Other Living Things.
2: Can confirm that is Captain Kirk.
1: I've tried to check. The picture says William Shatner. It says William Shatner. It must be a very recent William Shatner thing. Anyway, Elephants and Termites is the song, and I thought that was a fitting open to Wade Wilson. He's the Vice President of Technical Services for Turner Pest Control and also a Marine.
3: Yes. Hi, good morning, Christine. Thank
1: good morning. Oorah.
3: Oorah. Semper Fi.
1: Once a Marine, always a Marine.
3: That's right.
1: Somehow, the last time you were on, that just went right over my head. I didn't see that, and that's unlike me. I usually pay attention to that.
3: Oh, that's okay.
1: So, thank you.
3: Yeah, thank you. Thank you.
1: That termite song. Now, how could any termite not be afraid of you? So, there's something called termite swarms that we have happening in spring and early summer. I imagine that this is pretty unique to Florida.
3: Well, it's
1: at least in the U.S.
3: Yes, it is. Actually, termite swarms, they actually will start. I've seen them as early as January, February, and they'll swarm through usually July, let's say, depending on the species of termites. But they, very destructive. But Florida climate, though, actually makes it ideal for termites for success from the warm temperatures, the humidity, and also our sandy soil. Makes ideal conditions.
1: So are these actual swarms? Like, you know, when you picture a swarm, you're picturing, I can see them in the sky flying high.
3: Yes, hundreds of thousands of them can be. We had a bad outbreak about 2 weeks ago, and actually a mature colony will be millions of termites. And once they reach a certain size, then they will expand and the reproductive termites will swarm out to form new colonies. And literally 2 weeks ago, calls were coming over in for the whole city. My neighborhood alone, where I live down in Mandarin, was inundated. The whole neighborhood for about a 40-minute period, it was inundated with termite swarms.
1: So how does one identify a termite swarm versus, like a swarm of gnats or whatever? And first of all, do all termites fly?
3: Yes, they're capable. Well, the reproductive alates, what we call the alates, the reproductive ones, yes, do fly.
1: Okay.
3: But not all termites, though. There's your workers and your soldiers that don't fly.
1: Okay. So how do we identify a termite swarm?
3: Okay. The best way to identify a termite swarm is when you look at a termite, it's going to be anywhere 1/4 inch to 1/2 inch, but its antenna. Antenna will be straight beaded compared to an ant. Ant swarms also, and they have an elbowed antenna. Then you want to look at the wings. Termites have two pairs of wings that are equal in length, okay? Ants have two pairs of wings, swarmers, that are not the same size. Then also, a ant has a constricted waist, okay? And a termite will have just a slender body. All the length of the whole body is slender with no constricted waist.
1: Okay, so when you said antenna that are beaded, that means it has a little round thing at the end of it?
3: Yes, well, actually the beaded, when you look underneath the scope or eye lens, it has little round, looks like little round balls all the way from the start to the end, beaded antenna.
1: Really?
3: Yes.
1: All of this requires us getting close to the termites.
3: Yes, it does. We have to look at it very closely. Close inspection is key, because we do get a lot of misidentification with the ants that will be starting in the next month, actually. Carpenter ants compared to termite swarms. They'll be swarming also, but close ID is critical.
1: Okay, so if I see a bunch of bugs swarming in an area, do I call pest control?
3: If you have them, if you see them inside your house, absolutely.
1: Inside your house?
3: Yes, inside your house. You have to remember, when termites build a colony inside your home, it takes 3 to 5 years for them to develop the swarmers. So the damage that they can occur inside your home during that 3 to 5 year period, when you see them swarm, a lot of damage has already occurred. When you see them swarm inside, and you definitely need to have, an inspection done. You should have an inspection done prior to that to prevent that because termites actually cause over 5 billion damage each year in the United States and over 500 million in Florida alone each year.
1: Wow. So how often is the preventative stuff done? We'll get back to getting up close and personal with your termites in just a second, but how often should you have the preventative care?
3: Yearly. It should be a yearly inspection. This inspection consists of exterior and an interior inspection. So it's critical to have that inspection done on a yearly basis.
1: And does it need to be done by a professional, or is it okay, like if I walk around my house and go, I think we're okay?
3: You need to have it done by a professional. You can do things on the exterior to prevent, but as far as the inspection, because you look for mud tubes is the most common. Also, you want to look for any type of baseboard. When we inspect on your baseboards on the interior, and we will knock on the baseboard, and we're sounding for hollow material, which would indicate a termite colony behind the baseboard that hasn't made an appearance yet.
1: Okay, so you need to call a professional. It needs to be done about once a year. Are there droppings or anything that people could look for and say, other than the tubes, right? The mud tubes?
3: The tubes. Tubes is the main thing, but also, too, now, you want to look for wings also that could be on your windowsill or near your door where the reproductive termites will shed their wings once they emerge, and they'll shed them within hours of emerging. But you want to look for wings. That's another thing we look for besides the mud tubes is wings.
1: And once someone has termites, is their house more susceptible to getting them again?
3: Yes. And the reason why is because there's a damage somewhere. It could be moisture damage, water damage. Those are things that we also inspect for. One of the biggest areas we see them is in our showers and bathtubs, where water over a period of years, maybe the grout isn't properly, has rotted away, faded away in the showers, and water seeps behind. Those are ideal conditions, for termites. So there's a reason why they're there, and we have to inspect and find that reason.
1: So I know you're Turner Pest Control, and it's probably difficult to give like a wide, a specific cost because it depends on somebody's house and things like that. But how much, generally speaking, is preventive care from you guys? I know there are other services as well who do it, but is preventive care thousands of dollars a year, or is it hundreds of dollars
3: a year? So preventive care, I mean, you spend $200-$300, $350 a year, but then the consequences could be, thousands of dollars for your home. Like I was saying earlier, it's $500 million in damage in Florida alone created by termites each year, and $5 billion in the United States. So prevention is the key for successful termite control.
1: Does insurance usually cover some of it?
3: No, insurance does not cover.
1: So if you have damage, insurance does not cover?
3: No, it does not.
1: And when it happens, say somebody's got an infestation and it's damaging, what then is the most likely treatment? Do you always have to have the house tented? I've seen tents around businesses and stuff like that in homes. And
3: so when you're dealing with tinted homes and businesses, that's usually a different termite called a drywood termite.
1: There are more types of termites? Okay.
3: There are over 20 different species in the state of Florida of termites. So, and there's a new invasive species that has just come into Florida. Just recently, it was discovered 2 years ago by University of Florida. And it's a cross between termites. It's a hybrid that that industry is starting to worry about now.
1: Oh my goodness. Yes, we definitely have to talk about the hybrid termite. So it's a cross between species, meaning we don't know how to treat it yet, or?
3: It's a cross between a Formosan termite and an Asian termite. And it reproduces at a much faster rate. Yes, and it travels. It's actually traveling upstate from South Florida. It's slowly creeping its way, but in the next 20 years, 15, 20 years, they're anticipating it being over the whole state and being probably our number one termite that we're dealing with.
1: And do we know what that looks like versus the other termites? Or
3: it looks similar to what we would call a subterranean termite, but once again, it's going to go back to ID, properly IDing the termite from the wings to the body. you know, the length of the body, shape of the body, but the wings is going to be the key indicator. Some termites will have veins in their wings, and that's how we ID by the number of veins in the wing. And also, there's one species of termite called a Formosan that's very well known that has hair on the wings, and that's how we properly ID.
1: Okay, so these, though, look like termites. They don't look like butterflies.
3: No, they do not.
1: Okay, so when you see them, you're going to be able to identify them and not be overtaken by something that looks really cute and pretty and is not.
3: That is correct.
1: Okay. My guest is Wade Wilson. He is VP of Technical Services and a proud U.S. Marine. He is with Turner Pest Control. And so you had said there are things that people

0: maybe 4 inches. But when we apply, when we add new mulch, we usually dump it on top of the old mulch.
1: Right.
0: Creates a thickness and it compacts and it holds moisture. And then it's right up against the foundation of our home. So we actually need to make sure our mulch is no thicker than 3 inches. And then that it's not against the home. We need to pull it away from our foundation of our home by 3 to 4 inches so we can, so when we do a proper inspection, or even if you wanted to, the homeowner wanted to inspect, you can see where your foundation of your home meets the soil and you can see if there's mud tubes there, you know, forming from our termites.
1: So I love mulch. I mulch all the time. I love compost. I compost all the time. Should I be keeping a layer of something in between the house and the mulch, like rocks or nothing? What do you suggest?
0: Nothing.
1: Just dirt.
0: Actually, just dirt. Because we have to have clear indication. Anything you put up against it is going to cover, you know, potentially cover any mud tubes that are coming up from the ground up to contact of your home.
1: Do other creepy crawlies like that mulch as well? Somebody had told me once, if you have mulch, you definitely have big roaches.
0: You can. Those are what we call our peridomestic cockroaches, which are American.
1: Palmetto bugs?
0: Yes, or palmetto bugs that people like to say. And also, you know, besides, you know, silverfish, we have silverfish and other millipedes, centipedes. They love this mulch also. It's very critical, though, not to have it compacted. That's what it comes down to. Mulch is beautiful, adds to the landscape, but it must be proper thickness and not mulch on top of mulch.
1: Snakes?
0: Yes, they will. Depends on, that comes more into your vegetation, your shrubs. You know, keeping your shrubs away, you know, off your house by at least 16, 18 inches or not touching your home. Also, too, thinning out, you know, your shrubs, make so they're not really thick. That will deter snakes.
1: But we want some of the snakes, right? We want some of the lizards because they eat some of the bugs.
0: Yes, they do. The English racer is one that everybody's frightened of. We see a lot of them this time of year. At this time, and they're actually beneficial. They eat many other of the insects, and a lot of people just want to, it's a snake, and they panic and want it, you know, out of there, which I can understand, but it is very beneficial.
1: So around your house, what do you have? How do you have it done?
0: Around my house?
1: Yes.
0: I have pine bark, and it's about 3 inches thick, and I do try to keep it away from the edge of the foundation, the exterior of my home, so I can see, you know, the slab of my home.
1: And do you use pine bark for a specific reason, or you just like it?
0: I like it just because it will drain a little bit easier than mulch. A lot of times when mulch goes down and you go to pull it back and you know you have too much, you'll see a white fungus, and that's indicating it's holding moisture. And that's what you do not want.
1: Okay. What other things should people be on the lookout for? Oh, I have to ask you about hantavirus,
0: yes,
1: because I imagine that people are going to be calling you a lot about hantavirus. And before you answer that, you know, when COVID was a thing, mm-hmm, were people calling you about certain things, you know, like, can I do anything around my home to make sure that I don't get... I know people were very worried that, you know, other animals were bringing COVID into their house, i.e. mice and things like that.
0: Right. We did receive some calls back then. I actually received a few, and we had a program, disinfection program for COVID. Now, for the hantavirus, for mice, the key to that is making sure you don't have rodents. That is key. And then if you do have rodent droppings, you know, they need to be vacuumed up within the first 48 hours. There's no signs of any of the lab tests or anything that have indicated hantavirus within the first 48 hours of the fecal matter from mice. After that is when it can develop. Then it can get airborne. You can breathe it in. I have never seen, though, where or heard of it being transmitted from human to human, though. Those are some of the things. And also up in your attics when you have rodents. We see a lot of rodents in our attics. And the fecal matter that's up there, it's very important to get that fecal matter out of your attic because we have Christmas decorations up there and we go up there, pull them down once a year, and we're actually breathing in this matter that can cause these type of viruses.
1: So if you go into a basement or an attic or a garage and you kind of smell that yucky stuff, is that yucky stuff you're actually breathing?
0: Yes, it can be. It can be, you know, the urine, the fecal matter. Roaches all,

0: you know, also have, you know, leave fecal matter behind. Those get airborne. They're particles, and it goes back to our allergy talk we had, where you breathe this in, and it can cause, you know, bacterial infections in addition.
1: How do you treat a rodent problem? And I'll give you a very specific example. Apparently, in downtown St. Augustine, there's a thing that they call them river rats. I think that's what they're called. And they're rampant. And one of the reasons why they're rampant, despite the fact that there are 9 gazillion community cats in the neighborhood, but one of the reasons why they're rampant is because pest control companies have a hard time treating for rodents because the houses, a lot of them are either raised or have decks with a small crawl space. It's barely even a crawl space underneath it. So in those kind of situations, how do you treat for rodents, or do you?
0: Yes, we do. Going back to the river rats, is probably either a Norway rat or a roof rat. Those are two that we deal with.
1: They're big.
0: Yeah.
1: Not as big as New York City, but they're pretty big.
0: Those are probably Norway rats. They'll travel up to 150 feet away from their harborage area and search. So the way that we do it, we have many, so one exclusion. You know, can we exclude them out of there? That's what, you know, that's a approach we take that's not using poisons or anything like that. Then we also have what we...
1: So that would be like a hole in your house or something that's...
0: Yes.
1: Okay.
0: Excluding them out from it. We also have a smart system that doesn't use rodenticide, and we use this smart system to capture the rodents using non-rodenticide products.
1: Which would be challenging for other wildlife that eat the rodents.
0: Yes. That is one thing we anticipate in the next several years in the United States, rodenticide basically being taken away from us. We're already anticipating that, looking ahead, and that's where our smart system that we have at Turner that actually is leading the way with rodenticide-free.
1: What is the smart system? Is it just a physical trap?
0: It's a physical trap that actually is a very humane trap, and they go into the trap, and they're basically electrocuted, and they're, but it's very humane. It's much more humane than rodenticide, and it will actually, once they're in there, takes them up in an elevator and dumps them into a little trash container in a bag, and it alerts us 24/7 if we have a catch. Then we can go out and actually remove it.
1: I was talking with somebody, I was in Phoenix, Arizona a few months ago, and I was talking with somebody about birth control for rats.
0: Yeah.
1: And I will talk with you about that when we come back on the other side of the commercial. WOKV News Time, 9:18.
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4: It's a 7 on the WOKV weather meter on this Monday. The weather today will be a lot like yesterday. It'll be partly sunny, hot, and humid with a few afternoon and evening storms, but it's not going to rain everywhere. Jacksonville gets up to 88. We'll be in the mid-80s all the way to the beaches. Tonight, isolated showers will still be hanging around. Low temperatures will be in the mid to upper 60s. And then Tuesday looks partly to mostly cloudy with a few showers and isolated storms as well. Daytime highs will be cooler, only in the 70s. Wednesday, then, is partly sunny. Can't rule out an isolated coastal shower. Temperatures will be back up in the 80s. Then we're near 90 on Thursday, even into Friday, while we turn back to sunshine and dry weather. 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
3: Anyone can skim the surface. We go in depth. Jacksonville's Morning News in Depth with Christine Bellino, 104.5 WOKV.
1: And we're going to go in depth right into the crevices and corners of your home. Wade Wilson is VP of Tech Services and a proud U.S. Marine veteran. Hoorah! With, I almost said with Ted Turner, with Turner Pest Control. Yes, we are sad that Ted Turner has passed. We were talking in the break, and you said one of the things, one of the banes of your existence is foam in a construction. Why is foam such a bad thing?
0: In our new homes being built today, they're using foam insulation, and that is one of our worst nightmares, to be honest. Foam insulation, if you do have a leak, a moisture leak inside your home or even your roof, that foam will capture it. It doesn't come through, and it holds behind, the moisture water holds behind that foam. We have a termite called a Formosan termite, which is part of our subterranean termites. They don't need ground contact. They can actually create their nest right where that water is, and you never know it till after. Very destructive termite. They multiply very quick, and they can start right up in your attic. Does not have to start from the ground.
1: So everyone thinks that the foam is a good thing, and it's actually, from your perspective, a problem.
0: From our perspective in the industry, it is a big problem.
1: Okay. And so we talked a little bit about hantavirus, and that is not something that you expect to get a whole slew of calls about, but you have gotten some.
0: Yes, with the hantavirus. And you just have to remember, it's not spread person to person. It's spread by inhaling these spores from the mice fecal matter.
1: Okay. And when we were talking about termites, you had said it's very important to identify termites and distinguish them from flying ants, carpenter ants, which can also be very destructive.
0: Yeah, carpenter ants is big. Carpenter ants do not eat wood. Okay.
1: Oh, okay.
0: So let's need to clarify that. A lot of people think carpenter ants will actually get into wood that might have been occupied by termites or by moisture, where the wood is rotted out from moisture leak. Termites maybe have not gotten in there yet, but termites will go in and cut galleries with the grain of the wood and nest inside.
1: So carpenter ants are not a problem?
0: They can be a problem. They're not a destructive problem, but they're you know, they don't bite, they don't sting, but they're a big nuisance. But they will, like I said, they will get into wood that's already been damaged from either termites or from moisture. But they don't eat it. They don't have, to get technical, they don't have the protozoa in their digestive system to digest the wood.
1: Okay, so if somebody sees a carpenter ant in their house, they should not need to freak out.
0: That is correct. It depends on like where you live. I live back to a preserve, so I'm backed up to a preserve, so I get a lot of carpenter ants coming out of the preserve trailing, because once again, they will lay pheromone trails they follow for up to 100 yards.
1: What about, because I'm sure somebody's listening right now and going, what about carpenter bees?
0: Carpenter bees will actually, they love like cedar type of facial wood around the homes, soft wood, and they will go in, go about an inch deep, and then make a 90-degree angle and go 18, 24 inches. They're building galleries, chambers inside to deposit their eggs. The key to controlling those, you have to eliminate them that year, because if not, what happens when those carpenter bees develop, hatch out, next year it's almost like a homing pigeon. They'll come back to right to the same area.
1: So they're like the sea turtles of this guy.
0: Yes.
1: Okay. Okay. But sea turtles are not the slightest bit destructive, but carpenter bees are. But people have like homes for carpenter bees, right? We don't want to get rid of them. So they post little carpenter bee habitats.
0: Yes, they do. And it's usually away from the home to draw them there instead of to the home. Okay. Yeah, they are pollinators. So, you know, we want to be careful with them. But there's things we can do to prevent the carpenter bees.
1: Okay. Termites, you had said when they need to be identified. Is it safe to pick up a termite or look at a termite under a glass and send you guys a picture and say, hey, is this a termite?
0: Yes, it is very safe. And that's what one of the things, I get termite pictures that come in every day across my desk, and you know, look at it, myself and my team, and we identify it. But the wings are the most critical part. If we can have a wing, a good picture of a wing, that is key. We can ID it.
1: Okay. And do we have a problem with ladybugs in this area? I know ladybugs are often considered a very beneficial insect. However, they do, their poo does smell.
0: Yes.
1: And a lot of people don't know, some of them can bite for sure.
0: There is one of the Asian ladybug is what we deal with mostly here. They overwinter inside our homes or our buildings, and then they emerge in the springtime. So the key to controlling ladybugs is in the fall, is treatment in the fall, to keep them from overwintering in your home. But Asian ladybugs, once they emerge in the springtime normally, then they will move on. Now, once again, though, they might come back to the same area next year.
1: And they are mainly beneficial.
0: Yes, they are.
1: Just not in your home.
0: Just not in your home, correct.
1: Fleas. This is a big time for fleas.
0: Yes. We will see an increase in fleas with our temperatures finally getting warmer and with the rain starting now. So this will be a critical time for our fleas to develop. So, you know, you need to make sure, you know, your pets are treated, your lawn, you know, is manicured properly. If there's weeds, bushes, sandy areas, you know, eliminate those as best as possible.
1: Are Florida fleas stronger than other fleas? And I ask that because so many people move here from the Northeast and they say, oh, I've tried X, Y, and Z and my pet has been on X, Y, and Z for its whole life, but all of a sudden now my dog has fleas.
0: What happens is that fleas, like any insect, can develop a resistance to certain products. And that is, we're bad as a country overall, just applying the same product for 30, 40 years and on, and a resistance can develop with fleas. There's some products out there that we use that they haven't shown resistance yet to, but there's older products that we know there's a resistance to.
1: Okay. My guest is Wade Wilson with Turner Pest Control. So it is possible that someone moves here from a different area and needs to change their flea maintenance routine.
0: Yes. Yes, it is.
1: Okay. And then this is also a big time for swarming bugs and stinging bugs, but it's also, why am I seeing so many moths around? Like these little tiny, little itty bitty moths.
0: It depends on where you're seeing them. But right now, for instance, the past month, we had what we called our tussock moth caterpillars. Now, they're a caterpillar. Then they will go into a cocoon stage and emerge as moths. And we're seeing a lot of those at this present time.
1: They teeny tiny?
0: Well, if they're teeny tiny out, we could be talking about a stored product insect that is in the product of your food that we actually eat.
1: Oh, no.
0: Or grain.
1: Okay.
0: So did you know the government allows 12 to 13% of our product to have these stored product insect moths in our food?
1: So what? We can't eat anything now. So what kind of stored product? Are we talking like cereals?
0: And grains, cereals, macaronis, pasta, even see it in seasoning packages, dog food and cat food. You go to certain establishments around town and you buy dog food or cat food off the shelf and you go down the aisle and you see these little moths flying around. That is a stored product insect called the Indian meal moth, and that's quite prevalent.
1: Dangerous or just a nuisance?
0: Nuisance.
1: Okay. Are some people allergic to those kinds of moths?
0: I have not heard of anybody being allergic to those.
1: Okay. Swarming insects, big time of the year for those stinging stingers.
0: Bees and wasps right now in yellow jackets is a critical time. We're a little delayed this year because we had cooler temperatures than normal that we saw on our side, especially in the northern part of Florida. So, but now we're starting to see our bees, our wasps, and our yellow jackets starting to really emerge, develop, and make new nests.
1: Hornets, wasps, and yellow jackets, different creatures?
0: Well, they're all part of the wasp family. Yellow jackets is what we're predominantly deal with as most aggressive, where they'll nest in the hollow part of a tree or in the ground normally, and you don't know it to, you know, you're cutting your grass, for instance, and the vibrations will send them, and then they send out a pheromone, and they'll just attack all at once. And that's where yellow jackets are most dangerous.
1: Okay, and hornets, are they also aggressive?
0: Yes, they are, but we don't see a lot of hornets up here. I haven't. It's usually when you get up into Georgia where we see more of hornets.
1: Okay. And the killer hornet wasp things that everybody was talking about a couple years ago, do we see a lot of those?
0: I have not. Personally, I haven't dealt with any up here in North Florida.
1: Okay. Killer bees, still a thing?
0: Yes, but they're a hybrid with our honeybees. So there's a lot of our honeybees now have a... where they've crossed, produced with our killer bees. Mm-hmm. And so it's more of an aggressive honeybee, but it hasn't been a big issue.
1: Okay. Anything else that we haven't covered bug-wise?
0: Not at this moment, but next month could be different.
1: If you have a question for Wade, email us, news@wokv.com. You just put in the subject line bugs so that it doesn't get lost in all of the 600-plus email messages that we get a day. So send it to us, news@wokv.com, and we will pass those along and certainly answer some questions the next time Wade is on. WOKV News Time, 9:35.
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1: WOKV News Time, 9:38. Authorities in Texas investigating after six people were found dead inside of a railroad boxcar on Sunday. Laredo Police Investigator Jose Baiza says there are a lot of unanswered questions.
27: An autopsy will probably take place as to determine the cause and manner of the death of the victims in this case. And from there, we'll go ahead and proceed with other facets of the investigation.
1: The bodies were discovered during an inspection at a rail yard in Laredo. That's not far from the U.S.-Mexico border. No survivors were found. Union Pacific says it is cooperating with the investigation. Growing fears that the fragile Gulf ceasefire won't hold.
28: I'm Vicky Barker at the Foreign Desk in London. Hopes fading for an early end to the Iran conflict. Israeli Prime Minister Benjamin Netanyahu telling CBS's 60 Minutes.
29: It's not over because there's still nuclear material, enriched uranium that has to be taken out of Iran.
28: And after President Trump rejected Iran's response to the latest ceasefire plan as totally unacceptable. Iran's foreign ministry has just insisted its only demands were for an end to the war, an end to the U.S. naval blockade, and the unfreezing of Iranian assets abroad. Tehran has threatened to retaliate against Britain and France, sending warships to the Strait of Hormuz, which remains blocked.
1: And President Trump shooting down Iran's response, as Vicky Barker said, to a U.S. proposal to end the war in a Sunday Post. Trump said he had read the response from what he referred to as Iran's so-called representatives and called it totally unacceptable. Laura Westbrook has more.
30: Hopes for an imminent end to the conflict in the Middle East and for oil to flow once again through the Strait of Hormuz were dashed after U.S. President Donald Trump dismissed the Iranian response to a U.S. proposal for peace talks as unacceptable. Iran submitted a new proposal to U.S. negotiators focusing on the end to the conflict. Analysts say President Trump's quick rejection of these counter demands underscores the wide gulf between both sides. Laura Westbrook, Hong Kong.
1: Health officials saying Sunday no passengers or crew had symptoms of hantavirus when the hantavirus-stricken MV Hondius anchored off of the coast. Today, health officials say two people have tested positive after arriving in their home countries. One is an American, the other is from France. The 17 Americans are in quarantine at a special medical unit in Omaha, Nebraska. Three deaths from the virus are tied to the Hondius. Its captain, John Dombrowski, spoke to passengers and crew in this video message.
6: I could not imagine sailing through these circumstances with a better group of people, guests and crew alike. Most importantly, our thoughts are with the ones that are no longer with us. And whatever I say will not ease this loss. But I'd like you to know they are with us every day in our hearts and our thoughts.
1: President Trump will host a maternal health care event at the White House today, a day after his administration launched the website moms.gov. The site provides resources for expectant mothers. Later in the day, he will welcome the 2026 National Football Championships winning Indiana Hoosiers. And today's show host Savannah Guthrie renewing her call for help to find her missing mother more than 3 months after her disappearance from her home in southern Arizona.
7: Retired Phoenix Police Commander Jeff Hines says that's a tall order because so much time has passed.
8: They have no longer have fresh evidentiary trails to follow. And unfortunately, unless you get more, you are stuck.
7: Nancy Guthrie vanished from her home near Tucson February 1st. Investigators believe she was taken against her will, but have no suspects in the case. Savannah Guthrie posted a Mother's Day message on social media yesterday, asking anybody with information to contact police. She said you can remain anonymous and that the reward is still available. The family is offering $1 million for information leading to Nancy's whereabouts. In Arizona, I'm Wendy Swanson.
1: About one-fourth of Americans believe the shooting at last month's White House Correspondents' Dinner was staged. Cole Thomas Allen is facing charges for attempting to assassinate the president, assaulting an officer or employee of the United States with a deadly weapon, and two other firearms-related charges. A new survey from online news monitor NewsGuard found a third of Democrats think the shooting was staged compared to an eighth of Republicans. The Atlanta Braves saying goodbye to Hall of Famer Bobby Cox. The MLB team said the legendary Braves manager died Saturday at the age of 84. The opening bell brought to you by Guarding Your Nest Egg with Mike Lester. You can find them at guardingyournestegg.com. Wall Street opening slightly lower as oil prices rise this morning. Stocks slipped after the president rejected Iran's response to the latest U.S. proposal to end the war. The markets are coming off of a positive week as investors await new data on inflation and retail sales in the coming days. At the opening bell, all three major averages were slightly lower to start the session.
3: Jacksonville's Morning News in Depth, news that affects your wallet.
1: And coming up in the business week ahead, the spotlight falls on the Consumer Price Index on Tuesday as the key inflation gauge is closely watched by the Federal Reserve, which sets interest rates. Also closely watched by the Fed is the Producer Price Index, which follows on Wednesday. The last major reports this week will come out on Thursday with retail sales data and weekly jobless claims. Energy Secretary Chris Wright says the president is open to all ideas to help lower gas prices. When asked if that could include suspending the federal gas tax, Wright told NBC's Meet the Press the administration supports, quote, all measures that can be taken to lower the price at the pump and lower the prices for Americans. His comments come as drivers across the country are seeing steep prices at the pump. AAA now reporting the national average for a gallon of regular hits $4.52 a gallon. Drivers in California still paying the most in the nation at over $6 a gallon on average. And despite inflation and rising costs, 4 out of 5 consumers said they have made an impulse buy this year. A new survey from the marketing agency PartnerCentric found more than half of shoppers say their budget is tighter this year. Gen Z and millennial consumers are the most likely to have made an impulse buy, with food being the top category. Clothes came in a close second, followed by electronics. The head of PartnerCentric credits the desire for a small reward when things get expensive and stressful. Fast food chains are leaning more heavily into their value meals to try to lure customers who are squeezed by soaring gas prices. Restaurant business editor-in-chief Jonathan May says those companies are also paying close attention to what's going viral on social media as they try to entice consumers to spend their limited dollars with them. He says value is a very big deal right now with folks feeling the pressure of inflation. According to Mays, roughly 3 in 4 fast food visits are based on some sort of deal. It comes as gas prices are up about $1.40 a gallon from a year ago, with AAA putting that nationwide average at over $4.50 a gallon. McDonald's, Burger King, and Taco Bell reporting strong sales to start the year. Other chains, though, including Papa John's and Shake Shack, have not done as well. Nike is facing a new class action lawsuit accusing the company of failing to refund tariff-related costs. In the proposed lawsuit, consumers claim Nike should not be allowed to keep significant refunds it may receive. This comes after the U.S. Supreme Court ruled that the president lacked the authority under the International Emergency Economic Powers Act to impose certain tariffs. Nike has said it paid roughly $1 billion in tariffs on imported goods as a result of those actions. Plaintiffs allege the company hiked prices on some footwear and apparel by up to $10.
3: 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Your health matters.
1: Health officials are using this month to raise awareness about the most common form of cancer. Lisa Brady has more.
9: This is House Call for Health. May is Skin Cancer Awareness Month. The American Academy of Dermatology Association says it's to shine a light on how to reduce your risk of developing skin cancer, how to find skin cancer early when it's highly treatable, and the fact that people of all skin tones develop skin cancer. The association this year also tackling misinformation about skin cancer, offering signs to help spot misinformation. 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You can get more information at aad.org.
1: And the latest argument is being made for a 4-day work week. It will help you keep off those pounds. Vicky Barker reports from the Foreign Desk in London.
28: International research presented at the European Congress on Obesity in Istanbul suggests the longer you're working hours, the more likely you are to be obese. The 33-nation study found countries like the U.S., which have longer average working hours than those in Northern Europe, also have higher obesity rates. This, even though Northern Europeans actually consume more energy and fat. The theory, a shorter work week delivers a better work-life balance, which leaves you with more time to exercise and make positive food choices. Vicky Barker, CBS News, London.
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13: It's a 7 on the WOKV weather meter on this Monday. The weather today will be a lot like yesterday. It'll be partly sunny, hot, and humid with a few afternoon and evening storms, but it's not going to rain everywhere. Jacksonville gets up to 88. We'll be in the mid-80s all the way to the beaches. Tonight, isolated showers will still be hanging around. Low temperatures will be in the mid to upper 60s. And then Tuesday looks partly to mostly cloudy with a few showers and isolated storms as well. Daytime highs will be cooler, only in the 70s. Wednesday, then, is partly sunny. Can't rule out an isolated coastal shower. Temperatures will be back up in the 80s. Then we're near 90 on Thursday, even into Friday, while we turn back to sunshine and dry weather. From the Action News Jax First Alert Weather Center, I'm meteorologist Corey Sima for 104.5 WOKV.
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5: Two of Hollywood's biggest stars being sued over an old Hollywood custom, changing a real-life story. Two police officers involved in a raid that loosely inspired Matt Damon and Ben Affleck's new movie say the film unfairly damages their reputations. We've asked Damon, Affleck, and the officer's attorney for comment, but haven't heard back. Carter Evans has more on the allegations in the lawsuit.
6: The plaintiffs, Jason Smith and Jonathan Santana, are never named in the film. They claim their portrayal in the movie implies, quote, misconduct, poor judgment, and unethical behavior in connection with a real law enforcement operation, including an insinuation they pocketed money from seized funds.
5: One American passenger returning from the cruise ship stricken by a deadly hantavirus outbreak is testing positive. A statement from the Department of Health and Human Services says one of the 17 Americans from the MV Hondius will be transported to the Nebraska Biocontainment Unit and does not show any symptoms. Transportation Secretary Sean Duffy says the person killed by a plane at Denver International Airport breached security. In a statement, Duffy said the trespasser on the runway was then struck and killed by Frontier Airlines Flight 4345 during takeoff at high speed. Officials at Denver International say the person killed had scaled a perimeter fence and dashed out on the runway before being struck. About one-fourth of Americans believe that the shooting at last month's White House Correspondents' Dinner was staged. Cole Thomas Allen is facing charges for attempting to assassinate the president, assaulting an officer or employee of the United States with a deadly weapon, and two other firearms-related charges. A new survey from online news monitor NewsGuard found a third of Democrats think that the shooting was staged, compared to an eighth of Republicans this morning. Cole Thomas Allen pleading not guilty to the charges. High-quality natural gas is being installed at stadiums hosting upcoming World Cup matches. FIFA rules require the real deal at the 16 venues being used for the 2026 games. Those games are set to get underway a month from now. And studies are showing what we knew as children. Recess is good for you.
7: Ring, ring, goes the bell.
8: The American Academy of Pediatrics is emphasizing the positive role recess plays in children as it issues updated guidelines on the matter for the first time in 13 years. This follows studies that show the overall health of children is getting worse and recess time is getting shorter. The organization says recess is a temporary suspension of academic cognitive effort, helping to maintain efficiency, concentration, and morale, and it offers an opportunity for students to manage stress and promote pro-social development. I'm Michael Kastner.
5: Temporary suspension of academic thought. That is very important. So make sure you get outside today and play if you can. WOKV News Time, 9:54.
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14: Good morning, Jacksonville. I'm Benjamin Fritkus. Homicide detectives are investigating the death of two people in Jacksonville Heights. Police were called late Saturday to a home off Chaffee Road. A neighbor was worried about the garage door being opened all day at the house. Officers found a man and woman dead inside the home. JSO says this is an active investigation. However, at this time, the incident appears to be isolated and there is no outstanding threat to the community. A Jacksonville shipyard's worker is dead after a workplace accident. Action News Jax's Yona Covino reports.
15: That worker was killed while doing maintenance on heavy equipment at Jacksonville's BAE Systems shipyard. That is an aerospace and maritime company. A spokesperson for the company told us the worker was working on a self-propelled modular transporter. The spokesperson says it is investigating the cause of the tragic accident.
14: BAE Systems says the safety of its employees remains a top priority. And Palatka police say a man who drove a car through a block party has been identified as Lazaeus Bartley. Police say the suspect drove his car through a crowd of people Saturday night off of North 20th Street. Casey Stone reports officers began shooting to stop the threat and protect the public.
16: A Facebook post from the Putnam County Sheriff's Office shows that the city of Palatka approved this block party. However, they say that the Sheriff's Office and Putnam County were not made aware. The incident is raising questions about the process of city-approved parties and whether or not the city must disclose these parties to the county.
14: Multiple people were taken to the area hospitals for treatment. Bartley has been released from the hospital and is placed in Clay County Jail. He will face charges of aggravated battery and fleeing and eluding. Two officers who shot at Bartley are on administrative leave pending results of an FDLE investigation. Benjamin Fridkiss, 104.5 WOKV.
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30: It's a 7 on the WOKV weather meter for Monday. It'll be partly sunny, hot, and humid with a few storms this afternoon and evening. Daytime highs get up near 90 degrees, so it's going to feel like summer and look like summer for some thanks to the rain and storms, but it's not going to rain everywhere. Tonight, there will be some isolated showers hanging around, spreading out a bit as well. Low temperatures will be in the mid-60s. Then we'll only be in the 70s for highs Tuesday. It'll be partly to mostly cloudy with a few more showers. From the Action News Jax First Alert Weather Center, I'm meteorologist Corey Sima for 104.5 WOKV.
0: First Alert Traffic from the Strata Air Conditioning and Heating Traffic Center.
1: No heavy delays to report at this time on the East Beltway. You should have an easy drive, Main Street to Phillips Highway. The West Beltway looks free of major delays. No backup to report, Roosevelt Boulevard to New Kings Road. No problems on I-95. It's a quick trip, Phillips Highway to Zoo Parkway. That's traffic. I'm Ron Hersey.
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0: And it's actually patently un-American to try to aspire to transform our country into a place of kings.
1: So, I mean, as Ted Cruz said, if she was in ninth grade and said that's her answer and why we had a revolution, she would get an F.
2: Right. Because freedom doesn't really interest her, right? She wants more and more government control. If she were alive during the revolution, she would have been on the British side.
1: No question. And by the way, how rich were our founding fathers? All of them. Jefferson was rich. Washington was rich. Madison was rich. Monroe was rich. These were people, all Adams was a self-made successful lawyer. See, these were well-to-do people. They put it all on the line for freedom and autonomy and liberty. It wasn't about fighting billionaires. It was it's not wanting to be a colony anymore and and about taxation without representation. They had no say, and these taxes were coming fast and furious, and that led to the rebellion. How does she not know that, and why is she so confident in her ignorance?
2: I wonder how she explains the Boston Tea Party. Was that a revolt against tea because billionaires drink tea? Was that what that was about?
1: I don't know. You're playing it out more than I could. Right. So it's just crazy what's happening. So let me ask some. Do you think that we're going to look at Democrats running separately? For example, will the guys like Governor Shapiro and Beshear and... Will they run as moderates, and will the AOCs and the Westmore run as radicals, or are they and Pete Buttigieg run as radicals? What are we witnessing? Are we witnessing a fracture?
2: I believe it is a fracturing of the party, and I think right now the far left is dominating. But the good news is that the far left cannot yet, on its own, win a national election. It can't even carry most states in the Senate. So it's going to have to compromise with the more traditional Democrats. Now, that's a smaller wing, but the Democrats, the far left, they cannot have a majority without uniting the party. So that's what this election, the midterms, will be the first sign of that. But then I think for the Democrats in the national election in 28, it's going to be about, can they unite their party? I do not, at this point, see a single candidate who can come anywhere close to that.
1: So that's going to be interesting. So last, before we go, I asked Ben Shapiro last night, I asked, who's the heir apparent on the right? And everyone's talking about Rubio and the vice president. Before I get your take, here's his. Cut 31.
3: But if you are looking at, for example, the Cauchy odds right now, Marco Rubio is climbing. There's a reason for that. He's incredibly competent. There's some governors out there who are incredibly competent. So I don't think that it's a clear field for the vice president. Again, I think he has the advantage going in, but things change, and we'll see who the president decides to get behind.
1: So what do you think?
2: No, look, I think J.D. Vance is being counted out too early. I think he's a formidable candidate. I also think Ron DeSantis has to be considered, along with Rubio. So to me, those are three people to keep an eye on: DeSantis, Rubio, and J.D. Vance.
1: Interesting, because J.D., I don't think Rubio runs if J.D. runs. And J.D.'s 99% there, but he did say, you know, I got another kid on the way. I'm young. I might not want to do this. It's become more and more dangerous to be a politician.
2: Yeah.
1: And you know, if what happens at the end of the second term, usually that president, no matter who it is, runs out of gas a little bit, and people want to change. So if he feels that way, maybe he doesn't. But the one thing about Rubio, he would have to resign because of the law that says you can't talk politics if you're in the State Department, you know, if you work for the government, where the vice president can go around and talk about all the policies he wants, and he can do it on Air Force too. So Rubio resigning to run for president against the sitting vice president, I don't think that makes any sense.
2: Well, he would have to do it sometime, presumably next year in 2027, so that he would have enough time. So let's say a year from now, if he's running for president, he would probably start making noises about giving up. I mean, that's a good rule. He can't do both, and I think it's a good idea that if he's going to run, he will resign. But I would predict that's more like next year.
1: I hear you. Thanks so much, Michael Goodwin. We appreciate it.
2: My pleasure, Brian. Thank you.
1: 1-866-408-7669. Back with you in a moment.
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6: 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Jacksonville University's thrilling run through the NCAA men's lacrosse tournament has come to an end as second-ranked Notre Dame beat JU yesterday 18-5. And Nassau County Commissioner is set to meet today to discuss and vote on a year-long moratorium on the development of data centers.
4: The most accurate weather reports in Jacksonville with Action News Jack's Chief Meteorologist Mike Burrish on Jacksonville's News and Talk, 104.5 WOKV.
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21: 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It's Brian Kilmeade.
22: There's good news here, which I actually think this is the beginning of the end of this war. I think between what's going on economically and what's going on militarily, the Ukrainian attacks on Russian energy infrastructure, mm-hmm. I think Putin's ability to sustain this war is coming to an end.
1: I do so, too. And Richard Haass knows, I think he, and I hope he's right. And it's been one of the most phenomenal comeback stories, Ukraine withstanding. They adapted, they innovated, and now they're leading the world in drone technology and attack robots. I mean, it's unbelievable what's taking place there. Meanwhile, back to what's happening locally here, Mandami, like the Seattle mayor, doing the best they can to put their socialist policies in place and ruining their respective cities. Ted, you're in Pennsylvania. Hey, Ted.
23: Yes, sir. How are you today, Brian?
1: Can you believe what we're dealing with here in New York?
23: I can, but for a few other reasons. I appreciate your show, your brilliance, and your ability to listen and learn from callers and other
1: yep.
23: like-minded individuals. But I listen to a lot of radio shows, many out of New York City. And my point being that all the discussions regarding Mandami and how he's failing are in our eyes only. In his eyes, he is succeeding to destroy New York.
1: Yeah.
23: And that's his goal. That's his goal, man. And I don't think there's another way to put it more plainly or clearly that it's not his attempt to give something for free without knowing the consequences.
1: But, Ted, how do you explain this? You know that he wants another 4 years after this, and then you know he wants higher office. You don't do that at 34 years old and put this type of effort in if you just want to be four and done.
23: I understand that, but I think his goal in the long term, if he can destroy New York City in less than 4 years, he'll have enough people that have only lived there less than 3 years to vote for him again. I've got people in my store telling me directly that the people who voted for him have lived in New York City for less than 3 years. So it's short-sightedness. I agree with what you're saying. But I think he would be darn proud to do it in 3 years, whether it took that or seven.
1: I think Adams wants his job back. He'll give it another run. I think Cuomo's shot. He's a flawed candidate. We'd like to see someone come in there like a Bloomberg who just wants to get things done. When you're a mayor, Ted, it really doesn't matter what party you're in. It's because it's so much of an X's and O's job. It's about performing and getting business moving and making it everything efficient, picking up the garbage. The 34-year-old academic doesn't want to do that. And it's clearly showing. He'll be vulnerable, but sadly, it won't be from a Republican. It'll be from another Democrat. You listen to the Brian Kilmeade Show.
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26: I'm Michelle Thibodeau. The largest teachers union in Florida is suing the state over its school choice programs. Eben Brown has more.
27: The Florida Education Association is now suing the state, alleging private and charter schools taking public money through the state's school choice programs are not held to the same rules and requirements as traditional public school districts, despite getting $5 billion yearly. The union claims it violates the state's constitutional requirement of uniform public education. Florida's education Education Commissioner Anastasios Kamoutsas says half of the state's 2.8 million students are making use of school choice programs, and they will defend those in court.
26: An arrest has been made in a mobile home fire on Jacksonville's west side that's being investigated as arson. Jacksonville Fire and Rescue put out a mobile home fire in the Jacksonville Farms neighborhood on Chafee Road about 7:45 last night. We're working to find out how many people lived in the home and what caused the fire. The latest monthly jobs report has beat expectations. Most analysts were predicting around 55 to 60,000 new jobs created in April versus the 178,000 the month prior. Instead, the report states payrolls jumped by 115,000 last month.
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30: It's a 7 on the WOKB weather meter for Monday. It'll be partly sunny, hot, and humid with a few storms this afternoon and evening. Daytime highs get up near 90 degrees, so it's going to feel like summer and look like summer for some thanks to the rain and storms, but it's not going to rain everywhere. Tonight, there will be some isolated showers hanging around, spreading out a bit as well. Low temperatures will be in the mid-60s. Then we'll only be in the 70s for highs Tuesday. It'll be partly to mostly cloudy with a few more showers. From the Action News Jack's First Alert Weather Center. I'm meteorologist Corey Sima for 104.5 WOKV.
20: First Alert Traffic from the Strata Air Conditioning and Heating Traffic Center.
9: On I-10 westbound at the ramp from Hammondville Boulevard, watch for a broken down vehicle blocking the roadway. I-95 looks free of major delays at this time. No big backup to report on the east or west beltways. That's traffic. I'm Ron Hersey.
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10: 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Florida's annual alligator hunt is months away, but people are starting to send in their applications now. USS Cooperstown has been deployed from Naval Station Mayport.
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11: We're at this impasse, and if I were advising the president, I would tell him to look towards your strategic goals. I mean, at the end of the day, he wants to get the strait open back up. He wants to have some sort of agreement on the nuclear enrichment of the uranium. So if you want to do that, you're going to have to get the Iranians to the negotiating table. And he has one ability, his real one leverage point is this blockade. And the blockade has been working.
1: And that is Admiral McRaven saying, you know, lift the blockade. If they lift their blockade and they go into talks. But I think we're past that point in one respect. They gave a counterproposal, and it's a joke. The counterproposal says, pay us for reparations for the war? Really? Unlock the sanctions? Okay, not a chance. And how about we'll gradually open up the Strait of Hormuz, but we retain control over it? Really? Okay, and they also want us off our bases in the Gulf region. Never going to happen. So it's not serious. The only thing that was somewhat intriguing is that they said that they would move some uranium out of the country and downblend the rest. But they'll mostly talk about the nuclear program 30 days after a deal is signed. Michael Makovsky joins us now. He's the president and CEO of the Jewish Institute for National Security of America, a leading Washington, D.C.-based policy and educational organization focused on U.S. defense and national security issues in the Middle East. Michael, you are American-based, but your thoughts about the counterproposal, the president basically said this is a non-starter. Now, it didn't even somewhat find it intriguing.
12: Well, thanks for having me again, Brian. Good to see you. Look, I agree with you. It's a joke. And as President Trump said, it's completely unacceptable. And with all due respect to Admiral McRaven, I don't think the blockade is working. I think this is the kind of response we got from the Iranians early on in the war, right before the war. So I think we need to put a lot more pressure on the Iranians.
1: So you don't like the blockade? You think they're getting around it through the Caspian
12: Sea? No, I like the blockade. The mistake is, my organization, we called for it in January. It's a blockade-only approach. I think it's clearly squeezing the Iranians, but it's not working in the sense of leading to the Iranians to make major concessions. So I think we need to add more pressure on them, and that means resuming military action.
1: There's mass layoffs right now, according to the New York Times, inside Iran. Business are buckling. They were buckling before the war. They were getting destroyed now. Layoffs are spread across every Iranian company, just about. Wartime damages, industrial sites, raw material production, all going by the boards. No one can afford to buy anything. It's heavily, inflation is just through 150%. The rial is almost worthless, was worthless even before this war started. So, and now we understand if the oil is, they have nowhere to store their oil. I don't really have a good person inside Iran. But the New York Times seems to think they do. So things are really tough there.
12: They are. The problem is what does the regime care about? They don't really care about the people. They care about regime survival. Now, economic problems, like we saw already before the Iranian uprising in late December, could lead the Iranian people to rise up. And that's what the regime does care about. But I think after they massacred tens of thousands of their own people in January, they're feeling better that they could weather this out. They could weather this, and that they could weather whatever the United States throws at them. So I think it's our job to set the conditions even more so for the Iranian regime, for the Iranian people to rise up.
1: So we have to get them some guns, and the Baluchs and Kurds, whatever. We got to get some unrest, roiling a IRGC, many of which aren't getting paid. The regular army's not getting paid. I don't know if the besiege is getting paid. I'm just going by what people are writing in the Middle East. So they got to get some pressure internally, at which time they have to mobilize, which would make them ripe targets, wouldn't they?
12: Yes. So I agree with you. We should be arming the Kurds and any other ethnic group there in Iran that wants to, or any other group of any kind that wants to go against the regime. We are on that way to doing that. President Trump was intending to do it. The Israelis were helping out on this. But then I think President Erdogan of Turkey kind of intervened and dissuaded President Trump. I think President Trump has to go tell Erdogan, basically, we're going ahead. I think that's number one.
1: But Michael, is that the case, or did we give Kurds weapons and they kept them?
12: Yes, there have been reports about that, and that's possible that that actually did happen. I don't really have a lot of understanding of what exactly happened, but there's certainly been reports. But it is my understanding that we didn't do as much as at least we could have because of Turkish opposition. But I think that's one issue. I think the other issue is do no harm, which that means do no deal with the Iranian regime, because I think if we do any deal with the Iranians means going to involve some economic lifeline to the regime, some legitimation of this murderous regime, and that's going to demoralize the Iranian people. And I think one of the levers we haven't really employed here
1: not yet
12: is the Iranian people.
1: So I want you to talk about, for me, this is so irresponsible. Senator Mark Kelly, cut three.
13: We've been briefed by the Pentagon on specific munitions. Actually, it's been pretty detailed on Tomahawks, Attackums, SM-3s, THAAD rounds, Patriot rounds, so those interceptor rounds to defend ourselves. And the numbers are, I think it's fair to say it's shocking how deep we have gone into these magazines, because this president got our country into this without a strategic goal, without a plan, without a timeline. Because of that, we've expended a lot of munitions. And that means the American people are less safe, whether it's a conflict in the Western Pacific with China or somewhere else in the world, the munitions are depleted. You may have seen me ask the Secretary of Defense this question about how long it's going to take to replenish. We're talking about years.
1: So why would he reveal that?
12: I don't know. I don't know how true that is. Obviously,
1: I don't know how true it is either, but he says he got briefed on it. So that gives you credibility. It weakens our position. Number one, if he got briefed, is that something he should be keeping secret?
12: I think so. But look, the Democrats want to criticize anything Trump does, and they want to undermine this war, which is ridiculous, obviously, because, by the way, they never say what they would do to prevent a nuclear round. President Trump, in initiating this war and what he did in Midnight Hammer last June, has done more to hurt a setback the Iranian nuclear program than five JCPOAs by the Obama administration, which legalized their program.
1: Not according to Jack Reed and not according to Mark Kelly. Those were great deals, he said. What was wrong with those deals, Michael Makovsky, as you see them?
12: Well, they legalized Iran's nuclear program. They did nothing to get rid of their nuclear facilities. All they did was try to sort of cap their nuclear enrichment and buy time, and did nothing about the missiles, did nothing about the ballistic missiles, which we have seen to be one of the most potent threats the Iranians have. And they're developing ballistic missiles that could eventually reach the eastern seaboard of the United States. So at most it bought time, but it paved the way to a nuclear Iran. So I thought those deals were, the JCPOA was disastrous.
1: Of course it was disastrous. And you know who knew it? Chuck Schumer, Ben Cardin, Senator Menendez. A lot of Democrats knew it was disastrous, but they're falling back on it now. It would have expired by now. And they were able to enrich. And the bottom line is we got January 7th. That's what we got from the JCPOA.
12: Right. And now I think President Trump, I thought, deserved a lot of credit for trying to clean up the mess that those deals really kind of enabled. One first with Midnight Hammer and now with this war. I think, though, he got a little sidetracked with the ceasefire, with reduced our leverage, and we got to go back and enhance our leverage. Not because I think we should do a deal with the Iranian regime, but because I think we have to weaken the regime more. And then we got to do what we can on the nuclear program. Then we have to turn it over, I think, to the people of Iran. We don't know if they're going to rise up, but if they do, we got to say we're going to protect them. And that if you have regime collapse in Tehran, then it will take care of all the problems with the nuclear and the Strait of Hormuz.
1: I want you to hear what Benjamin Netanyahu said about the future of their relationship with the U.S. Cut nine.
14: Do you believe it's time for the state of Israel to reexamine and possibly reset its financial relationship to the United States, meaning what the United States provides to Israel on an annual basis?
15: Absolutely. And I've said this to President Trump. I've said it to our own people. Their jaws drop. But I said, look.
14: What do you mean? What are you saying?
15: I want to draw down to zero the American financial support, the financial component of the military cooperation that we have, because we receive $3.8 billion a year. And I think that it's time that we weaned ourselves from the remaining military support.
14: Can you give me a timetable?
15: I said, let's start now and do it over the next decade, over the next 10 years. But I want to start now. I don't want to wait for the next Congress. I want to start now.
1: Michael, I think he's saying that because he sees what Democrats are running on. Defunding Israel. And he sees what the extreme right, the podcast world, is running on. Blame Israel, right?
12: Yeah. And I think he thought he'd want to get ahead of that and then offer this before. This didn't come from the Trump administration. This came from Netanyahu. Whether he did the right thing or not, I'm not sure. Whether he regretted it, I should say, I don't know. But he thought he'd get ahead of it. And he basically, what I think they're looking for is, you know, 10 more years, as he said. The current MOU, the current MOU for military aid to Israel expires in 2028. So they want to maybe have a new MOU that at least goes for another 10 years. It zeros out at the end. I'm actually ambivalent about it. I actually see Israel as a tremendous investment for the United States. I do think we need to, because they've been a partner with us, like we have an ally with them, like we have nowhere else. I think at a minimum, we're going to have to, well, we don't have, I think what we should do is try to replenish their stocks because we see what Israel could do really saves our troops from having to do. But I think that's what that's Israeli policy right now. Basically, in 12 years, zero down.
1: See, the thing is, you have a partner in Israel that fights. I'm looking at a NATO ally that not even talking to us right now. They are devising a strategy to reopen the strait without even folding us into the talks, let alone having us participate.
12: Yeah, we don't have an ally with like Israel. Imagine if we had an ally like them in Asia that could help weaken the Chinese for us. We don't have one ally. By the way, this is a statistic that just throws me. Israel deployed in the first day of this war, I think 200 combat aircraft. That's more than the Royal Air Force, the British Air Force, has in all its arsenal.
1: Yep.
12: So Israel deployed in the first day against the Iranians more warplanes than the British have. This is the state of our West European allies. So I think whatever we could do to invest in Israel to strengthen them is a big plus for us and reduces the pressure for us going forward to act as much in the Middle East, because Israel could do a lot on our behalf as it's doing things on its own behalf.
1: All right. So Michael Bukowski with us from the Jewish Institute for National Security of America. But keep in mind, if you're watching the stream, you know that already because the Chiron's been up full time. But Michael, why don't you tell people, I already know some of the most successful businesses in New York City are Jewish owned businesses. And Mondami's going to lose them soon if this keeps up. Now, in terms of the partnership, tell the American, and you're American, but tell the audience what we get, what America gets from this relationship.
12: Well, we get a lot of things. There's AI, there's technology, there's medical technology. A lot of components in your iPhone come from Israel. I mean, there's a whole list of economic benefits. There's no question. My job is to focus more on the strategic and the security benefits. And that I think I think this war, it's an irony here that Israel become, more politically, controversial here in the United States. When I think in this war and in the war, the 12-day war last year, it has shown itself to be such an invaluable ally, more so than it's ever demonstrated itself before. So look, the Iranians are a major threat to the United States. They're a major threat to our other allies, non-Israeli allies in the region as well. They're building ballistic missiles to hit the eastern seaboard. They are one of our, they have killed hundreds of U.S. soldiers over the years, as President Trump is talking about, their biggest sponsor of terror in the world. You can keep going on and on. And it's the Israelis that are equal partners. I think it's really something. I'd welcome any of your viewers to remind me of something else, but I'm trying to remember another time in American history, where we've had an ally effectively be an equal partner of ours in a major military campaign since World War II. I'm really not sure what it is. And I think, you know, Israel right now, at least on the military side, is the one with the special relationship with the United States right now.
1: You know, the thing is, too, we let you guys handle Iran proper. We go to open up the strait. We also say if you hit the Gulf states, we start to take Karg Island apart with every target that you do on UAE or Bahrain or Oman or Saudi Arabia. And that's what we got to do. We're going to have to finish this off. I was hoping this could end in negotiation, but I just don't see any other way to but going back and finishing it off. And it's probably going to happen, Michael, after the China trip.
12: Yeah, that's probably right. Look, people prefer a diplomatic solution. Again, I'm wary of one, even if we could get one. But the Iranians have pretty much, if I may, pretty much given us the middle finger with their with their response here. It's not that different than we've heard from them in the past. This regime, I think the only way we're going to succeed here is if we resume military action. It doesn't mean that it's going to lead them to capitulate, but I think we set the conditions on the energy facilities, whether it's Karg Island, if we can do anything on the nuclear facilities, we set the conditions for the regime to be even weaker.
1: Yep.
12: And then we turn it over to the Iranian people.
1: And let them take it. Michael Makovsky, thanks so much. Let's hope. The good guys win. Thank you, Michael.
12: Yes,
1: back in a moment. You got it. Back in a moment.
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25: Brought to you by Randy Marion Cadillac.
30: An elderly Tampa area man is recovering after being found by a canine officer. Jacksonville University's thrilling run through the NCAA men's lacrosse tournament has come to an end as second-ranked Notre Dame beat JU yesterday 18-5. And Nassau County Commissioner is set to meet today to discuss and vote on a year-long moratorium on the development of data centers.
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1: Republican Spencer Pratt is the last thing Los Angeles needs for mayor. Pratt opposes using taxpayer money to build brand new houses for our unhoused neighbors, saying it's time for the homeless to get help or get out. Pratt thinks L.A. needs thousands more police officers rather than more social workers. And Republican Spencer Pratt thinks public employee unions should have less power, not more. L.A. is on the right track and needs to stay the course. Vote no on Republican Spencer Pratt.
2: That is the best ad for Spencer Pratt ever. I've never heard an attack ad actually hit every note. This is exactly why he's running. And if he doesn't get elected, have at it, Los Angeles, because it is not working. You're not on the right track. You need more cops. The unions do have way too much power. And the homeless, nobody has put more billions of dollars into the homeless. It's all failed because it's a drug problem. You don't need more social workers to go knock on doors and say, why are you throwing a, why is this domestic abuse thing happening? Let me talk it out with you. So to me, I've never seen a better ad meant to attack that actually is making the case for Spencer Pratt. Am I crazy, Allison?
3: Not at all. Completely accurate.
2: I mean, I couldn't believe the ad. It's so perfect.
3: I know, and he has a bunch of other great ads, too. I mean, just Google Spencer Pratt ads.
2: I know, that's not for him. That's against him.
3: Well, that one's for him. But yeah, it's against him. But overall, the whole topic's great.
2: You're right. Those are all the things that'll happen if you don't elect him.
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9: Good morning, Jacksonville. I'm Benjamin Fridkiss. Homicide detectives are investigating the death of two people in Jacksonville Heights. Police were called late Saturday to a home off Chaffee Road. A neighbor was worried about the garage door being opened all day at the house. Officers found a man and woman dead inside the home. JSO says this is an active investigation. However, at this time, the incident appears to be isolated and there is no outstanding threat to the community. A Jacksonville shipyards worker is dead after a workplace accident. Action News Jax's Yona Covino reports.
10: That worker was killed while doing maintenance on heavy equipment at Jacksonville's BAE Systems Shipyard. That is an aerospace and maritime company. A spokesperson for the company told us the worker was working on a self-propelled modular transporter. The spokesperson says it is investigating the cause of the tragic accident.
9: BAE Systems says the safety of its employees remains a top priority. And Palatka police say a man who drove a car through a block party has been identified as Lazaeus Bartley. Police say the suspect drove his car through a crowd of people Saturday night off of North 20th Street. Casey Stone reports officers began shooting to stop the threat and protect the public.
11: A Facebook post from the Putnam County Sheriff's Office shows that the city of Palatka approved this block party. However, they say that the Sheriff's Office and Putnam County were not made aware. The incident is raising questions about the process of city-approved parties and whether or not the city must disclose these parties to the county.
9: Multiple people were taken to the area hospitals for treatment. Bartley has been released from the hospital and is placed in Clay County Jail. He will face charges of aggravated battery and fleeing and eluding. Two officers who shot at Bartley are on administrative leave, pending results of an FDLE investigation. Benjamin Fridkis, 104.5 WOKV.
5: Eric Erickson has two chances for you to win with the payroll payout just after noon and 2 p.m. on Jacksonville's News and Talk, 104.5 WOKV.
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8: A 7-11 WOKV weather meter this afternoon, partly to mostly cloudy skies, warm and humid in the upper 80s, mid-80s all the way to the coast. A few afternoon showers and thunderstorms late in the afternoon and into the early evening. Not everybody sees the rain, but overnight tonight, mostly cloudy and warm and humid in the 80s and 70s, then down to the upper 60s. We'll see some rain for the morning commute on Tuesday, continuing through the day with scattered rain, even a few heavier showers, highs in the 70s. From the Action News Shack's First Alert Weather Center, I'm meteorologist Garrett Biedenbaugh for 104.5 WOKV.
9: First Alert traffic from the Strata Air Conditioning and Heating Traffic Center.
10: West Beltway looks free of major delays at this time between San Jose Boulevard and I-95 on the north end. Should have a smooth ride on the East Beltway. Nothing significant to report from I-95 on the south end to Zoo Parkway. 95 looks clear. Southside Boulevard to I-10. That's traffic. I'm Ron Hersey.
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13: From 48th and 48th and 6th in Midtown Manhattan, heard around the country, around the world. Brian Kilmeade Show coming your way. We are continuing to count down the days to the World Cup in a matter of moments. The man that brought the 94 World Cup here, Alan Rothenberg, they launched the MLS. The trophy was named after him. He has more to do with the success of U.S. soccer than anyone I've met or you will meet in your lifetime. And I got to get his projections on some of the turbulence the 2026 campaign is getting. Doug Schoen at the bottom of the hour, former Clinton advisor, Democratic strategist, former pollster, as well as a Bloomberg confidant. So before we get to Alan Rothenberg, let's get to the big three.
14: Number three.
15: This is about reversing some of the progress we made in the civil rights movement.
16: I never thought I would see the day that the United States Supreme Court would be so openly partisan with what it's been doing.
17: Well, remember, there's a corrupt shadow hanging over the Supreme Court.
13: Yeah, that is the Democrats upset about what happened in Virginia, where the Virginia Supreme Court overturned the referendum that would have given them four or five more seats. Gerrymandering mania continues. We'll talk about what all sides are trying to do and how the Republicans are beginning to gain from it.
14: Number two.
18: I think it's going to be a much broader conversation. You have the number one, number two economies and militaries in the world. I think you will see conversations around a board of investment, a board of trade, Boeing deals.
13: Yep, that is Mike Waltz weighing in, President Trump's Big China Week. What are the goals and who has the upper hand?
14: Number one.
19: I mean, at the end of the day, he wants to get the strait open back up. He wants to have some sort of agreement on the nuclear enrichment of the uranium. And he has one ability, his real one leverage point is this blockade. And the blockade has been working.
13: That has been working, Admiral McRaven. Unacceptable and insulting. That's the reaction of President Trump over the last proposal that Iran gave him. The bigger question is, too, or another question is, what's next? And will Iran even come to the World Cup? as you know, one of the biggest events, the biggest events in the world, it makes the Super Bowl look like a small event, is the World Cup. And it lasts for weeks, and they'll be culminating in July. And, of course, right in the middle of it, we're celebrating our 250th birthday. But what's caught me by surprise is ticket sales are not as great. So far, there hasn't been this huge influx of reservations, especially in places like Kansas and others. And people are wondering, have they priced it too high? Well, let's bring in the man that would know, Alan Rothenberg, former president of the U.S. Soccer and author of The Big Bounce, a fantastic book, The Surge That Shaped the Future of U.S. Soccer. Alan, welcome to the Brian Kilmeade Show. Great to see you again.
3: Great to see you, and I'm happy to be on the show.
13: Yeah, of course, your book is everywhere. Just saw in the bookstore the other day, and it's fantastic for anybody who wants to know how we got here. Alan, is there some panic with you, with FIFA, that we're not seeing better ticket sales right now?
3: I don't know that it's panic, but I think there's concern. And in some ways, the concern is more on the local host cities, because they were expecting a flush of hotel reservations because of a huge incoming from around the world. And that seems to be going much slower than anticipated. So there is concern everywhere. It's compounded by several things. One is the ticket prices, which you mentioned, which has discouraged some of your regular fans, not the high rollers, because the high rollers don't care about that, but the regular fans. So it's made them hesitant. Obviously, what's going on with our immigration situation has also

0: more because of the extra fuel costs. So those are all coming together, I think, to slow down what had been expected. I guess I'm always the cockeyed optimist, but I think as it gets closer and closer, those fans are so rabid. They love following their country so much that they're going to start showing up one way or another. But it certainly is a lot slower and a lot less than everybody expected.
1: So who sets the prices? Alan, who sets the prices? Is it FIFA? Is it the, well, is it the host country?
0: No. This is all FIFA. You know, in 1994, when we ran it, FIFA basically kept the international marketing and TV rights and just turned the rest of the tournament over to us to run. Now, did we have to go buy, you know, pass through to them? I look at what our ticket prices and other plans were, and they, I guess ultimately they had veto power, but by and large, they just let us do what we wanted to do. And so this time FIFA has taken over the entire, running of the World Cup. The host cities basically have to provide the logistics locally, but all the decisions, and pricing particularly are made by FIFA. And that's another thing I think that's happened is that we in the United States are pretty accustomed to dynamic pricing. And so we understand that there's a hot event, the ticket prices go soaring. It's a little bit less acceptable and less known in various parts of the world. And so when they see these prices, they get a little bit scared off. I think one of the other things is that FIFA had the prices high because they wanted to scare off the secondary market. But in fact, if they had been able technologically to limit the access to the secondary market, then they could have priced the tickets at a lower level. And to the extent it would go up, it would be because of demand by the public as opposed to because of an edict by FIFA. So their PR,
1: right,
0: is horrible. And then you get incidents like, you know, the New York, New Jersey train fare to get from Manhattan over to the matches at $150. That kind of publicity.
1: On a train, train that goes 10 miles, $150 for a round trip ticket. It's horrible.
0: Yeah. And so, again, if you're sitting there somewhere else in the world and you're trying to budget your trip and you're already a little wary about what the costs are, and then you read something like that,
1: right,
0: and it just scares you even more. And then, obviously, we all know the broad impact of what's going on in the Middle East right now. And it makes people leery about traveling anywhere, actually. I mean, Saturday night here in actually Northern California, they had a great 1994 reunion. And Bora Milutinovic, the coach of the 94 team, was supposed to be there. And even though he's close to the government of Qatar, because that's where he's based, he couldn't get a flight. And I had another colleague who does a lot of business with the Qataris. He said he gets getting on a plane and there's almost nobody there. Everybody's just leery about traveling. And so
1: right. All
0: those things are coming to bear right now that have put a little damper on the pre-tournament plans.
1: So Alan Rothenberg, our guest, former president of U.S. Soccer, one who really brought 94 World Cup here also has been involved in soccer for decades and was never his intent. In his book, The Big Bounce, you know, he's worked with the Lakers and the owner says, hey, I got this soccer team, the Wolves, and he takes the soccer team that was a precursor to the NASL, has some success. He goes, okay, we're making the Aztecs. Alan, you keep running the team. And you did in Los Angeles, great success. You had Johan Cruyff and George Best, and you had a fantastic group in the NASL. Thought that was going to be the sport of the future at that time. So, Alan, you were there every step of the way, but it was never your intention, right?
0: No, I grew up in the Midwest in the 50s and early 60s. And I was aware that there was something called soccer over there, somewhere across the pond, if you will. But I grew up on baseball, football, basketball, and having grown up in Detroit, particularly hockey. And so soccer was brand new to me. I'd never seen a soccer match. When you talk about being asked by Jack Ancook, then the owner of the Lakers, to oversee his LA Wolves, I'd seen all of three soccer matches by that time in my life.

0: and I'm managing a professional soccer team.
1: Right. So I just want to bring you back. So one of the big problems, Landon Donovan, who's I think one of the greatest players we'll ever have, especially at the time in which he played and had one of the greatest goals goals ever. But here's what he said is another problem he's finding with soccer today, and why so many people come up to me and maybe you and said, why is the U.S. not in contention to win it all? Listen to what he said.
2: Youth soccer in this country is a disaster. And so you have all these youth clubs. I don't know if kids ever played, but or youth sports.
3: Yes.
2: Charge you crazy fees. It's all about winning. The kids get left behind because the clubs want to make money. The coaches want to make money. They want to win. They want to win. And the kids don't develop. And now we're seeing sort of the fruits of that. Soccer, it's different because that age group is actually where we do lose a lot of players. They go into from 17, 18, 19, 20.
3: Right.
2: Our college system isn't competitive enough to feed into professional soccer. So basically, if you're 16, 17, you haven't made it. You're not on an MLS roster, a first team roster. You kind of fall into this a bit.
1: Is what he said correct? I mean, I think it is 100% correct. Is that what you found too, Alan Rothenberg?
0: Absolutely. All the youth soccer that we see so prevalent everywhere is a pay-to-play system, which by definition excludes people who are from underserved areas of our community. In all professional sports, including soccer, generally speaking, the top players come from poor neighborhoods.
1: Yes.
0: They're not suburban kids because they don't go to music lessons after school and they don't have tutors to get them through to the next level. They're kids that learn how to do it in the streets. And we have totally overlooked that mass of people. And also, let's face it, a substantial number of those people today are of Hispanic descent. Well, soccer is their passion. That's their sport. And we're not grabbing them. And so I think a big turning point, one thing I would add on to what Landon just said, one of the problems we also have is our best players are scattered all over the world. So we don't have a system, if you will. You know, when the Spaniards are playing, they have a system. When the French are playing, they have a style. Our players are scattered all over the world. They get together for a week of training before a match, or if it's a World Cup, for several weeks before. But they're not cohesive. I think one of the big changes last week, U.S. Soccer opened a $250 million training center outside of Atlanta. It is the equal, if not superior, to every other country's national training center. And I'm hoping that that means that we can emulate what the French have done, because everybody from youth on up comes through that system. And so even between seasons, they come back down there. So they actually grow teams. They grow players that know each other. So even if they scatter to other parts of the world, they come home, if you will. And so I'm really, really hopeful. I mean, it's going to be great for the sport in general, but I think it ultimately is going to be a big difference in terms of our national team's ability to compete at the highest level.
1: Right. So what you had when you were there, you really didn't have a pro option outside the USISL. There was no MLS. And so the Pulalas and Balboa and Kobe Jones and Amiola and Brad Friedel, they used to play all the time together. Every one or two would be overseas. So they played all the time. So they were really good and they knew each other. And you knew if they added a player, not only that, they're easy to sell. I mean, Letterman was booking them and, you know, they were booked on the Tonight Show. But now we have players that have accomplished more, but they've done it in other countries and they don't really know and they can't get back and forth easier. So in a way, we are a little bit of a victim of our success, right?
0: Correct. We have talent. The problem is soccer is a team sport. We don't have a team. We have individual talented players. That is, you know, a difficulty. You know, necessity is the mother of invention. And what happened before 94 was our players could not get soccer jobs around the world. We were totally disrespected. So we, of necessity, created a residential camp. So the players that you mentioned, plus others, were together for 16 months, played more friendlies. I lost count of the friendlies. But by the time they hit the World Cup in 94, they were truly a team. And therefore, we were able to upset a pre-tournament favorite, Colombia, go head-to-head with the ultimate champion, Brazil. And we were very competitive and certainly very credible. But as I say, that really only happened because our players didn't have a home otherwise, so we had to create it.
1: Alan Rothenberg, Pick Up the Big Bounce. It's a great book. It chronicles his incredible career, but he's not done yet. Alan, I hope they call you up to help propel this World Cup to heights that you had it in 94, because it seems like it's borderlining on somewhat of a crisis because of a lot of events that some of them they are related to, some of them unrelated to what they can control. Alan, thanks so much for your time and your insight. Always appreciate it.
0: And I always appreciate being out with you, Brian. And if you keep talking about the World Cup, you're going to fill the seats yourself.
1: You got it. I will do it. And I'll be out there covering as many games as possible, including the first USA game out in Los Angeles. So I'm going to look you up. Thanks so much, Alan. Back in a moment.
3: Go ahead. 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
5: An elderly Tampa area man is recovering after being found by a canine officer. Jacksonville University's thrilling run through the NCAA men's lacrosse tournament has come to an end as second-ranked Notre Dame beat JU yesterday 18-5. And Nassau County Commissioner is set to meet today to discuss and vote on a year-long moratorium on the development of data centers.
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3: Hey, we are back. And by the way, I just got to tell you, I cannot wait for it. May 30th, coming up, Reno, Nevada. I'll be out there for History, Liberty, and Laughs. And I'll be doing that same thing in July 11th in Pensacola. So go to BrianKilmeade.com, streamed on Fox Nation. And then in October and November, and we're probably going to add a date in December, I'm going to be switching to United the States, my book that you can pre-order right now, The Six Crucial Moments That Forged the American Miracle. I think you will really love it, the six I picked, the reasons why and how it made our country what it is today and how easily it all could have fallen apart. But here are the dates that I'm talking about. When it comes to what we can expect. And we are going to be in St. Louis, Missouri in November. I'm going to be October 17th. I'll be in Westbury, Long Island. The day before that, I'll be in Red Bank, New Jersey. So that'll be great. And also, I'm going to have a chance to go over to Clearwater. So that'll be something you get tickets for. I have a chance to meet you before with VIP opportunities. So if you just go to BrianKilmeade.com, click on buy tickets, and with every ticket, you'll get a copy of United in the States. So it's going to be a really big fall, but come one, come all. When we come back, Doug Schoen comes on the show, former Clinton advisor, Bloomberg advisor, Democratic strategist, and pollster, who will tell us what's happening with the midterms now with this gerrymandering mania that's taking place. Don't move.
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6: Good morning, Jacksonville. I'm Benjamin Fritkis. FDLE investigating a deadly weekend shooting involving Clay County deputies in Oak Leaf. They were helping the Department of Children and Family Services with an investigation Saturday. A man inside the house may have had an out-of-state warrant, and while deputies investigated, the man grabbed two knives and became confrontational.
7: And then the subject actually knocked down a fence into a neighbor's yard where the confrontation continued. We had a single deputy shoot the subject that was at that time armed, and the subject was deceased at that time.
6: Sheriff Michelle Cook says that no deputies were injured in the incident. The four men found guilty of shooting and killing Jacksonville rapper Julio Fulia will be sentenced soon.
8: Sean Gathright, Isaiah Chance, Rashad Murphy, and Davion Murphy were all found guilty of first-degree murder and conspiracy. They face life in prison or the death penalty, which the prosecution is pushing for.
6: Action News Jax's Yuna Gavina reports Fulio, real name Charles Jones, was gunned down outside of a Tampa hotel in 2024. Prosecutors say a rival gang followed Jones to Tampa with the sole purpose of killing him. And Adventure Landing will be opening its doors one more time today for a public auction. Equipment, memorabilia, and signage are all available for billing. The door is open to go take a look at what's available for online bidding today through Wednesday. 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
11: 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I'm Action News Jack's Phil Amato. 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
2: A 711 WOKV weather meter this afternoon, partly to mostly cloudy skies, warm and humid in the upper 80s, mid-80s all the way to the coast. A few afternoon showers and thunderstorms late in the afternoon and into the early evening. Not everybody sees the rain, but overnight tonight, mostly cloudy and warm and humid in the 80s and 70s, then down to the upper 60s. We'll see some rain for the morning commute on Tuesday, continuing through the day with scattered rain, even a few heavier showers, highs in the 70s. From the Action News Jax First Alert Weather Center, I'm meteorologist Garrett Biedenbaugh for 104.5 WOKV.
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24: On Blanding Boulevard, watch for emergency vehicles blocking the northbound and southbound lanes at Wells Road at the scene of a vehicle fire. There are no major delays to report at this time on the east or west beltway. I-95 looks like a smooth ride as well. That's traffic. I'm Ron Hersey.
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6: The Jaguars rookie class and veterans will be together for the first time starting today. Florida's annual alligator hunt is months away, but people are starting to send in their applications now. USS Cooperstown has been deployed from Naval Station Mayport.
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27: Former Vice President Harris has said she's thinking about running again in 2028. Do you think that Vice President Harris is the strongest person to represent Democrats in 2028?
28: I think that it was a disservice to Kamala Harris that we did not have
0: a primary in the last election. I hope we have the most robust 28 primary there is, with a lot of great leaders involved in that primary, so that the Democratic Party can choose who's going to be their standard bearer.
1: Wow, yeah, he had no courage to say that back then. Now he has. In retrospect, it was a disservice for her not to lose to six other people like she did originally in 2016. I mean, come on, in 2020 rather. Senator Cory Booker's got to be sincere about something in his life. Is that just say she didn't run a good campaign? She blew $4 billion and ended up leaving the DNC in debt in 100 days. She didn't give interviews for weeks on end. And when she did her first, it was with Tim Walz, at which time she complained that he talked too much and his chair was taller. Joining us now is Doug Schoen. He's seen great Democratic candidates. He's worked with a lot of them. Bill Clinton's one of them. He has some that were very experienced, like Hillary Clinton. And then you have Mike Bloomberg, who pretty much apolitical, I guess more to the left, but unbelievable, efficient, and effective. Doug Schoen, your thoughts about Kamala Harris saying, you know, she's the front runner and she's looking to run again. Is that the best move for the Democratic Party?
3: Well, I'll answer the question, Brian. No, it isn't. It's the wrong move. She would be a bad nominee. I suspect she'd lose again. And indeed, the polling shows some polls where she's ahead, others where she's tied for the lead or thereabouts. But she doesn't have an overwhelming lead based on name recognition, based on the $4 billion you correctly said was spent on her behalf. She's, you know, maybe in the mid-20s, and other candidates, our prospective candidates, are between the mid-teens and the low 20s. So she's not in a strong position, and I guess she can run, but I would bet that she doesn't get the nomination, and I would also bet that she is ultimately not going to be elected president.
1: So, Doug, you know, in the past, with Nixon, for example, you know, he would lose and go, okay, the people didn't want that message, you know, whatever it was, you know, whether it's Donald Trump. If Donald Trump lost, I could tell you exactly why. They didn't want to build the wall. They didn't want to find illegal immigrants. They didn't want, you know, everything that Donald Trump stood for. I don't know what she stands for. I really don't. You know, she said, well, I was vice president. It's up to his policy. Well, what are your policies? It's like she wants the job, but I don't know what she would do in the job.
3: Brian, I don't think there's a person alive who knows the answer to those questions. I certainly don't know what she stands for. I don't know what her platform will be, nor will she acknowledge whether she made mistakes in the campaign and did things she might regret. I don't think we have any answers to that. And if we don't know, and the American people don't know, how then can she be a compelling candidate?
1: So let's hear another compelling candidate. How about this? Cut 26.
4: They assume that my ambition is a title or a seat. My ambition is way bigger than that. My ambition is to change this country. Presidents come and go, but single-payer healthcare is forever. A living wage is forever. Workers' rights are forever. Women's rights, all of that.
1: So does that sound like a winning message?
3: It's at least a message. It's not one that I share. But for the Democratic left, Brian, that is a compelling message. And what we've seen is that the Democratic left has a disproportionate impact in primaries. So not for me, not for the electorate, but for a primary electorate, certainly it is a message and it cuts through. So, yes.
1: So are you worried about what's happening in Michigan and Maine? Graham Plattner, who's about to get the nomination in Maine, and you have this other Saeed guy who really doesn't like the country, campaigning with Hassan Piker, who was hoping the Soviets would win the Cold War.
3: Yeah, of course I'm worried. I mean, I'm a mainstream Democrat, or what used to be called a mainstream Democrat, and I look at these people and I say to myself, they do not represent the worldview that I have traditionally held, or that which most Democrats that I know hold. I'm not a believer in redistribution. I do support Israel. I do support our goals of eliminating terrorism around the world, and especially and specifically with Iran. But Graham Plattner and Abdul Sayed do not appear, in my mind, to stand for what I stand for and what I think most mainstream Democrats have traditionally represented.
1: So I wonder, too, you know, Netanyahu came out yesterday and said, I told everybody, we have to get used to living without American aid. That we want to, we get $3.8 billion, I think, from America. Yep. We like to forget about that. They have to, because you see everybody is running on stopping and voting to curb aid to Israel on the left and some on the right.
3: Ryan, I see the same thing. I happened last week to have gotten a text message from Graham Platner seeking funds, you know, one of those mass solicitations. He was very explicit in opposing the war in Iran, in making it clear he supported Palestinian rights, and that he said explicitly what Israel did in Gaza was genocide. I mean, these views are at variance with everything I believe and everything I think is right.
1: And that's getting traction. And AIPAC is used as the boogeyman.
3: Absolutely. And he also said he's not taking money from AIPAC or anyone who's given to AIPAC. I mean, this is the demonization of the state of Israel and using AIPAC as a way to do it. I think it's horrific and horrendous.
1: So tell me who you think will be on that Democratic stage right now, right after the midterms, and it's coming up 6 months. We're going to be talking about 28 full time. Who does Doug Schoen think will be on that stage on the first debate?
3: Well, I think we'll have AOC on that stage. If I understood what she was saying correctly, I think we might have Kamala Harris on the stage. I'm virtually certain we'll have Gavin Newsom. We may have Cory Booker. We may have Pete Buttigieg. We may have Andy Beshear, Josh Shapiro. Those are some of the people who I think might, and I say might, be candidates. We're going to have a big field, and it's going to be a impossible race to predict at the outset,
1: right,
3: like 2016 with Hillary.
1: So I thought it was great when Hillary and Barack Obama went at it. It was a substantive debate back and forth. It got really personal, but that's the way it should be. Do you think we're going to see that again? Are we going to see Pete Buttigieg go after Gavin Newsom? And Ro Khanna was going to run, obviously.
3: Yes, that's true.
1: And, you know, Shapiro, as you mentioned. But do you think Shapiro will turn around and tell Gavin Newsom, more people have left your state than have come to your state, first time in history? They're going to point out to have they're buried in debt despite all the revenue that comes in. Your decision to stop oil and gas and refineries have cost the average Californian to an extra $2 per gallon of gas on air. Do you think they'll do this to each other like they have in the past?
3: I think they're more likely initially to compete with one another to move to the left, to try to demonstrate to progressives that everybody endorses a far left view. I hope Josh Shapiro, and I believe if he's on that stage, he would say to Gavin Newsom, how could you call Israel an apartheid state? That to me was an abomination.
1: He kind of tried to walk that back, but doesn't he always try to walk it back? Even when he says the right thing,
3: he does. But I mean, you know, we both know what an apartheid state is. We both know that Palestinians do a lot better when Israel is involved in their lives than when it isn't. Sure, there are abuses. I'm not going to sit here and be Pollyanna, but there are the Arab population, the Palestinian population in Israel does a lot better financially and socially than the Palestinian population on the West Bank. But to say that Israel is some sort of an apartheid nation,
1: I know,
3: is just a complete distortion of the truth.
1: So I'm fascinated what's going on in Los Angeles. First on the mayor's race, because I just think it's important Republicans to run as a Republican and just say what you stand for and have it shoulder to shoulder to someone who vehemently feels differently. Here's an example. As you know, Spencer Pratt is now running and he's just so effective. Mm-hmm. Karen Bass has backed out of the last debate, says she has to be in Sacramento fighting for the people of Los Angeles. Mm-hmm. She's scared to death. But listen to this attack ad.
5: Republican Spencer Pratt is the last thing Los Angeles needs for mayor. Pratt opposes using taxpayer money to build brand new houses for our unhoused neighbors, saying it's time for the homeless to get help or get out. Pratt thinks LA needs thousands more police officers rather than more social workers. And Republican Spencer Pratt thinks public employee unions should have less power, not more. LA is on the right track and needs to stay the course. Vote no on Republican Spencer Pratt.
1: Doug, I would love that to be an attack ad on me. I embrace, yes, I want cops over social workers. Yes, your homeless program is a joke. And Los Angeles is not on the right track.
3: Of course. I mean, I was listening to that and I was waiting to hear something that I would find disqualifying. But it sounds like Spencer Pratt has a pretty good common sense agenda. The only problem he has, which we'll see probably in the runoff, would be my guess, is whether a Republican can win in very heavily Democratic Los Angeles. But the level of antipathy to Karen Bass, as you know, Brian, is very, very high.
1: She's terrible. She's a terrible mayor. Yeah. She doesn't hustle. These people just want the job. They don't want to do the job. Mm-hmm. And you see the numbers on the rebuild, on the fire. I mean, there's only like 30 homes have been rebuilt out of 5,000. And this is exactly what Trump was saying. No one could get permits to build because they're environmental or red tape. That is just exemplifies what's wrong with these states. Something's got to change in these cities.
3: Well, it is sad to me to have to report, but I know you know it and your listeners know it, that in cities like Los Angeles, Chicago, New York, with left-wing mayors, there is no progress. There is a much greater focus on redistribution of wealth and taxation than there is on economic growth and policies to create and enhance initiative.
1: I don't think there's any doubt about it. So this is the stat. Listen to this. 30 homes completely rebuilt. 2,135 rebuild permits are approved. 4,157 permit applications have been submitted. And it's been a year and a half. Now, I got to tell you, in New York with Sandy, there were tents set up. Whatever you want to say about New York, you knew exactly what was going on. All my friends, and I got 4 feet of water and everything. You knew exactly what was going on. You really did. And when I lost everything in a fire in 92 out in Los Angeles, there was a place down my block where I would be able to go and permits and discounts, where to buy clothes and things of that nature. They seem to have lost all of that. And most of the people I know that got their homes burned have money and had decent insurance. The insurance is not adding up. And even though they have money and influence, they still can't get anything done. That's an indictment on the process.
3: It's an indictment on the process, but it's also an indictment on the political leadership.
1: Yeah.
3: Because we Democrats have to recognize we need to cut through red tape to encourage building, economic development, and the like. You can't just focus on environmental protection and permitting and rules and regulations. Right. Otherwise, nothing happens. And that's the story of New York, Los Angeles, and Chicago, very, very sadly.
1: And Doug Schoen, our guest. Doug, my last question to you. Work so tight with Mike Bloomberg. Mondami has, I had low expectations, and he's actually going lower. The guy does not seem to know how to balance his own checkbook, let alone New York City's checkbook. How would you rate his success?
3: It's been very disappointing, and there's a considerable lack of success that I see. His tax plans, his free rent, his free groceries. I guess the only thing I could say charitably for him is he's trying to do some of the things he said he would, but the city is not responding positively, and I think he is going to face real troubles as people get to see his administration.
1: Yeah, the whole tax the wealthy, vilify the wealthy, it worries me because I want to reward success. Like Mike Bloomberg, self-made success story. You have to embrace that, not resent the fact that he's a billionaire. That's the way he's always done it. I hope Democrats don't run on that. Final thought?
3: My final thought is Mike Bloomberg, as mayor, emphasized initiative as a private citizen, is an extraordinary philanthropist. He believes in what you're articulating. I don't mean, you know, everything, but certainly initiative, pulling yourself up, working hard. But he also is a philanthropic, charitable man. And those are the kind of Democrats we need, not people who believe in radical redistribution of wealth and no progress.
1: And he likes the police. He understands they have an important role to play.
3: He likes the police and supported the police, yes.
1: Doug Schoen, thanks so much. Appreciate it, Doug.
3: Thank you.
1: Back in a moment.
25: Both sides, all opinions. It's Brian Kilmeade. Now Jacksonville's news and talk with the three big things you need to know.
26: Brought to you by Randy Marion Cadillac.
6: An elderly Tampa area man is recovering after being found by a canine officer. Jacksonville University's thrilling run through the NCAA men's lacrosse tournament has come to an end as second-ranked Notre Dame beat JU yesterday 18-5. And Nassau County Commissioner is set to meet today to discuss and vote on a year-long moratorium on the development of data centers.
7: It's a medical condition that took my hearing in an instant, and I'm not alone.
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8: 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I'm Action News Jack's Phil Amato. 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
32: It's Eric Erickson. 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

0: talk show that's getting you talking. 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
1: Hey, we are back. And just to wrap up what we've been going on with Doug Schoen, he's 100% right. I don't understand. First, I don't understand the whole socialism thing and why people think it's going to get traction. And Bernie Sanders, who was considered somewhat of a joke 15 years ago, and now he is the kingmaker. I mean, he did it with Mondami, the mayor here. He's with Graham Plattner. He beat Chuck Schumer, who endorsed the governor. And then he loves this guy Saeed over in Michigan, and he's finding the woman over this inexperienced woman who's mayor of Seattle. Good luck with that. And then the mantra is now tax the wealthy. You know, make the wealthy pay their fair share. That's what you're running on? I don't even get it. So you're going to run on making the wealthy the bad guys? Okay, so if you run out of Trump, you're going to just make the wealthy the bad guys. Instead of saying how to be successful, how to be inspirational, you're going to just say the problem with you is the rich have too much and they're not spreading around, as opposed to they might be outworking you. Yeah, there are some people that are flat out just smarter than you. As we all know, if you went to one day of school, you have a look at that person and go, how the heck did he or she pick it up so quick? And you go, when it comes down to it, by the time you get to college, you can be smart, but it's all going to come down to how much you're going to study and how much you're going to work and how much effort you're going to put in. And then it all balances out. But there are always people that are going to be smarter, taller, faster. How are you going to react to that used to be key. That's what I thought was going to be the inspiration. But if it's tax the rich, it's going to be, that's what Governor Beshear is going to say? Is that what Governor Shapiro is going to say? I'd be shocked at that. But meanwhile, as the president gets ready for his trip to China this week, on Thursday, a lot's going to be at stake, mostly with business. I do think Taiwan's going to come up. President's not going to bring it up. He's got a $14 billion aid package, a weapons package on his desk. I hope he signs it and say it's really not in play. We got to do it. When it comes to Boeing and other companies, cut your deals. 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We have to deal with China. 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And that's the one thing with rare earth. We're beginning to take out their piece of leverage. 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
6: I'm Michelle Thibodeau. It's back to work for lawmakers in Tallahassee.
7: Tomorrow, the Florida legislature officially kicks off a special session to do the one thing they couldn't finish in March, pass a state budget. With the July 1st deadline looming, House and Senate leaders are staring down a massive $115 billion spending plan, millions for Everglades restoration, funding for state law enforcement raises, and a critical tax relief package that stalled out earlier this year are on the line. But it's not all smooth sailing. Negotiators are still locking horns over teacher pay and a projected deficit in the state's health insurance plan. Legislators have until May 29th to iron out the details and keep the government running. Natalie Rodriguez, Miami.
6: Palatka police say a man who drove a car through a block party has been identified as Lazaeus Bartley. Police say he drove his car through a crowd of people Saturday night off North 20th Street, fled the scene, crashed into a police car, then returned to the scene and hit more people. Multiple victims were taken to area hospitals for treatment. Bartley was hospitalized and is now in the Clay County Jail. A Jacksonville shipyard worker is dead after a workplace accident. Yona Gavino reports.
8: That worker was killed while doing maintenance on heavy equipment at Jacksonville's BAE Systems Shipyard. That is an aerospace and maritime company. A spokesperson for the company told us the worker was working on a self-propelled modular transporter. The spokesperson says it is investigating the cause of the tragic accident.
6: BAE Systems says the safety of its employees remains a top priority. I'm Michelle Thibodeau for 104.5 WOKV.
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23: A 7 on the WOKV weather meter. Cloudy skies this afternoon. A few areas of sun breaking through, but we are going to track at least a few afternoon thunderstorms developing, especially south of I-10. And temperatures warm and humid in the mid to upper 80s. Mid-80s all the way to the coast. Rain fills in overnight and early tomorrow morning. We'll track a soggy morning commute in spots. Temperatures in the 60s. Tuesday, rain continues through the day. Mostly cloudy, even with some heavier downpours. Highs in the 70s. Then mid-80s. Wednesday, a few afternoon thunderstorms develop. Partly cloudy. Mostly cloudy skies, partly sunny to partly cloudy and warm on Thursday, upper 80s, mid-80s on Friday, mostly sunny. From the Action News Shacks First Alert Weather Center, I'm meteorologist Garrett Biedenbaugh for 104.5 WOKV.
22: First Alert traffic from the Strata Air Conditioning and Heating Traffic Center.
24: Coming in from the north end, heading into downtown I-95 southbound, we have a broken down car at Heckscher over on the right shoulder to watch out for. Still just a 10-minute ride from the Beltway down to I-10. From the WOKV Traffic Center, I'm Brian Middleton.
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6: Government officials say the risk of the Hunter virus remains very low for the public. A man accused of driving through a crowd at a Palatka block party has been booked in the Clay County Jail. And Governor DeSantis was in Amelia Island today announcing red snapper season will be increased to almost 40 days this year. I'm Michelle Thibodeau.
25: Hello, America. Welcome. It is Eric Erickson here across the nation. I hope you had a great weekend. The full number, 877-973-7425. Text Eric, E-R-I-C-K, to 33777. Get everything you need to follow along online. We got to begin with the president's tweet. You thought I was going to start with Iran and that tweet. No. The president of the United States, a short time ago, telling John Roberts on Fox, it was a phone call, not a tweet. He is, quote, this is the quote from the president of the United States of America making news right now. The president of the United States telling John Roberts of Fox News, quote, I am seriously considering making Venezuela the 51st U.S. state. And also said Venezuela loves Trump. He pointed out there's $40 trillion in oil there. So wait a second. The people in Greenland were like, what? I thought it was us. And the people in Canada were like, hey, what about us? The people in Cuba are like, okay. And he wants Venezuela. He wants Venezuela to be the 51st state. Now, again, what's the old saying about Donald Trump from my friend Selena Zito? Take him seriously, not literally. The media heads are exploding. Oh, my gosh, Donald Trump, he wants Venezuela to be the 51st. How dare he say this? Congress must act. He can't do it. Y'all, do you really actually believe that Donald Trump is literally going to try to make the 51st state Venezuela with Trinidad and everything else? Or do you really believe it? You better not. He's being somewhat humorous here. The fact of the matter is, we had oil companies. If you'll recall, there was a meeting with the president and oil executives last year, and many of them were saying, hey, we don't want to go back to Venezuela. We've gone twice, and each time they've stolen our stuff and killed our people, we don't want to go. They're all going now. The dissidents who have been in jail are being let out of jail. The current president of Venezuela, who was Nicolas Maduro's right-hand woman, is now rounding up people who were agents of Nicolas Maduro and throwing them in prison. They're cracking down on gang violence. American companies are going back in. The people of Venezuela, he's right, they love the United States. It's a remarkable success story, and it's one you're not actually hearing about, because it's going well for the president of the United States of America. And the media only likes to talk about things that aren't going well for the president of the United States of America. We'll get into the Iran situation because that's not going well for the president. But this is. We got rid of Maduro and Venezuela has stabilized. Not only has Venezuela stabilized, but we have now stopped China from getting subsidized oil rates from Venezuela. It's rocked the Chinese economy. in not good ways. If you listen to much of the media, the president is headed to China. He wants to go meet Xi Jinping. I'm still not convinced it's going to happen. But the Chinese economy is paying a price. No oil is getting out of the Strait of Hormuz. Venezuelan oil is now more expensive for the Chinese. Do you know, can you guess? What is your gallon of gas right now? What does it cost you? I use premium unleaded. It cost me the other day at one gas station $4.40. I went to a Buc-ee's and it was like $4.25, but Buc-ee's is like 30 minutes from my house. I went to one place the other day, right here by my flagship station, broadcasting from Atlanta. It was over $5, and this is one of the most expensive gas places in town. It's right on Peachtree Street. I'm sure they charge that much because of the rent for being on Peachtree Street. But it's over $5. Do you know what it is in Hong Kong? Any idea what a gallon of gasoline is in Hong Kong right now? $16 a gallon. $16 for a gallon of regular unleaded gasoline. Not liters, gallons. $16 for a gallon of regular unleaded gasoline in Hong Kong right now. In mainland China, it's about $7 a gallon right now. Because China's having trouble importing, because Venezuela is no longer giving them rock

most of them near the country's two biggest cities, Havana and Santiago de Cuba, and some coming within 40 miles of the coast. Most of the flights were by P-85 Poseidon Maritime Patrol aircraft, which are designed for surveillance and reconnaissance, while some were by an RC-135E rivet joint, which specializes in signals intelligence gathering. Several MQ-4C Triton high-altitude reconnaissance drones have also been used. The flights were notable not only for their proximity to the coast, which puts them well within range of gathering intelligence, but for the suddenness of their appearance. Prior to February, such publicly visible flights were exceedingly rare. Trump's public utterances against Cuba hardened noticeably in the week just before the surge, when the U.S. president reposted on Truth Social a comment by Fox News contributor Mark Thiessen that Trump would visit a free Havana before leaving office. Fast forward to today, and Trump is imposing an expanded sanctions regime on Cuba and insisting it represents a threat to U.S. national security. Cuban officials, meanwhile, have dismissed the suggestion their communist-run government poses any danger to the United States. They insist they are open to negotiations, though they have vowed to conduct an extended guerrilla war against U.S. forces if attacked. Now, let's jump over to the New York Times. New York Times? Yes, the New York Times. Why? Because there's a very interesting piece there by the communist members of the United States House of Representatives, Pramila Jayapal and Jonathan L. Jackson. The headline, "What We Saw in Cuba Shocked Us." Alejandro, a premature baby born in Havana's Eusebio Hernandez Perez Maternity Hospital, weighed only 2 pounds when we met him in April. We watched him as he laid in an incubator, one of the few in the building whose delicate electronic components hadn't been damaged by the whole high-voltage electricity surges that follow nationwide blackouts. Far-reaching U.S. sanctions make importing replacement parts for the other broken incubators nearly impossible. Touring the hospital, we saw women in the final days of their pregnancies trudging up flights of stairs, the elevators inoperable, without power. The hospital staff members struggle to get to work without fuel for their cars. During blackouts, doctors sometimes have to manually pump ventilators to keep babies alive. They say the hospital has managed to avoid an increase in infant mortality over the past several months, but other facilities around the country have not been so lucky. From 2018 to 2015, as U.S. sanctions grew more punitive, Cuba's once impressive infant mortality rate skyrocketed by 148%. As members of the House Foreign Affairs Committee, we spent 5 days in Cuba in April to better understand the humanitarian impacts of America's months-long energy blockade of the island. We came away shocked by the inhumane effects of the policy, whose goal appears to be strangling the economy until the Cuban people are brought to ruin and the country is available, as President Trump put it, for the taking. With the exception of one Russian oil tanker carrying 10 to 14 days worth of oil, fuel deliveries to Cuba have been blocked for more than 4 months, as other countries have feared having their tankers seized in open waters by the U.S. military vessels. The resulting daily indignities have rippled through Cuba's society. We returned from our trip certain that if the American people knew the full extent of what is happening on the ground of Cuba, they would demand an end to the blockade immediately. Now, these are the fools who have told us for 40-some, 50-some years that Cuba is a workers' paradise. Notice how they throw an infant mortality is up 148%. Really? From when? When they were just killing the pregnant mothers that they didn't support fielding to the Communist Party? This is kind of outrageous that Cuba is a third world. Y'all, I'm sorry, but the nation of Cuba cannot collapse in just a few months of sanctions. And then notice as well that they point out the sanctions from 2018 to 2025. They leave out the fact that Joe Biden lifted the sanctions. Joe Biden lifted the sanctions. And somehow they want us to believe it's the American fault, not the Cuban communist fault. Y'all, Cuba is on the verge of collapse. The surviving Castro family is putting pressure on the government to do something. It's working. Venezuela is working. The president's Western Hemisphere foreign policy is phenomenal. It's absolutely phenomenal. It's doing a great thing to rid us of totalitarian dictatorships in the Western Hemisphere. We'll get to the Iran situation. That one's not going so well. The president, however, you need to know right now, has said that the peace situation is on life support.

0: and how very disappointed he is in the Kurds. This just happened in the Oval Office.
1: The level of ferocity for protests, you know, the people are watching it. They want to go out on the streets. They have no weapons. They have no guns. We thought the Kurds were going to give us weapons, but the Kurds disappointed us. The Kurds take. They have a great reputation in Congress. Congress says, oh, they fight so hard. No, they fight hard when they get paid. So I'm very disappointed in the Kurds. But they were given, I said it wasn't going to work, by the way. I guess I have to say it. I disagreed with what they did. They gave it. I said, they'll never get there. And I was right. I like to be right. In this case, too bad. But we sent some guns with ammunition, and they were supposed to be delivered, but they kept it. I said, they're going to keep it. But what do I know? I've only been doing this a short period of time.
0: We'll get to the Iran situation. It's not going well. But what is going well is Cuba and Venezuela. And the media is not really covering those. We have the CNN intrigue that massive numbers of intelligence flights have been taking place. The president just tweeted over the weekend that the Cuban regime is not going to stand. Marco Rubio, we know, 2 weeks ago was in a briefing with military leadership for a Southcom that covers the region that's in Cuba. And he was standing in front of a map of Cuba talking to leaders and refused to say what they were talking about. Although clearly Cuba was in the mix as they were studying the map of Cuba. The president jokingly said he wants Venezuela to be the 51st state. Doesn't really want it to be the 51st state. It's just signals that things are going well for us in Venezuela, far better than a lot of people thought they would. No one wanted to give the president credit. The Venezuelan people are more liberated today. They still got a long way to go, don't get me wrong. But they're better off today than they were just a year ago. American oil companies are going back in. The United States oil companies are in charge of producing and extracting the oil. They're getting paid. American oil companies are doing well. The American people are doing well. Much of the oil is being sent to the United States for refining because our refineries are set up to refine Venezuelan heavy crude. And the American media doesn't want to talk about it. They're not going to want to talk about Cuba if it's successful. And everything you hear out of Iran, they only highlight the negative, not the positive. And frankly, there's a lot of negative there, but there is some positive too. We're headed in interesting times, charting interesting directions. And the president is in charge of all of it right now and continues to surprise everyone. Venezuela's the 51st state. Honestly, the people of Alberta, Canada are like, wait, can we be the 51st state? And the people of Cuba are like, no, we want to be the 51st state. And the people of Puerto Rico are like, we want to be the 51st state. We got here first. I don't think we're going to have a 51st state. It would affect the balance of power in Congress too much for either side to have it. But the idea that the president is comfortable saying the Venezuelans love us enough to want to be the 51st state, yeah, there's real progress there.
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5: The man accused of opening fire at the White House Correspondents' Dinner in D.C. has pleaded not guilty to all charges. An officer-involved shooting leaves one man dead in Oakleaf Plantation. And Florida lawmakers return to Tallahassee tomorrow for a high-stakes special session. I'm Michelle Thibodeau.
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7: Mike Lester, founder of Talon,
8: 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It's usually a percentage on an annual basis. I'd say the average fee that somebody might pay would be around 1%. Now, that's an average. So if you have less money invested, then you probably pay a little bit more. If you have more money invested, you probably pay a little bit less. But industry-wide, I'd say the fee to manage your portfolio probably averages somewhere between 0.5% and 1.5%, and 1% is obviously in the middle. So in other words, if you had $1 million invested with an advisor that was charging a 1% fee and you were paying that annually, you'd be paying $10,000 per year, or 1% of $1 million. Now, if your portfolio grew, let's say they helped you grow it from $1 million to $2 million, I'm doing simple math here, I realize, but if they did that, they would then be getting 1% on $2 million, or $20,000 a year, and you have to ask yourself, do you like that type of relationship? 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
9: 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I'm Action News Jack's Phil Amato. 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
11: 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That won't be the case for everyone.
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0: Hello, America. It is Eric Erickson. The actor Glenn Powell. Oh, you know, he was in the late Running Man reboot and the Twisters reboot, and he's been a lot of movies. He's in Macon, Georgia. That's normally where I am. That's where I live. That's normally where I would broadcast from. And he's filming a movie on my alma mater's college campus, Mercer University. My daughter is there. There have been lots of kids who have been in the background of the movie. Well, he walked at graduation. College graduation was this weekend. And as part of his movie, he was there and walked at graduation with all the other kids. All of them seemed to be shocked that he was there. And my kid is texting me furiously, "Dad, what a joke. That guy never had to deal with FAFSA and the college board and student loans, and now he gets a degree." It's like, sweetheart, he did not actually get the college degree. Calm down. Calm down. That's kind of cool, though. Lots of kids who are at graduation posting, who were actually graduating, posting pictures with him and his academic regalia as if he were graduating. By all accounts, a super nice guy. Been seen around town a lot. And just by all accounts, just a very, very nice person who was not put off by being bothered by people who wanted to say hello, which is always the sign of a, look, I kind of get it. I go to a Braves game and everybody wants to hang out and get pictures and shake hands and stuff. And I don't mind it at all, but I've been with certain people who will go nameless who really do not like it, don't like it at all. And I'm like, come on. I mean, it's kind of, you hold yourself out there in the public light, just be nice to people. But some people aren't like that. My mama would spank me if I were rude to people in that way. So that's all I'm going to say. Now, I need to tell you about Renai. And I need to tell you about Renai because your time is running out. And the time is running out to get their rebate. Yes. Sorry. I'm in studio. Kobe has an odd look on his face because he was telling me to do something else, but we're doing Renai because their rebate. 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
5: I'm Michelle Thibodeau. A deputy-involved shooting Saturday left one man dead in Clay County. It came after an armed confrontation during a Department of Children and Families visit.
15: According to Sheriff Michelle Cook, deputies were called to Pebblestone Court in the Silver Bluff area of Oakley Plantation to assist the Department of Children and Families during an investigation. While conducting a routine records check, deputies discovered one person at the home and had an out-of-state warrant. Sheriff Cook says deputies were attempting to confirm the warrant when the suspect armed himself with two knives and became confrontational. The suspect moved into the backyard where investigators say he knocked down a fence and entered a neighboring yard while still armed.
5: Jessica Salinas reports the Florida Department of Law Enforcement and the state's attorney's office are now conducting an independent investigation into the shooting. Governor DeSantis was in Fernandina Beach today talking about the upcoming Atlantic red snapper season. President Trump recently approved Florida's Atlantic red snapper season permit, which would allow the state to manage the popular fishing season rather than the federal government. Last year, the Atlantic red snapper season was 2 days long. Now it's going to be 39 days. One season will run May 22nd through June 20th and the other in October. Anglers can keep one fish per person per day. And there's no size limit. Officials expect the longer season to have a positive impact on the local economy with people spending more money at hotels and restaurants. I'm Michelle Thibodeau for 104.5 WOKV.
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23: A 7-11 WOKV weather meter this afternoon, partly to mostly cloudy skies, warm and humid in the upper 80s, mid-80s all the way to the coast. A few afternoon showers and thunderstorms late in the afternoon and into the early evening. Not everybody sees the rain, but overnight tonight, mostly cloudy and warm and humid in the 80s and 70s, then down to the upper 60s. We'll see some rain for the morning commute on Tuesday, continuing through the day with scattered rain, even a few heavier showers, highs in the 70s. From the Action News Shacks First Alert Weather Center, I'm meteorologist Garrett Biedenbaugh for 104.5 WOKV.
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25: St. Johns County drivers, I-95 northbound. Watch out for a crash after County Road 210. FDOT says it is over on the shoulder. From the WOKV Traffic Center, I'm Brian Middleton.
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28: Government officials say the risk of the Hunter virus remains very low for the public. A man accused of driving through a crowd at a Palatka block party has been booked in the Clay County Jail. And Governor DeSantis was in Amelia Island today announcing red snapper season will be increased to almost 40 days this year. I'm Michelle Thibodeau.
0: Hello and welcome back. It's Eric Erickson here. The phone number is 877-973-7425. Should you wish to be on the program, I would be happy to have you. Those of you in Georgia, I keep getting asked this question. If you text the word engage to 33777, I'll send you back a link with all of the people I recommend you vote for. If you're listening on WSB in Atlanta, I will have my conversation with Lieutenant Governor Burt Jones at 2 p.m. Eastern time today. Speaking of Georgia, two passengers exposed to the hantavirus have arrived in Atlanta, Georgia. They're being monitored at Emory University Hospital in DeKalb County. Now, if you had DeKalb County as the start of the apocalypse, you've known that for a while. You've seen how they drive on the interstate. It is, y'all, I'm not kidding. I don't care where you are in the nation. I do not care where you are. You could be in Hawaii right now listening to this program. And if there is someone driving slow in the left lane of your interstate, it's either a Floridian or someone from DeKalb County, Georgia. I don't know what it is about DeKalb County, Georgia. Some of the worst drivers in the state of Georgia are from DeKalb County. I love you people, you hippy-dippy liberals in DeKalb County. But my gosh, what is it about people with a DeKalb County license plate? And the Floridians, I tell Ron DeSantis all the time, you got to do something, Governor, about the people who drive slow in the left lane, because it's all these Floridians. And he says it's all the Yankees who moved to Florida during COVID and haven't figured out how to drive. They're driving home because it's always northbound on 75 or 95 coming through Georgia. All the Floridians coming up, they're headed north. They got to be going home to see their Yankee families that they abandoned during COVID. And they drive like 15 miles below the speed limit. They will not get out of the way. That, or it's someone, DeKalb County, Georgia. I wonder if they got out of the way for the hantavirus ambulance on its way to the Emory University Hospital. By the way, good news for you is that we're unlikely to have some massive hantavirus epidemic in the United States. Why? Because it kills about 40% of the people who get infected so fast, it's just real hard to spread. So, yeah, for perspective, COVID killed about 1-2% of people. Hantavirus kills 30-40% of people. It's like Ebola. But remember, we had the Ebola person at Emory a while back, or at the CDC. So you should be okay. There will be no hantavirus spreading inside the United States from Atlanta. There's a lot of things that spread out of Atlanta, including I-20, but probably not the hantavirus. Now, if you do get sick and you want a comfortable place to stay, you just sleep on top of your perfectly snug mattress topper. I was not feeling great on Friday night. I wasn't. It's been a long week of travel. I wasn't feeling great. I thought about getting in my hot tub, but decided, you know what, I'm just going to go to bed. And I got really cold in the middle of the night. Like, you know, you get that sick chill feeling. I cranked up the temperature on my perfectly snug mattress topper, and I sweated. And then in the middle of the night, I had to wake up and turn on the cool because I felt so much better. But now I was sweating. It's so great. You sleep so great with it. 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The president has been speaking in the Oval Office about the Iran situation. Jared Halpern from Fox News kicked off with a question. Let us listen to this.
1: As far as the leadership changes that you've talked about in Iran, is this still a leadership that you believe you can negotiate with and ultimately reach a peace?
3: I think so. Well, you have two. You have the moderates and you have the lunatics. And I think the moderates are more respected. The lunatics want to fight till the end, you know. It'll be a very quick fight. But I call them, you have, just like our country, we have lunatics too. I call them lunatics, I call them stupid people too. But in Iran, they have the moderates, they're dying to make a deal, and then you have the lunatics, and I guess they're a little bit afraid of the lunatics, and why not? The level of ferocity for protests, you know, the people are watching it. They want to go out on the streets. They have no weapons. They have no guns. We thought the Kurds were going to give us weapons, but the Kurds disappointed us. The Kurds take. They have a great reputation in Congress. Congress says, oh, they fight so hard. No, they fight hard when they get paid. So I'm very disappointed in the Kurds. But they were given. I said it wasn't going to work, by the way. I just have to say it. I disagreed with what they did. They gave it. I said, they'll never get there. And I was right. I like to be right. In this case, too bad, but we sent some guns with ammunition, and they were supposed to be delivered, but they kept it. I said, they're going to keep it, but what do I know? I've only been doing this a short period of time. What do I know?
0: Now, that was part of the clip we played earlier. This is a little more from the president of the United States on the Iran situation.
3: Look, I've had to deal with them 4 or 5 times. They change their mind. They're very dishonorable people, the leadership. Don't forget it's the third level. The first level is God. They were unreasonable. The second level was more reasonable. The third level, nobody wants to be president, you know? They say, who wants to be president? There's nobody raises their hand. But we're, they change their mind. I've had that in business many times. The mind changes. You go, these people, that you make a deal, and then the next day they send you a document that takes 5 days to get there when it should have been there in 20 minutes. You know, it's a pretty simple document. They will never have a nuclear weapon, yeah.
0: They will never have a nuclear weapon, he says, and this about the Iran response to his proposal.
1: For the time being, the ceasefire remains in place.
3: It's unbelievably weak, I would say. I would call it the weakest right now after reading a piece of garbage they sent us. I didn't even finish reading it. They said, I'm not going to waste my time reading it. I would say it's one of the weakest right now. It's on life support. They understand. These are all medical people. Dr. Oz, life support is not a good thing. Do you agree?
7: Diagnostic.
3: I would say the ceasefire is on massive life support, where the doctor walks in and says, sir, your loved one has approximately a 1% chance.
0: That's the President of the United States speaking at the Oval Office about the Iran situation. And one more clip here. This is the more extended clip from the president.
3: Yeah, it was just unacceptable. You know, a lot of people said, well, does he have a plan? Yeah, of course they do have a plan. I have the best plan ever. I mean, Iran has been defeated militarily, totally. They have a little left. They probably built up during this period of time. We'll knock that out in about a day. But I have a plan. You know, it is a very simple plan. I don't know why you don't say it like it is. Iran cannot have a nuclear weapon. They're very dangerous. They're very volatile. It's a terrible thing that's happened over there. They've killed 42,000 people in the last 2 months. 42,000. At least that's what we know of. 42,000 people. They killed numerous people over the last week. But they killed 42,000 people a month and a half ago. They were unarmed protesters, not at all violent protesters. And they started taking them out, shooting them. So we're not going to let them. That's the plan. You know, people say, what's the plan? The plan is very simple. The blockade, first of all, was a part of military genius, just like Venezuela was military genius. We have the greatest military in the world by far. And we're stocked up with great ammunition. We have much better stuff than we did 2 months ago when we first did the attack, which knocked them for a loop. But very simple. Iran cannot have a nuclear weapon. Can't have it. And if they did have it, the Middle East would be gone, Israel would be gone, and it'd hit Europe probably next. We're doing a service to the world. And this has gone on for 47 years. Other presidents and leaders of other countries that have the power should have done it, but they didn't do it. But it's a very simple plan. Iran cannot have a nuclear weapon, and they won't have a nuclear weapon. And they didn't want to go that far. If you can believe it, they didn't. How stupid? Are they stupid people? They didn't want to believe it. They think that, well, I'll get tired of this, or I'll get bored, or I'll have some pressure. But there's no pressure. There's no pressure at all. We're going to have a complete victory. We've already, in theory, had a complete victory from the military standpoint. The military, look, their Navy is dead. They have 150. They had 159 ships. Right now they have zero, other than the little speedboats that go around that got taken out 8 a day by us. They have no Air Force. They have no anti-aircraft. Now, they probably put the shoulder jobs on into service over the last 3 weeks, probably. But essentially, they have no anti-aircraft. They have no radar.
0: Here's the problem, though, Mr. President, is your own intelligence gathering shows that the Russians and the Chinese have been rearming them. We've had this pause now for multiple weeks, and the Iranians are getting weaponry sent in from Russia and China to take us back on. The Chinese, over the last 3 weeks, according to multiple intelligence assessments leaked by your own administration, have shown that the Chinese and the Russians have been providing the Iranians American targeting infrastructure inside the Middle East to target should the war resume. They've been firing drones repeatedly at our allies. Our allies want us to act. I mean, you may have a plan, Mr. President, but everybody else is reading this as you're making the situation worse for us. We risk having more casualties if we go back into war with Iran because they've been able to rearm in the last few weeks. The Strait of Hormuz is closed. I think we might as well go in and blow them up, but we got to go in and actually blow them up. We got to go in and blow them up. We didn't have to start the fight, but we did, and we shouldn't finish now. And I find it to be irresponsible of us to have provoked a fight with Iran and not seen it through. You've now given them ample time, and let's be real charitable here. You've tried to get a deal. They don't want a deal. They say no deal. Well, they've said now no deal. How many times do the Iranians have to tell you no before you say, okay, it's over, let's go blow them up some more?
3: And frankly, their leaders have been killed at the first level, second level, and half at the third level. And then they come back and they want to negotiate, and they give us a stupid proposal. It's a stupid proposal, and nobody would take it, although Obama would have taken it, Biden would have taken it. What they took was far worse. So we stopped them twice. We stopped them when they terminated the worst deal probably ever made in the history of our country in terms of defense. That was the Iran nuclear deal by Barack, penned by Barack Hussein Obama. That would have given Iran a nuclear weapon within a year. They would have had it years ago. I terminated that in my first term. And then when that beautiful plane right there hit them hard, we really hit them hard. And they told me, I want to just tell you this, because they like to say, oh, well, maybe it wasn't that hard to hit. Iran told me very strongly, because they intend to give us the nuclear dust, as I call it. It's easier than talking about other terms, because it's a term everyone knows. But the nuclear dust, which is what we hit, they told me, number one, you're getting it, but you're going to have to take it out, because the site was so obliterated that there's only one or two countries in the world that could get it. It's so deep and got hit so hard that there's no way they have the equipment to move it. You and China are the only two countries in the world that could take it out.
0: Okay, that's the president's statement. And again, here's the problem for the president. He has paused this trying to get a deal. The Iranians clearly do not want to give him a deal, and they have been rearming for the last number of weeks and using Russian and Chinese intelligence to target us to make it more painful. Should we go back in? We're going to have to go back in. We're going to have to go back in. And I don't think when we go back in, it's going to be as easy as it was had we just kept bombing. Now, there are lots of people saying, well, Iran was holding its fire. I don't think that was the case. I think we so destabilized them the first time, but they've now had a chance to regroup. Had we just not let up on them, we would have been better off. I'm concerned. I'm very concerned by us letting off the gas in a way that let them regroup. The president says we're going to have complete victory and they're not going to get nuclear weapons. But how is that possible when they reject negotiation and we're not bombing them? Are we just going to hold off for 4 months and hope that their economy completely collapses? Because it might in 4 months, but the economic damage it's going to do the United States is also going to cause problems. It's going to cause problems for the president's party in Congress when people feel pain at the gas pumps. I would just recommend it would be a whole lot easier if we went in very quickly and tried to blow them up as best we can in the next 90 days to fully destabilize that regime and then open up the Strait of Hormuz and get oil flowing again. I'm baffled by the pause. I think the pause was a bad idea. And had it been a reasonable pause to see if Iran was serious about negotiating and then we resumed or not. But I don't think at this point it's serious. I'm deeply frustrated by this. It was good that the president did what he did. I think it's bad we've stopped it how we've stopped it.
7: Honest.
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28: The man accused of opening fire at the White House Correspondents' Dinner in D.C. has pleaded not guilty to all charges. An officer-involved shooting leaves one man dead in Oakleaf Plantation. And Florida lawmakers return to Tallahassee tomorrow for a high-stakes special session. I'm Michelle Thibodeau.
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0: Hello, welcome. It's Eric Erickson. This hour of the program is brought to you by Van Allen Golf, vanallengolf.com. I'm actually going to be doing an event with Van Allen Golf on Friday at InTown Golf in Atlanta, a par 3 competition. I'm already to tell you I'm going to lose. I'm going to be a disaster. But they're getting me to play as they show off their putters to the members at InTown Golf. I got to have security with me since it's a public event. And the security guy said, instead of paying me, if you can get me one of those putters. I was like, I called up Will at Van Allen Golf. I was like, hey. And he's like, we're done. We'll get one just like yours. He's going to love it. They're going to give it to him on Friday night. Check him out, vanallengolf.com. All right, look, when we come back, there is new polling out from YouGov that 25% of self-described progressives believe violence is acceptable to advance their political agenda. You know how many conservatives feel the same way? 3%. That's it, 3%. So I'm not comfortable with the idea that the people of the United States are going to advance a bunch of progressives who think that blowing up the country to get their way is a good idea. I hope not, at least. I hope that's the case. I want to talk about that polling data when we come back, but also we got a lot of other stuff to get through, including the economic news of the day and the continued fallout. The left is losing their mind over the Virginia redistricting case. It is an absolute meltdown by the left when it comes to the Virginia redistricting decision and the Virginia Supreme Court. But interestingly enough now, there is a real, real shift away from the Democrats in popular opinion polling as they do become more angry and more of them openly call for violence. We'll get into all of that when we come back. I need to tell you about Incogni first. I have had an uptick in the last few days of telemarketer phone calls. I went from having none at all to having multiple ones a day. And I reached out to Incogni, and they suspected it had something to do with I got a tax extension, an extension to file my income taxes, which I didn't know could be made public. They said sometimes data brokers get wind of it, and they can sell that information that you get calls about. We'll help you with your IRS problems. And so they've been working to find the people, and my calls went from none to several a day back to none because Incogni's working to keep me private online and get the data brokers to stop selling my data. 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
28: I'm Michelle Thibodeau. It's back to work for lawmakers in Tallahassee.
7: Tomorrow, the Florida legislature officially kicks off a special session to do the one thing they couldn't finish in March, pass a state budget. With the July 1st deadline looming, House and Senate leaders are staring down a massive $115 billion spending plan, millions for Everglades restoration, funding for state law enforcement raises, and a critical tax relief package that stalled out earlier this year are on the line. But it's not all smooth sailing. Negotiators are still locking horns over teacher pay and a projected deficit in the state's health insurance plan. Legislators have until May 29th to iron out the details and keep the government running. Natalie Rodriguez, Miami.
28: Palatka police say a man who drove a car through a block party has been identified as Lazaeus Bartley. Police say he drove his car through a crowd of people Saturday night off North 20th Street, fled the scene, crashed into a police car, then returned to the scene and hit more people. Multiple victims were taken to area hospitals for treatment. Bartley was hospitalized and is now in the Clay County Jail. A Jacksonville shipyard worker is dead after a workplace accident. Yona Gavino reports.
8: 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That is an aerospace and maritime company. A spokesperson for the company told us the worker was working on a self-propelled modular transporter. The spokesperson says it is investigating the cause of the tragic accident.
28: BAE Systems says the safety of its employees remains a top priority. I'm Michelle Thibodeau for 104.5 WOKV.
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1: A 7-11 WOKV weather meter this afternoon, partly to mostly cloudy skies, warm and humid in the upper 80s, mid-80s all the way to the coast. A few afternoon showers and thunderstorms late in the afternoon and into the early evening. Not everybody sees the rain, but overnight tonight, mostly cloudy and warm and humid in the 80s and 70s, then down to the upper 60s. We'll see some rain for the morning commute on Tuesday, continuing through the day with scattered rain, even a few heavier showers, highs in the 70s. From the Action News Shacks First Alert Weather Center, I'm meteorologist Garrett Biedenbaugh for 104.5 WOKV.
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2: No real issues as you leave Ocean Way and make your way to the south side this afternoon on the East Beltway southbound. Just a 10-minute ride to get from the Dames Point down to Butler Boulevard. From the WOKV Traffic Center, I'm Brian Middleton.
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4: Government officials say the risk of the Hunter virus remains very low for the public. A man accused of driving through a crowd at a Palatka block party has been booked in the Clay County Jail. And Governor DeSantis was in Amelia Island today announcing red snapper season will be increased to almost 40 days this year. I'm Michelle Thibodeau.
5: Ladies and gentlemen, boys and girls, welcome. It is Eric Erickson here. The phone number is 877-973-7425. Should you wish to be on the program, I would be very, very happy to have you with me. We need to talk about violence and the American political parties because there is some news about how the nation is shaping up now with the gerrymandering situation. And I'm going to spend more time on the Democrats' reaction to Virginia because they are really going off the rails. But Harry Enten noted the other day that after the Virginia Supreme Court 4-3 ruling that the legislature had violated its rules, the Democrats have gone back from a 10-1 redistricting plan to a 6-5 redistricting plan. The reality, however, is that the Democrats could actually pick up 8 of those seats. So it's drawn to be 6-5 Democrat-Republican, but two of those Republicans are very vulnerable, so it could actually be 8-3 in the total planning there. And the Democrats, they're going to need a leg up. The Democrats are getting upset about it. They're getting angry about it. And angry Democrats tend towards violence. Now, that's not me. That is the actual polling that's out there right now. That YouGov has another poll that is consistent now with their last polling from last year on violence in America. And what it shows is that 25% of progressives are willing to use violence for political ends. Now, there's a larger issue here. How many of you have heard of Spencer Pratt? How many of you have heard of Spencer Pratt? If you have, the odds are you have heard of Spencer Pratt because of social media or Fox News. I was in my Sunday school class on Sunday, and Spencer Pratt's campaign came up in Los Angeles in conversation before his class started. We were just talking about stuff, and somebody asked what I thought about Spencer Pratt. And I said, where'd you hear Spencer Pratt? And this is on Twitter. I saw his commercials and the debate, and I heard you play part of his debate on your show. It's like, well, the odds are probably he's not going to win. Now, he could win, but this is one of those phenomena that you kind of miss if you're very online or you watch Fox News all the time. I like Fox News. I worked for Fox News for 5 years. I got a lot of friends at Fox News. But if you're only watching Fox News, you're rotting your brain. Same if you're watching CNN or MS Now. These newscasts are no longer designed to tell you what's going on. They're designed to keep you coming back for more and convincing you of things that aren't necessarily true. And the buzz that Spencer Pratt is getting in social media and on Fox News is disproportionate to his support on the ground in Los Angeles, which you might not realize if you're always watching Fox or you're always on social media, he's probably not going to win. In the same way, as my buddy Ben Domenech points out, who's now the opinion editor at Daily Wire, most Americans support Israel. There's this angsty conversation happening online about the rise of anti-Semitism in the West, and it is rising, it is going up, but most Americans actually don't hate Jews and don't hate Israel. But online, you would think that there's been this massive shift in a reality, and it's just not true. It's also not true that MAGA is split. There is no major division in MAGA. I wrote a piece for World Magazine in the last couple of weeks about the lack of a split in MAGA. And you have the podcastistan, the halal Republicans, as some of them are calling. Like Megyn Kelly, Tucker Carlson, Candace Owens, they've switched to being pretty passionately pro-Muslim. And why? Because they're getting most of their views and attention now from abroad. It's a global market that consumes this stuff. And as their viewership and listenership declines in the United States, they've been able to offset it by bashing the Jews and praising the Muslims, and they're getting the viewership and they're getting reach abroad from Islamic communities, from North Africa all the way to Indonesia, one of those populous countries. They're getting lots and lots of people who are interested in the United States, and here are these American podcasters who hate the Jews like they do. But for most Americans don't hate the Jews, and they don't hate Israel. They don't blame Israel or the Jews for everything, and the MAGA base is not split. Megyn Kelly and Tucker Carlson and Candace Owens made a parted ways from Donald Trump. They may criticize Donald Trump regularly, but MAGA does not. However, a quarter of very liberal Americans believe that violence is acceptable. Most Americans across the political spectrum

0: should stop whatever podcast you're listening to. You should stop listening to them. Whatever YouTube channels you're listening to, whatever Instagram influencers you're listening to, you should stop listening to them. If you have any doubt in your head that Tyler Robinson is not the assassin, you should stop listening to whoever you're listening to, because you're getting brainwashed. You're probably a smart person. And you know, for some reason, it's the smart people who always fall for the dumbest things. It's never the plumber who's getting scammed by the Asian person sending them an email saying their Twitter account was compromised. It's the smart, sophisticated person who's getting scammed. If you really think that there's a sinister conspiracy to the murder of Charlie Kirk, you really need to be deprogrammed. I know a guy, by the way, have a business relationship with him, who was convinced that there was no way that that gun that Tyler Robinson used could have killed Charlie Kirk. There's just no way. That caliber, there's no way it could have done what they claim it did. And then here comes the forensics lab from the FBI, who confirms that that was the gun and it was the bullet, and they can't tie that specific bullet to the gun because of the damage to the bullet, but the bullet was of the caliber of the gun. And that guy says, I don't know what to think. Well, you don't know what to think anymore, because you've been actually confronted with the truth and you believe the lie. And the left has believed a lot of lies over the years, and the left has turned to violence. And those of you who are listening to these conspiracy theory podcasts are believing the lies, not the truth. And you're going to be the people on the right. You're going to be the 9% of the right who believes that sometimes political violence is justified. And your logic is going to be, well, 42% of the left thinks it's justified, so we got to fight fire with fire. It's not going to end well for people in this country when the number crosses 50%. It's already at 42% on the left believe that violence is sometimes acceptable to advance politics. 42%. That's a really big number. That is a dangerously high number. More than a third of people on the left. Look, I can do that fraction. If it's over, you know why I can do that fraction? Because ad share revenue, I got to be able to figure it out in radio. Sometimes you got to learn the math. More than a third, 42%. Yes, violence can sometimes be justified in politics. That's dangerous. And these are the people who, when they get a court decision they don't like, decide they have to delegitimize the court. These are the people who, when Roe v. Wade is finally overturned, decide they got to assassinate a Supreme Court justice. These are the people who believe they've got more than 900 days of Donald Trump's tenure left. They might as well go take the guy out. And these are the people who are more and more mainstream on the political left. 42% of them think political violence is acceptable. You should not be like them.
1: Those who love him, listen to find out what he's going to say next. 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
3: 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An officer-involved shooting leaves one man dead in Oakleaf Plantation. And Florida lawmakers return to Tallahassee tomorrow for a high-stakes special session. I'm Michelle Thibodeau.
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7: You should know that a whole lot of people are calling in angrily and saying you can't add the percentages that way. You can't add the percentages that way. It's not 42. It's less than that. Okay. It's still way more than the right. It's still way more than the right. I'm sorry that you disagree with my math. As I explained, I went to law school. So you can't add percentages like this. I had somebody try to explain it to me in an email, and his email made no sense. You got to add the percentages and then divide by the other percentages. What? It doesn't matter to me. It's still a lot of liberals want to kill you if you don't get away with them. And all the liberals, you're misrepresenting. You're misrepresenting. I'm sorry, but double-digit percentages of progressives want to kill you and think it's fine if they disagree with you on politics, and hardly any conservatives do. You want to argue over the numbers? Argue over the fact that it's a hell of a lot many more liberals want to kill you in politics and think it's justified. And that's a real problem. And spare me the, well, I'm not me. And you know what it is, and we'll get to this in a little. We'll talk about this in Virginia, where they're all upset about it and wanting violence against judges now. The fact of the matter is that secular ideologies are the ones you get the genocides in, because if Earth is the only place you can get to heaven, you got to get rid of all the sinners who are polluting it. That's why they're always, whether it's Stalin or Hitler or Pol Pot or Mao. It's the socialists who are always in favor of the genocides to wipe out the people who disagree with them so they can have their heaven on earth. That's a growing, alarming number of progressives in America are okay with violence. You know, the even worse part is the younger you get, the more willing you are to justify violence. Not good. Now, I got to tell you, because I used my Eden Pure Thunderstorm last night, I made fried chicken sandwiches with pimento cheese and bacon and honey. And it was fantastic. I was inspired by this place called Barnsley Resort that I love. 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And I duplicated the sandwich. It was not as good as the one at Barnsley Resort. 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
10: I'm Michelle Thibodeau. A deputy involved shooting Saturday left one man dead in Clay County. It came after an armed confrontation during a Department of Children and Families visit.
11: According to Sheriff Michelle Cook, deputies were called to Pebblestone Court in the Silver Bluff area of Oakley Plantation to assist the Department of Children and Families during an investigation. While conducting a routine records check, deputies discovered one person at the home and had an out-of-state warrant. Sheriff Cook says deputies were attempting to confirm the warrant when the suspect armed himself with two knives and became confrontational. The suspect moved into the backyard where investigators say he knocked down a fence and entered a neighboring yard while still armed.
10: Jessica Salinas reports the Florida Department of Law Enforcement and the state's attorney's office are now conducting an independent investigation into the shooting. Governor DeSantis was in Fernandina Beach today talking about the upcoming Atlantic Red Snapper season. President Trump recently approved Florida's Atlantic Red Snapper season permit, which would allow the state to manage the popular fishing season rather than the federal government. Last year, the Atlantic Red Snapper season was 2 days long. Now it's going to be 39 days. One season will run May 22nd through June 20th and the other in October. Anglers can keep one fish per person per day. And there's no size limit. Officials expect the longer season to have a positive impact on the local economy, with people spending more money at hotels and restaurants. I'm Michelle Thibodeau for 104.5 WOKV.
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20: A 7-11 WOKV weather meter this afternoon, partly to mostly cloudy skies, warm and humid in the upper 80s, mid-80s all the way to the coast. A few afternoon showers and thunderstorms late in the afternoon and into the early evening. Not everybody sees the rain, but overnight tonight, mostly cloudy and warm and humid in the 80s and 70s, then down to the upper 60s. We'll see some rain for the morning commute on Tuesday, continuing through the day with scattered rain, even a few heavier showers, highs in the 70s. From the Action News Shacks First Alert Weather Center, I'm meteorologist Garrett Biedenbaugh for 104.5 WOKV.
4: First Alert traffic from the Strata Air Conditioning and Heating Traffic Center.
21: Heading over to the Orange Park area on the West Beltway northbound. Watch out for a broken down car after the Buckman. Over on the right shoulder, we do have a Road Ranger on scene. From the WOKV Traffic Center, I'm Brian Middleton.
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10: Government officials say the risk of the Hunter virus remains very low for the public. A man accused of driving through a crowd at a Palatka block party has been booked in the Clay County Jail. And Governor DeSantis was in Amelia Island today announcing red snapper season will be increased to almost 40 days this year. I'm Michelle Thibodeau.
7: Greetings, conversationalists. Welcome. It is Eric Erickson here. If you are listening on my flagship station, WSB at 2 p.m., you will have my conversation with Burt Jones, the lieutenant governor of Georgia, the last of the four candidates running for governor that we're interviewing. There are others out there, but we had a polling and fundraising criteria for folks to get on. And if you're on every other station, I still want to talk about the redistricting and the fallout. The Democrats are losing their minds. They've become unglued. Because it's all about power to them. It's all about power. And so we'll talk about it. But at the moment, we got other stuff we got to talk about. And we really actually need to dive in now because, well, I made them cut up all this audio for me. And I mean, occasionally you do want to take advantage of all the audio that I suddenly look and realize is for some reason not synced in my Dropbox, which is fine because I can go in and I can get it myself. Because we got economic news and we've got voter angst is still a big, big issue out there. And the Democrats are trying to capitalize on the voter angst issue. And in large part, it is because of gas prices. Chris Wright, the energy secretary, well, let's just listen. He had been on Meet the Press on NBC.
0: And predictions about, you know, oil prices or gasoline prices. When this we start to get free flow of traffic through the Straits of Hormuz, energy prices will come down.
1: Should Americans be prepared for the possibility of paying $5 a gallon for gas?
0: Look, again, I can't predict the price of energy in the short term or even the medium term. But what we're doing is ending a 47-year conflict.
7: Are we, though? Are we actually eating it? That's my problem with where we are right now is that if we're not willing to go back in and blow them to smithereens to open up the Strait of Hormuz and to get rid of the regime, we're not really fixing these prices. But prices, of course, are where we're headed. Prices are the big issue. And prices are, the cost of living is something extremely big for the American public. In fact, there is news right now from the Wall Street Journal. The Trump administration is opening the way to import more steaks and ground beef from overseas. The administration is planning to temporarily reduce tariffs on beef imports as soon as Monday, according to people familiar with the matter. The move would suspend the annual tariff rate quota, which applies a higher tariff rate after a certain level of beef imports are reached. Listen, I don't want to pick a scab that is healing with some of you. But some of you are absolutely convinced that tariffs don't cause prices to go up. In fact, there are loud voices these days surrounding the Trump administration led by a guy named Orrin Cass, who claims to be an economist, who's not actually a trained economist. I think from what I read, he had like a econ class in college, and that's what I had. So I guess I get to call myself an economist, too. He's actually not a trained economist, and he's a big advocate of tariffs. And he has gotten members of the Trump administration, along with the people inside the Trump administration, to go along, Peter Navarro and others, to go along with tariffs. So let me again read for you this paragraph from the Wall Street Journal. The Trump administration is opening the way to import more steaks and ground beef from overseas, part of a broader effort to address record high beef prices. The administration is planning to temporarily reduce tariffs on beef imports as soon as Monday, according to people familiar with the matter. The move would suspend the annual tariff rate quota, which applies a higher tariff rate after a certain level of beef imports are reached on all beef exporting nations, enabling more of the product to enter the U.S. at a lower tariff rate. If tariffs don't cause higher prices, why are we reducing the tariff? Why are we reducing the tariff? A White House official said the tariff decision aims to address short-term supply issues with beef in the U.S., while the deregulatory efforts will help lower ranchers' costs over time. The deregulatory efforts are in conjunction with the Small Business Administration to increase loans and access to capital for U.S. ranchers and to reduce protections for gray and Mexican wolves under the Endangered Species Act, a focus of rancher complaints. The administration will reduce some regulations for U.S. cattlemen, including Agriculture Department rules requiring them to use electronic ear tags on livestock. The administration in February allowed more beef imports from Argentina in a bid to lower prices. While prices over the past year and a half have eased for eggs, milk, and other products, beef have continued to rise. Ground beef prices are up 40% from 5 years ago, and that has a lot to do with the herd. It's not because of the greed of the meat processors. It has to do with the ranchers have stopped producing a bunch of cattle for beef, in large part because the beef processors were not charging a lot of money. They weren't making a lot of money per cow. So the ranchers reduced the head of cattle that they had, and they can charge more for each cow. And that's now passing prices along to us. And they were doing it because they felt like the processors, which are kind of an oligopoly, there aren't very many of them, weren't charging them enough. This has had a cascading effect. So now the president is getting rid of tariffs, which we were told did not cause prices to go up. And we're getting rid of the tariffs because now the administration says, well, that will lower the costs to bring in meat from abroad because there won't be a tariff. So they'll be cheaper. But I thought the tariffs weren't causing high prices. I thought the tariffs didn't raise the rate. Of course, anyone who knows anything about economics other than Orrin Cass and the people in the White House actually understand that tariffs raise prices. It's the same problem that Ford Motor Company is having now with building the F-150. There are reports that Ford may have to slow down production of the F-150, the best-selling vehicle in America, because aluminum prices are so high because the president has imposed a 50% tariff on aluminum. So you know what's happened with the 50% tariff on aluminum? American domestic aluminum manufacturers have raised their price over 30%. Why? Because anyone who's an economist who actually knows economics, unlike the people in the White House and Orrin Cass, know that if the importer's price goes up by 50%, domestic producers can raise their prices. And as long as they keep it lower than 50%, they're still going to make more money. It's what basic economics says. It's what free market economists have years and years and years said. And yet the people in the White House listened to the people who claim to be economists and actually aren't economists and did what those people wanted. And everything the actual economists said would happen is actually happening. So Ford Motor Company is probably going to have to slow down the production of the F-150 and raise the price of the F-150 because aluminum prices are up over 50% thanks to President Trump's tariffs that he insists are bringing down costs for people. He can say it, but actions are more powerful than words. And when the actions are to get rid of the tariffs that are causing price increases, you can keep saying all you want that tariffs lower prices, and that's not the truth. And everybody knows that's not the truth, except for these people at the American whatever project it is. By the way, Orrin Cass's project is funded by the Hewlett Foundation, which is a far-left organization. So you got a guy who isn't an economist, who claims to be an economist, who claims to be conservative, who's funded by the far-left Hewlett Foundation, who people in the White House listen to, who decided to impose all these tariffs, and these tariffs are driving up prices. And now they're having to get rid of the tariffs on beef because beef prices are so high, they got to find a way to lower the tariff. In the same way this White House is announcing, they want to consider getting rid of, temporarily, the gas tax. Why? Because, like tariffs, if you get rid of taxes, prices come down. Republicans in Congress don't particularly want to get rid of the gas tax because it brings in so much money for roads and bridges and infrastructure. But at this point, they're going to kind of have to do it. They're going to kind of have to do it because they got to bring down the gas tax. They got to bring down the gas price. They got to bring down the per gallon price. People are very upset with beef prices and gas prices right now. So you get rid of the tariff on beef, that lowers the price. You get rid of the tax on gas, that lowers the price. Funny how that works. people are starting to read Milton Friedman and figuring out the way the world works. There's a great book, Economics in One Lesson. Everybody in the White House should probably read it instead of listening to Peter Navarro. It'll explain the way the world works a whole lot better than what Peter Navarro thinks in his tariffs gone mad world. It's just kind of wild. And, you know, like on the aluminum situation, we don't have a lot of people in the United States who can actually produce aluminum. One of the major aluminum smelting facilities caught on fire and was taken out of commission a while back. We don't have more. The president has said he wanted to impose the 50% tariff to repatriate aluminum production to the country, but that actually hasn't happened. We don't actually have major aluminum projects in the country now. What we have are the existing smelters have raised their price, and the importers are raising their price. In fact, the largest aluminum importer into the United States has now started redirecting its imports to other countries, prioritizing other countries because of the tariff. And it's hurting Ford. It's hurting GM. It's hurting, what do they call Chrysler these days? Stellantis or whatever? What a terrible name. Nonetheless, I digress. Tariffs have an impact. Gas taxes have an impact. And the economy is a real issue for the president that he's going to have to deal with it. I'm glad they're looking at ways to deal with it by getting rid of taxes and tariffs. We need to do more of that. And we, in large part, need to do more of that because if the economy continues to suffer in November, the Republicans are going to have hell to pay. Let's go to the phones. Kansas City, Missouri. Paul, you're going to be up next. Welcome, sir. How are you?
2: How you doing, Eric? Really great. Love your show.
7: Thank
2: Listen
7: you.
2: To that every chance I get.
7: Thank you.
2: I wanted to talk a little bit about tariffs. I run a small machine shop here in the Kansas City area. We go through a massive amount of aluminum. So we've felt the prices of aluminum going up. And, of course, we've had to pass it on to our customers and so forth and completely see Ford's situation. The biggest problem with the aluminum, however, is just like you were just saying, there's just no smelters in this country. California used to be one of the biggest aluminum producers in the country, actually probably the world, and they don't have any smelters left. The biggest cost of aluminum is electricity. To smelt aluminum requires massive amounts of electricity. And as you know it, the climate cult mm-hmm. has killed a lot of the aluminum smelters because they'd rather spend billions of gallons of diesel fuel to import it from another country rather than just produce it in our country. But the AI centers have also increased the price of aluminum in the country because they've been competing against the smelters for electricity. So yes, the smelters in this country have increased prices, but they're doing that because they're trying to reduce production, or they're trying to reduce demand because they just can't keep up. They've basically had to draw back some of their production because of the AI centers pulling.
7: Well,
2: so much
7: you
2: of the
7: know, so
2: demand.
7: it's funny you mentioned that too, because in California, for those who don't know, there was a big story a while back about oil refineries in California now shutting down, and one of the tie-ins in the Wall Street Journal article was about the aluminum smelters in California shut down. And it wasn't at first energy prices. The first one started going out of business because of the environmental regulations and the carbon output
2: yep.
7: regulations.
2: Yep.
7: And the others thought, well, you know, we're going to be able to survive out here. And then once those shut down and energy prices went up, the others had to shut down too because they couldn't afford to stay in business. And it's just the Green New Deal fear mongers.
2: Yep. And I see your point. I mean, you know, I fear it too. We could get thumped in the poll in the elections coming in November. But the downside is we have to start smelting aluminum. We have to start producing steel again, cast iron, all the basics for manufacturing that we just don't do in this country anymore. We stopped doing that back in the 90s and started pushing all that overseas and bringing it all in. We actually import 85% of our aluminum in this country.
7: Yeah.
2: And of the other 15%, something like 85% of that is from recycled aluminum. So that tells you how much aluminum we're producing in this country. It's really, really small.
7: It is.
2: There's a there's a smelting project going in Oklahoma that it's running into EPA issues and some pushback from the people around there too.
7: Well, you know, it's like a buddy of mine is trying to get a new oil refinery off the ground in Texas. It'd be the first one since the 1970s to be built, and it would be to process light sweet crude. So it'd be the first oil refinery in the United States that is actually capable of processing American produced oil. And you know, the regulators and the environmentalists are out to shut them down. They simply want us dependent on the people who aren't necessarily our friends.
2: And it's very scary. And to be honest, the elections in November are important. But, you know, and at one point we'd always argue Congress is more important than the presidency. The downside about all this environmental stuff is the president. I mean, just, you know, Trump got rid of a lot of the climate stuff. But if a Democrat comes in, they're just going to put it all back.
7: That's exactly right.
2: All these things we're trying to do, oil refineries, smelters, you name it, they're just going to get axed.
7: Yes.
2: They're just going to get thrown out the door.
7: Yep. Paul, look, I got to let you go there. I appreciate it. But yeah, and to your point, that's why Congress has got to lock some of this stuff in. And that's why you got to have a Republican-controlled Congress with a president willing to push through some of the lock-ins so the executive orders can be made permanent.
3: When the truth seems hazy, Eric will clear the way. It's the Eric Erickson Show. 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
10: The man accused of opening fire at the White House Correspondents' Dinner in D.C. has pleaded not guilty to all charges. An officer-involved shooting leaves one man dead in Oakleaf Plantation. And Florida lawmakers return to Tallahassee tomorrow for a high-stakes special session. I'm Michelle Thibodeau.
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12: Hello, America. I am delighted to have you with me. Coming up, we got to talk about the absolute meltdown by the National Democrats. Apparently, they had a call this weekend among some Democrats. People were on the call crying about the Virginia Supreme Court decision, wanting revenge on the justices for not giving them their way. And also, the New York Times has a piece from a socialist environmentalist who says, essentially, they need to stop talking about the climate crisis because the smart people are already on their side and the stupid people don't care. That literally, the arrogance of it. Just kind of wild. Absolutely wild to see. By the way, I should note, we got the PGA Championship happening this week. It is going to be a great, great golf week out there. Now, before I move on to anything else, including all of that stuff, I got to play this ad. Speaking of Spencer Pratt, have you heard this ad? This is an ad that a union is doing in Los Angeles against Spencer Pratt.
13: Republican Spencer Pratt is the last thing Los Angeles needs for mayor. Pratt opposes using taxpayer money to build brand new houses for our unhoused neighbors, saying it's time for the homeless to get help or get out. Pratt thinks L.A. needs thousands more police officers rather than more social workers. And Republican Spencer Pratt thinks public employee unions should have less power, not more. L.A. is on the right track and needs to stay the course. Vote no on Republican Spencer Pratt.
12: Literally, that's paid for by Los Angeles County unions opposed to Spencer Pratt and the AFL-CIO. I really thought that had to be like a reverse psychology ad for him. But no, apparently it's a real ad. 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
19: I'm Michelle Thibodeau. It's back to work for lawmakers in Tallahassee.
20: Tomorrow, the Florida legislature officially kicks off a special session to do the one thing they couldn't finish in March, pass a state budget. With the July 1st deadline looming, House and Senate leaders are staring down a massive $115 billion spending plan, millions for Everglades restoration, funding for state law enforcement raises, and a critical tax relief package that stalled out earlier this year are on the line. But it's not all smooth sailing. Negotiators are still locking horns over teacher pay and a projected deficit in the state's health insurance plan. Legislators have until May 29th to iron out the details and keep the government running. Natalie Rodriguez, Miami.
19: Palatka police say a man who drove a car through a block party has been identified as Lazaeus Bartley. Police say he drove his car through a crowd of people Saturday night off North 20th Street, fled the scene, crashed into a police car, then returned to the scene and hit more people. Multiple victims were taken to area hospitals for treatment. Bartley was hospitalized and is now in the Clay County Jail. A Jacksonville shipyard worker is dead after a workplace accident. Yona Gavino reports.
21: That worker was killed while doing maintenance on heavy equipment at Jacksonville's BAE Systems Shipyard. That is an aerospace and maritime company. A spokesperson for the company told us the worker was working on a self-propelled modular transporter. The spokesperson says it is investigating the cause of the tragic accident.
19: BAE Systems says the safety of its employees remains a top priority. I'm Michelle Thibodeau for 104.5 WOKV.
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3: I'm Action News Jack's First Alert Meteorologist Trevor Gibbs. A 7 on the WOKV weather meter through your Monday afternoon, tracking hot and humid conditions with a couple of afternoon storms to locally cool things down. Could see some brief heavy rainfall, gusty winds, and lightning wherever storms do form. Temperatures will cool only into the 70s this evening. It's going to stay muggy overnight with a few showers possible, especially towards sunrise. Expecting fairly widespread coverage of rain for Tuesday with occasional showers and much cooler temperatures only in the 70s through Tuesday. I'm Action News Jack's First Alert Meteorologist Trevor Gibbs.
10: First Alert traffic from the Strata Air Conditioning and Heating Traffic Center.
4: Oceanway drivers, east Beltway northbound, we still have a crash on the ramp to US 17. It is over on the shoulder. A road ranger is there as well. Please give them space as you're passing by. East Beltway southbound, watch out for a crash at Gate Parkway. That's over on the right shoulder as well. From the WOKV Traffic Center, I'm Brian Middleton.
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18: Brought to you by Randy Marion Cadillac.
19: Government officials say the risk of the Hantavirus remains very low for the public. A man accused of driving through a crowd at a Palatka block party has been booked in the Clay County Jail. And Governor DeSantis was in Amelia Island today announcing red snapper season will be increased to almost 40 days this year. I'm Michelle Thibodeau.

0: Phillips struggle session with Abby Phillips on CNN lamented the other day that we are now in this brazen era of redistricting. She never lamented that when the Democrats were doing it. She never said jack about them doing it in Illinois or New York or California. Nope. Only the Republicans. Only when Republicans start to get advantages do the members of the press care, because they're progressives. They're progressives. They don't hold the Democrats to the same standard. Why? Because there is no standard except the control, except power. It's what Keller was getting at. It's what St. Augustine was getting at. When your world is driven by a secular view or a polytheistic view, when you worship the idols of the world, your sense of justice is about you being in charge. It's not about real justice. It's not about real fairness. It's not about real grace. It's about your power. And the Democrats are controlled by a secular ideology. And in that ideology, the only way for fairness to happen is for Democrats to be in charge of determining what is fair. They default to tolerance. And what is tolerance? Tolerance is anything the Democrats justify. They're intolerant of people who are intolerant and tolerant of everything else. Why are they intolerant of the intolerant people? Because the intolerant people, which is code for the Christians, have moral standards. And the Democrats have none. It's all about their power. And they're watching it unravel because of judges, and they can't handle it.
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3: The man accused of opening fire at the White House Correspondents' Dinner in D.C. has pleaded not guilty to all charges. An officer involved shooting leaves one man dead in Oak Leaf Plantation. And Florida lawmakers return to Tallahassee tomorrow for a high-stakes special session. I'm Michelle Thibodeau.
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4: If rain is hanging around for the early morning commute and First Alert traffic to get you through any big slowdowns, plus somewhat cooler air, two more chances to win $1,000 with the payroll payout. 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
0: So I missed this clip. I got to play you this clip. This is Hakeem Jeffries on MS Now. Well, you know what? It would help me if I rearrange the audio. You know, guys, trust me, I'm a professional. On occasion, however, I forget to click the little button that actually redirects the audio where I wanted to go. Now, here, Hakeem Jeffries.
22: In a period of time, we do have these structural problems that need to be addressed. We've got to, for instance, make sure we pass the John Robert Lewis Voting Rights Advancement Act so we can end the era of voter suppression in the United States of America once and for all. We have to end Citizens United, dramatically reform our campaign finance laws to stop the ability of these deep-pocketed special interests to intervene. And we are going to have to explore massive judicial reform, state by state and at the federal level, and everything should be on the table as far as I'm concerned.
0: He means court packing at the state and the federal level. Look, just again, look what they did in Wisconsin. They were able to win elections running openly partisan candidates in Wisconsin. And now the Wisconsin Supreme Court can regularly tell the democratically elected legislature, you can't do this thing. They say it's all about threats to democracy. And then they prop up a progressive court that regularly strikes down the acts of a democratically elected legislature. They're trying to do that in Georgia right now. If you're a Georgia Republican, you got to go vote in the nonpartisan races for all the incumbent judges, because Barack Obama is now openly campaigning for some pro-abortion progressives to take over the Georgia Supreme Court so that they can do the same thing in Georgia and regularly tell the state legislature, who democratically elected, no, you're no longer allowed to do these things you were allowed to, you used to be able to do. You can't do them anymore. The progressives, again, it's all about power. It's all about control. They do not actually care about democracy. They care about the Democratic Party, and they're willing to do whatever they must do to shut down anyone who stands in the way of their power. And if that's judges, they want to disrupt courts. They want to pack courts. They want to force out judges, impeach judges, they create new courts to overwhelm the old courts, whatever it can be. Because it's all about their power at the end of the day. It's not about right and wrong. It's about the power of the Democratic Party. We're going to have to explore judicial reform state by state and at the federal level. Everything should be on the table, because the judges are impediments to their power plays. And instead of being mad at the judges, they should be bound by the constraints of the Constitution. But they don't want to be bound by the constraints of a piece of paper. That's just words. And words are an obstacle to power. So they're trying to now take over Supreme Courts at the state level. They're trying to do it in Georgia. They've done it in Wisconsin. They've done it in other states. They want to do it to your state. Pay attention. Get out there. 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
23: I'm Michelle Thibodeau. A deputy-involved shooting Saturday left one man dead in Clay County. It came after an armed confrontation during a Department of Children and Families visit.
24: According to Sheriff Michelle Cook, deputies were called to Pebblestone Court in the Silver Bluff area of Oakley Plantation to assist the Department of Children and Families during an investigation. While conducting a routine records check, deputies discovered one person at the home and had an out-of-state warrant. Sheriff Cook says deputies were attempting to confirm the warrant when the suspect armed himself with two knives and became confrontational. The suspect moved into the backyard where investigators say he knocked down a fence and entered a neighboring yard while still armed.
23: Jessica Salinas reports the Florida Department of Law Enforcement and the state's attorney's office are now conducting an independent investigation into the shooting. Governor DeSantis was in Fernandina Beach today talking about the upcoming Atlantic red snapper season. President Trump recently approved Florida's Atlantic red snapper season permit, which would allow the state to manage the popular fishing season rather than the federal government. Last year, the Atlantic red snapper season was 2 days long. Now it's going to be 39 days. One season will run May 22nd through June 20th and the other in October. Anglers can keep one fish per person per day. And there's no size limit. Officials expect the longer season to have a positive impact on the local economy with people spending more money at hotels and restaurants. I'm Michelle Thibodeau for 104.5 WOKV.
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0: It's a medical condition that took my hearing in an instant, and I'm not alone.
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0: No pain, no warning, just silence. I'm Action News Jack's Phil Amato. Some people lose it permanently. I was lucky to get it back.
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4: I'm Action News Jax, First Alert meteorologist Trevor Gibbs. A 7 on the WOKV weather meter through your Monday afternoon, tracking hot and humid conditions with a couple of afternoon storms to locally cool things down. Could see some brief heavy rainfall, gusty winds, and lightning wherever storms do form. Temperatures will cool only into the 70s this evening. It's going to stay muggy overnight with a few showers possible, especially towards sunrise. Expecting fairly widespread coverage of rain for Tuesday with occasional showers and much cooler temperatures only in the 70s through Tuesday. I'm Action News Jax, First Alert meteorologist Trevor Gibbs.
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5: Checking your drive west to Beltway northbound this afternoon, and we have a crash on the ramp from I-10 westbound blocking the right lane, and also another crash as you're approaching Pritchard. That's over on the right shoulder. West Beltway northbound heading out of Mandarin, we have a broken down car as you're getting onto the Buckman Bridge. It's over on the shoulder as well. From the WOKV Traffic Center, I'm Brian Middleton.
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7: Government officials say the risk of the Hunter virus remains very low for the public. A man accused of driving through a crowd at a Palatka block party has been booked in the Clay County Jail. And Governor DeSantis was in Amelia Island today announcing red snapper season will be increased to almost 40 days this year. I'm Michelle Thibodeau.
8: Hello, America. It is Eric Erickson here. 877-973-7425 is the phone number if you want to be on the program. I saw this over the weekend, and I just had to laugh. Here's the headline now. Democrats don't have to campaign on climate change anymore. It's by Matthew Huber, a geographer who wrote a book called Climate Change as Class War, Building Socialism on a Warming Planet. Tells you everything you need to know right there. Now, let me just read this for you. Sam Forstag, a Democrat running for Congress in Montana, is in many ways a familiar kind of progressive. He's a union worker calling for taxing the rich and expanding Medicare for all Americans. But there's one topic he appears to avoid in his platform and in public forums. When asked recently about the growing threat to wildfires and drought in the West, he discussed a terrible ski season and record high temperatures. He didn't name the climate crisis directly. The Democratic U.S. House candidates, Trey Martin, a union iron worker in Oklahoma, and Chris Richard, an electrician and veteran running in Missouri, are also steering somewhat clear of what was once a centerpiece of many progressive political campaigns. Even in a blue district in Minnesota, Caleb Berg, a Democratic state legislator who worked as a flight attendant, only mentions climate change briefly on her congressional campaign website, linking it to bringing down energy costs. For the past several months, Democratic elite have been debating how much to talk about climate change, if at all, in part because these new candidates have narrowed their focus to energy affordability to win back the working class. It is a striking shift from just a few years ago when many Democratic politicians thought the promise of a Green New Deal would bring a coalition based on green jobs and fighting inequality. Candidates like Mr. Forstag have the right strategy. The kinds of policies they support, for example, public investment in infrastructure like housing and electricity, will help address climate change. But there is little reason for politicians like them to focus on the issue anymore. The candidate's first task must be to regain credibility with working people by tackling their more immediate material concerns. The voters who already prioritize climate action are firmly in the Democratic camp and highly educated and affluent, or as the economist Thomas Piketty called them, the Brahmin left. What candidates like Mr. Forstag, Mr. Richard, and Ms. Berg seem to understand is that for blue-collar voters, energy is an end-of-the-month issue and affordability should be over the overarching policy goal. This is all the more important today given rising energy rates and war-fueled spikes in gasoline prices. The shift among progressive Democrats on the campaign trail in many ways marks the end of an era. It was 20 years ago when Al Gore's film, An Inconvenient Truth, helped to make concern around the climate crisis go mainstream. Then the financial crisis solidified the Obama administration's narrative that economic recovery required a New Deal-like investment program centered on green jobs. Now, he ends with this paragraph. The Democratic Party remains deeply unpopular. The way out is to stop elevating a litany of single-issue policies that appeal to the already converted. When it comes to climate change, for now, it might be better to say nothing at all. Is that not hilarious? This, again, is a guy who wrote a book called Climate Change's Class War, Building Socialism on a Warming Planet. We were told that we in the United States and around the world had less than a decade or we were all going to die. Remember, Greta Thunberg sailed to the United States on a catamaran. It was covered breathlessly by Bill Weir at CNN. He was positively orgasmic about the idea of this teenage autistic Swede coming to scowl at America and lecture us about climate change. Absolutely wild. And now you got this guy saying, hey, maybe we don't need to talk about it. Talk about affordability. But I gotta highlight part of the arrogance of this for you. This one paragraph, I read it. Did it stand out to you? Because it stood out to me. It's the arrogance. The voters who already prioritize climate action are firmly in the Democratic camp and highly educated and affluent. That's right. The people who care are already smart. We now have to talk to the dumb people. And to the dumb people, we can't talk about climate change because they're too stupid to get it. That's essentially the arrogance here. And so, by the way, those of you who are listening up in Montana right now, Sam Forstag, you got to keep that in mind. He's one of these socialists who thinks you're stupid. Trey Martin in Oklahoma thinks you're stupid. Chris Richard, an electrician and veteran running in Missouri, thinks you're stupid. They think that they have to talk to you. They have to talk to you like simple Jack. They have to talk to you in one word voices with few syllables, as few as possible, because you might not understand them if they don't talk in short words and sentences because you are a stupid blue-collar worker. That's what this piece is arguing. That you got to dumb down your message to the blue-collar workers because they're not smart and sophisticated and wealthy enough to understand the message. And so talk to people about energy affordability. Now, ironically, the policies that they advocate will drive up prices. Think about this. Public investment in electricity. They want a public takeover of the utility sector. Do you know, someone put this up this weekend, in Canada, they never deregulated their aviation industry. And if you look at inflation-adjusted dollars over time, American aviation is some of the cheapest on the planet since we deregulated. And credit to Jimmy Carter. It was him. Ronald Reagan saw it through, but it was Jimmy Carter who got it started. Canada never did this. The Canadian government still plays a role. And Canadians pay far more for travel than we do. And point in fact, I got a note, is that most Americans don't actually fly at all. They drive. And these people want to drive up the cost of oil and gas. They want to take over the private utility sector with government-controlled utility sector, which, by the way, you pay attention in Germany and elsewhere. The utility sectors, they're garbage. But that's what they want. And they're trying to convince you that letting the government be more involved in your life is actually a good thing. Letting the government have more say in your daily lives, they think, is actually something you want. I want a government small enough to be able to drown it in the bathtub. You know, so I've got an Ecobee thermostat. Some of you have the Nest thermostats. I can control it from my phone. I'm actually in my flagship station. I'm in my studio in Atlanta, Georgia today. My home is an hour and a half away. And I can get on my iPhone and I can turn my thermostat on or off. I can raise the temperature, lower the temperature, turn on the heat, do whatever I need to do. I can do it all from my phone right now. In some places, they put in those digital thermostats and then they let the power company have a backdoor in. And so if there's a strain on the grid, the power company can say, you know what? We want this person's air conditioner to be higher. In some countries, the governments require it, and they can make sure you're not running your air conditioner too cool. In London, to fight climate change, the government there is restricting which buildings can even get air conditioning. Think about that. Now, the high in London is like in the 70s typically. It's not super hot, although they'll have heat waves into the 80s, maybe the low 90s on occasion. And the government there, the local government, is determining who gets and who does not get air conditioning. And the rule of thumb tends to be commercial buildings can get it, residential buildings can't. You don't get air conditioning in your home. You have to sleep with the windows open. That's the vision that the left has for the United States. And they're trying to mask it to get the votes of the Hicks and the Rubes, the blue-collar voters that they just fly over and look down upon, because they're not smart and sophisticated. They're not wealthy. They're not well-educated. So these people think it's just dripping with condescension for the working class in the United States. They want an alliance with the working class to bring about socialism in the United States, and they hate these people. They don't like the plumbers and the electricians. Because the plumbers and the electricians, the guys who drive the tractor trucks, they tend to be conservative. They tend to go to church. They tend to love Jesus and their family. They tend to have kids. And the left does not like that. And so they're trying to run elitist candidates who sound blue-collar. Look at Graham Plattner in Maine. He cosplays as an oyster farmer. He's from a very wealthy family. His father bought him a $200,000 home. He went to Tony Rich private schools. His grandfather was a world-famous architect. And yet he tries to claim he's a man of the people because he's an oyster fisherman, or an oyster harvester, when just a few years ago he was talking about how the lobster catchers and the oyster harvesters in Maine were a bunch of white, racist, trash rednecks who he hated. Now he's cosplaying as one to run for office, pretending to be one. It's just kind of wild to watch this sort of stuff. The dripping with contempt that so many people on the left have towards you and me. They don't like people who go to church because people who go to church tend to be more conservative, tend to have more kids, tend to be happier in life. There's a copious amounts of research now that poor people who go to church are happier than wealthy people who don't. And in fact, there's new research out over the weekend that about the only place left in America where the rich and the poor actually congregate regularly is church. The wealthy and the poor go to the same churches more often than not. It's where they meet and find common ground. And the left hates that. Why are you going to church? You could be going to the rally. You could be going to the climate rally. You could be going to the social justice rally. You could be going to the anti-Trump rally. How dare you waste your time on church? They simply live a different life, and they want socialism. Now, the reason the elite, and this guy, he's got a PhD in geography. Wow. I don't need a PhD to tell you where Timbuktu is on the map. I already know. But the wealthy elite with the PhDs, the reason they like socialism is because socialism is a command and controlled environment where the government commands, controls, and directs the economy. And the wealthy academic elite love it because they think they're the ones who are going to be in charge of it. They want to be in charge of it. They actively wish to be in charge of it. They seek the positions. That's why you get a bunch of progressives in the bureaucracy, because the progressives want to be able to manage and control your life. That's what it's all about. And that's what they do. And the result, when you don't go along with it, is they hate you. They want to re-educate you. They want to punish you. They want to sanction you. And you people keep voting Republican. You voted for Donald Trump. Therefore, you're racist and bad. And you must be contained and constrained and punished. I mean, these are the same people who believe that when the Democrats take power again, we need some sort of truth and reconciliation commission like they had in South Africa. Or we need some sort of reconstruction program. They've been openly calling about, like the Bulwark podcaster kids, they talk about a reconciliation or a reconstruction program all the freaking time. It's wild to hear them, and they mean like post-Civil War reconstruction, that the people who voted for Donald Trump must be re-educated. The people who do not embrace the climate agenda must be re-educated or punished or eliminated. That's where it all leads over time, is the elimination of people who disagree with the elite. For years, they've been telling us we're all going to die. We got 10 years to live. We got 10 years to live. We got to do something. And no one believed the hysteria. And they keep kicking the ball and moving the field goals. And now they're like, hey, you know what? We still believe this stuff. We just can't talk about it. The people are stupid. People are stupid. They don't get it. As opposed to the people are really smart and they get that they've been played by you con artists, charlatans, and frauds, and they don't believe you. So now essentially they're saying you got to talk to these common sense people, and they use common sense. They have common sense. Wink, wink. They actually think boys can't become girls, and you got to lie to them. You're on notice. This guy in the New York Times is pointing out there are candidates in Oklahoma, in Missouri, in Minnesota who are playing that game to look down on the working class. Sam Forstag in Montana, Trey Martin in Oklahoma, Chris Richard in Missouri, and Caleb Berg in Minnesota, that they're just going to talk to you and not really tell you what they actually believe because you might reject them.
3: 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It's the Eric Erickson Show. 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
7: 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An officer involved shooting leaves one man dead in Oak Leaf Plantation. And Florida lawmakers return to Tallahassee tomorrow for a high-stakes special session. I'm Michelle Thibodeau.
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0: 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I'm Action News Jack's Phil Amato. 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
8: Warren Buffett is a genius. Berkshire Hathaway just retired now. He's used this comparison for years that the markets are a church with a casino attached. And on CNBC gave an interview. He said, we've never had people in a more gambling mood right now. The casino, in other words, is now more attractive than the church. And boy, I keep looking at the markets right now. And then you add in Polymarket and Kalshi. You add the candidate bets and stuff. And there sure are a lot of people who seem like they're just using the stock market these days to bet. Stocks are way overpriced right now. I just have this sense that some correction coming. Now, you can't time a correction, and you can still make money in the markets right now. But boy, it sure does seem like there is irrational exuberance in the market right now. I just don't think it's healthy. And I got to tell you, I am concerned with some people inside the Trump administration who seem to be using these betting markets like Polymarket and Kalshi to bet on things that you have these bets on oil prices and the like that are happening right before the president announces deals. It seems like someone somewhere is getting rich off some of these policy decisions with inside information. And you know, by the way, the Trump Justice Department, contrary to what you may hear in the media, the Trump Justice Department has just launched an investigation because they too are concerned about it. The president himself is concerned about it. Are there people in his administration trying to get rich off this stuff? And of course, the implication was that, oh, it's Donald Trump doing it. Doesn't appear to be. The Justice Department is now beginning to investigate it. The incentives to gamble are so strong these days. So many people want to. I don't mind if you bet on sports, but there are a lot of young men now who are betting their fortunes and livelihoods in sports betting apps. Bloomberg did the story the other day that there's like 0.1% of people on Polymarket are making substantial money, and they appear to be bots. Most people, that you may make $10, $100 here or there, but most people are losing money. Overwhelmingly, the odds are not in your favor. And yet people keep doing it. And for Buffett, I think, is sounding the alarm, and I think it's probably a good thing for him to be sounding the alarm as he is, because I do think we got some problems. There are way too many people out there right now who are using the stock market in ways that are unhealthy. Buffett pointed to two specific developments to illustrate his concerns. The first is the explosion in one-day options trading. These are contracts that expire within a single session, giving traders enormous leverage on very short-term price movements. That's not investment. That's speculating. That's gambling. The second is the rise of prediction markets. Buffett cited U.S. Army soldier Gannon Ken Van Dyke, who made $400,000 on the prediction market Polymarket by betting on the U.S. military's raid to capture Maduro using insider information. He's now been charged with insider information. College and professional athletes have been caught manipulating prediction markets online. Y'all, this is just not healthy. 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
7: I'm Michelle Thibodeau. It's back to work for lawmakers in Tallahassee.
22: Tomorrow, the Florida legislature officially kicks off a special session to do the one thing they couldn't finish in March, pass a state budget. With the July 1st deadline looming, House and Senate leaders are staring down a massive $115 billion spending plan, millions for Everglades restoration, funding for state law enforcement raises, and a critical tax relief package that stalled out earlier this year are on the line. But it's not all smooth sailing. Negotiators are still locking horns over teacher pay and a projected deficit in the state's health insurance plan. Legislators have until May 29th to iron out the details and keep the government running. Natalie Rodriguez, Miami.
7: Palatka police say a man who drove a car through a block party has been identified as Lazaeus Bartley. Police say he drove his car through a crowd of people Saturday night off North 20th Street, fled the scene, crashed into a police car, then returned to the scene and hit more people. Multiple victims were taken to area hospitals for treatment. Bartley was hospitalized and is now in the Clay County Jail. A Jacksonville shipyard worker is dead after a workplace accident. Giona Gavino reports.
23: That worker was killed while doing maintenance on heavy equipment at Jacksonville's BAE Systems Shipyard. That is an aerospace and maritime company. A spokesperson for the company told us the worker was working on a self-propelled modular transporter. The spokesperson says it is investigating the cause of the tragic accident.
7: BAE Systems says the safety of its employees remains a top priority. I'm Michelle Thibodeau for 104.5 WOKV.
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11: I'm Action News Jax, First Alert Meteorologist Trevor Gibbs. A 7 on the WOKV weather meter through your Monday afternoon, tracking hot and humid conditions with a couple of afternoon storms to locally cool things down. Could see some brief heavy rainfall, gusty winds, and lightning wherever storms do form. Temperatures will cool only into the 70s this evening. It's going to stay muggy overnight with a few showers possible, especially towards sunrise. Expecting fairly widespread coverage of rain for Tuesday with occasional showers and much cooler temperatures only in the 70s through Tuesday. I'm Action News Jax, First Alert Meteorologist Trevor Gibbs.
3: First Alert traffic from the Strata Air Conditioning and Heating Traffic Center.
12: Orange Park over to Mandarin on the west beltway southbound. Watch out for a crash as you're crossing over the Buckman Bridge. It is blocking the right lane. 18 minutes from Blanding over to I-95. And then west beltway northbound, a few crashes to watch out for. The first being on the ramp from I-10 westbound, blocking the right lane. And then another as you're approaching Commonwealth. And then one more as you're heading towards Pritchard. From the WOKV Traffic Center, I'm Brian Middleton.
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14: 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A man accused of driving through a crowd at a Palatka block party has been booked in the Clay County Jail. And Governor DeSantis was in Amelia Island today announcing red snapper season will be increased to almost 40 days this year. I'm Michelle Thibodeau.
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29: I'll let you know when there's no season. 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
37: All right, thank you, Scott Shannon. Thank you for being with us. Write down our toll-free telephone number if you want to be a part of the program. It's 800-941-SEAN if you want to join us. My team, my staff is enjoying you know, giving me every warning, admonition, every heads up that, uh-oh, this could be the end kind of Armageddon doomsday reference that they can come up with about me going on this trip tomorrow. This time tomorrow, I will be on Air Force One. We are going on the trip with the president to China, and we will be checking in every day and giving you an update about what's going on. I think it's going to be informative. Just finding out, there's going to be a lot of interesting people there that I didn't know were coming. Elon Musk, Tim Cook, a lot of top CEOs will be there. I mean, the list is a who's who from the business world. You have Larry Fink from BlackRock. You have Steve Schwarzman, Blackstone, the head of Boeing, the head of Citibank, the head of GE Aerospace, Goldman Sachs, David Solomon, MasterCard, Dina Powell, who's married to Dave McCormick. She is going to be there. She is Mark Zuckerberg's top person. I mentioned Elon Musk and the head of Visa. All these people will be there. That doesn't surprise me based on the trip that I took to the Gulf states. That's when we went to Saudi Arabia, Qatar, and to the UAE, Abu Dhabi. Remember, we were broadcasting from Abu Dhabi. Linda was banned from that trip. She's banned from this trip. But if I get one more admonition, call, warning up, just in case you don't know, every move you make is going to be, watched by the communist Chinese. You're at the one of the people at the top of their list. Why would I be one of the people at the top of their list? I know it's not me. It has, I guess, because they know and read and probably have intel that I know President Trump. So I assume that's probably the reason. I mean, I've heard everything from Linda that there might be, secret hallways between the rooms and the live people actually hang out and are watching you from outside the wall.
0: How the heck do you get that job? Good Lord. What's the interview like? We need you to hang out in the hallway. It's going to be fine. It's not weird.
37: Oh, you think Gordon Chang could have been any more dire in his predictions that every move I make, everything I do, no matter what I do, is going to be monitored, even taking a shower? Linda suggested, well, just put a bathing suit on. I'm like, well, how do you put the bathing suit on? And you have to assume that if they're going to have cameras in your room, that they are night vision. It's not going to make a difference. So I just don't really care. That may sound stupid on my part. I'm just assuming it's all true, but I'm not going to spend a lot of time caring about whether it's true or not.
0: Just practice all of your moves while you're in your room. And then they're going to be like, we don't want to mess with this guy. We're good. Go to the next room. We're solid.
37: I don't think they're going to be afraid of little old Sean Hannity. I don't think at all. I don't think they care at all in any way, shape, manner, or form.
0: Well, clearly they do. They're hanging out in the hallway. I'm just saying.
37: Well, I think they're going to try to do that to everybody that's there. I don't think it's just going to be me. I think it's going to be.
0: Oh, it's definitely not just you. People.
37: All right, let me start with this because this. Oh, okay. Finish your thought. Go right ahead.
0: My thought was, I think everybody's going to be in trouble. China is spying on us in America. I can only imagine how they're going to be spying on us in China. And you know what? They can fit a lot of those guys in the hallway. So I would just watch out if I were you.
37: No, they're not talking about a hallway. They're talking about a secret that there's space between the walls of each room.
0: Yeah, it's a built-in secret hallway, and they're all going to be in there, crammed in with their listening tools and their video tools and their hypersonic tools and whatever else.
37: There's not going to be any hypersonic, any listening, anything that I do that I care about. Nothing. I'm sorry. That's going to be a very boring assignment if they get assigned to me.
0: Meanwhile, all the chat rooms are going to be like, man, Sean Hannity really likes country music. He plays it all night. Good God.
37: It's sort of like my text messages being released without my permission.
0: Exactly.
37: And then fake news, CNN and MSDNC. Hannity, it sounds like his monologues. He must really believe this stuff. I mean, that was their conclusion. Well, I happen to be very, very boring in my personal life. Very boring. Unless you want to watch somebody that is, studying the news 24/7. All right. Radical leftist Democrats. This is an election year. We're less than 6 months out. It's going to be the most important midterm in our lifetime. And I'm not asking much of everybody that's listening to this program, except the only thing I want you to do in your heart, your mind, and your soul now is to commit that you are going to vote because there is too much at stake here. And, people like James Carville have been saying the quiet part out loud. You let Democrats ever have full power, and we know what's going to happen. We know that they would pack the courts. We know that they would make Puerto Rico a state. We know that they'd make D.C. a state. We know that they would make illegals, make them permanent citizens. We know that Joe will open the borders again, or whoever that next person is. We know they want open borders. Sanctions.

Minority Leader, well, Minority Leader in name only, Hakeem Jeffries, is holding all these private discussions where they are pissed off and they are fuming. They're angry about the Supreme Court decision on racial gerrymandering. They're mad at the state Supreme Court of Virginia. And this was nothing but a way to disenfranchise Republican voters. 46% of people in the Commonwealth of Virginia voted for Donald Trump. And right now, the way things are currently configured are fair. They have 6 relatively safe Democrat seats and they have 5 relatively safe Republican seats. That's the way it should be. But Democrats wanted to, you know, put this ridiculous constitutional amendment in their haste. They violated every single legislative and constitutional mandate to change the Constitution, and they lost at the Supreme Court level. Anyway, now they're discussing, they're so angry, the far-fetched idea to get the map they want all over the country, and this would involve a gambit to replace the entire state of Virginia Supreme Court with the purpose of reinstating their gerrymandered map. And the way they plan to do it, I don't think they'd be able to. I don't think it would be viable. But they'd get this, the radicalized Democratic governor, the one that hid it from everybody in Virginia, Abigail Spanberger, and, you know, radicals in the Virginia Democratic and General Assembly and House lawmakers in Washington. And anyway, what they are planning to do is create a scheme where they would put instantaneously a retirement age in place, make the age 54. Does anyone retire at 54? I don't even know people that retire at 65 or 62 anymore. It doesn't happen. Everybody works longer. And that would allow then the current legislature to replace enough justices, and then they would let the state Supreme Court again, you know, go forward with this disenfranchisement scheme. So, you know, these current rulings, even fake news CNN, their data guru, Harry Enten, said yesterday that these decisions by the U.S. Supreme Court, Virginia Supreme Court, they could all have a significant impact on the coming midterm elections. Don't take it for granted. I don't even think we know the issues that will ultimately impact the result of those elections. I don't think those, we'll have to see what the state of the economy is. There's a lot we need to know. We have to see what happens finally with Iran, how that plays out. Anyway, prior to these rulings, Democrats would have needed to win the popular vote by less than a point to capture the House. By those numbers, it changes dramatically because of all these states, because of the Supreme Court decision and the decision in the Supreme Court of Virginia. So now Democrats would have to win the national House vote by 4 points in order to win House control. And he said the good news, if there is for Democrats, is that their current lead is around that number. So anyway, now Trump says he's going to send election integrity armies to every state, which we should have. We should have voter ID. You know, this is why the SAVE Act was so important. You know, proof of citizenship, voter ID, every state, it should be mandated. The only reason Democrats don't want it is because they want to be able to cheat. Now, the president announced, he said, during my historic election in 2024, remember, they kept running on too big to rig. He said, when I won every single swing state and decisively won both the Electoral College and popular votes, the Republicans had an election integrity army in every single state to preserve the sanctity of each legal vote. We will be doing the same thing in 2026, but it will be much bigger and much stronger. And why would you be against voter ID, proof of citizenship? Why would you be against signature verification? Why would you be against chain of custody controls? Why would you be against updated voter rolls? In this debate out in California that took place for mayor of Los Angeles, no, they want illegals to vote out there. I mean, this is insane. And if you want to know just how crazy the left would be, I mean, even on fake news CNN, they pointed out, you know, a poll, you know, this idea of tax the rich, tax the rich, tax the rich of the Democrats. Well, apparently, is the Mamdani tax the rich theme, they asked, according to the poll.
is tax the rich, is that an asset or a liability?

0: possibility. 51% of respondents, well, this is CNN, by the way, is, you know, said it's an asset. I don't think it's an asset. You know, it's funny to listen to people like Kamala Harris. Trump allies are trying to rig the 2026 midterms after their attempt to disenfranchise Virginia voters fails. I mean, you want to know how crazy the left is? You know, just listen to their leaders. Remember, you know, speaker in name or minority leader in name only, wannabe speaker, Hakeem Jeffries, he will do whatever AOC says. Same with Chuck Schumer. And AOC is on with David Axelrod. And she brushed aside the question of whether she'd run for president, saying, no, my ambition is way bigger.
1: They assume that my ambition is positional. They assume that my ambition is a title or a seat. And my ambition is way bigger than that. My ambition is to change this country. Presidents come and go. Senate, House seats, elected officials come and go. But single payer healthcare is forever. A living wage is forever. Workers' rights are forever. Women's rights, all of that.
0: Then she tripled down on the idiocy that billionaires didn't make their money on their own. Well, yeah, they did by creating goods and services that people want, need, and desire. And then she made another dumb statement that claiming that the American Revolution was against the billionaires of their time. I mean, this is, you want to know 101, why state-run schools, why government schools fail? Because the American Revolution was fought primarily to secure independence. I've done many man on the street interviews asking people, what is Independence Day? It's Independence Day. Independence from what? It's for independence. They don't know the answer. But it was independence from Great Britain to establish self-governance. And there were underlying causes. Oh, you know, little things that you probably learned and remembered. Because you're not AOC, taxation without representation, or the Stamp Act, or the Townsend Acts, or the Tea Act, or any other, you know, any other issues that came up. We wanted to be free. We wanted to secure independence. We wanted self-governance. You know, for example, you know, Lexington and Concord marked the start of fighting, the shot heard around the world, Declaration of Independence. I mean, does she not know any of this? I mean, the answer is breathtakingly ignorant. Now claiming American Revolution was about, what, fighting the oligarchy? About fighting billionaires? No, it's not. No, it wasn't. But this is the brain trust, along with Kamala Harris and the squad. And this is who the leadership follows. They don't dare challenge them or take them on. 800-941-SHAWN, our number this Monday. 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
4: The man accused of opening fire at the White House Correspondents' Dinner in D.C. has pleaded not guilty to all charges. An officer-involved shooting leaves one man dead in Oakleaf Plantation. And Florida lawmakers return to Tallahassee tomorrow for a high-stakes special session. I'm Michelle Thibodeau.
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11: On Action News Jax, First Alert meteorologist Trevor Gibbs tracking hot and humid conditions. When we see some more thunderstorms and some more widespread rain on the way, that's coming up in your First Alert forecast on 104.5 WOKV.
12: Parking lot kind of drive as you leave Orange Park and head out to Mandarin on the West Beltway southbound. And this is because of a crash on the Buckman blocking two right lanes. Delays stretch back to Roosevelt. Right now, a 35-minute ride from Blanding out to the 95 exits from the WOKV Traffic Center and Bryant Middleton.
0: We have a ton of other news we're going to get to today. Red versus blue. You want to live in a red state? Okay, I'll make it perfectly clear what you're buying into if you do it. We have great news on the economy that we will share today. An investigation update into Minnesota and all these states, the corruption as it relates to Medicare fraud and hospice fraud and daycare fraud. It just gets worse and worse. And this, you know, UAE phenomenon, wow, the things that were released in what is the first tranche of caches of information, pretty phenomenal. An expert will join us, and if, let's put it this way, he's convinced me that all of this is real. Quick break, right back. Your call is also coming up this Monday, 800-941-SHAWN, straight ahead.
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4: I'm Michelle Thibodeau. A deputy involved shooting Saturday left one man dead in Clay County. It came after an armed confrontation during a Department of Children and Families visit.
17: According to Sheriff Michelle Cook, deputies were called to Pebblestone Court in the Silver Bluff area of Oakley Plantation to assist the Department of Children and Families during an investigation. While conducting a routine records check, deputies discovered one person at the home and had an out-of-state warrant. Sheriff Cook says deputies were attempting to confirm the warrant when the suspect armed himself with two knives and became confrontational. The suspect moved into the backyard where investigators say he knocked down a fence and entered a neighboring yard while still armed.
4: Jessica Salinas reports the Florida Department of Law Enforcement and the state's attorney's office are now conducting an independent investigation into the shooting. Governor DeSantis was in Fernandina Beach today talking about the upcoming Atlantic Red Snapper season. President Trump recently approved Florida's Atlantic Red Snapper season permit, which would allow the state to manage the popular fishing season rather than the federal government. Last year, the Atlantic Red Snapper season was 2 days long. Now it's going to be 39 days. One season will run May 22nd through June 20th and the other in October. Anglers can keep one fish per person per day, and there's no size limit. Officials expect the longer season to have a positive impact on the local economy with people spending more money at hotels and restaurants. I'm Michelle Thibodeau for 104.5 WOKV.
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25: I'm Action News Jack's First Alert Meteorologist Trevor Gibbs. A 7 on the WOKV weather meter through your Monday afternoon, tracking hot and humid conditions with a couple of afternoon storms to locally cool things down. Could see some brief heavy rainfall, gusty winds, and lightning wherever storms do form. Temperatures will cool only into the 70s this evening. It's going to stay muggy overnight with a few showers possible, especially towards sunrise. Expecting fairly widespread coverage of rain for Tuesday with occasional showers and much cooler temperatures only in the 70s through Tuesday. I'm Action News Jack's First Alert Meteorologist Trevor Gibbs.
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12: Stacked up and backed up as you head out of Orange Park and make your way over to the Mandarin area west of Beltway southbound this afternoon. A crash on the Buckman blocking 2 right lanes, causing delays to stretch back to right around Roosevelt. Right now, a 32-minute drive from Blanding out to the 95 exits. And then west side check-in, eastbound on I-10. We have another crash to watch out for. This one's on the ramp to Cassett. From the WOKV Traffic Center, Brian Middleton.
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28: Government officials say the risk of the Hunter virus remains very low for the public. A man accused of driving through a crowd at a Palatka block party has been booked in the Clay County Jail. And Governor DeSantis was in Amelia Island today announcing red snapper season will be increased to almost 40 days this year. I'm Michelle Thibodeau.
0: 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Sig is the largest manufacturer in the state of New Hampshire, nearly 4,000 employees, and about half of them are former military. But the P365 is the most popular, best-selling concealed carry pistol on the market today. I carry it every day. It's used by our military. It's used by NATO forces. Why? Because it is ranked as the top-selling high-capacity micro-compact pistol, always ranking way ahead of any, quote, competitor. We're a Sig Sauer family here on this show. Sweet Baby James has several. I have several. Linda has the P365 Rose Special Edition, which I don't know anything about. What is the Rose Special Edition? What does that mean?
29: It means that everything about the Sig Sauer is script on the side of the gun, and it's written in rose. It's like a metallic rose. It's really pretty. The gun still shoots beautifully and does everything with it. Just a little bit more style is all.
0: But it's a little bit pretty.
29: So it's very pretty.
0: You're about to protect your family, and you're going to say, don't you think this is a pretty gun I'm about to shoot you with? Is that what you're going to do?
29: Exactly right. Listen, I'm looking for center mass, but while we're at it, just, you know, admire what's going to do the job here. All right?
0: Yeah, but
29: you're welcome.
0: Of course, you don't listen to me, and you would be a marksman by now, except you have the yips, and you keep dropping your shoulder, and you don't control your breathing, and, you know, it's kind of going to be hit or miss with you, and God forbid anyone is, you know, outside of, you know... Anywhere within range. Let's put it that way. God help that
29: person.
0: Listen,
29: yips or not, the gun is still beautiful. I highly recommend.
0: Why don't you just listen to me? I'm telling you, I've been a pistol marksman since I'm a young kid. I can teach you how to be a marksman. It's not hard.
29: Great. In our free time, we'll go to the range and practice. It'll be fun.
0: No, if you just practice what I've been telling you, you'd be fine. You don't need my special instruction.
29: If you make it back from China, okay. I'll be sure to take that up.
0: We'll try and do it and get it fixed by the time I get back from China. That would be a great gift, a welcome home gift. Anyway, you can try the Sig Sauer P365 at your local range. Buy American. 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They'll give you a discount and a list of dealers where you are. On the Iranian situation, the president says the ceasefire is on life support. It's pretty much over now. And after reading that piece of garbage they sent us, I didn't even finish reading it. He said it's a waste of his time. He said their response to the U.S. peace proposal is totally unacceptable. And the president warning the country is playing games. And, you know, Iran has been playing games with the U.S. and the rest of the world for 47 years. Delay, delay, delay. For 47 years, the Iranians have been, you know, tapping us along, keeping us waiting, killing our people with their roadside bombs, destroying protests, recently wiping out 42,000 of their own countrymen. And Iran responded by saying that it would refuse to negotiate on their nuclear and missile program. Okay, let the bombing begin, because that's what's going to happen. You know, they're not going to be laughing much longer, as Zero Hedge pointed out in their article today. They'll be laughing no longer. When Trump rejects it outright is totally unacceptable. I don't know what they think that they're doing. I'm not sure if they even know if they're going to do it. The president also vowing to confiscate Iran's leftover nuclear material. He said we'll get it at some point. He was on with Cheryl Atkinson in an interview. He said we have it surveilled. He says we do have something called Space Force, and we're watching the entire area the whole time, where we know that the 60% enriched uranium is. He said if somebody walked in, they can tell you his name, his address, the number on his badge. He said that is our technological capability. We have a very well surveilled. If anyone gets near the place, we'll know about it and we'll blow them up. I mean, that's after Operation Midnight Hammer. So, you know, that's the latest from Lake Wobegon there. And I just think it's a matter of time. The, you know, look, it's, I read, where did I read this? I thought it was an interesting analysis. You know, just go for, I mean, the president now is faced with going for the jugular. Netanyahu, you see, it was on 60 Minutes, I guess, last night. He goes, there's work to be done. Yeah, there's work to be done. You know, ballistic missiles they want to produce, nuclear material, enriched material has to be taken out of the country. There's not a lot left to do, but it's just, it would be so much easier to do it the easy way. But, you know, that's going to be up to him. Democrats, you know, it's the strangest thing to watch that the Democrats are on the wrong side of everything. It really is. It's almost spectacular. Almost all of Israel's neighbors at one point have threatened Israel with annihilation. And Israel got their own nuclear weapons program, and they were able to deter their neighbors, and they have one of the best pound-for-pound military fighting forces on the face of the earth. They have under 9 million people, and what they're able to do is, you know, is going to be studied for the next 200 years. And for nearly six decades, the U.S. has voluntarily remained, you know, with Israel in some capacity, with little exceptions. I didn't think Obama was the most supportive. This is the saddest part of everything, is with unfettered illegal immigration all throughout the continent of Europe and European countries, it is so spectacularly stupid. Is, you know, now we have Sharia courts, no-go zones, and a population that is growing daily as, you know, European birth rates just, you know, deteriorate nearly down to zero. And all of you new immigrants that you're letting in unvetted apparently don't want to assimilate to your country and your culture and your continent. Well, what do you think the next thing that's going to happen here is? It's not going to end well for them. By the way, on the issue of the price of the pump and a barrel of oil, prices have been coming down rather steadily. But the president proposed a temporary suspension of the federal gas tax in the meantime till this conflict is over. I don't expect the UN is going to do anything, but the UN ambassador, Mike Waltz, is urging the UN to act against the Iranian efforts to choke off the world economy. But I really think it was summed up perfectly by Marco Rubio the other day in his press conference. And I think Marco, when he said that, imagine if the Iranians had a nuclear weapon, they could do whatever they want in the Strait of Hormuz in perpetuity, and there's nothing the world could do. And every other waterway as well. They would hold the world hostage. And that's the one thing that needs to be put in perspective for people that are too stupid to understand how close they were to a nuclear weapon. Every person that I know, and I have a lot of contacts in this government, the people that would know, all say the same thing to me. The president had no choice. That what Steve Witkoff told the world was true. By the way, interestingly, Vladimir Putin is actually saying, he said it on Saturday, and our intel is now pointing to the fact that Putin himself is living in a state of paranoia, hanging out in bunkers. I don't know. He thinks he's about to get overthrown, apparently. But he said that the Ukraine war is coming to an end. It's an unpopular war. I mean, hundreds of thousands of Russians have been killed in this effort. The most amazing thing, if you would have told me 4.5 years ago, you know, Biden's president, they're amassing troops and military equipment on the border with Ukraine. He's asked, well, do you think that they're going to invade? The answer was obviously yes. And what will you do? Well, it depends if it's a minor incursion. Well, 4.5 years later, the Ukrainians, you do have to give them credit. They have been fighting valiantly. And I think the most interesting thing, development in this conflict has been the next generation of weaponry. It's been written about now, so I'm not giving away any special intelligence, but every 4 to 10 days, there is a new generation of drone that is being created by the Ukrainians, which is very inexpensive for them to fight this war with, relatively very inexpensive. And they've got robotics. They got robots fighting these wars that are killing Russian soldiers. And if you would have told me 4.5 years ago that they would be able to fight to this standstill. Now, Russia has gained territory. I'm not saying they haven't, but that they would have been able to fight this fiercely and been able to stave off the Russian attacks for this long, I don't think I would have believed it. And I don't think you would have believed it. But here we are. I mean, I think they've done a very good job.
29: Yeah, I mean, I think that Zelensky is complicit, though. I mean, people want to herald this guy. He is such a dirty, dirty dictator. And I think he's going to come, that when it all comes out, there's going to be a lot on the table for him to have to answer to.
0: Yeah, well, Charles Gasparino had an article in yesterday's New York Post that I think is worth highlighting. When Ken Griffin said last week, Ken Griffin is the head, he's a multi-billionaire. He's the head of Citadel. Probably most of you have not heard of him. And he doesn't do a lot of public events, so you probably wouldn't hear of him unless you follow finance on any level. And he said, we will add far more jobs in Miami over the next decade as an immediate and direct consequence of the mayor's poor decision here. And that was the mayor going on videotape in front of Ken Griffith's house, which apparently is worth over $200 million, a penthouse, I guess. It's overlooking Central Park. I'm just guessing, I assume. And, you know, I want all New Yorkers to succeed, Mamdani said. That includes business owners and entrepreneurs, but our tax system is fundamentally broken. No, our tax system's not broken. But you have large groups of Democrats that have absolutely no problem that want to empower the government to take people's money and build their power base by providing false security to Americans that want to buy into their lies. You know, lie number one, free buses. What happened to the free buses? Well, Zoran, Marxist Kami Mamdani, can't afford the free buses. He can't afford anything that he's proposing, to be very blunt. He can't afford it. And unless he gets Kathy Hochul, who desperately needs his support, so in her reelection efforts as governor of New York, and I think in the end, you know, in spite of trying to push back, She keeps bailing and capitulating to what Mamdani wants. You know, never mind, you know, defund, dismantle, no bail laws, et cetera, et cetera. There's an article in Newsweek this week that said Mamdani's tax agenda is sparking excitement in Florida. You know, luxury migration. You know, they talk about the price of South Florida real estate, for example, in Miami, that they are having a real estate boom all the way up the east coast of Florida. You have Wall Street South. They keep telling you, informing you. I know because I know people that work in that industry. And many of them used to live in New York. They now live in Florida. And they're moving everywhere from, you know, Miami up to West Palm Beach, Florida. They're all there. I mean, because of taxes, because of the way of life. I mean, there was an article in the New York Post on Sunday. They got this guy, this subway shover, you know, with a big, huge smile on his face, who freed twice by a woke psychiatric system. You know, you look at the guy's track record and you can't believe why would this government, you know, assault three Port Authority cops after stealing chips and he was released. He smashes cars with a stolen shovel, released. Taken to Bellevue Hospital for a psych check, released. He charged with possessing a knife, a crack pipe in Brooklyn, released. Pushing a woman or punching a woman in the head in Manhattan on the subway, released. DA asked for $3,000 bail. Judge denies the bail request. Again, taken to Bellevue for psychiatric review, released. Shoves a retired teacher down the subway steps, killing him. Shows up in court, acts erratically, and is smiling there by two detectives in Penn Station. They'll probably release him again. That's New York. And you've got, you know, the communist utopia of Gavin Newsom out in California. Then you got this idiot that's the governor of North Carolina, has released all of these criminals that have gone on to commit more atrocious crimes, including the death of that Ukrainian woman. Anyway, out in California, a man who pled guilty to brutally raping and murdering a woman in San Luis Obispo set to walk free after Gavin Newsom refused to block his parole despite a prosecutor's repeated pleas to keep him behind bars. Convicted of viciously raping and strangling a woman, you know, granted parole by the state's board last year, despite the San Luis Obispo county attorney, district attorney, fighting his release every step of the way. Newsom's office wouldn't lift a finger. They don't care. They're killing their states, killing them. I mean, it's great for my state. It's not good for anyone else. By the way, more investigations. Never-ending investigations. Oh, by the way, Joe Biden is planning to fight the Trump DOJ. They don't want to release the tapes, the 70 hours of tapes of him sharing classified information with his ghostwriter. I don't think they're going to win that one. All right, health, wellness, fitness, nutrition, longevity on everybody's mind. 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
28: The man accused of opening fire at the White House Correspondents' Dinner in D.C. has pleaded not guilty to all charges. An officer-involved shooting leaves one man dead in Oakleaf Plantation. And Florida lawmakers return to Tallahassee tomorrow for a high-stakes special session. I'm Michelle Thibodeau.
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15: 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I'm Action News Jack's Phil Amato. 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
25: I'm Action News Jax, First Alert meteorologist Trevor Gibbs, tracking hot and humid conditions. When we see some more thunderstorms and some more widespread rain on the way, that's coming up in your First Alert forecast from 104.5 WOKV.
12: Leaving Orange Park on the west beltway southbound, a crash on the Buckman still blocking the right lane and causing delays to stretch back to before Roosevelt. From the WOKV Traffic Center, I'm Brian Middleton.
0: At this release, the first of what will be many on whether or not UAPs, formerly known as UFOs, are real. We'll get to the bottom of that and much, much more. Your calls coming up, 800-941-SHAWN, as we continue. Born on America's Darkest Day, September 11th, 01, the Tunnel to Towers Foundation has been helping American heroes ever since. Heroes like Fire Captain Andrew Donner, inspired by the bravery of New York City firefighters on 9/11, Andrew devoted his life to serving his community. He rose through the ranks of his fire department, training rigorously and leading with courage. And after a very brave battle, Andrew lost his life to lung cancer caused by occupational toxins. Now, the 25th anniversary of 9/11, Andrew's story is a reminder of the profound impact that day has had on our nation, our heroes, and their families. Andrew leaves behind a beloved wife, Jessica, their sons, his parents, and sister. Now, Tunnel to Towers was able to honor Andrew by paying the Donner family's mortgage. We can help more families like the Donners. Just donate $11 a month. Go to their website, the letter T, the number two, the letter T.org. The letter T, the number two, the letter T.org for the Tunnel to Towers Foundation.
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14: I'm Michelle Thibodeau. It's back to work for lawmakers in Tallahassee.
17: Tomorrow, the Florida legislature officially kicks off a special session to do the one thing they couldn't finish in March, pass a state budget. With the July 1st deadline looming, House and Senate leaders are staring down a massive $115 billion spending plan, millions for Everglades restoration, funding for state law enforcement raises, and a critical tax relief package that stalled out earlier this year are on the line. But it's not all smooth sailing. Negotiators are still locking horns over teacher pay and a projected deficit in the state's health insurance plan. Legislators have until May 29th to iron out the details and keep the government running. Natalie Rodriguez, Miami.
14: Palatka police say a man who drove a car through a block party has been identified as Lazaeus Bartley. Police say he drove his car through a crowd of people Saturday night off North 20th Street, fled the scene, crashed into a police car, then returned to the scene and hit more people. Multiple victims were taken to area hospitals for treatment. Bartley was hospitalized and is now in the Clay County Jail. A Jacksonville shipyard worker is dead after a workplace accident. Yona Gavino reports.
18: That worker was killed while doing maintenance on heavy equipment at Jacksonville's BAE Systems Shipyard. That is an aerospace and maritime company. A spokesperson for the company told us the worker was working on a self-propelled modular transporter. The spokesperson says it is investigating the cause of the tragic accident.
14: BAE Systems says the safety of its employees remains a top priority. I'm Michelle Thibodeau for 104.5 WOKV.
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25: I'm Action News Jack's First Alert Meteorologist Trevor Gibbs. A 7 on the WOKV weather meter through your Monday afternoon, tracking hot and humid conditions with a couple of afternoon storms to locally cool things down. Could see some brief heavy rainfall, gusty winds, and lightning wherever storms do form. Temperatures will cool only into the 70s this evening. It's going to stay muggy overnight with a few showers possible, especially towards sunrise. Expecting fairly widespread coverage of rain for Tuesday with occasional showers and much cooler temperatures only in the 70s through Tuesday. I'm Action News Jack's First Alert Meteorologist Trevor Gibbs.
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12: Still a busy one as you head out of Orange Park and head over to Mandarin on the West Beltway southbound, with your delay starting as you approach Roosevelt. A crash on the Buckman still blocking the far right lane. A 28-minute ride at the moment from Blanding out to the 95 exits. And then Ocean Way down to the south end, the East Beltway southbound. Stop and go once you get off the Dane's Point Bridge. At least 18 minutes to get from Heckscher down to JTB. From the WOKV Traffic Center, I'm Brian Middleton.
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14: Government officials say the risk of the Hunter virus remains very low for the public. A man accused of driving through a crowd at a Palatka block party has been booked in the Clay County Jail. And Governor DeSantis was in Amelia Island today announcing red snapper season will be increased to almost 40 days this year. I'm Michelle Thibodeau.
15: I'll let you know when there's no ceasefire. You won't have to know. If there's no ceasefire, you're not going to have to know. You're just going to have to look at one big glow coming out of Iran.
16: ICE, to me, is a criminal operation. I've said all along, we should abolish ICE.
21: Sure, then brought here. 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
0: All right, thanks, Scott Cannon. Hour 2, Sean Hannity Show, toll-free this Monday. It's 800-941-SEAN if you want to be a part of the program. Well, Donald Trump, promise made, promise kept. And I'm not sure why our government doesn't trust us enough to think that we can handle the idea that God, the creator of heavens and earth and science now has shown us that we have universes within universes within universes well beyond human comprehension. You know, the idea that there could be life on other planets. Now, I don't see anything theologically, biblically, that contradicts the idea that God maybe created intelligent life elsewhere. I had, for example, Luigi Venditelli on. I mean, this guy is telling the story. It is unbelievable, his story. and he's been telling this story now forever, is that he worked with the government, actually saying that we have one of these vehicles, if you will, and it's like a flying saucer, the way it's often been described and depicted in Hollywood films. As a matter of fact, I have a cut of my podcast with Luigi Venditelli, and here's what he says.
1: It wasn't moving in a linear fashion. It was one moment it's here, another moment it's here. It's like it's skipping. It's almost like skipping in and out of visual. It's coming towards you, but you're not seeing the whole line. You know what I mean? The whole trajectory. And he says it was very close to them. It was very bright. And he said it was as clear as day. It was a disc. It was lit. He says a yellowish orange light. It was like the whole skin of the craft is lit. It was getting very bright. Bob said that has to do with the propulsion system. It's the way that the skin of the craft has an electrical field on it. And he says, and it just vanished. It just disappeared.
0: Now, that's from Age of Disclosure. One of the stars of that show and the guy that has all the knowledge is Lou Elizondo is with us. Lou, great to have you back, sir.
2: Sean, thank you for having me. It's always an honor and privilege.
0: Why don't you explain your background and the fact that you really can't even tell us everything you know because you still have a top security clearance, and considering you're not part of the government makes me wonder why.
2: Great question, Sean. I started off my career after college, joined the Army for a little bit, and then I became a career special agent in counterintelligence. And my focus primarily was counterinsurgency, counterterrorism, and counterespionage. Now, what does that mean? Well, it doesn't really mean a whole lot other than my entire career in the U.S. government was always very no-nonsense. I always consider myself just a facts man kind of guy. And in fact, when I was in college, I studied medicine, specifically microbiology and immunology. So I've always been a disciple of the scientific methods and principles. But in 2009, all that really changed for me. And it changed when I was brought into a program. I did not, by the way, for the record, I had no idea what it was at the time. But I was brought into a program, asked to provide counterintelligence and security support for this effort. And like many SAPs, they don't tell you what it is until once you get in and you kind of sign paperwork. But I remember the conversation very specifically, speaking to the then director at the time, James Lukacsky, of the program I wound up running, where he looked at me and he said, look, you know, I'm just going to ask you frankly and bluntly, what do you think about UFOs? And I thought for a moment, I looked at him and I told him the truth. I said, I don't. He said, well, what do you mean? You don't think they're real? I said, no, you didn't ask me that. You asked me what I thought about them. And my honest response is, I don't. I don't have time to think about them. I'm too involved in national security issues and whatnot. So I don't really have an opinion. And truth be told, when I was younger, I was never really into science fiction as a kid. I wasn't a Star Wars kid. You know, if you were to ask me, I was probably more of a G.I. Joe type of kid than I was Star Wars. So I wasn't into science fiction. But once I got into the program, which everybody now knows is called ATIP, the Advanced Aerospace Threat Identification Program. In the Department of Defense, we love our acronyms. But anyways, the short version of that is called ATIP. That's where I learned the reality that our government, your government, our taxpayer dollars are going on a regular basis to study and investigate UFOs. Despite the public discussion and our statements to the contrary, saying that they're nonsense and we don't really look at them and we don't waste taxpayer money on it, the fact is we did, and we're doing it a lot. And we were finding some very, very interesting things that, quite frankly, amount to nothing less than a national security issue. Again, we can go on for as long as you want about that, but that's really how I got into the program. I often tell people, half jokingly, before I got into ATIP, I couldn't even spell UFO. But it turns out that it's a very, very serious topic, and our government considers it a significant national security issue.
0: Maybe explain to people, because the common vernacular is UFO, but it's also UAP, which is the more common vernacular among people that study this.
2: Correct. Well, there's actually two reasons why we don't really use the term UFO anymore. First of all, there's a lot of stigma that tends to be associated with the word UFO. The moment you say UFO, you think of cheesy 1950s movies with tinfoil hats and, you know, slogans like Elvis on the Mothership. And so there's a lot of stigma involved with that. And then secondly, the fact is that as we understand more about this phenomenon, we realize that they're not really flying. The term UFO isn't even accurate. And what do I mean by that? Because the F in UFO means flying, unidentified flying object. And it's easy to jump to conclusions that when you see something in the sky that is technically flying, but the reality is flight is a combination of four fundamental forces. You have thrust, lift, drag, and weight. And when you can create a lifting body or a wing, you create lift, and therefore you fly. The objects we are seeing don't seem to have the associated technology that we normally assume with flight, meaning there's no wings, there's no control surfaces, there's no obvious forms of propulsion. So yes, they're in the sky, but they're not probably not even really flying in a sense that we associate the term to flight. And then secondly, we also notice these things out in low Earth orbit, as you just mentioned right now with the Apollo mission.

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14: I'm Action News Jax, First Alert Meteorologist Trevor Gibbs, tracking hot and humid conditions. When we see some more thunderstorms and some more widespread rain on the way, that's coming up in your First Alert forecast on 104.5 WOKV.
15: West Beltway northbound, watch out for a crash before Pritchard. Over on the right shoulder, JTB eastbound, another crash to watch out for. This one's at Gate Parkway, also over on the shoulder. From the WOKV Traffic Center, Brian Middleton.

0: continue with Luis Elizondo. He's the former head of the Pentagon program responsible for the investigation into UAP and also the author of Imminent Inside the Pentagon's Hunt for UFOs. He's also all over the documentary Age of Disclosure. You know, there was an interesting observation because one of the things that these files revealed is in the year that they kind of set as the year that they had the most discoveries was 1965. And in other words, the greatest number of quote sightings that they observed. And you go back and you look at these files and they talk about witnesses and what they report seeing. And that they actually report that there was a landing of one of these, UAPs. We'll call it that. You know, I'm kind of like you. I kind of followed it, but I didn't really pay that much attention to it. But the more I delve into it, the more fascinated I am by it. And the more, again, I'm coming to believe that this is not an accident that so many people are describing these things.
1: Yeah, you're absolutely right, Sean. There is a very interesting commonality that we have seen over the years, decades, in fact, of these objects. In fact, it may even go back centuries, believe it or not. Now, you know, I'm an older guy, but I was not, truthfully, I wasn't around for the 1940s when Allied pilots first started reporting these anomalies they called Foo Fighters, when they were either going on a mission or coming back. But anybody can look it up and see the term Foo Fighters. And these objects were described as luminous balls that seem to be intelligently controlled following their aircraft from time to time. And it was seen by many, many, many pilots. And, of course, you had the afterwards the famous Roswell incident in New Mexico, which, by the way, was a very real incident. Now, my time was really more or less in the information we had access to with most fidelity, really the 60s to 70s, the 80s and 90s and into the present time. What we were seeing were objects, and Tim Burchett's absolutely correct. There are millions of documents. In fact, there was a recent statement made by the Department of War under Hegseth where he said, you have to keep in mind that there are tens of millions of these documents in the U.S. government's possession. And it's going to take some time for us to review them all, but we will be releasing them in tranches. Now, this is the first time you had a government official admitting that the U.S. government has UFO information like this, to the tens of millions, not just one or two, and that a lot of these are really only in paper form, which means a lot of these are going way, way back to the 40s and 50s and 60s. And I know that to be true myself because I actually had my hands on some of these documents when I was at the Pentagon, and my team did. And they're very, very compelling. And back to your original question about, you know, the commonality. We've been seeing a commonality in morphology now for many years. So a lot of people are familiar with the disc-shaped vehicle, or what they might call in the vernacular a flying saucer. But the reality is that there's cigar shapes. There's these enormous triangular-shaped vehicles that are often seen. And in fact, there's a NASA photo taken from the surface of the moon where they may have just caught one of these triangular vehicles on camera from the surface of the moon. And you can see that for yourself.
0: All right, quick break, right back. More with Lou Elizondo. He's in the great film. It's a great documentary. It's on Prime. It's called Age of Disclosure. Now with the release of what was the first of many on UAPs, Unidentified Aerial Phenomenon, formerly called UFOs. This release is pretty spectacular. He knows more about it than most anybody on the planet. Father's Day now getting closer. Now, if a major storm, national emergency hit tonight, could your dad instantly reach you and the rest of your family? Well, most people assume, their cell phones are a permanent lifeline in a real crisis. No, your cell towers may not be working. Your communications may be completely down. Power may be completely out. Now, that's where the industrial strength walkie-talkie technology of Rapid Radios makes Rapid Radios the ultimate Father's Day gift. They provide push-to-talk communication. 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Grandma lives on the West Coast. 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
5: I'm Michelle Thibodeau. A deputy-involved shooting Saturday left one man dead in Clay County. It came after an armed confrontation during a Department of Children and Families visit.
6: According to Sheriff Michelle Cook, deputies were called to Pebblestone Court in the Silver Bluff area of Oakley Plantation to assist the Department of Children and Families during an investigation. While conducting a routine records check, deputies discovered one person at the home and had an out-of-state warrant. Sheriff Cook says deputies were attempting to confirm the warrant when the suspect armed himself with two knives and became confrontational. The suspect moved into the backyard where investigators say he knocked down a fence and entered a neighboring yard while still armed.
5: Jessica Salinas reports the Florida Department of Law Enforcement and the state's attorney's office are now conducting an independent investigation into the shooting. Governor DeSantis was in Fernandina Beach today talking about the upcoming Atlantic Red Snapper season. President Trump recently approved Florida's Atlantic Red Snapper season permit, which would allow the state to manage the popular fishing season rather than the federal government. Last year, the Atlantic Red Snapper season was 2 days long. Now it's going to be 39 days. One season will run May 22nd through June 20th and the other in October. Anglers can keep one fish per person per day. And there's no size limit. Officials expect the longer season to have a positive impact on the local economy with people spending more money at hotels and restaurants. I'm Michelle Thibodeau for 104.5 WOKV.
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14: I'm Action News Jax. First Alert meteorologist Trevor Gibbs, a 7 on the WOKV weather meter through your Monday afternoon, tracking hot and humid conditions with a couple of afternoon storms to locally cool things down. Could see some brief heavy rainfall, gusty winds, and lightning wherever storms do form. Temperatures will cool only into the 70s this evening. It's going to stay muggy overnight with a few showers possible, especially towards sunrise. Expecting fairly widespread coverage of rain for Tuesday with occasional showers and much cooler temperatures only in the 70s through Tuesday. I'm Action News Jax. First Alert meteorologist Trevor Gibbs.
3: First Alert traffic from the Strata Air Conditioning and Heating Traffic Center.
15: Leaving Orange Park this afternoon, you're still dealing with heavy delays starting right around Roosevelt. A crash on the Buckman Bridge from earlier, still blocking the far right lane. A 28-minute drive at the moment from Blanding out to the 95 exits. And then checking on your ride, I-95 northbound. We have a crash just before I-10. A road ranger is on scene there. And finally, JTB eastbound. We still have a crash on the ramp from Gate Parkway. That's over on the shoulder. From the WOKB Traffic Center, I'm Brian Middleton.
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5: The man accused of opening fire at the White House Correspondents' Dinner in D.C. has pleaded not guilty to all charges. An officer-involved shooting leaves one man dead in Oak Leaf Plantation. And Florida lawmakers return to Tallahassee tomorrow for a high-stakes special session. I'm Michelle Thibodeau.
0: Hi, 25 now till the top of the hour. 800-941-SHAWN is on number if you want to be a part of the program. If you try to open a business, it's a nightmare. Why is it a nightmare? 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No, it doesn't usually work that way. 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Now, that's where supersure.com comes in. And this is a company that is so unique, so different, and so transparent. You're going to love dealing with them. And what I love about supersure.com/Hannity, if you go there right now, if you're a business and you have insurance policies from 10 different agents, you just hand them a copy of every one of your policies, which I'm sure you probably didn't read. 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
0: All right, we continue our final moments and we'll get to your calls. 800-941-SHAWN with Lou Elizondo, former head of the Pentagon program responsible for the investigation into UAPs. And he's featured extensively in the documentary Age of Disclosure. This upon the release of what is the first of what will be many releases on UAPs, formerly known as UFOs, by the White House this past week. And it's fascinating what they're releasing. The thing that really stands out to me is people that have enormous credibility. This is not a group of nut jobs. For example, if people watch, and I strongly recommend they watch Age of Disclosure, which you can get on Prime Video, you know, you're all over this and you just exude this, you know, rational, reasonable, persona that is like, I know, I read it, I saw it, and no, this was not my wheelhouse until I actually looked at the real science and the real evidence behind it, and we better pay attention to it, and maybe there's something we can learn from all of this, because I don't think there's any doubt, and I'll ask you one last question, and that is, if whatever this is, if it is in fact real, and they have the ability to make it here, and they're not out to attack us, because if they wanted to attack us, they already would have, and they have power sources that we know not of. they would have probably conquered us in next to no time, and we would all know in a different way. Maybe it's just curiosity on their end. Maybe there's a lot that ultimately we can learn from this that would better the human condition. And I look at it from that standpoint. I wanted to get your final thought on that.
1: I think you're absolutely right, Sean. And in fact, you know, I tend to look at things from an optimistic and opportunity perspective. I do think there's a lot we can still learn. Quite frankly, and I got to be careful what I say because I still do have a security clearance. You're absolutely right. There's a lot of stuff we have learned already. And that, you know, if you look at it, I'll make it very quickly, but if you look back at the original Apollo missions to the moon, some 6,200 life-changing technologies emerged from that little space, decade-long space race with the Russians.
0: More than paid for itself because of the discoveries you're describing. Yes, sir.
1: Absolutely. Absolutely. So I agree with you completely, Sean. I think there's a lot of opportunity here. If we can just get rid of the stigma and taboo, I think we're going to be in much better shape.
0: And I'll add one thing, even going back, I mentioned Apollo 17, Apollo 11, you know, Buzz Aldrin, for example, recalled several unusual phenomena. That was part of the first release also that he and his crew encountered during the first moon landing, according to these documents. And again, this is just the tip of the iceberg. Anyway, it's called Age of Disclosure. It's on Prime. I urge you to watch it. Luis Elizondo's all over it. Congressman Tim Burchett is all over it. Marco Rubio's all over it. And when you hear their comments and the credibility of all the other people that are interviewed in it, I think you'll come to a very interesting conclusion that maybe you're not anticipating. I really do appreciate your work, your time, and I hope we talk more about this in the future. I expect a lot more information is coming out in the days, weeks, months ahead.
1: Yes, sir, and I appreciate you, Sean. Thank you very much, and your audience. Thank you so much for listening.
0: All right, my friend, thank you. 800-941-SEAN is our number if you want to be a part of the program. All right, let us say hello to John in San Diego, California, Gavin's Communist Utopia. What is up, John? Glad you called. Happy Monday, sir.
17: Okay, Sean, a couple days ago, that idiot AOC mouthed off about you can't become a billionaire by earning it. Well, you've got Steven Spielberg, George Lucas, Michael Jordan, Taylor Swift, LeBron James. It's really not that hard to earn $1 billion as an employee. What is difficult, though, is to make $100 billion. You can't earn that. You have to create it out of nothing, which is much harder than getting paid by someone else $1 billion. So she doesn't know anything about economics, yet somehow she has an economics degree from Boston College, so that school needs to be investigated for its fraud.
0: Well, I know you're talking about AOC and her comments, but her comments go further. And it's interesting, she doesn't deny that she has 2028 ambition, but then she goes on to explain to, I guess she's talking to David Axelrod, that her ambition is to change the country dramatically, which we already know. This is what the radical left, this is why, you know, we started the program today telling you, you know, how sick the Democrats are after the state court decision on their unconstitutional gerrymandering attempts in the Commonwealth of Virginia. You know, and then she doubles down on this idiocy that billionaires, you know, didn't do it on their own. And then she goes even further and says that the American Revolution was against billionaires of their time. And no, that's not why the American Revolution was fought. It was fought to secure independence from Great Britain. It was sought to establish self-governance. There were underlying causes behind that conflict. Oh, you know, like things that you learned in school, like taxation without representation and the Stamp Act and the Townsend Acts and the Tea Act and the, you know, the British attempts to gain greater control over their colony. Guess what? It, you know, then, of course, you have skirmishes like at Lexington and Concord marked the start of the fighting and the shot heard around the world and, you know, culminating in the Declaration of Independence, et cetera, et cetera. Nobody mentioned oligarchs and billionaires. I mean, I mean, this is like exhibit A of how our public school system is failing us. And if her ambition is way bigger than being president, just know what that means. Understand what this means. That AOC wants her Green New Deal, radical socialism, defund the police, defund the Department of Homeland Security, you know, confiscate wealth from people. That's what they want. And what they're doing in Virginia is exactly what they want.
17: Well, there's one more thing. The billionaires of the time, those were the founding fathers. And they're the ones who started the revolution.
0: Oh, and by the way, most of them died poor.
17: Yes.
0: Most of them lost their fortunes.
17: They were the equivalent of billionaires when they started the revolution. And also, this is why the Democrats always say we're a democracy instead of a constitutional republic, because without that constitution in Virginia, we would have that ridiculous Supreme Court now.
0: Listen, look at what they're trying to do today, as I mentioned earlier. You raise a lot of good points. This is why this election matters, this midterm election. I'm not asking anybody to do anything other than commit in your mind, your heart, and your soul that this is the most important midterm election year in your life, that this is the radical left's agenda. This is what they would do if they got power, and just make a commitment that you're not going to give it to them and that they're going to lose and we're going to defy historical trends. Anyway, John San Diego, thank you. George in Texas. George, you're on the Sean Hannity Show. God bless Texas, sir. Glad you called.
18: Thank you, Sean. Pleasure to meet you. Just to get started, I think China is the U.S.'s main adversary. You know, there's something inherently wrong when a nation like Taiwan, who doesn't want anything to do with them, and you have China saying it's our country. So right there, it's flawed. Another thing, you know, they're complaining about U.S. hegemony. I mean, they want to control a free sovereign nation. So I don't even know where their argument is. Number two, I think they have to be contained. I mean, they don't innovate. There's a lot of intellectual theft in terms of...
0: Oh, intellectual property theft is through the roof. I know somebody in business that has had every single patent he's ever gotten on his own. He's brilliant. Stolen from him by the Chinese. Everyone. And there's nothing you can do.
18: They invited Tesla into the country, right? Oh, come on in. We'll open it up. You'll get through the bureaucracy. We'll set it up. So what they do, Tesla goes in. And then they learn from Tesla. They adopt all their manufacturing, the trade secrets, the patents. And then they kick them out and they copy and imitate electric cars. And then they start to dominate. So getting back to all this, you know, I think Trump is kind of smart. He kind of blows a lot of smoke up. Geez, you know what? And I don't think sincerely Trump really is that enamored with him. I think he does that to flatter him, maybe to get the better of him during negotiation. But I know you're going there, and I'm just curious your view on it, what you hope to accomplish. And, you know, it's a delicate situation because, you know, they're a vital part of the world's global economy. But how do you dance around it? What kind of deals do we look for there?
0: Well, the one thing you can be assured of is Donald Trump doesn't mince words. All right. And now it's interesting that, you know, I know, for example, Elon Musk will be there. Tim Cook will be there. Larry Fink of BlackRock will be there. Steve Schwarzman will be there. You know, the head of Cisco's will be there. GE Aerospace will be there. Goldman Sachs will be there. MasterCard will be there. Meta will be there. Visa will be there. You know, Elon Musk, I think he may be on Air Force One. I don't know. I have no idea. You know, the good news is I get to talk to and meet a lot of these people and hopefully get some interviews with some of them and get to, you know, let you hear directly from them. You know, I look at it as an opportunity. When push came to shove, yes, I will miss time on the air. I don't like that part of it. The other part of it is I can report directly what I see going on, and they include me in everything, which is very gracious of them. So, you know, I'll be able to give you a front row seat in terms of a lot of what's going on. Okay.
18: You know what worries me a bit is the critical minerals. I mean, when you look at the tariffs, when Trump sort of imposed tariffs, they said, well, look, we're going to restrict critical minerals. That is such an Achilles heel for the U.S. What's your view?
0: Not much longer. We're discovering more and more critical minerals. I know the ones you're referring to, right here in the U.S. and with our other partners around the world, and we are bypassing and we will surpass China on the issue of critical minerals. That I can tell you. Okay, it's something I've talked to a lot of people about. You know, but you're right. As of today, you are 100% correct. Anyway, my friend, appreciate it. What if somebody, you know, wants to bring harm to you and your family, but it's not one of those moments when you need a firearm? Well, that's where the new technology, non-lethal self-defense, comes in. And I want to tell you right now, you can save $100 off a Burner LE Gen 2. 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You can see the videos of this online. Look, the beauty of non-lethal self-defense, it's part of my everyday personal strategy. Your first option should never be lethal force, only if necessary, only under the worst conditions. And if you own a firearm, that's good. I recommend it. You know, learn the safe use of all of these self-defense tools. But you don't want to deal with the financial, legal, emotional weight that comes with pulling a trigger if you don't have to. The beauty of this technology is it's legal in all 50 states. You don't need a permit. You don't need a background check. And it has powerful deterrence, tear gas, kinetic rounds, pepper spray. You can hit a target 60 feet away. One shot can incapacitate anybody for up to 40 minutes. And there's a reason the pros, and that's over 500 government agencies, not just the people, 500 government agencies and police departments and private security firms are now adopting this new technology, this non-lethal technology, all hand assembled in Fort Wayne, Indiana. Anyway, $100 off the Burner LE Gen 2. 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
5: The man accused of opening fire at the White House Correspondents' Dinner in D.C. has pleaded not guilty to all charges. An officer involved shooting leaves one man dead in Oak Leaf Plantation. And Florida lawmakers return to Tallahassee tomorrow for a high-stakes special session. I'm Michelle Thibodeau.
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15: Leaving Orange Park this afternoon, you're still dealing with heavy delays, starting right around Roosevelt. A crash on the Buckman Bridge from earlier, still blocking the far right lane. A 28-minute drive at the moment from Blanding out to the 95 exits. And then checking on your ride, I-95 northbound, we have a crash just before I-10. A road ranger is on scene there. And finally, JTB eastbound, we still have a crash on the ramp from Gate Parkway. That's over on the shoulder. From the WOKB Traffic Center, I'm Brian Middleton.
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20: 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I'm Action News Jack's Phil Amato. 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
7: I'm Action News Jack's Chief Meteorologist Mike Burrish. Keep an umbrella nearby. The full First Alert forecast in less than 10 minutes.
15: Orange Park to Mandarin West Beltway southbound. We still have a crash on the Buckman blocking the right lane and causing your delays to stretch back to before Roosevelt. From the WOKV Traffic Center, Brian Middleton.

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10: I'm Michelle Thibodeau. It's back to work for lawmakers in Tallahassee.
11: Tomorrow, the Florida legislature officially kicks off a special session to do the one thing they couldn't finish in March, pass a state budget. With the July 1st deadline looming, House and Senate leaders are staring down a massive $115 billion spending plan, millions for Everglades restoration, funding for state law enforcement raises, and a critical tax relief package that stalled out earlier this year are on the line. But it's not all smooth sailing. Negotiators are still locking horns over teacher pay and a projected deficit in the state's health insurance plan. Legislators have until May 29th to iron out the details and keep the government running. Natalie Rodriguez, Miami.
10: Palatka police say a man who drove a car through a block party has been identified as Lazaeus Bartley. Police say he drove his car through a crowd of people Saturday night off North 20th Street, fled the scene, crashed into a police car, then returned to the scene and hit more people. Multiple victims were taken to area hospitals for treatment. Bartley was hospitalized and is now in the Clay County Jail. A Jacksonville shipyard worker is dead after a workplace accident. Yona Gavino reports.
12: That worker was killed while doing maintenance on heavy equipment at Jacksonville's BAE Systems Shipyard. That is an aerospace and maritime company. A spokesperson for the company told us the worker was working on a self-propelled modular transporter. The spokesperson says it is investigating the cause of the tragic accident.
10: BAE Systems says the safety of its employees remains a top priority. I'm Michelle Thibodeau for 104.5 WOKV.
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10: A few early evening showers and thunderstorms and then partly cloudy with showers and thunderstorms redeveloping then late tonight. It's a 7 on the WOKV weather meter dropping into the upper 60s. On and off rain and a few storms for your Tuesday. Some heavy downpours and a very wet day ahead. Highs tomorrow will only be in the mid 70s. A few lingering showers tomorrow night in the mid to upper 60s. And then Wednesday will be cloudy. Still a few showers and moderate temperatures only around 80 degrees before we start to heat it up again and dry it out Thursday and Friday. It'll be partly to mostly sunny with highs in the mid-80s. With your First Alert forecast, I'm Action News Jack's Chief Meteorologist Mike Burrish for 104.5 WOKV.
9: First Alert traffic from the Strata Air Conditioning and Heating Traffic Center.
11: Leaving downtown, heading to the south side. I-95 southbound this evening. Your slowest before Emerson. And right now, it's a 22-minute ride from the Fuller Warren down to the Beltway. And as you make your way over to Mandarin from the Orange Park area on the west Beltway southbound, a crash on the Buckman still blocking the far right lane and causing heavy delays to stretch back to before Roosevelt at least 25 minutes from Blanding out to I-95. From the WOKB Traffic Center, I'm Brian Middleton.
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12: Government officials say the risk of the Hunter virus remains very low for the public. A man accused of driving through a crowd at a Palatka block party has been booked in the Clay County Jail. And Governor DeSantis was in Amelia Island today announcing red snapper season will be increased to almost 40 days this year. I'm Michelle Thibodeau.
13: I'll let you know when there's no ceasefire. You won't have to know. If there's no ceasefire, you're not going to have to know. You're just going to have to look at one big glow coming out of Iran.
14: ICE, to me, is a criminal operation. I've said all along, we should abolish ICE.
15: Sure, then brought here. We weren't really a democracy until 1963,
16: that's right.
15: 1965.
16: That's exactly right.
15: You know, voting rights and
16: that's
15: civil
16: right.
15: rights.
16: That's
15: we
16: exactly.
15: weren't. We were apartheid.
17: Freedom is back in style. Welcome to the revolution.
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17: 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Coming up next, our final news roundup and information overload hour.
10: My news roundup and information overload hour. 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It is 800-941-SEAN if you want to be a part of the program.
16: This time tomorrow, I will be on Air Force One flying with the president to China for his summit. We'll be checking in on this radio program. I probably every day. Well, maybe I can check in tomorrow. I'll try. But every day other than maybe not tomorrow. We will be reporting live and feeding interviews back and so on and so forth that I'll be doing. Now, I know everybody has been watching the events in Iran, and one of the complaints, the biggest complaint people have is that gas prices have gone up, not nearly as high as when Joe Biden was president. But you know what? Nobody want, if you can pay $2.50 a gallon of gasoline, why do you want to pay $4.25? You don't. And yeah, it's difficult. However, when you think of what's at stake, and that would be a nuclear armed Iran, I don't think it's much of an option. And, you know, as Marco Rubio said and articulated last week when we covered his press conference, imagine if the Iranians did have a nuclear weapon, forget the Strait of Hormuz, they'd be able to hold the entire world hostage and blackmail us constantly around the clock, and there'd be very little we can do to stop it. Now, the president has floated this idea, said it's a great idea. Actually, we're going to take off the gas tax for a period of time. On the federal level, that's 18.4 cents per gallon on gasoline, 24.4 cents a gallon on diesel. Anyway, here to weigh in more on this and much more, Congressman Scott Perry of Pennsylvania. Sir, how are you?
18: I'm well, Sean. Great to be with you. Be careful when you're in China. If they ask you to go get a checkup, don't go. They'll want to harvest your organs. But I know you're a smart guy, Sean. You know.
16: Well, I really appreciate that. The other warnings I've gotten are you better understand that inside your hotel room, that they actually have secret hallways and that there are often live people watching and monitoring you in the room. The other piece of information I got is my room is going to be bugged, not if it's going to be bugged.
18: Yep.
16: And that they'll have infrared, you know, night vision cameras that'll be watching me take a shower. And I'm like, oh, that's all very comforting.
18: Yeah, it's the Communist Party of China. And that's the things they do. And of course, you know, we have their accolades and proponents in the United States of America. So just, Sean, you're a smart guy. You'll be careful, I know, and you'll be...
16: Well, I don't think you can be that careful. I mean, my producer said to me, well, just put on a bathing suit when you're going to take a shower. I'm like, well, how do you put the bathing suit on without taking your underwear off?
18: Right.
16: I mean, you know, you're getting naked at some point, one way or the other. And if the Communist Chinese are that interested in me. Now, I'll give you another little piece of the puzzle. And it wasn't exactly the most comforting call, but I did get a call saying, just so you know, they will know you're there and they will pay added attention to you because they're very aware that you are close to President Trump. I said, gee, thanks for the heads up. I really appreciate it.
18: Yeah, the point is to never trust a communist, right? But you already know that. So these people have...
16: Well, you have any tips for me then, Congressman? Because I'm a little befuddled on this.
18: Well, of course, don't say anything that you wouldn't want the Communist Chinese Party to know or hear. And the rest of the stuff, you know, where you change, how do you go to the bathroom and take a shower and all that stuff. Just, you know, you're going to have to give away some of your, you're just going to have to be careful there and not be humiliated by knowing that somebody's likely.
16: What is this going to be up on Chinese version of OnlyFans, whatever that site is that I guess has become so popular? I'm going to be on that website, the Chinese version or what?
18: I don't think so, but just be modest, Sean, and just understand that the Chinese Communist Party has no borders like the United States of America.
16: Well, I'll be honest, Congressman. I already know it because I've gotten phone calls from the FBI. My attorney has, saying that the Chinese have hacked into my phone, the Russians hacked into my phone, and the Iranians hacked into my phone. Why the hell they're so interested in my life, I don't know.
18: Well, you're a problem for them because you're outspoken about China and the Communist Party. But
16: I don't trust President Xi as far as I can throw him. How's that? There's a good start. I'll say that in my room loud and clear.
18: I agree with you. And so that's why they are interested in you. But you just keep holding the line. Hang around President Trump. You'll be safe and you'll make it back and you'll have great stories to tell us. But you wanted to talk about E-15, didn't you?
16: Well, that's part of it. First of all, do you support the president suspending the gas tax while he finishes up the situation with Iran?
18: Yeah, I always support people paying less taxes. Absolutely. And while we need to fund the federal government's roadway system and transportation system, we always pay the tax, but there's never any reduction in spending. And so maybe we can actually have a conversation about reduction in spending for our highways and our infrastructure. That would be awesome. So, yeah, absolutely. We want to make sure our money is spent as efficiently as it can be. And I can tell you, as a guy on the Transportation and Infrastructure Committee, that is not the case.
16: Well, okay. So we really don't need it. Then why is it being pushed down our throat and down the throat of, you know, for example, truckers have been suffering enough in this country. Why are they paying more, 30 cents more for a gallon of diesel as a result of this when we really don't need it? And our supply is, we have enough supply for a couple hundred years.
18: So this is a long story, Sean. It started probably in the 70s with the agricultural policies of America, where we used to make sure that farmers didn't all grow the same thing because they'd be wiped out in a season. That was gotten rid of in the Nixon administration, and we decided that we were going to produce corn at a massive rate and corn syrup, which, you know, we can get into the health effects of corn syrup and everything that corn is involved in. And this isn't to impugn our farmers because, look, Sean, I started out baling hay and picking fruit and working hard just like you did at a young age. But our farmers are struggling right now. And this is the government tried to fix something. And of course, they screwed it up. And now they're fixing it again with screwing it up worse. And so each one of us, every time we buy a gallon of gas or diesel, we're paying a hidden tax to make sure that farmers have this very special market just to themselves. And we want to help our farmers. And so we know that they need to sell their crops, and we're dealing with China and tariffs and so on and so forth. But there's another part of the equation here that we're not talking about. You did the renewable fuel standard, which is tied to ethanol. It is tied to biodiesel, and it requires us.

0: This ethanol is because it's an octane booster. What you and I used to know as leaded additives in our gasoline, that's been outlawed for a long time, and we don't want our cars to do what we call knocking. And so we use ethanol to do that. But we don't need as much as we produce, yet the government mandates that we produce it and buy it, and you pay for that in your taxes, and then you pay for it.
1: Well, why don't we just export the E15 and then keep the cheaper gas for ourselves because we don't need it in the first place? In other words, I don't want to ever hurt an American farmer. I mean, they feed not only the country, but they feed the world. And they've gotten so efficient at what they do, they've almost been a victim of their own success.
0: Right, right. Sean, none of these other countries want this ethanol either. You know that when it's less efficient in your gas tank. So if you filled up with a tank of regular gasoline without ethanol, you'd go much further, maybe a third further than a tank full with ethanol added to it. And so who would want a less efficient, more expensive product? Only in America, by the American government. And of course, they're looking to expand this program this week. And we've been willing to help our farmers. I was on the task force and I said, look, I want to help farmers too. I worked on a farm. I'm surrounded by farms. They are struggling. But we've got to get rid of this mandate to produce more than we can actually use because we can't afford it, and it actually raises the cost of gasoline. Who's for that? None of us are for that.
1: Quick break. More with Congressman Scott Perry of Pennsylvania on the other side. 800-941-SEAN, our number if you want to be a part of the program this Monday. Listen, if you're in business, I mean, just to open the door of your business, you know, state law, local laws, federal laws, I mean, you can't open your business until you have this insurance, that insurance, and that means you usually have to deal with this agent, that agent. I mean, it's worse than dealing with the healthcare system. It can get so bad. And that's where SuperSure.com comes in. 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And it will spit out in plain English what is covered, what's not covered, the insurances you need based on your industry. 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
5: The man accused of opening fire at the White House Correspondents' Dinner in D.C. has pleaded not guilty to all charges. An officer-involved shooting leaves one man dead in Oak Leaf Plantation. And Florida lawmakers return to Tallahassee tomorrow for a high-stakes special session. I'm Michelle Thibodeau.
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6: Tracking your drive on the east beltway northbound, watch out for a crash at Heckscher over on the right shoulder. I-95 northbound, a crash after State Road 16 is over on the left shoulder. From the WOKB Traffic Center, I'm Brian Middleton.
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13: I'm Action News Jack's Chief Meteorologist Mike Burrish. Keep an umbrella nearby. The full first alert forecast in less than 10 minutes.
14: Mandarin out to Orange Park on the west beltway northbound this evening. Your slowest crossing over the Buckman Bridge. A 16-minute ride at the moment from I-95 out to Blanding. From the WOKV Traffic Center, I'm Brian Middleton.

0: continue now. Congressman Scott Perry, Pennsylvania, is with us. 800-941-SHAWN. Your calls are coming up as well, straight ahead. You know, you mentioned a couple of things here. So, and I support our farmers fully. And the question is, if for example, our, for health purposes, you know, high fructose corn syrup is not something that we're really going to want in our diet long term. If we're not going to want to use this to enhance our fuel and it's costing consumers a lot more. Okay, there's got to be a way to help our farmers legitimately and not have them suffer massive losses or any losses for that matter, transition into the food, the products that we all want, need, and desire, and keep them whole in the process. Is there a way that you've thought of that you can do that?
1: Yeah, I think we can. I think, look, if they want to open up the year-round market to E15, we're certainly open to that, but then just make sure the renewable fuel standards doesn't mandate that we make and blend so much more than we actually need. What that does, when we require that, then refiners that can't use all that have to buy a thing called a RIN, which is a credit. And the credit actually is going to put refiners out of business. So there's a way to do this, to phase it in and to do it smartly so that you help the farmers at the same time keep refining, keep lower gas prices, and work yourself out of this system. Look, the farmers in America should be growing sugarcane, but since the 70s, we don't do that anymore either. We just grow corn and make corn syrup out of it. And you know, you already talked about the dietary concerns. Coca-Cola, look, I represent Chocolate Town USA, Hershey. You know, we have these sugar wars in Congress as well. America can make this stuff more cheaply, more efficiently, more safely than any other country on the planet. But yet we choose not to do it because of these boneheaded policies. And so there are solutions, but look, it means that people have to get out of their.
0: Maybe I'm just a little bit old fashioned, and I understand tallow oil is better than, you know, other oils that we use to fry foods, et cetera, et cetera. At the end of the day, I mean, doesn't it really come down to the American people and the choices that they make? I'll give you an example. My producer, Linda, I mean, she couldn't give up cursing after 10 years of trying for Lent, so she decided to give up chocolate for Lent, which to me was a cop-out on her part. And it's just, she is, you know, incapable of actually giving a real sacrifice for Lent. And so it became a long, drawn-out discussion. I don't think candy, I don't think a lot of sugar is healthy for anybody. However, if people want to eat that stuff, go right ahead.
1: Right.
0: And at the end of the day, if people choose that they want to eat this, whatever it is they want to eat, why should we really care?
1: Well, it shouldn't be our choice, and we shouldn't mandate these things. Unfortunately, consumers don't really have much of a choice in this thing, because just like the big ethanol lobby, the big sugar lobby, and folks like that determine our choices for us. If you want to buy some of these things, the only thing they're made with is this high corn fructose syrup, and so you really don't have a choice. I mean, I get that Linda has a hard time giving up cussing. I mean, she's living in America, listening to some of these people that you talk about on your show every day.
0: Why are you rationalizing her inability to do a simple thing like give up cursing?
1: Her, and I like her, and I represent Hershey, Pennsylvania.
2: See that?
1: So,
2: thank you, Congressman. Somebody with some, you know, some sense.
1: She's got a point there, but you do as well, Sean. I mean, we should have the choice. The point is that these big consortiums, they take over these industries, and the consumer doesn't have a choice, and that's what's going to happen with E15. You won't have a choice, because there's so many trucks that are going to go to the gas station. They only have so many tanks in each truck. They're not going to run a special truck out there for the blend of gasoline that you want. You're going to have to buy what's available, and your car is going to be less efficient. You're going to be paying more for it. And what are your options?
0: If you come up with the perfect solution that won't hurt our farmers, I'm on board, because I agree. The consumer should not pay a hidden tax for gasoline or for diesel. I totally agree with you.
1: Yep.
0: And if we can do it in a way that doesn't hurt our great farmers, I'm all for it.
1: Yep. We can do it, Sean. Just we can do E15 year round. Just phase out the renewable fuel standards, and then we'll buy what the market bears and no more. And you and I won't have to pay extra for it. And that will actually be fuel freedom, which is what we're looking for in America.
0: Congressman Scott Perry, Pennsylvania. Thank you, sir. Appreciate what your hard work. 800-941-SHAWN if you want to be a part of the program. Don't you love all the advice I'm getting for this trip to China, Linda? It's really given me a very high degree of and high level of comfort. I mean, why do they care about me?
2: You should be feeling very warm and fuzzy. Sounding great.
0: We'll talk about more on the other side about this.
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6: I'm Michelle Thibodeau. A deputy-involved shooting Saturday left one man dead in Clay County. It came after an armed confrontation during a Department of Children and Families visit.
7: According to Sheriff Michelle Cook, deputies were called to Pebblestone Court in the Silver Bluff area of Oakley Plantation to assist the Department of Children and Families during an investigation. While conducting a routine records check, deputies discovered one person at the home and had an out-of-state warrant. Sheriff Cook says deputies were attempting to confirm the warrant when the suspect armed himself with two knives and became confrontational. The suspect moved into the backyard where investigators say he knocked down a fence and entered a neighboring yard while still armed.
6: Jessica Salinas reports the Florida Department of Law Enforcement and the state's attorney's office are now conducting an independent investigation into the shooting. Governor DeSantis was in Fernandina Beach today talking about the upcoming Atlantic Red Snapper season. President Trump recently approved Florida's Atlantic Red Snapper season permit, which would allow the state to manage the popular fishing season rather than the federal government. Last year, the Atlantic Red Snapper season was 2 days long. Now it's going to be 39 days. One season will run May 22nd through June 20th and the other in October. Anglers can keep one fish per person per day. And there's no size limit. Officials expect the longer season to have a positive impact on the local economy with people spending more money at hotels and restaurants. I'm Michelle Thibodeau for 104.5 WOKV.
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11: A few showers and storms early this evening will be pretty hit and miss and won't last very long. But then more rain and a few storms will move in after midnight tonight. It's a 7 on the WOKV weather meter, dropping into the upper 60s. On and off rain and a few thunderstorms and some heavy downpours for your Tuesday. Highs tomorrow will only be in the mid-70s. Lingering showers on and off tomorrow night and into the day on Wednesday. Highs Wednesday will only be around 80. From the First Alert Weather Center, I'm Action News Jax, Chief Meteorologist Mike Burrish for 104.5 WOKV.
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13: Checking your ride from the south side up to Arlington on the east Beltway northbound. Slowest around Town Center Parkway as usual. Right now, a 15-minute ride from State Route 9B up to Atlantic Boulevard. And then making your way up to downtown from the south end, I-95 northbound. The heaviest of your delays happen as you approach and cross over the Fuller Warren Bridge. From the WOKV Traffic Center, I'm Brian Middleton.
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6: Government officials say the risk of the Hunter virus remains very low for the public. A man accused of driving through a crowd at a Palatka block party has been booked in the Clay County Jail. And Governor DeSantis was in Amelia Island today announcing red snapper season will be increased to almost 40 days this year. I'm Michelle Thibodeau.
23: When fake news gives you lies, Hannity supplies the truth. 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
0: All right, 25 till the top of the hour. Toll free, our number is 800-941-SEAN if you want to be a part of the program. You know, when it comes to health, wellness, fitness, nutrition, longevity, most of us, if we're going to be honest, we're kind of all guessing our way through all of this. There is science, though, behind it. For example, have you noticed if you eat certain foods, you feel kind of tired, you want to take a nap, you feel bloated. I don't know, maybe if your brain is a little slow, you got brain fog. Usually that is a message your body is trying to send to you, but we don't interpret it properly. Now, if you look at your DNA, that's like your fingerprint, that you have that for life, that never changes, that's special, unique to you. But your RNA is different. That tells you what's actually happening right now in your body. And this is where the science of Viome comes in. Now, Viome is a simple at-home gut health test, and they use advanced RNA technology. They will analyze your gut microbiome so you understand how your body is really functioning and reacting to very specific things. From there, the science of Viome will create a personalized food supplement plan designed specifically for the science of your body, so you won't be guessing, and you'll get real guidance based on real science, real data. And when people follow their plan, most people say, oh, my digestion is better, my energy is better, my mood is improved. You know, since I eat pretty much keto friendly, almost keto exclusively, I've never felt better. When I break ranks and I cheat, it never works out well for me. It just doesn't. You know, Linda, for example, had her Viome test and it came back and everything I'd been telling her for years turned out to be true. Eat more red meat. And now, are you finally listening? Because you're very stubborn.
2: I am. And I've added other things that it told me to add. But I think the thing that I would tell everybody, if you're going to do this test, and you really should, because you probably spent... Not only that, but you spent so much money on so much other crap that doesn't work. You might as well spend your money on something that does work. And the cool thing is they tell you what to eat, what you can eat, but you shouldn't, and what you should definitely not eat. It's got three categories. And I really appreciated that. I was like, okay, so definitely not this, maybe this from time to time, and definitely need more of this.
0: Then the words, Sean was right the whole time. I can't believe it came running.
2: Yeah, I actually had a special line on my Viome exam
0: that
2: it came back
0: right
2: with the results, and it said Hannity was right in like giant bold red letters. I was like, oh, this is very specific to me. All right.
0: 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Based on science. Anyway, 800-941-SEAN if you want to be a part of the program. I'm not surprised, because I saw this when I went on the Gulf State trip with the president, that all of America's CEOs were there. Remember I told you when we first landed, our first stop was in Saudi Arabia, and I landed in Riyadh, and I had no idea I'd be invited to everything. I was invited to everything. It was cool. I was, you know, up. The hard part about that trip is I was doing radio and TV, and it's like I'm on a whole different schedule, and I'm with the president all day during the daytime. That's when I would normally be sleeping, and then I'd get up, then I'd keep going, and I'd have to do radio and have to do TV at night. I was averaging maybe an hour and a half, 2 hours a night's sleep, which was tough. So it's just it's just technically impossible to be able to do everything while I'm in China. But then I read today that Elon Musk is going to be there. Tim Cook is going to be there. A dozen other top CEOs going to China. Dina Powell of Meta. Larry Fink of BlackRock. The Boeing president's going. And I can just keep going on. And so who's who? But when I walked into that room in Saudi Arabia, and they actually had a seat for me there, on the left of me was the longest serving Saudi cabinet member in the history of Saudi Arabia. On the right of me was a contractor builder, a multi billionaire. And it was pretty interesting conversation because I was keeping it real with them. I remember I turned to them, Linda, and I said, "Don't you think we ought to just, you know, wipe out Iran and their nuclear sites? You guys agree with that, right?" You know, obviously, the conflict between Shia Iran and Sunni Arabs is real. And then I wondered if, in fact, they all knew. But when I looked around that room, every Fortune 500 company executive CEO was in that room from our country. And that kind of took me back a little bit. I was a little surprised by that. That doesn't surprise you at all.
2: No, I think unfortunately the problem that we have is that while the Go Woke, Go Broke crew is out there tearing up major metropolitan cities all across the country, they're doing it while holding an iPhone and a Starbucks. Like, they don't realize that they're walking propaganda. They all have their Nike shoes on. They're all walking around in their Lululemon, and it's all such fake news, but we need these heads of these really important companies to start to say that. You know, we're seeing them move out of these very liberal states, which is great, but now we need their messaging to conform as well. Don't just walk the walk, talk the talk, do the whole thing so that we can start to get our country back on track.
0: Well, I mean, there's no doubt that when Tesla went into China, that their technology was ripped off, and then they just started building out their own electric cars. It'll be interesting to get his take on all of that, but you know, they're all going there. The bottom line is there is a world economy that is very, very real. And the investment money that these companies want, number one, and cheap manufacturing, which they've gotten, number two, although that's changing under President Trump. But I'm sure a lot of them want, you know, China to be investing in America. And the president has been forcing that issue. But, you know, we'll see what happens. But the list is pretty extensive. I mean, you got BlackRock, Blackstone, Boeing, you know, Citi, GE Aerospace, Goldman Sachs, MasterCard, Meta, you know, Tesla, Visa. I mean, they're all going to be there.
2: And I love that. But I got to say, I got one ask, and I have no idea if you agree with me or not. I'm hoping that you do. I do not want to see any more Chinese ownership of our land or of our big buildings or of AI data centers. I don't want to see any of that crap in the United States.
0: Well, I have a scheduled interview with the president. I promise you that's one of the questions I will ask him. I have asked him in the past. You should be scared of it. They're gobbling up, you know, thousands of acres of farmland, ranch land, and land near military installations.
2: 100%.
0: By the way, can I talk to one more person that's warning me not to go? One more person warning me that I got a bullseye on my back? How many does everybody that call in going to tell me that? Every guest we have going to tell me that?
2: They have to know that you're with, my God, you're with the president. You have like the most amazing security. Like, you are going to be so hooked up. It's ridiculous. It's not like regular people going there. You know, you're going to be with the top of the top.
0: Regular people.
2: Come on.
0: What am I, a non-regular person? I am a regular person.
2: You are
0: my job is public.
2: No, you're not a regular person.
0: No, I hate to tell you. I really am.
2: Maybe in your living room, but in the rest of the world, you're not.
0: Okay, do you want to give me any admonitions, any warnings? You don't think Scott Perry was clear enough and Gordon
2: Scott Perry
0: was clear enough?
2: These
0: two
2: guys.
0: I'm getting calls specifically, you know, that you need to be aware that they will have eyes on you the entire time you're there. I'm like, gee, this is very comforting.
2: You know that song, it kind of feels like somebody's watching me. You should probably play that on repeat and just remind yourself at all times that, you know.
0: I'm not going to forget. I'm not stupid. I mean, I already knew this going in. I know that they have already targeted me for spying to begin with because our own FBI called my lawyer and told me. Jill is in Maryland on the Sean Hannity Show. Hey, Jill, how are you?
1: Happy Monday. I understand that you are headed off on this trip, and I was listening on Friday, and it sounded like you had a little bit of anxiety about them having cameras in your hotel room and in your bathroom. And you know what, Sean? I think
0: I really don't, to be honest. I really don't give a flying rip.
1: Well, good, because I was going to tell you, you know, it is what it is, and you just have to hope they like what they see, you know?
0: I have no fear. That's not the problem. That's not what I'm thinking about. I just think it's weird. I mean, it's, and when everybody that, you know, when you're getting a very specific warning from your own government about this, about me in particular, and, you know, congressmen like Scott Perry, who was just on, and others, who do we have on last week that, Gordon Chang trying to scare the living daylights out of me? I mean, I'm like, why am I getting targeted here? I'm just a, you know, I'm a kid from Franklin Square, Long Island, New York. My mom was a prison guard. My dad was a family court probation guy and a waiter. I mean, can you just leave me alone? I'm a nobody.
1: You're not a nobody, and they know that. I mean, it could be, you know, there could be a lot of reasons why they want to watch.
0: Well, it's because I know somebody. Let's put it that way. Maybe that's, they care more about the connection than they do about me.
1: And you are connected. You're very connected. But
0: it really doesn't have much to do with me. I agree. Look, they can do whatever they're going to do. Whatever they're going to do, there's nothing I can do to stop it.
1: That's true. And you know they are going to watch you, and you just know that you're going to be watched and you're going to be listened to the entire time that you're there. And again, just hope they like what they see. And I was thinking about it a little bit. I know that
0: like what they see. I don't care if they like it or not.
1: maybe
0: I don't even know how to interpret that. I don't even want to go down that road.
1: No, you don't want to go down that road. I just, you know, there's probably just some envy. That's all.
0: Exactly. That's what I'm thinking. You're probably right.
1: I hope
0: Jill, you made my day. Oh, did you want to say something else? Go ahead.
1: No, I just said I hope you have a wonderful trip.
0: Thank you. I'll be reporting in every day on this program and updating everybody about, you know, what's going on. We're going to, Linda will feedback some cool interviews as I get them.
2: And, I certainly will.
0: And we'll just figure it out. I mean, we're just going to do the best we can. It's a little bit more difficult. All right, let's get to our busy phones. Arizona, Pam next on the Sean Hannity Show. Happy Monday, Pam. How are you?
4: Thank you. Doing great. Hey, I wanted to thank you for all the work that you're doing. And I wanted to tell you that your telephone staff is wonderful. I love them. And
0: thank you.
4: I wanted to weigh in on trans individuals in women's sports. And just as a background, I ran track in high school. I was a collegiate athlete. I've run internationally. I've been a coach. And really from that standpoint, when you boil everything down, sports has been highly regulated in that we have lots of requirements. There's no blood doping. There's no steroids. Everybody gets their own category. For example, you don't put a heavyweight wrestler, in with a lightweight. You do the same with boxing. You don't put a heavyweight in with a featherweight. You know, you have certain categories. And the thing about blood doping and steroids is that I'm using those two as an example because we're not to do anything that's going to give us an unfair advantage over somebody else. Now, I don't disagree with trans individuals competing, just not in female sports. I think that they should get their own category.
0: Well, it's funny you bring this up. I meant to bring this up earlier. A California postseason track meet that took place Saturday opened with a Save Girls Sports rally outside the gates, ended in a familiar fashion as one athlete outperformed the field, highlighting growing concerns over, you know, the competitive fairness in girls sports. In other words, a biological man wins three events at this, quote, California girls track meet. and the male, a senior in high school, competed against the women and finished across the finish line, you know, all three competitions with dominant performances. Title IX was designed to protect athletes like you, women's sports. And if you want to create a new category for trans athletes, let them all compete with each other. How's that?
4: Yeah, exactly. Exactly. And, and I would even go as far as to say with the dressing rooms and restrooms, too, that they should have their own or go into an area. I don't see anything wrong with them competing in their own category and them having their own dressing area, honestly. But we need to be able to have these separate.
0: How about basic respect? You know, the idea that I'd ever go into a woman's locker room or even when I was a kid in high school and undress myself is so disrespectful to me. It is so offensive to me. It's like you got to be a, you know, I find the whole thing, as Riley Gaines has said on this show, a violation for women. Leave women alone. Good grief. They deserve their privacy. 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
6: The man accused of opening fire at the White House Correspondents' Dinner in D.C. has pleaded not guilty to all charges. An officer-involved shooting leaves one man dead in Oakleaf Plantation. And Florida lawmakers return to Tallahassee tomorrow for a high-stakes special session. I'm Michelle Thibodeau.
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13: Tracking your ride on the north end of town, I-95 northbound. We have a crash on the ramp to Heckscher eastbound. FDOT says it is blocking the off-ramp right lane. From the WOKB Traffic Center, I'm Brian Middleton.
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13: Over on the south end of town, I-95 northbound, watch out for a crash as you're approaching the Beltway. FDOT says it is over on the right shoulder. From the WOKB Traffic Center, I'm Brian Middleton.
12: Number one for breaking news, traffic, and weather in the morning. 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

0: wrap things up for today. We are loaded up tonight. Hannity, 9 Eastern on the Fox News Channel. Ted Cruz, also Jason Mayeras, who used to be the AG of Virginia. Oh, what's their answer to losing a Supreme Court decision? Oh, let's force them all to retire. Then we'll get another group of people that we want in and they'll change their minds. I mean, that sums up everything you need to know about Democrats. We'll get to that. We'll get analysis. Greg Jarrett, Ryan Spreavis, David Asman tonight on the good news on the economy. Brianna Lineman tonight, 9 Eastern. Set your DVR. Hannity on Fox. News you'll never get from the legacy media mob. We'll see you tonight. And we will be from China the rest of the week, checking in. Anyway, we'll let you know about all the spying on me and more. Anyway, have a great night. We'll see you tonight back here. We will check in tomorrow and every day this week as we continue. Wish me luck, and I will be reporting back. 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
9: I'm Michelle Thibodeau. It's back to work for lawmakers in Tallahassee.
10: Tomorrow, the Florida legislature officially kicks off a special session to do the one thing they couldn't finish in March, pass a state budget. With the July 1st deadline looming, House and Senate leaders are staring down a massive $115 billion spending plan, millions for Everglades restoration, funding for state law enforcement raises, and a critical tax relief package that stalled out earlier this year are on the line. But it's not all smooth sailing. Negotiators are still locking horns over teacher pay and a projected deficit in the state's health insurance plan. Legislators have until May 29th to iron out the details and keep the government running. Natalie Rodriguez, Miami.
9: Palatka police say a man who drove a car through a block party has been identified as Lazaeus Bartley. Police say he drove his car through a crowd of people Saturday night off North 20th Street, fled the scene, crashed into a police car, then returned to the scene and hit more people. Multiple victims were taken to area hospitals for treatment. Bartley was hospitalized and is now in the Clay County Jail. A Jacksonville shipyard worker is dead after a workplace accident. Yona Gavino reports.
11: That worker was killed while doing maintenance on heavy equipment at Jacksonville's BAE Systems Shipyard. That is an aerospace and maritime company. A spokesperson for the company told us the worker was working on a self-propelled modular transporter. The spokesperson says it is investigating the cause of the tragic accident.
9: B- BAE Systems says the safety of its employees remains a top priority. I'm Michelle Thibodeau for 104.5 WOKV.
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13: 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There's sunshine in every bite.
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24: A few showers and storms early this evening will be pretty hit and miss and won't last very long. But then more rain and a few storms will move in after midnight tonight. It's a 7 on the WOKV weather meter, dropping into the upper 60s. On and off rain and a few thunderstorms and some heavy downpours for your Tuesday. Highs tomorrow will only be in the mid-70s. Lingering showers on and off tomorrow night and into the day on Wednesday. Highs Wednesday will only be around 80. From the First Alert Weather Center, I'm ActionNews Jax, Chief Meteorologist Mike Burrish for 104.5 WOKV.
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26: Tracking your ride out of Ocean Way, heading to the south end of town, East Beltway southbound this evening. You are tapping the brakes right around Monument, but still just a 12-minute ride at the moment from the Dane's Point Bridge down to JTB. And then as you leave downtown, heading to the south side, I-95 southbound, some slight delays approaching Emerson. By the time you hit University, you're back at the speed limit all the way down through the Beltway. From the WOKV Traffic Center, I'm Brian Middleton.
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1: There it is on a big Monday episode of Fox Across America. It sounds like the weekend is over.
2: Jim, you got to get off the damn couch.
1: Jim is off the couch. He is on the radio, and he is putting on his horseshoes because you got to be a mutter to get through this week in talk radio. An on-again, off-again ceasefire in Iran. The president heading out to China to meet with Xi Jinping. All kinds of chicanery going on with Gavin Newsom and free diapers that somehow cost three times as much as the regular diapers would. And if that wasn't insane enough, San Francisco now banning outdoor smoking. Because let's be honest, the last thing somebody wants to do is smell a disgusting cigarette while they're pooping on the sidewalk. What a time to be alive. We'll try to make some sense of it today at 888-788-9910. That is the phone number. And a stacked deck of a day in terms of guests. Bruce Blakeman is running for governor in my state of New York against Kathy Hochul, who only has a place in politics because she was the one chick in Albany too annoying to get hit on by handsy Andy Cuomo.
3: Andy!
1: Okay, but what does she have in common with all of the moon bats running out in California in that governor's race against my man Steve Hilton? And everybody freaking out up in Seattle and all the race baiters down in Tennessee. They are all peddling policies that hurt the American worker, show a genuine indifference to not only the worker, but their family and their kids. And we're going to try, okay, to open up the politics to English dictionary over the course of the next 3 hours and make sure every single one of you, no matter who you vote for, no matter what you identify as, no matter what you're attracted to, we don't draw the line at attraction on this show because I am a former cab driver and you don't want to know what a lot of those Middle Eastern guys were hooking up with on the weekends. But the point is, you're all welcome here. You can be a Republican, you can be a Democrat, Libertarian, Independent. Just don't be a Happy Monday, everybody. A belated Happy Mother's Day. We know we wished one on Friday. I know I wished one over the weekend on TV. But I wanted you to hear it again out of my mouth today. So if you're one of those kick-ass moms out there like the one I was blessed with, or like the one I watch every day. Like, Jenny doesn't get enough sugar on Mother's Day because I always post about my mom and shout her out. But I got to be honest, if you're watching Jenny day to day in my house, like, she's an actual first ballot Hall of Fame mom.
4: He's a lousy dad, but he's right.
1: It's really funny because, you know, I met Jenny. I was in love with her the night I met her. Like, we knew we would get married that night. And all of the things like she has grown to be as a woman, like I knew that when I met her in a Cleveland comedy club and I was sober. It wasn't like I was just, you know, getting like beer romance or I had some kind of vision because I was trying to hook up with this chick. Come on, we're married 20 years. The last thing we're going to do is hook up. I mean,
5: I think he's got a point.
1: But as we get out of way, underway, if you're one of the great moms like my mom or certainly my wife, Jenny, thank you. That is phenomenal stuff that you're doing. But I think the big focus now, it's Mother's Day is over. Now the candy's half price. Now you can go down and get that. You can get that box of roses for 80% off now.
6: That's just how white folks will do you.
1: But in terms of politics, in terms of how the white folks are doing you, this is absolutely one of those weeks, like I said, where you got to be a mutter. The old adage in horse racing being that if you want to win, you need to be able to run on a sloppy track because you never know when you're going to get on a course one day and it will have rained the night before and you can't get any terrain. And it's, you know, you've got to be able to run through slop. And as far as politics and talk radio goes, let the mudding begin. So we start with a quick Trump update really quickly. Okay. He is basically truth socialed early this morning that the Iranian terms are they're a non-starter. Like he doesn't even want to waste his time. Apparently Iran or whoever's running Iran at this point, whether it's the IRGC, the clerics, the parliamentary leader, they all think they can hold on to their supply of uranium.
7: Wrong.
1: Doesn't look like the Trump man's going to go for that. He's going full Hall & Oates. I can't go for that. And I'll give you a little bit of this, but I don't think it's a top line thought. Like, I think for the average American, the price of gas, top line thought. And if you told them they could have gas at $3 a gallon right now, and Iran could just have uranium that we continue to monitor from afar, I think the average American would consider that a win and they'd shake hands on that deal immediately. But I think within the Trump administration, they're a little more keenly aware of Iran's nuclear ambitions and what that would mean to us and our allies in the region. So they're not taking their foot off the gas anytime soon. I do believe they're going to reduce the federal gas tax. That was Trump's overture in the Oval Office this morning when he spoke to reporters. He said, we're going to pull the federal gas tax off of every gallon of gas we sell, which would artificially lower the cost of gas. So that would be a win for you. And it would put a lot of pressure on Gavin Newsom, who spoke pretty defiantly at the end of last week about how he was not going to remove the gas tax. Okay, this was Newsom taking that hit, clip 12.
5: Is Donald Trump promoting that? Why isn't Donald Trump providing a federal gas tax holiday? He's not promoting that. It's interesting that Ron DeSantis, one of his acolytes, is not promoting it in Florida. Because he made the point last time they did, it wasn't passed along to the consumer. There's nothing that says you can't pass that along. They pocket the difference.
1: So that's,
5: I think that tells you everything you need to know about that proposal or lack thereof from the president himself.
1: So that's Gavin Newsom saying Trump isn't offering to remove the federal gas tax.
7: He is so full of shit, this guy.
1: Trump just flat out announced he is removing the federal gas tax. And understand, Gavin Newsom in California is charging the average driver $2 a gallon more for gas than anyone else in the country. So when Gavin Newsom gets on TV and goes, ah, oh, Trump with these gas taxes, with these gas prices anyway, we got a war in Iran, now the gas is through the roof. Guys, the gas has been through the roof in California for as long as they've been selling it. But more importantly, when they divested from mass energy production, stopped drilling and producing as much oil as they were when California was more of a boom town and getting settled and moving people out there at a time when it was more affordable and there were more blue collar jobs and they weren't taxing them and regulating them within an inch of their life. California was a thriving producer of energy. But now they're trying to offshore production into Green New Deal priorities, which in the process drives up the cost of everything, not to mention the grid can't get the job done.
7: We cannot run the greatest economy by putting fairy dust and unicorn urine in our cars.
1: Okay, but understand the old adage in politics, you know, the never let a good crisis go to waste. So what Gavin Newsom is doing in California, and he is getting trashed all over the internet for this, is he doesn't want to repeal that gas tax. Because a lot of that money goes to the state at a time when they're running up massive deficits and it gives the government all kinds of control over the vehicle. So what he announced on Saturday and Sunday was that everyone was going to get free diapers. You have a newborn kid, you're going to get free diapers from the state. Sounds good, right? Yeah, it sounds good. Okay, and then till you find out that the state is paying three times as much for those diapers.
8: Well, that's the dumbest thing I've heard of.
1: Now, why are they doing that? Because they're not just giving the kids the diapers. They're not just cutting the families a check. They're taking the money earmarked for free diapers, and they're funneling it through a couple of NGOs that are directly linked to Gavin Newsom's wife. So they're spending $20 million on an amount of diapers they could have bought for about $4 million.
9: This is politics as usual.
1: And this is why people hate big government intervening in anything. You're not getting free diapers. Somebody's taxes are going up to pay for them, and they're buying them at a cost that's triple of what they'd

0: 62, $26. That works out at 16 cents per diaper. Gavin Newsom's diapers are three times more expensive. This isn't even Costco. Why is it three times more expensive for Gavin Newsom to send diapers to 100,000 babies than just leaving the money in the bank accounts of the parents in the first place? Because he's going to some total bull non-profit, which the cronies of his are going to make money, and that is what is wrong with California. Instead of just cutting taxes so you can afford diapers and sending it out in this ridiculous bureaucratic scheme.
1: You see that? So Gavin Newsom tripling the cost of those diapers because it allows him to grease the palms of the bureaucrats and his friends, okay?
2: We're paying in cash.
1: I don't know what they're paying in, but the point is it's a lot of money. So Newsom, who said, no, we can't repeal the gas tax. That's ridiculous. Trump wouldn't repeal the gas tax, except Trump just repealed the federal gas tax. He said, that's what's coming next. But Newsom goes out and says, yeah, free diapers for everybody. But in the process, the government doesn't give that aid directly to the consumer. This is like everything else you've heard me talk about. 90% of every dollar that your taxpayer-funded programs allocate to solve a problem. So say it's, we got hungry people in Africa, Jimmy, we got to feed them. I'm like, yeah, you damn right we do. I don't want to starve these people. I work in television. I'm around starving people all day. It bums me out. Why do you think I'm so fat? I feel like I'm eating for other people. But the point is, you say, hey, Jimmy, we got the starving people in Africa. We got to feed them. And I say, yeah, we damn right, let's feed them. Here we go. Here's a dollar. I'll give you my dollar. Okay, 90 cents of my dollar never makes it to Africa.
3: What in the wide, wide world of sports is going on here?
1: Some NGOs pocket the money. Some nonprofits pocket the money. They employ tens of thousands of people. And the problem never gets better. If anything, it gets worse. Why? Because if the problem gets better, then you don't need these NGOs anymore. You don't need all these extra salaries. You don't get to pocket 90 cents on every dollar that gets sent over there. Okay, and it's the same deal with the diapers. If these people just get a gift card for $100, they can buy those 400 diapers and they're good to go. But instead, we're essentially giving the state a gift card for about $400. They're pocketing $300 worth of it and giving a little something something to the people who want the diapers. And what's going to happen at the end of the project? You're going to go, well, we didn't quite produce as many diapers, the higher fuel cost, there was some kind of environmental study we had to fund, a little bit of regulation got in the way, so they only got 62 diapers. So we're going to need more funding so we can give away more diapers at three times the market rate. Oh, this clip go viral. His press office tweeted, this is a lie by MAGA. He's not actually spending the full $20 million. He's only spending $7.5 million. Ergo, it changes the math, except there's only one small problem. This is allocated in two different budgets. There's $12.5 million in one. There's $7.5 million in the other, adding up to a grand total of $20 million.
4: Oh, wow.
1: And I'm not saying this. Get your man at Gavin Newsom. It's Monday. And this is going to be a food fight of a week. We got a lot of garbage race baiting to get into with the redistricting. Okay, I'm not trying to get you mad. Okay, we got high stakes. We got an Iranian ceasefire they're trying to negotiate. Trump is taking pretty much every Fortune 50 CEO in America over to China to try to normalize things with Xi Jinping and get the global economy under control, because we're thriving at a time when other countries aren't. As mad as we are about gas, if you had a second to wrap your head around what they're dealing with in terms of jobs, in terms of scarcity of goods, in terms of the economy, in terms of all of the setbacks other economies are dealing with right now at a time when America is roaring, give or take the price of gas. But that's a solvable issue that we can solve ourselves. The other countries don't have the luxury of doing that. One of the reasons we have state governments that can rip off the taxpayer by offering them free things that other people pay for is we are the richest country in the world. But my point is, you don't stay that way. With the government trying to solve problems in the name of pretend empathy, but in the process spending four times as much on the problem as we could have just did it in the private sector.

0: I believe I should quote Ronald Reagan, as I have many times in this segment, and we should go to break.
1: Government is not the solution to our problem. Government is the problem.
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24: First Alert traffic from the Strata Air Conditioning and Heating Traffic Center.
25: Westsiders heading out to the Baldwin area, I-10 westbound this evening. It's at least 13 minutes from the West Beltway out to US 301. From the WOKV Traffic Center, I'm Brian Middleton.
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0: Play you one clip from Gavin Newsom. I got to do it. I just did one clip, and I want to explain why. This is Newsom rolling out his free diaper program. And I want you to hear this, because this is everything that's wrong with this modern moment where we're outsourcing all of our daily responsibilities to the government. The government cannot do things as swiftly or as cheaply as you can in the private sector. And you'd say to yourself, knowing that to be the case, then why the hell do we want the government to solve the problem? Because the government isn't there to solve the problem. It's there to make money off of your desire to solve the problem and keep the problem going in perpetuity.
28: What a fraud.
0: But let me give this to you. This is Newsom clip 11.
29: You know exactly what I'm holding in my hand, diapers. We'll be distributing 40 million free diapers this year to new families to address one of the real cost challenges they face, the affordability of diapers.
0: So understand this. He says we are going to help families face the affordability issue they have with diapers. Now, I have empathy for these families because when my kid was born, Jenny was making cloth diapers. We were using, you put a liner in them, you throw out the liner after the kid pees in it, poops in it, whatever you got to do. Okay, and then you throw the actual diaper itself in the wash. Okay, reusable diapers. We did that to save money. So understand, I have a lot of empathy for these people. But when you break down the math, okay, he's giving 100,000 babies 400 diapers. That's 40 million diapers. Now understand, if it's a $20 million expenditure by the state, divided by the 40 million, which is that what that number becomes, you're paying 50 cents a diaper. 50 cents a diaper.
30: That is financial lunacy.
0: Do you know what they're selling them for in Costco in California right now? Between 12 and 15 cents per diaper. So you're paying nearly, in this instance, you are paying over three times as much per diaper because the government gets involved and with it comes salaries. With it becomes other NGOs. And yeah, with it probably comes some back-end contribution to Gavin Newsom, because here's a newsflash. The woman sitting on the board of the NGO is best friends with Gavin Newsom's wife.
28: He should be behind bars.
0: Not criminal. He's not actually doing something criminal unless, you know, you talk about the criminal levels of stupidity when it comes to the economic waste you see in these big government programs. And again, I'm not saying it to get worked up. I'm saying to explain to everybody out there who listens to politicians, tell them, don't worry, I'll solve the problem. If the politician solves the problem, he can't keep making money off the problem's existence. That's why you outsource things to the private sector, because they need to make money. And the way to do that is by giving you a better product at a more efficient return on your investment in theirs. That's called capitalism, and that's why it always beats the government.
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1: News. I'm John Saucier. Two people from Georgia have been sent to Emory University Hospital after testing positive for hantavirus. Georgia Governor Brian Kemp says he's confident in the team handling the situation.
2: We're as prepared as any state in the country to do this, and it's just the right thing to do. I mean, you think if you were one of those passengers that was stranded, especially if you were from Georgia, you would want your state to come to your aid, and that's exactly what we're going
1: to
2: do.
1: 16 others taken to the University of Nebraska's Medical Center. All of them were on that cruise ship. Senate Minority Leader Chuck Schumer says he's worried the government won't be able to respond adequately if the disease spreads further. He cites cuts from DOGE early last year.
3: The Centers for Disease Control and Prevention and the Department of Health and Human Services, including, here's who Trump fired, cruise ship inspectors, port health station staff, disease detectives, and others.
1: That cruise ship will be disinfected. 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
12: A few showers and storms early this evening will be pretty hit and miss and won't last very long. But then more rain and a few storms will move in after midnight tonight. It's a 7 on the WOKV weather meter, dropping into the upper 60s. On and off rain and a few thunderstorms and some heavy downpours for your Tuesday. Highs tomorrow will only be in the mid-70s. Lingering showers on and off tomorrow night and into the day on Wednesday. Highs Wednesday will only be around 80. From the First Alert Weather Center, I'm Action News Jack's Chief Meteorologist Mike Burrish for 104.5 WOKV.
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25: Taking a look at your drive up to Yulee, I-95 northbound this evening. You're looking at least 14 minutes to get from the Beltway up to State Road 200. And as you make your way out to the beaches, JTB eastbound, it's at least 12 minutes from I-95 out to A1A. From the WOKV Traffic Center, I'm Brian Middleton.
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0: Bruce Blakeman's going to be here as well. It's my Nassau County executive running for the governor, governor's office here in New York. And I find all of these races fascinating because the truth is the Democrats have nationalized politics now. You know, there used to be a time where if you lived out in Nebraska, where I just was, we were in Omaha at the Astro. Shout out to that audience. That was an outrageous crowd that came to the show at the Astro in La Vista. Like, loved every one of you. The meet and greet was hilarious. Everybody was dressed funny. We had a lot of hey girls, a lot of silliness. I got to tell some stories because I went to Johnny Carson's boyhood home in Norfolk, Nebraska on Saturday afternoon. Just an outrageous hang. But there was a time when if you lived in Omaha, you didn't have to care what the mayor's race in California was doing out in L.A. You didn't have to care what the governor's race in New York was doing out in New York. But now you do, because what's happened in the Democratic Party is the crazies have now taken over. And they're the only ones with any momentum in the party. Okay, who are the most popular Democrats right now? Alexandria Ocasio-Cortez, my congresswoman here in New York.
13: AOC is a dope.
0: AOC over the weekend said the Revolutionary War was a revolt against billionaires.
14: That is a fact check false.
0: No, it was a revolt against exactly the type of government she's proposing. A government that taxes you to death and minimizes all of your freedoms and makes you reliant on the state for every one of your human needs. That's what we were revolting against. We didn't feel like we had any representation to go with our taxation. Think of the America we're living in now. You pay all these taxes, 84% of us support a voter ID law. Will the government give it to us? That's not a democracy. Okay, that's not government working for you. That's you working for the government. 80% of Americans supported a closed border when Donald Trump ran for office. When Donald Trump won in a landslide, did AOC give the tax-paying voter what they asked for? No, they passed laws to Trump-proof New York so that thing everybody voted for couldn't actually happen because we were a sanctuary city and a sanctuary state. So if you're in this country illegally and you murdered somebody or you raped somebody, don't sweat it, bro. It's a long season. Nobody goes undefeated, but you don't have to leave. Okay, AOC, Zoran Mamdani, they've got you back. And that policy replicates itself all over the country. Look at Chicago. Brandon Johnson, that nutbag. No, you can't throw people in jail. That's racist. Wait, what? But who did they attack? A member of the same race. Do you know that 90% of violent crimes in this country are committed against members of the same race? So if you say, there's a pretty famous story in New York right now. It's a sad story. Break your heart to hear it. But essentially, there are people whose attitude is, well, I can't report this to the cops because it'll affect that minority community. But lo and behold, they're going to harm another member of the minority community. Can I tell you a tragic story that happened here over the weekend? A maniac, 32-year-old guy, Ramel Burke. Okay. He is a arrest record. We only have a 3-hour show. I couldn't actually read you his record. It's legitimately in 3 hours. I could not get through it. But the point is, he was thrown into a mental facility on Friday after committing a violent crime. They held him for 1 hour, let him out of jail, and he pushed a 76-year-old man onto the subway tracks and killed the guy.
15: What the hell is the world coming to?
0: Okay, think about that. He was in court 5 hours later for a completely unrelated assault. Okay, think about that. And he was able to walk free from that courtroom because no one recognized him. So this is how it went down. He was in court for an assault, got sent to a nut house. They let him out in an hour. He committed another assault 5 hours later. Nobody recognized him. At the end of that hearing, they let him out on the streets and he killed a guy. And why is that a thing? Because New York, like California, like Seattle, like Portland, like Chicago, like every blue city and state in this country now has more empathy for the criminal than the person they're harming. So you understand, we have a 76-year-old black man who's dead because the white woke liberals thought it would be unfair to incarcerate the black man who pushed him. Oh, we don't want to arrest another black man. That makes us racist. We're oppressors. So we'll let him go free. And he kills another black man. Guys, the reason we have good and bad, and the reason we've always observed that as a nation, is because we were mature enough to know that no individual race or sexual orientation has the monopoly on any of it. The good, the bad, the happy, the sad. There was a time in this society where we wouldn't succumb to the pressure from the race pimps who know what they're doing is wrong, who know what they're doing is untrue, but ultimately it pays the bills. There's a bigger market for saying things are racist and scaring people into taking positive action than there is for holding people accountable. And that's what's happening in every state around the country. Okay, even as it comes to this gerrymandering thing, if you followed the story, if you're listening on the roar of Memphis right now, you know all too well, AOC and a lot of woke Democrats are telling you that this new GOP redistricting that's going down out in Memphis is gonna disenfranchise black voters.
16: You are so full of sh**.
0: This is AOC. She's trying to tell you that the GOP is trying to wipe out black Congress seats. Except there's only one small problem. Are you ready for it? The congressman in Memphis that she's referring to is a white guy named Steve Cohen. Here is AOC, for real, telling you they're trying to erase black Congress seats. The seat is led by a white guy. Here it is, clip three.
17: When you are seeing states like Tennessee want to wipe out every black representative on the map in these states, we have an obligation as Americans to stand with black Americans and communities whose representation is being disenfranchised.
0: I mean, buddy.
18: Life is hard, but it's harder when you're stupid.
0: Okay, but you understand, if you're a race pimp, you don't pride yourself on accuracy. It's all about how much you could inflame tensions to weaponize that tension to your cause. Hey, the GOP is trying to wipe out black seats. That's why you got to vote Democrat in this race. But do you know what color the Republican is running in Memphis? Yes, you guessed it. Black. Okay, are they saying anything about that in any of these? No. No, that's the point. You don't want the facts to get in the way of a good race pimping. Okay, let me give you Tim Burchett, who's all too familiar with Tennessee. He's been repping him for a long time, talking about the race card, clip five.
19: I spent 16 years in the legislature in Tennessee and Nashville. In 1992, the Democrats moved 14 districts into seven. You know, we just took it on the chin, and it wasn't anything to do with race. And this has absolutely nothing to do with race. It's kind of ironic that they're throwing the race card when they're represented by a white guy, Steve Cohen, my friend, very liberal, but he's my friend. We're in the state legislature together. Yet he is a white man. And to say that we're taking black representation from some folks is very disingenuous.
0: Hey, AOC.
20: You're a bald-faced liar. A liar.
0: Because they're not taking away black seats. And do you understand, when you redistrict, as the Democrats have done all over the country, has anyone seen the map in California? It doesn't make my vote count more or less than anyone else's. Does it make a black vote count more or less than anyone else's? But the Democrat assumption is we should be drawing congressional districts based on the color of the voters, which by law is illegal. That's race-based discrimination. That's making race the deciding factor in a federal law. Which is why we had a civil rights movement, to get to a colorblind place in society. But Democrats, somewhere along the line, decided they were entitled to all the black votes.
21: Do you have a problem figuring out whether you're for me or Trump and you ain't black?
0: This is one of the funniest things I can read you today, okay? It's about so crazy to me how psychotic this got, okay? But Seattle, which is suffering a record level of homelessness, a record level of crime, a record level of poverty. Here is Pramila Jayapal. Are you ready for this? I just want you to tweet this. And this is everything you need to know about the fraud in the Democrat Party, is that they're outsourcing their failures onto everyone but them. How can I make this claim? Let me read you the tweet. Pramila Jayapal, Seattle has one of the worst housing crises in the country. I see it every time I'm home in my district. People working full-time jobs who can't afford rent. Teachers, nurses, and transit workers who can't live in the city they serve. Families on housing assistance. Waiting lists that have been frozen for years. This is a policy failure, not an inevitability. We built this crisis by choosing developers over people. We can choose differently. Housing is a human right. We fight for it like one. Now, the words to emphasize in this tweet are the words, we built this crisis. Why do I say that? Because Seattle has not had Republican leadership since 1966. Did you hear that? 1966. Oh, my.
1: So I guess we have some issues.
0: No issues. That's the point. They get on TV. They get on radio and go, oh, these people are getting crushed for too long. That's why you got to vote Democrat. But you understand, in every one of these locales, they've been voting Democrat for the last 60 years. Why do you think I play this Charles Barkley clip all the time? This was during the election when Biden was losing black support, but it applies to every single Democrat who's ever run for elected office. Here, listen to it.
2: The reason I think the Democratic Party and Mr. Biden, President Biden, is losing black votes is they only care about black people every 4 years. They come into our neighborhoods and say, we're going to make stuff better. We're going to do this, do this, do this. And then finally, us black people are like, yo, man, other than my ability to dunk a basketball, all my neighborhoods are still the same. Our schools are still the same. And that's why I think black people are leaving disappointed in the Democratic Party, because I ain't going to lie. I voted Democratic every time just because I thought it was going to help black people and poor people. Because black people and poor white people, they're in the same boat.
0: Wow. I'll say it again.
21: You have a problem figuring out whether you're for me or Trump and you ain't black.
0: You understand the Democrats just believe they're entitled to the black vote no matter how much they continuously fail the community. When Pramila Jayapal, a congresswoman from Seattle, says we've got a housing crisis, things are no good here. Okay, it's no one's fault. It's no one's responsibility but the party in power, if there hasn't been any other party in power for the last 60 years. 1966, the last time they had a Republican mayor. It's 2026. We are 60 years into one party rule in Seattle. So if you get on my TV and you go, yeah, it sucks here. It's a mess. That's why you gotta reelect us in this next election. We gotta turn it around.
3: Sell crazy someplace else. We're all stocked up here.
0: Back to my earlier point. The reason big government is so disastrous in every society, and it's the reason we actually did go to the Revolutionary War, despite what AOC might tell you, is because of a multitude of factors, but the most primal one is the one I'll get to. Okay? It diminishes self-reliance. Okay, big government, big welfare spending, big entitlement programs allow you to depend on the government, at which point they can depend on you for a vote. You have to keep voting for your paycheck, and you never actually have the independence of building something for yourself. And generation after generation lose the resolve to fight for things they want, to fight for what they know is right, because it's easier to just keep pulling that voting lever and watching the government budget get more and more bloated. But in the process of doing so, the people who earn things, the people who accumulate genuine organic wealth, get sick of giving it to a government at higher clips, only to watch the problems get bigger because the government gets fat off keeping them around. And that's the biggest challenge we face as a society right now. Everybody always talks about the divide between the takers and the makers. You know, the people who are making money are getting it taken away by the government, who are promising to people who don't even want to work and want to count on the government to get stuff done. But now the makers are starting to become takers in that they're taking off. And you can blame it on racism or sexism or redistricting or anything else you want to tell me. But if you're the party in power for the last 60 years and everything sucks, the only person you should be complaining about is the person you're looking at in the mirror.
16: And I'm out here in the real world and I know what's right or wrong or bullshit.
22: It's Jimmy Failla.
23: He's been America's most favored comedian at a time when America was in her most bewildered state of mind.
22: It's Fox Across America.

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8: Southsiders heading down through St. Johns County, I-95 southbound this evening. It's at least 20 minutes to get from the Beltway down to State Road 16. From the WOKV Traffic Center, I'm Brian Middleton.
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10: 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There's sunshine in every bite.
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21: Big damn deal. That is Saturday night, May the 23rd. I'm bringing my mom to that show. My cousin Tommy is coming from the great state of Utah. So it's going to be nuts. Absolutely bedlam. Memorial Day weekend. We're doing an outdoor show. We did it last year in June, and it was outrageous. except performing in the park, I do feel like a little bit of a weirdo. I was wearing my pink denim jacket last year. And when you're telling dirty jokes in the middle of a park, you kind of feel like a sex offender. I'm sorry. I know.
15: What the hell did you just say?
21: Listen, the whole show feels like a, what the hell did you just say, if we're being honest. But nobody's questioning my words, not when AOC is going viral. I'm going to play you a clip at the top of the next hour before we bring on Ainsley Earhart. That's really going to make you feel better about your own intelligence. In the meantime, I give you something. I always say we're living in the death of shame. Here is Karen Bass. She's running for the mayor in she is the mayor of L.A. She's running for re-election. In a perfect world, she loses by 100 points because here she is. Just a week after they arraigned the arsonist who started the California wildfires, saying, you know, I know people blame her for the loss of 3,000 homes, but the state isn't doing enough to combat climate change, and we've got to confront it head on. The man's name was not climate change. It was a human being who set the fire. But even in trying to distance herself from the responsibility, because she fled the state and was at a swim-up bar when things went up in flames, she's still trying to push the Democrat agenda of climate change. Here it is, clip 15.
16: Your challengers have accused you of mismanaging that response on a number of levels. Spencer Pratt personally blamed you for his family losing their homes in those fires. Are you responsible for what happened there and the mismanagement that did occur in those fires and the response to them?
17: Let me just say that as the mayor of the city, the buck stops with me. That is very, very clear. What was true of our city, but not just our city, our region, our county, was that we were not prepared because, let me just tell you, with climate change, we are experiencing climate events that Los Angeles is not prepared for.
22: You told some of the biggest lies that I've ever heard of in my whole life.
21: Karen Bass saying climate change. Hey, let's go spend some more money for climate change. That's what we got to do. But it was climate change policies that kept the fire hydrants empty and offshored the reservoirs into the ocean because of some woke plan to save a fish.
23: He is so full of shit, this guy.
21: Or gal, if we're being honest.
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31: It's
0: hanging by a thread. I'm Lisa Lucera, Fox News. President Trump rejecting the response from Iran to the U.S. peace proposal.
1: President Trump says a counteroffer from Iran over the weekend is garbage, and the ceasefire is now unbelievably weak.
2: I would say the ceasefire is on massive life support.
1: The president has warned of resuming a bombing campaign if Iran fails to reach a deal with the U.S. that includes never having a nuclear weapon.
2: But in Iran, they have the moderates that are dying to make a deal, and then you have the lunatics, and I guess they're a little bit afraid of the lunatics.
1: President Trump is traveling to Beijing this week to meet with Chinese President Xi Jinping, a summit where Iran is expected to be a top issue.
0: Fox's Jared Halpern at the White House, the president posting on Truth Social that he's looking forward to his trip to China, which he called an amazing country with a leader respected by all. Two patients infected with hantavirus from the ship where three people died have been taken to Atlanta's Emory University, where health officials say they're being monitored.
3: To the individuals that returned today and their families, we are focused on delivering safe, respectful care and transparent communication. To the American public, we want you to know that we are here to protect your health and to ensure American communities remain healthy and safe.
0: The CDC's Dr. David Fitter. People from more than 20 countries have entered quarantine. A French woman was the latest to be confirmed as infected. Meanwhile, Senate Democratic leader Chuck Schumer says he's concerned the government won't be able to respond if hantavirus spreads further.
4: The Centers for Disease Control and Prevention and the Department of Health and Human Services, including, here's who Trump fired, cruise ship inspectors, port health station staff, disease detectives, and others.
0: The World Health Organization recommends 6 weeks of monitoring as the disease runs its course. 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
14: A few showers and storms early this evening will be pretty hit and miss and won't last very long. But then more rain and a few storms will move in after midnight tonight. It's a 7 on the WOKV weather meter, dropping into the upper 60s. On and off rain and a few thunderstorms and some heavy downpours for your Tuesday. Highs tomorrow will only be in the mid-70s. Lingering showers on and off tomorrow night and into the day on Wednesday. Highs Wednesday will only be around 80. From the First Alert Weather Center, I'm Action News Jack's Chief Meteorologist Mike Burrish for 104.5 WOKV.
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18: That's true. That is true.
17: But she's stopping by anyway. We're going to have a grown-up talk with Ainsley in studio in this hour about all things America. We're also going to be chatting with Bruce Blakeman, who is running for governor here in New York State. And I've been trying to make this case to everybody listening across the country. It does not matter what the race happens to be. They're all running against the same level of Democrat stupidity. It's a lot of race-based identity politics designed to emotionally blackmail you into supporting things that can only harm the country.
19: Democrats just call everyone racist so they go along with their stupid ideas.
17: Amen. But one man who is not doing that is Spencer Pratt. We're going to discuss it in this hour. He is running for mayor out in L.A. We got a lot to get to. And if you're listening to me for the first time, I hope and I cannot impress upon this upon you enough. I don't care. I am a talk show host. Do I care about the country? Yes. Do I take the issue seriously? Yes. Do I take myself seriously? No. I'm a grown man who plays video games. And I'll sit here and I'll give you a measured take and I'll talk to you about what's going on in the world. But if I was going to be upfront with you, I would tell you my chief rooting interest is America. If the country is thriving, I don't care who's in charge. I don't care what political party they belong to. A rising tide lifts all boats. If the country flourishes, it's easier for all of us. If the country lets in 20 million people illegally, we all suffer just the same. That was the last 4 years of our lives. The mismanagement of the border, which was intentional, set the country back. It cheapened American labor. It led to a spike in fentanyl poisoning deaths. 300,000 people died. And yes, 500,000 people went missing because of the indifference to the border from the Biden administration.
19: Biden sucks.
17: That doesn't mean I want you to be mad at Democrats and not go to Thanksgiving because you have a liberal aunt. It means we just need to talk about this because on my show, we don't make political points. We sit here day in and day out and make human points.
20: Can you dig it? Can you dig it? Can you dig it?
17: So 888-788-9910 if you want to make human points. If you're just mad at the other side, I don't care. There's so many shows that'll let you yell. I don't want you to yell. I want to get things better. In a lot of ways, we take a Spencer Pratt approach to this. Spencer Pratt is obviously a guy who worked in reality TV before he decided to get into politics, a lot like Donald Trump. But what was it that ultimately took a guy who was as far outside of politics as you could get, living a pretty, you know, I'd have to say, high on the hog lifestyle? And what could ultimately motivate somebody like that to get into politics? Is it ego? Sure, some of it is. If you're going to be the leader of some high profile place like Los Angeles or have maybe the United States of America in Donald Trump's case, sure, makes sense. But the thing that actually makes them possible, the thing that actually makes this possible, is a belief that they can win. And why they have that belief is because of the rampant mismanagement of the current people in power.
21: Bingo.
17: Remember this. for all of the creative, funny things Trump did on Twitter, for all of the pugnacious interviews, for all the funny clapbacks, he only got to become president because decades of voters saw the uniparty in Washington mismanaging the country, outsourcing our jobs, and saying one thing on the campaign trail and contradicting it completely when they got into power.
1: This is politics as usual.
17: Amen. Okay, Trump was only possible as a president because for 40 years, establishment politicians sold out the country's interests. And he got to a place where, yeah, he always flirted with running. He obviously had the ego, like I said, and he was a reality TV star. And yes, he was successful in a million businesses and unsuccessful in a million businesses. That's called entrepreneurship. Okay, there's nobody listening right now. If you happen to be one of those billionaires like Mark Cuban who listens to the show from time to time, there's nobody listening right now who's a billionaire or a profoundly successful businessman who can't rattle off 10 failures off the top of their head. It's called trial and error. And what ultimately determines who the most successful people are in this world, in every field, whether you're in showbiz like me or you're in business, you're an entrepreneur in the outside world like Trump was. Okay, it's persistence that is the determining factor between who gets ahead and who ultimately drowns in adversity. And when people who are willing to persist, that have talent and yes, can connect with the zeitgeist the way Trump did or maybe Spencer Pratt is now, it imbues them with the ability to talk to people in clear terms. Clear terms. So what Spencer Pratt is doing really well now is in this mayor's race, he's out there saying, hey, the government got 3,000 of our houses burnt down. That's a fact. That's a pretty clear term. Hey, you can't walk 5 feet in California without someone shooting a needle or going to the bathroom on the sidewalk. And oh, by the way, we currently allow homeless encampments outside of daycares and schools.
2: That's stupid. Use your common sense.
17: No, it's not a political point. If you're a human being, you don't think it's good that junkies and daytime prostitutes should be hanging outside of schools. You don't. Okay, homeless encampments outside of a daycare? So some kid's trying to get to daycare, but there's a zombie arguing with a parking meter, pulling his pants down and doing jumping jacks because he's hopped up on Trank? I mean, this is bad stuff. And you don't have to be a Republican to call it out. You just have to communicate with people in real terms. That's why the Democrats throw terms at Spencer Pratt like, well, he's a MAGA Republican. What does that mean? When you have a wizard chasing kids at the bus stop, does the fact that he's a MAGA Republican go, oh, well, it's a MAGA Republican that wants the wizard to stop chasing my kid. Oh, thank God you told me that, because I was about to have the wizard stop chasing my kid. But now that I know it's a MAGA Republican that wants the wizard to go away, yeah, I'll just let the wizard expose himself to all the kids. It's so stupid. It's so stupid. And people say, you know, voting against your own interests. Okay, their only interest now in the Democrat Party is power. Power at any and all costs. So much so that in Virginia, they now want to age limit the state Supreme Court. Virginia gerrymandered their state, okay? A state that is split 50-50. The most clean divide in American politics is Virginia. It's 6/10 of a point liberal. 6/10 of a point to the left is Virginia. Out of 100 points you can possibly have in a state, okay, unless we're talking about mail-in ballots, then somehow 113% come in. I don't know how that works, but now's no time for Georgia, Philadelphia, or any other rabbit hole I could drag you down. The point is, there is a 6/10 of a point advantage to the liberals in Virginia. And they ran a redistricting initiative on the ballots that said, do you support free and fair elections? And the majority said, yes, we do. And that's how they got their state redistricted from a 50-50 state to a 10-1 advantage for the liberals.
3: That's not right.
17: So they went from a 50-50 split to a 10-1 advantage, at which point the Supreme Court said, hey, this is illegitimate. Number one, it's not fair representation. Number two, the question wasn't even legal. So they threw out their redistricting effort. And the Democrats went from we just picked up 9 seats to we're back to a 50-50 map. Okay, so what is the response over the weekend? According to the New York Times itself, top liberals got together and said, what if we put an age limit on the Supreme Court, which would allow us to disqualify everybody on the court and start from scratch. These are the people who tell you Trump is undermining faith in institutions, that he's abandoning constitutional norms, that he's throwing the rule of law in the garbage. They just tried to invent a law to unseat every duly elected judge in the name of protecting democracy is what this is being done for.
19: Democrats are so full of crap.
17: Think about that. Hey, you know these judges we voted in? Well, how about we pass a law, 21 years. Okay, so you can't be older than 54 and stay on the court. Not older than 50, not older than 55, not older than 60, not only 65, 54. Because that's the exact number. They can't even hide the fact that this is legitimately a tantrum. This is not respect for the rule of law. This is a, Mom, I want to be in power. And like, well, you can't be, honey. The people voted. Fine, I'm making a law, and we're getting rid of the people who voted. They're out of here now. That's legitimately what they're doing. They have such a craven lust for power

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0: am trying not to get emotional. Wish me luck with this one, because I am being joined in studio by not only the belle of the cable news ball, but the author of the new children's book, America, I'm So Glad You Were Born, Celebrating the Country We Love. It is available for pre-order now. The author, the superstar, Ainsley Earhart, in studio. The crowd goes wild. Good to see you.
1: Good to see you. Thank you.
0: I am worked up. I'm having a hard time holding it together right now.
1: You are?
0: It matters. Yes, because listen, I'm obviously very pro-Ainsley. Okay,
1: you.
0: And you know that. We go back. We're homies. I believe, is what we decided on.
1: Okay.
0: We had the talk. It was you, me, the guy who helped you file the order of protection. And he said, Jimmy, she'll agree to homies. Just keep a healthy distance from there. And she agrees to come by radio once a year. So here we are. Here we are. If you can't hear me, it's the ankle bracelet going off. I apologize.
1: But what is it? Keep the crazies closer. Yeah, not the enemies.
0: That's what they
1: the
0: say.
1: The crazies.
0: And it matters. Do you know how many nut jobs I met in my cab that I actually gave my phone number to? Because I'm like, this guy's going to come find me, so I just need him to know so to take
1: what
0: the adversity away.
1: What was the craziest cab story?
0: You know what's funny? Sean asked me about this on his show the other night about crazy things I've seen. I had a woman who got in with a sock puppet on each hand and yelled at me that I thought was funny. Which is, there was a woman who was going to Cabin Plaza in Brooklyn, and she got
1: in. What is Cabin Plaza?
0: It's just like a court area. Court area. It's not nothing anyone who didn't have to go there would know of.
1: Okay, got it.
0: But over the Manhattan Bridge, it's right there on your right. But anyway.
1: Yeah, I know where that is.
0: So she got in.
1: In Dumbo.
0: Got in at Penn Station. And I was now off duty. It was 4 p.m. So I had the off duty light on. Someone got out. I heard someone get in, like the door shut. And I turned without looking. I'm like, sorry, I'm off duty. I'm going back to the garage. My garage is right down the block. And all of a sudden I see a big black sock puppet. And it goes, why? Because I'm black? And I was like, no, what are you doing? Oh. And then a white puppet came up and was like, you racist. I saw what you did. And they just started yelling at me. So I'm like, where are we going, guys? And we went to Brooklyn. And we drove all the way to Brooklyn with these two puppets yelling at me. And when we got to Cadman Plaza, this girl, this like 90-pound white girl, sat up and goes, you need help. And the puppet did give me a 20, though. They tipped me, and they got
1: That's
0: out.
1: That's so
0: their
1: weird.
0: Yeah, but it's very common.
1: Listen to this. So one of the makeup artists here at Fox was came in one morning, and she's like, I just saw the weirdest thing on the subway.
0: Okay.
1: Coming in from Brooklyn.
0: Uh-huh.
1: Four people on the car. One person gets off, so there are three people on the car. Actually, four. One man yelling at her on the end, and she looked at him. He goes, sorry, sorry, sorry. And he kept banging, like, something against the post. He was... not 100% there. Then two people sitting right across from her, and one of the men was using a knife and doing something, like plucking something off, and she looked and it was an animal in his lap, spread out. The legs of the squirrel had been removed. He was like picking off the feathers and or whatever they have, their hair, and using a knife to like skin
0: That's
1: squirrel.
0: How you met Brian Kilmeade? Stop it. Come on. Jimmy's got jokes. Ainsley's here.
1: People are so strange.
0: They are strange. But the book that's out, and this is a great segue, America, I'm So Glad You Were Born.
1: Yeah. This allows you to be free. I mean, look, it's America.
0: I was telling you this. The reason I'm so excited about this book, it's the greatest thing a kid could wrap their head around is the spectacular possibilities of life in this country.
1: Yes.
0: You could be a cab driver who winds up hosting a TV show and a radio show, or you could be a guy that just de-feathers squirrels on the train.
1: Correct.
0: The point is, every kid in this book has that same latitude in life. Isn't that the point of the book?
1: That's the point of the book. It's called, I wrote I'm So Glad You Were Born, and that was a success by the grace of God and by all of our amazing, loyal viewers. But then they approached me. The publisher said, since it's America's birthday, would you like to do a patriotic book for children called America, I'm So Glad You Were Born? Aww. I was like, what a great idea. Of course I would. Because of our stories.
0: It's amazing.
1: I grew up in South Carolina, wanted to be in New York so badly. And look at what God's done, Jimmy. Yeah, it's amazing.
0: Yeah. It's like, but you look around New York and you're almost mad at God now. You're like, hey, God, I mean...
1: No,
0: I'm kidding. I didn't know what I meant by it. I'm kidding. New York's great. I get it. No, I completely get it.
1: Sean can't stand New York City, but I still have a love for New York City because this is where all my dreams came true.
0: Yep.
1: But it's about just freedom, teaching our children that you have the freedom to vote. You have the freedom of religion. You have the freedom to be whoever you want to be in America. And in this great country, you can do whatever you want to do.
0: That's the best part of the book. We're talking to Ainsley Earhart, the book, America, I'm So Glad You Were Born, is we're in this moment in our politics where everybody's telling people all this defeated stuff. Mm-hmm. Like the deck is stacked, eat the rich, you can't get ahead.
1: Yeah.
0: But the truth is self-determination is the greatest privilege we have. It's American privilege is what it really is.
1: Yeah.
0: And you read a book like this, especially if you're a little kid and you grow up the way we did, which is believing things are possible. Mm-hmm. Don't you kind of resent the fact that they're telling so many generations of kids now, you can't do it. Like Obama ran on Yes, We Can.
1: Right.
0: And we're literally sitting here a few years later and the Democrats are like, no, forget it, you can't.
1: Right.
0: And well, I feel like it's bad.
1: And what we're seeing too is this is capitalism.
0: Yes.
1: You know, and this country was formed on the rights that God gave us.
0: Yep.
1: Not just rights that our founding fathers gave us, mm-hmm. but unalienable rights that
0: yes.
1: God gave us. Mm-hmm. And we believe in that. We believe that this is what God wanted for our country. And
0: yes.
1: it's beautiful that that was written into the Constitution.
0: And you brazenly refer to them as founding fathers. You didn't go woke and call them founding birthing persons?
1: No, I know.
0: Wow, I love that. I love it, Ainsley. Throwing the fastball.
1: Yeah, or what did AOC say? That the American Revolution was to fight against billionaires? I mean, she believes in socialism. That's what she wants. She was asked on stage with Axelrod. She was asked if she's going to run for president. And she said, my dreams are basically bigger than that. I want socialism to be permanent, basically.
0: It is so crazy when you think in those terms. But she's actually worse at geography than she is at history. Because she says she grew up in the Bronx. Yorktown Heights is 42 miles away. Think about that. AOC has spent
1: as
0: much.
1: Know.
0: Yeah, she spent as much time in the Bronx as Elizabeth Warren spent in the Battle of Little Bighorn. Come on, Ainsley. Really quick, the book, America, I'm So Glad You Were Born. I want to leave you with one fast taxi story because it brings this whole American moment full circle for me. So I grew up wanting to work in TV and radio, and I loved baseball. One day I was driving a cab. A guy got into my cab, and he goes, hey, you like baseball, kid? I was like, yeah. He goes, I'll tell you, these guys aren't as tough as they were back when I managed. I was like, oh, it's a baseball manager.
1: So
0: the guy's like, my name is Red Shandist, and he managed the St. Louis Cardinals and bloppity-bo.
1: Cool.
0: Told me about Dizzy Dean and Daffy Dean and Babe Ruth and Ty Cobb, and I was like, this is amazing.
1: Wow.
0: And he signed me an autograph. And I went home and Googled the guy. The guy had died 30 years earlier.
1: Oh,
0: straight up. So either I was talking to a ghost or the guy you rode in on the subway.
1: Right.
0: America, go ahead.
1: That's really cool. We were at the Biltmore and we were there with my parents and my dad started talking to a guy and he said, oh, we watch Fox News and he had recognized us. And he said he was Ty Cobb's, would it be son or grandson?
0: It could be either. I mean, if he's son, though, he's old, but still.
1: Okay, then no, it was probably his grandson.
0: That's rad.
1: Yeah, so I've read about Ty Cobb.
0: Yeah, but yours really was real. Story. Mine was a ghost.
1: Mine was real.
0: I got to work this out. I've been hanging out with Joe Biden too much. I'm seeing dead people, Ainsley. It's not good. You need to see the bookstore. America, I'm so glad you were born. Thanks. Ainsley, I'm so glad you were here.
1: It comes out the first week of June.
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4: Fox News, I'm Tom Rigotti. The 18 Americans on the Hanta virus-exposed cruise ship are back in the U.S., where they're being assessed and monitored during a quarantine period. Fox's Jonathan Siri reports the disease may have spread to other people.
5: Today, health authorities in Maryland announced that they're monitoring two residents who were not on the cruise ship, but may have had exposure to one of the cruise ship passengers who got off earlier and was on a flight with them abroad.
4: Democrats in Virginia are asking the U.S. Supreme Court to intervene after their redistricting plan was invalidated. Fox's Jessica Rosenthal reports.
6: Virginia state Democrats have asked the U.S. Supreme Court to invalidate the state Supreme Court's ruling. The state Supreme Court found the constitutional amendment put before voters authorizing congressional lines to be redrawn violated procedure.
4: Voters narrowly approved the new congressional maps last month. 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
15: A few showers and storms early this evening will be pretty hit and miss and won't last very long. But then more rain and a few storms will move in after midnight tonight. It's a 7 on the WOKV weather meter, dropping into the upper 60s. On and off rain and a few thunderstorms and some heavy downpours for your Tuesday. Highs tomorrow will only be in the mid-70s. Lingering showers on and off tomorrow night and into the day on Wednesday. Highs Wednesday will only be around 80. From the First Alert Weather Center, I'm Action News Jack's Chief Meteorologist Mike Burrish for 104.5 WOKV.
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16: Studio, of course, the new book, America, I'm So Glad You Were Born. And one of the best things about our country is we're a benevolent country. And joining us now on the show is proof of my benevolence as a broadcaster. This next guest has come a long way since I took him under my arms. I think you would agree, Ainsley.
1: The great Sean Hannity
16: joins us on the line. Seanie!
17: You know, hanging out with Jimmy Failla is unlike any experience that you can even describe on any radio show. It would take a lifetime to figure it out. Look, we just got the UFO files. Jimmy's face was all over it. Couldn't believe it. I mean, it was unreal. First of all, you have Sunshine in studio, mm-hmm. which is awesome. Mm-hmm. I was just watching her on Outnumbered. She did 3 hours this morning. Mm-hmm. It's like Ainsley Day, Media Day, yep. Which is awesome. And, you know, hanging out with Jimmy Failla, though, is Ainsley, you would admit you are a Punchlines and Patriots. A very unique experience.
1: So fun. It was so fun. Are y'all going to do it again?
16: We do owe Florida, one part of Florida, a makeup, but we haven't figured it out yet. But we should. I mean, Sean was amazing. We had a great time.
1: You were amazing, too.
16: Yeah, well, I was fine. But the problem is, Sean, and you need to know this, Sean, on Long Island, an area you're familiar with, there is a legendary farm stand called Zorn's on Hempstead Turnpike. So yesterday, I go in there because for Mother's Day, Jenny and my mom wanted, like, down-home food. They wanted Zorn's. So I'm standing online. I am 200th in line, okay? The manager drags me off the line, and she goes, Jimmy Fallon. She goes, get in here. She goes, I'll prepare your dinner. You got better things to do than stand in line. She goes, but she said this. She goes, promise me you'll tell Sean Hannity to stop making fun of your outfits because she saw your show Friday night.
17: Okay, with all due respect, you need Fox Wardrobe to get in your life because I don't know who picks out those jackets. I mean, and you do have a good line about it. Yeah, it also comes in men's if you're interested.
16: Sure.
17: I'm beating you to your own punchline.
16: Fine.
17: However, I mean, is that your real fashion style? Because if it is, you need a massive makeover, man.
16: I want to jump in here because Ainsley, you were there. Punchlines and Patriots, we're backstage. We have a lot of mutual friends in the green room.
1: Right.
16: Every single one of your friends liked my pink jacket. Everyone did.
1: It's very cute. It's his personality, Sean.
16: Sean!
1: You know, it works for him.
16: This is the Fox Weather Department. Sunshine's coming out.
1: What does your wife say? What does your wife say? Does she like it?
16: Jenny's team, Sean, on this one.
1: Yeah.
16: Sean, you got me there.
17: Okay.
16: Go ahead.
17: Well, this is what, and we have the best relationship, mm-hmm. and she's called Sunshine for a reason. She mm-hmm. never gets upset.
16: Yeah.
17: She really doesn't get mad, and mm-hmm. and she wakes up America, so it kind of fits. You. However, you know, there are occasions we're going out and she'll say, what do you think about the blue shirt? What do you think about the white shirt?
1: Okay, well, can I tell the story? Sean loves linen shirts.
16: Mm-hmm.
1: And they're comfortable. He lives in Florida. Mm-hmm. So I got him some nice, pretty linen shirts.
16: Mm-hmm.
1: And in the beginning of our relationship, he would wear the pink ones.
16: Okay.
1: But that...
17: No, I wore it twice.
1: Yeah.
17: During
1: the honeymoon phase. During the honeymoon phase.
17: Desire to please.
1: Okay, so he looks so cute in the pink ones. But my other favorite, I like the light blue ones mm-hmm. and sometimes the white ones. But we found this site on Amazon,
16: uh-huh.
1: and you can get linen shirts that are so inexpensive.
16: Come on.
1: They don't look quite as nice uh-huh. as the expensive ones.
16: Okay.
1: But it's great just if you... If you just don't want to spend a lot of money and you want to buy like bulk, right?
16: I love that. But now it sounds like you're giving me the fashion intervention that you said I didn't need.
1: But then Sean said, can you order some more colors? So we went out on a limb. We ordered some that were brown. And he walked into my bathroom the other day and he said, and I said, we're going to go with brown. You know, trying to nicely say, he looked like he was going on a safari.
17: What color would you like? I wear it on the podcast.
16: Uh-huh.
17: It's, you know, it's kind of like a man cave, mm-hmm. and you're going to come do the show one day. But anyway, I am blessed to have somebody that cares that I look my best at all times.
1: You look good all the time.
17: I am not a fashion person.
16: No.
17: Jimmy, I'll leave that to you and Ainsley. I got to roll. I got to do a radio show, and I've got to prep. But uh-huh. you're both amazing. Love the show. Love you, Jimmy.
16: Uh-huh.
17: Love Ainsley way more.
16: Listen,
17: God bless you both.
16: I'm going to send you back that rhinestone jacket you lent me for the weekend. Thank you, Sean. You're the best.
17: Yeah, that'll work. All right, brother.
16: There he goes.
1: Bye, Sean.
16: The great Sean Hannity, everybody.
18: Get him out of here.
1: Get him out.
16: I kid. Ainsley, he really is like the funniest dude.
1: He's so generous. I love that. He's the nicest guy.
16: No, he's the best guy you'll ever meet. I mean, that's my favorite thing about Punchlines and Patriots mm-hmm. is he also gave free karate lessons and beat up my friend William.
1: He does because he is, I'm proud of him. He does mixed martial arts.
16: Yes, he does.
1: Every morning mm-hmm. in, you know, with his trainer, with his sensei.
16: Yes.
1: And it really comes in handy. He's teaching, like he even teaches my daughter how to do the hammer punch
16: mm-hmm.
1: and he lets her hit him in his stomach.
16: Of course.
1: And it's good for her just to know a little bit of self-defense.
16: But you know, timing is so important. Like you met him at the right time in your life. Mm-hmm. I met him at the wrong time. I should have met him when I was a cab driver and I was fighting wizards and time travel. I could have used some of these.
1: Yes,
16: I was fighting a sock puppet lady. Come on, Ainsley. We got to go move some books. This was epic.
1: Thank you. Thanks for having me. And thank you for talking about the book. We're excited about it.
16: Of course. America, I'm so glad you were born. If you buy it now, we'll throw in a free linen shirt for Sean Hannity.
1: Yeah, you're the best. I know. Thank you so much.
16: For sure. Back after this.
18: The host who always has gifts for his listeners.
19: Just some grass, a few uppers, and a little nose candy.
20: Nose candy?
19: Cocaine.
18: It's Fox Across America with Jimmy Failla.

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19: Shout out to the great Ainsley Earhart and that Sean Hannity fella she just dragged onto my show. It's all about giving people a chance. 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So let's hope that this Hannity fellow starts to get some traction in his career. He's been going at it a long time. In a perfect world, he'd be at my level.
20: You are so dumb. 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For real.
19: We're just having fun over here. It's Fox Across America. If you missed Ainsley Earhart and Sean Hannity on the show, you can get the podcast at foxacrossamerica.com, which is also where you can get tickets to see me live. We are going to be in Reno on Saturday night, May the 23rd. at the Bartley Ranch. That is a big damn deal. Those seats, foxcrossamerica.com. Then we go down to Hagerstown, Maryland in June. Then I'm actually home for a bunch of weeks because I got to watch my kid graduate high school, drink my way through all of that sentimental nonsense. That's going to be a heavy one, man. It's the link, man. It's a big deal. It's the only thing that matters in my life. And then in July, we get back on the road. I'm taking Lincoln and Jenny out to the West Coast to do some stand-up. We're going to be in Monterey on July the 17th. We're going to be in Napa July the 18th. And then July the 25th, we are at the Grove in Anaheim. All of those live dates to see the Jackson 3, me, Jenny, and Lincoln, at foxacrossamerica.com. I bring up California because if you've been following any of this ridiculousness, there's two races playing out right now. And one of them has become the victim of what the kids call a self-own. So you got the governor's race, Steve Hilton, trying to end the one-party rule. They haven't had a Republican governor since Gray Davis, all the way, or Arnold Schwarzenegger anyway, who became the governor because of the recall of Gray Davis. Arnold Schwarzenegger was their last Republican governor, technically speaking. Of course, Arnold Schwarzenegger was a Hollywood megastar who starred in a film called Kindergarten Cop, which, I got to be honest, is biologically at odds with the modern belief that men can have babies. All of the transgender identity politics stuff, that was the biggest punchline in the movie Kindergarten Cop.
7: Boys have a penis, girls have a vagina.
19: Now, that was the joke of the year in 1988. But if you fast forwarded 25 years into the state of California, it's now the legitimate policy belief that that little girl was inaccurate and that boys could have uteruses and give birth too. That's a real thing that Democrats have been saying. Okay, that's, I mean,
8: that is a fact check false.
19: Of course it is, but I don't want to get sidetracked on that. What I'm trying to tell you is you got Steve Hilton running to be the Republican governor for the first time since Arnold Schwarzenegger. You got Spencer Pratt running to be the Republican mayor. And what do they both have in common? They're both currently the favorites to win. Why? Because one party rule has really failed the Democrat Party. Because the modern Democrat does not share priorities with anyone. And I'm not saying to get you mad at them. I mean, if you're a Democrat voter, you probably vote that way because you consider yourself an empathetic person who wants to help out, make a difference, and you think government can solve a lot of the world's problems. Okay, that's not the case. There's not a problem government has approached that hasn't become bigger or more costly, or look no further than California. The homeless problem, Their level of homelessness has doubled, even though the spending has quadrupled. And they try to tell you it's about affordable housing, but it's actually about drugs. People aren't homeless because they got behind on their bills. 93% of the homeless in California are addicted to drugs. So giving them free needles and crack pipes doesn't make them more likely to become housed. It makes them a lot less likely.
9: Correctamundo.
19: Okay, but you frame this as empathy. You go, well, the Democratic Party is trying to combat the scourge of homelessness. They say people should be allowed to live in tents outside of schools. You got to give them some dignity. Let them live where they want. Give them the crack. Give them the needles. I'm a nice person. But what you don't realize is that is the type of suicidal empathy that makes the problem worse and not better. Okay, there were a lot of good liberals who thought when it was trendy to defund the police that it was actually a good idea to defund the police.
10: You can't handle the truth.
19: It's actually weapons grade stupid. And the only people who didn't want to defund the police were the people living in the neighborhoods the Democrats purported to look out for. Okay, if you live in a high crime area, you'll want the cops around because they're the people you're going to call if there's a problem. And despite all the grandstanding you see on TV about the cops being evil and systemically racist, nobody listening right now can call in with a stat that says cops are harming one race disproportionately to others, unarmed or armed. You don't have the stat. You don't have it. You're welcome to share it. And I'm happy to go, I'm wrong. I'm a former cab driver. I'm not here doing academic story hour where I'm the intellectual be-all end-all. Just a regular dude sharing opinions with you. But the Democrats started taking political positions that were, to be charitable, I don't want to say they were anti-human because they're trying to frame this in the name of some sort of empathy. But the point is, humanity suffers because of beliefs like all police are systemically racist and evil. It furthers the distrust between the cops and the community, makes people a lot less likely to count on them, call them, or cooperate with them. And ultimately, what you see is higher rates of violent crime. The black murder rate spiked by 25%. in the aftermath of the defund the police movement because places like California and New York literally cut police budgets to the tune of $1 billion.
8: Country is being destroyed by stupid people, by very stupid people.
19: So in this California mayor's race, Spencer Pratt is running on, you know, we'll clean up the homelessness, we'll put more cops on the streets, no more safe injection sites. In political parlance, this is called a self-own. The Democrats who oppose Spencer Pratt took some of the money that was raised to fight fires. Okay, you know that whole fire relief that everyone donated $100 million to? And they made the money go through Act Blue so the Democrat super PACs would have access to your money. It wouldn't go directly to people harmed by the fires. It would go to NGOs that would spend it on whatever the hell they wanted to. And if they needed to support a few high-profile Democrats along the way, so be it. So the Democrats financed this anti-Spencer Pratt ad. But the reason the kids call it a self-own is because everything they're criticizing him for doing are the things most popular with the actual voters.
9: Bingo, man, bingo.
19: Listen to this. They try to tell you Spencer Pratt's the devil because he doesn't want to blow taxpayer money on the homeless for new houses. He's the devil because he wants more cops on the street. This is crazy. Listen to this. Clip 17.
21: Republican Spencer Pratt is the last thing Los Angeles needs for mayor. Pratt opposes using taxpayer money to build brand new houses for our unhoused neighbors, saying it's time for the homeless to get help or get out. Pratt thinks LA needs thousands more police officers rather than more social workers, and Republican Spencer Pratt thinks public employee unions should have less power, not more. LA is on the right track and needs to stay the course. Vote no on Republican Spencer Pratt.
19: That's amazing! Spencer Pratt doesn't want you throwing more money at the homeless problem to give them houses that they'll use to turn tricks, shoot drugs, and steal all the valuable commodities off of. Guys, they're not homeless because they have nowhere to live. They're homeless because they have addiction problems. And throwing money at a bunch of houses after we've already quadrupled the spending on homelessness and doubled the problem in the process means Spencer Pratt is right for wanting to take a new approach. It is not dignity. It is not empathy to let people wallow in their own filth on a sidewalk. But that's what they're doing in places like LA, Portland, Seattle. They did it here with the free crack pipes. Like, ah, oh, these people have a drug problem. And there's a stigma with being a junkie on the streets. We're not going to have them looked down upon because they'll have to do things to get their drugs. They'll turn tricks. They'll commit crimes. But that's not nice of us. Let's just give them the drugs for free. Okay, and that's what they did. And that's how you got safe injection sites and needle exchanges and everything else. That doesn't help them beat the problem. That's a defeatist mentality. We went from just say no to now just say yes. We'll pay for it. Let them shoot up on the sidewalks and trank out. Guys, anybody, if you really want to get really depressed and sort of kind of blown away by the insanity of it all, when you're driving up the 101 in San Francisco, okay, you get off around Van Ness, get off at Van Ness and just jump onto Mission Street and just ride Mission Street through the Tenderloin District and tell yourself you're not living in Michael Jackson's Thriller video. Do you know the part of Thriller when it takes a turn and people start coming up out of the manholes and they're all torn up and beat up and some of them look dead and they're zombies and they're crazed and they have these weird looks in their faces? It's really heartbreaking to see that in person on a level that's hard for me to articulate. But I drove Jenny and Lincoln down Mission last summer, not even intentionally. We just got off the 101 because there was a lot of traffic. And I kind of know my way around the city a little bit from being there a bunch. And we drove down the Mission and it's like heartbreaking. Like there's, you know, literally thousands of people just laying around in the road, on the sidewalk, shooting up, turning tricks. One of the saddest, most heartbreaking thing I've ever seen. A guy was in a wheelchair, just kind of like swerving back and forth with one foot. Like he was using one foot to make the thing swerve back and forth. And he just fell over on his side out of the wheelchair. And no one who observed this even made an attempt to help him pick him up or get him back into the chair because they couldn't move themselves. Finally, one guy who was walking by took the wheelchair and walked away with it, knowing he'd have an easier time panhandling as a guy in a wheelchair, even though he didn't actually need one. That's irrelevant to the point. And you get that kind of broken society, that kind of human collapse
0: when you lean into the drug problem is a good thing and not a bad thing that they need help kicking. So what California is proposing right now, and this is what they're mocking Spencer Pratt for, is he doesn't want to just give these people taxpayer-funded houses that they'll tear to the ground, sell every piece of copper and wiring and everything in between before completely ransacking the place and doing God knows what along the way. The answer is getting these people help, not giving the government another permission slip to spend even more of your money on a problem they want to stick around. And the idea that he supports the cops and wants the cops to come in and fight crime at a time when a lot of California really does look like the extras in the Thriller video, it's not unpopular. He's speaking to voters in a language they understand, speaking about problems they observe. Well, the Democrats are like, nah, just keep everybody looking like the Thriller video so we can keep getting money to attack a problem that doesn't go away. And that's the craziest part of the whole thing. And since we brought up Thriller, craziest part of Thriller is that Michael was dating a girl.
9: It's totally false.
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32: They're being monitored. I'm Lisa Lacera, Fox News. Two people exposed to hantavirus on board a cruise ship are being treated at a university hospital in Atlanta.
33: Of the two patients now at Emory University Hospital, one has symptoms. The other is a close contact case. Infectious disease doctor Anish Mehta said while hantavirus is the main concern,
34: our patients may have other infections that we need to make sure we recognize and treat, and also have maybe other medical conditions.
33: David Fitter, who is handling hantavirus response for the CDC, said the Emory patients and other U.S. victims should avoid crowds. And if they must interact,
35: ensure that they are appropriately wearing any protective equipment.
33: The World Health Organization recommends 6 weeks of monitoring as the disease runs its course.
32: Fox's Kunal Scott, he calls the ceasefire unbelievably weak. President Trump talking about Iran's response to the U.S. peace proposal.
36: You have the moderates and you have the lunatics. And I think the moderates are more respected. The lunatics want to fight till the end, you know. It'll be a very quick fight.
32: The president says he didn't even finish reading the latest proposal from Iran. Alabama launching an investigation into the Southern Poverty Law Center, which is based in Montgomery.
37: State Attorney General Steve Marshall issuing a subpoena for information on fundraising and money paid to informants, saying the state looks forward to, quote, learning more about the inner workings of an organization we have long believed was rotten. This after the acting U.S. Attorney General Todd Blanche announced a criminal indictment accusing the center of